0: Now, Mr. Tonto, as you know, this is a highly industrial society. We need specialized skills. Do you have any of those?
1: Tonto can ride upside down, hanging from horse to avoid getting shot.
0: Well, I don't know about that.
1: How about standing outside window and imitating owl?
0: I'm sorry, all our vice presidential positions are filled. If we do find a position, where would you like to relocate, Tonto?
1: Toronto.
0: Toronto, Tonto? Do you have any special language skills, Tonto?
1: Tonto speak Esperanto.
0: Tonto Esperanto. So, as I understand this now, your ideal job would be...
1: Tonto to Toronto for Esperanto and pronto.
0: Thank you very much, Tonto. We'll try to fix you.
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1: Bill Engvall.
2: But ladies, I joke about my wife, but I will tell you a fact I know for sure. My wife is the boss. She is the boss. And I think if you look at most relationships, you'll find out that most women are the boss. And I'll tell you why I say that, fellas. Because women got boobs. That makes them the boss. Now, here's my theory. I don't just throw that out there willy-nilly. Boobs are the center of power. Boobs can make a six-month-old baby and a 65-year-old man both act the same way. And I'm a big fan. Oh, I love them. And I ain't picky neither. I hate when I hear guys go, well, I don't like little boobs. I don't care. Big boobs, little boobs, saggy boobs, perky boobs. You could have boobs look like nanners. I don't give a damn. They're the perfect toy. You can squish them, mush them, poof, they pop right back out. You can't even break them. Oh, they're amazing. Boobs can make a long trip seem short. Make a bad day seem great. Bubba, you can be having a really bad day. Boss been chewing on you all day long. Little girl sitting next to you shows your boobs. You're like, this day was great. You know what? Every year we're celebrating Booby Day on this day right here. Oh, man, I love them. God was having himself a good day when he made boobs. He must have stepped back from Eve and just went, yes, ma'am. Those will work. God, if I had boobs, y'all be staring at an empty stage. I guarantee you that. They'd be driving all over Austin. Where's Engvall at? He's in his room playing with his boobs. He won't open the door. But boobs ain't all roses, are they, ladies? No. Boobs can be problems. Especially if you got big boobs. Because if you got big boobs, other women don't like you. So weird. Guys don't do that. Like, hey, how come you don't like Frank? Well, I'm sure he's a nice guy, but have you seen it? Jesus. But women are like, did you hear? Janie got a promotion. Well, you mean it has nothing to do with her PhD? Oh, not PhD, triple D. And my wife's no different. We live out in California. We'll be walking along the beach. Some girl walked by in a bikini with her boobs all hanging out of it. I'll tell you right now, I'm going to look. Yeah, hell yeah. You drive down my street in a new truck, I will look at your damn truck, too. That don't mean I'm driving it. See, right now there's somebody going, hell, that ain't bad right there. I'm going to run. I didn't know he was a thinking man. I'll tell my wife, I'll go, woo, look at that girl's boobs right there. And my wife will go, oh, come on. You know those are fake. Well, let me put on my care face. What the hell does that mean? I don't care if they're fake. I know Mickey Mouse ain't real. I love him.
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3: It's wild. I mean, you know, judging from all the coverage about global warming in the news and the TV and all that sort of thing, I gotta say, I really think the environment's been acting like a real jerk. You know? Global warming, huh? Yeah, I got two letters for you, environment. AC, huh? I press a little button on the dash of my Grand Cherokee and I can consider my climate controlled. Acid rain, huh? Ever heard of a roof, huh? I think I made my point. I was thinking, you know the movie Clockwork Orange? Anybody familiar? Yeah, you know what I'm talking? Okay, for those of you who don't know, basically the lead character, what happens? Is he's really violent, so what they do is they condition him so that way he becomes physically ill whenever he engages in violent behavior. So I think if we can use that same technology, with politicians, they get a little bit sick. That would make it a lot more watchable. That I'd like to see. A debate, whatever it is, they're like, listen, I have to say that I will make a firm commitment to no longer give tax breaks to the rich or the corporate... hear me out. The environment is definitely a first priority on Earth. Oh. Fossil. Hold on a second. Don't touch me. I would like to put it to the other candidate. Well, definitely, I think that first on the list is universal health care. That's, I'm going to make sure that everybody is going to get a chance to... Hold my hair. That is watchable television.
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4: Not everybody should have power. Look at the TSA, right? If you fly, look, the TSA is a disaster, man. That's another reason I don't like the airports. Because the TSA, look, I watch supposedly the people who are trying to kill us, the Mujahideen, the Al-Qaeda. If you watch them train, you get a guy in a damn long dress and sandals, which is how you gotta dress to actually go to the airport now. You gotta put on a long, you gotta dress like a terrorist to get in the airport comfortably. You gotta have a long t-shirt and sandals with nothing else, naked, no drawers, so you can just go through quickly. Just watching, you know, sometimes you go through an internet journey and you start with something, then you end up like, and you're like, how did I get here, man? And the link be weird. It just be numbers and the links. And you're like, I can't even share this with people. But there was training, the Mujahideen. the God warriors. And it was two apples. It was apple there. This mugger had two AK-47s, and he didn't even look at the apples. He shot one, poof, both apples, boom. I said, that's who trying to kill me? And our first line of defense is a fat bitch. That ain't hiding that she's a fat bitch. Like, it ain't like she's straight. And let me be honest, I should not be protecting your life. I love my laziness more than I love your life. I'm looking for always a way to lean or sleep when I'm supposed to be working, man. Take your belt off, please. Take your... That's the reason they tell you to take off all your clothes, so you're naked, so they don't have to do anything. They don't have to work. They don't have to work. Take your shoes off, please. Take your, put your computer to bed. I don't want to do it. Something, if you at the airport and I'm working there and you at gate 12 and I'm at gate 1, you in deep. I'm gonna have to wait for the cart people to drive me there to save your life. Somebody's getting stabbed at 12. Patrice, you the closest. Where you at? Gate 12. I'm at gate 1. Where's the people that drive people who are late for their planes? So that's what I'm not running. By the time I get there, ain't gonna be no good because I'm tired. It's gonna get stabbed to death anyway.
5: I was on a high school football team. The coach never played me, but made me take a shower anyway. Said it was good for the team's morale. All right, we did lots of jokes. Now it's time to get to the educational part of the show. Here's something you probably didn't know. Did you know that Velcro was invented by an Italian woman? Yep, she was trying to pull on a wool sweater over her head, and it got caught on her mustache. See, now I shouldn't do that joke because my wife Nancy's half Italian, half Polish. She keeps forgetting to shave her chest. She's a nice girl. She braids the hair on her toes. I don't have to buy her shoelaces, you know. I'll never forget our first date. We sat in front of a fire. Very romantic till the trucks came. Do you remember the first time you went away together for the weekend? It's a very important milestone. Because you got to find out if you can cohabitate. Excuse me. Live together. The only advantage to getting married is the married jokes get funnier and funnier. When you first hear Henny Youngman's jokes, they're funny. But when you get married and you've been together years and years, he starts turning into a genius. It's really funny. Nancy just went to Europe a couple of days ago, and one of Henny's jokes just absolutely came true in my life. I walked into work, I said, yeah, yesterday I took a pleasure trip, took my wife to the airport. Bang! Guy's going on a business trip, he's got to bring his secretary with him. And she's crazy about him. She's in love with him. First night in the Amtrak, she's in the top bunk, he's in the bottom bunk. She says, Mr. Forsythe. Mr. Forsythe, I'm chilly. I think I need a blanket. He says, Miss Jones, how'd you like to pretend you're Mrs. Forsythe for a little while? She says, oh, I'd like that. He says, then get your own blanket.
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0: 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I'd go to the hospital if I were you.
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2: But I used to visit my grandma at her retirement home in Florida, redundant, and the name of her retirement home was The Preserve. Because irony ends at 70. And I went there once and someone pulled the fire alarm, and there is nothing more unexciting than when someone pulls a fire alarm at an old folks' home. The most exciting thing that happened was an old man just stood up and yelled, "Let the fire take me!" And then he threw a Werther's Original at it. But I'm not afraid to die. I think it'd be way worse to be immortal, because think about it. Every 50 or 60 years, your wife dies, and you've got to get a new one, and each one has more rights than the last one. Hey, honey, let's go out and vote. Damn it, woman, that used to be my alone time. I am getting older to the point where Fleetwood Mac's Landslide is speaking to me personally. That's the don't stop believing for people who have clearly stopped believing. And I just wish my childhood heroes would age with me. Like, how awesome would it be to see the middle-aged Mutant Ninja Turtles? You know, that's where Donatello's teaching engineering at DeVry University. And Raphael's all drugged up just shouting turtle puns. He's just like, "Leave me alone, Splinter. Can't you see I'm just a shell of my former self? Dun, dun, dun, dun, dun, dun, suicide." I love doing that joke at comic book conventions because there's always a guy who's like, "Not Raphael, he was the noblest of the turtles."
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4: Jake LaMotta, the fighter, is a neighbor of ours in Bisbee, Arizona. He lives two blocks down. If you don't know Jake LaMotta, he was a fighter, a legendary fighter. The movie Raging Bull, yes. No, yeah. Robert De Niro. Yeah. For you 22-year-olds, let me explain. Robert De Niro used to be an actor in the moving pictures. One of his greatest roles was that playing Jake LaMotta in Raging Bull. It was a real guy that's our neighbor, and they brought him over. He's like 91. There's no Jake LaMotta left of the Jake LaMotta. So we're all like happy, and they bring him in, and we're like, oh. So they bring him in, or they have him by one elbow, 91 years old. And they plop it on the couch like an eggplant. We're like, "Hey, Jake LaMotta's here." And he's got a trophy wife who's 30 years his junior, which means she's still in her 60s. So the trophy is a bit tarnished at this point. It's no Stanley Cup anymore. It's more of a bowling trophy. And she's a very sweet woman. She has all the characteristics of trophy wife. She has bleach blonde hair, and the 60-year-old job is forced up so the good parts are showing through the top. And you go, okay, and she's very sweet, and she's trying to distract from Jake LaMotta doesn't know where he is. He doesn't know he's watching football. He's confused on the couch. The only time he showed any cognitive recognition of his surroundings, I saw him scrambling with his cigarettes and fumbling and looking to the door like, "Who will walk me out so I can smoke?" And I said, "It's okay, Jake, you can smoke in the house." And he went, That's how deep cigarettes get you, nothing else. He said, Then straight back to confusion.
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5: I went into a novelty store, and I noticed that they're still making the old gag peanut brittle can. You know, it's like, you think it's peanut brittle, then you open up, and

0: And some snakes fly out. Then everybody has a great time. And I think probably the best time to get somebody with this gag was the 1800s. You know, before entertainment was invented. People used to sit around and stare at fire. They gave it a nice new current look. So now if someone were to come up to me and say, "Hey, Paul, would you like some of this canned peanut brittle?" I would, of course, say, "Well, why wouldn't I? Canned peanut brittle is my favorite snack in all the world." I don't know if it's because it's in a can that makes it so good or just because you just see it everywhere you go. It's such an easy snack to get a hold of, canned peanut brittle. Whether you're at the art museum or the gas station, you can always get yourself a can of peanut brittle. I mean, I can barely open my front door with all the empty peanut brittle cans lying around. So when you say to me, "Paul, would you like some canned peanut brittle?" I have no reason to be suspicious. I don't even know why I said that. Despite our recent unpleasantness, I would very much like to accept your generous offer of some canned peanut brittle, the most common snack on God's green earth. No. I will open the can. Oh, it's a twist off. That's very convenient. All right. Oh! Did you see what just happened? Oh my God. No, I don't know where you got this canned peanut butter. Because as I was getting ready to enjoy that canned peanut brittle, what happened instead was two venomous cobras jumped out of the can. What did you just say? Metal springs encased in vinyl. Sir, you have fooled me twice. Ladies and gentlemen, that is it for me. Thank you very much for coming out. Thanks, you guys.
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4: In Baltimore, it's 6:42. Time for the 11 o'clock report. First of all, the headlines. Welcome Wagon runs over newcomer. Good Humor Man slays 10. Pen Pal stabs pal with pen. Pediatrician dies of childhood disease. And Jacques Cousteau drowns in bathtub accident. We'll be back with full details in just a moment after this word from Cooley's Cigarettes.
5: You know something, Bill? These cigarettes of mine, they taste like crap. Say, Dan. Crappy taste. Why don't you try the cool, refreshing taste of Cooley's? Cooley's, eh? You smoke them? Nope, found them in the subway toilet.
4: And now back to the news. History's 135th heart transplant operation was performed yesterday in New York City. One unusual note, the heart transplant took place in Central Park at midnight, and the donor's family was not consulted. Dr. Timothy Leary's brother, really Leary, today announced the formation of a new religion, which teaches that when you die, your soul goes to a garage in Buffalo. Police today arrested Margaret Fulcrum, a 45-year-old unregistered nurse, and charged her with accepting collect obscene telephone calls. Famed television announcer Charlie the Tuna was found dead today of mercury poisoning. Sorry, Charlie. Good news from the Far East. No one was killed in Vietnam today. However, three people died of old age at the Paris peace talks. And former French President Charles de Gaulle rose from the dead today, just to show everyone he could really do it. Well, that just about wraps it up on the 7 o'clock report. Join us again tomorrow night at 9 for the 11 o'clock news.
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0: My roommate, he dances for a living. He's a Chippendales dancer. He's a...
6: All right, yeah. He's so fine. Oh, my God.
0: I got like a nipple on a rib kind of thing going on. It's my thing. I could be a male dancer at Denny's. You know what I'm talking about? That's right. All right, you want some pancakes? Boom. Boom. Quack, quack. Boom. All right, grand slam. 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Erotic city, quacky schmacky. More water, table nine. Boom. I figure at Denny's, the best thing to do is like dress up like the cook, like pissed off cook, instead of a police officer. That'd be a great strategy, you know? Come out of the kitchen with like a big skillet. Like you're pissed off, you know. Hey, where is she over there? Hey, you know, they told me you didn't like my grand slam. They'd be freaking out. Oh my God. Oh my God. Frida, you do. Oh my God, no. It's grand slam, no offense, but it's supposed to come with sausage. There's no sausage. Where's the sausage? Oh yeah, let me go and get it. Bow. Bow. Quack, quack. Bow. Bow. Wah, wah. Oh my God, sausage!
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7: Came across these blood pills recently. I was going to be Dracula for Halloween last year. With the whole storm, we didn't end up hanging out with that Sandy. So, my wife was taking a shower recently, and I don't know why, man. It's like something once in a while clicks in a man's head where he just says, I need to do something really dumb right now. It's been a long time since I've done something so dumb that only another man wouldn't think it was dumb, yeah? So my wife's taking a shower. I grab one of these blood pills, and I go into the bathroom, and while she's showering on the other side of the curtain, I pretend I'm going to the bathroom, and I bite into the blood pill, and then I just start coughing. Yeah. And I hear my wife on the other side of the shower curtain. She's like, are you all right? And I don't answer her, and I just start coughing some more, and the blood starts running down my face. And then she goes to open the shower curtain, and you ever go to do a joke on someone, and right when it's about to kick in, you have that moment where you're like, oh... I probably shouldn't have done this. It's gonna work a little better than I had anticipated. But you can't even stop it now. Like, she sees the blood, she's like, oh my God! I'm like, it's fake, it's not real, it's fake, it's fake, it's fake, it's fake. She has that pause where she's taking it all in, and then she's like, what is wrong with you? I'm like, what? You thought I was dying, and now I'm not. You should be very excited about that. I got friends with kids now, and they're always like, even if you don't think you want kids, you know, I'm telling you, once you have them, you're just going to love them so much. I'm like, yeah, man, I can't risk that, man. You know? Like, they told me I love skiing, but I didn't, but, you know, I didn't have to feed the mountain for 18 years, put it through college before I could get off the damn thing, you know what I'm saying?
8: My New Year's resolution this year was to lose some weight and try to get in better shape. And I was working out yesterday, and I hurt my fat. I sprained my fat roll. Everybody in my camp's on my ass about taking better care of myself. And I'm like, what? My wife bought me a bicycle thinking I might ride it. It's for sale. It's a good deal, too. It's like new. It's got 750 yards on it. My wife wants me to start doing yoga with her. And I said, wait, baby, I'm not that flexible. And she goes, you can bend over and touch your toes, can't you? I said, the only way I can touch my toes, somebody cuts them off and hands them to me. I can't even stand on one foot unless somebody's shining a flashlight in my eye. I thought this was funny. We were at my wife's yoga school the other day, and they have a vegan restaurant there. And my wife goes, why don't we eat here? We've never eaten here. And I said, fine, let's eat here. And I take my tray around to all the bean sprout piles, and I get to the cash register, and my tray is empty. And the purple dreadlocked-haired kid that runs the cash register goes, Mr. White, aren't you going to have something for lunch? And I said, there's just nothing here that I eat. And he picks up a piece of carrot cake wrapped in cellophane, and he hands it to me. He goes, try this. It's vegetarian. The carrot cake is vegetarian? Yeah. I said, so you mean to tell me there's no ham in this? Because my mother makes a meat lover's carrot cake. It's got sausage, pepperoni, hamburger meat. Not really heart healthy. She serves it with a Lipitor and a stent.
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2: So I'm from Illinois. Thank you. I hate going home to Illinois to visit my family. I always ask them, like, hey, are you guys planning on talking in those accents the whole time I'm home? And my mom's like, you used to talk like this too, Tasha. Yes, but you see, I've reinvented myself. Do you have any idea who I think I am? I used to have to take the bus when I first moved to Los Angeles. I live in Los Angeles now. Do you guys have public transportation here? But you guys don't take it, right? I didn't think so. In Los Angeles, it is only insane people on the bus. And I saw your light rail stop. And very similar. In any other situation, if you had a padded cell full of crazy people, you wouldn't wheel it through town and just drop them off at random places. Really, does that woman with no pants and the chicken box on her head need to get to the farmer's market? My sister has turned Christian. And when I went home to visit, she was like, she doesn't swear now. She's like, that girl is such a bee. And I'm like, okay. Jesus cares about what's in your heart, not that you use some word they didn't even have in Aramaic. And also, when you call someone a bee, all people can think about is stabbing you in the face. So you should just say bitch. Effing idiot. Also, I'd like to say, just because someone raised you does not mean you have to add them as a friend on Facebook. Could our parents please get offline? It's humiliating. So I do hate going home to Illinois, and it's hard for me to explain why I hate it. And then someone sent me this newspaper article that I'd like to read from my hometown paper, which sort of illustrates why I never go home. You're gonna love this. Okay. It's from the Rockford Register Star. Has anyone heard of this? It's called Armless Woman Refused Service at McDonald's. Rockford, Illinois woman Dawn Larson, who was born without arms, was refused service at a McDonald's drive-thru when the staff refused to let her take away her food with her feet. Larson pulled up to the first window, gave the cashier her credit card with her foot, and was told by the cashier, girl, you ain't got no arms. So that's where I'm from.
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10: Some of you may recognize me, but not know why you recognize me. You may have been dragged here by friends, and now you're like, and I don't want you to worry about it, so I like to break it down right at the top of my show. I am on a show, a program. I'm on a thing called Best Week Ever on VH1. And some people like it. And that's a show, a pop culture roundup that happens each week. And I say things like, hey, did you hear Britney Spears is getting back together? Very short, fast-paced, topical humor. I kind of hope Britney doesn't die between now and when my CD comes out. That would not be that funny of a joke if she was dead. It would still be all right. And I traveled around in a show called The Marijuana Logs. Thank you. and that show is a show where I said things like, hey, people say marijuana is a gateway drug. Yeah, gateway to good times. More about that later. And also people know me from Last Comic Standing, where I finished last season in sixth place. Which means I am the sixth funniest person in the world. Yeah. They did an international search this time. They went to London. They went to England as long as they were there. They went to Japan. They don't even speak English in Japan. They're not funny. And I happen to know for a fact that the five funniest people in the world are nowhere in the vicinity tonight. They're nowhere near the L.A. Basin. So you guys have chosen the best possible comedy show that is happening now. But I am not bitter about what happened over there. And I would like to do for you now jokes that were not good enough to get me into the top five on Last Comic Standing. On the NBC television network.
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2: I have had a great time here in San Francisco. It's been very fun. I have a lot of drag queens in my neighborhood in New York, so I felt right at home when I was here. It's very cool. I have lots of drag queens around, and I like to study them. And I mean more like the high-end kind of drag queens, not like your tenderloin drag queens, who, I'm sorry, aren't even trying. Like, a lot of them just have, like, a mop on their head and a skirt, and they're like, I'm a gal. You're not a gal. You're not a gal. Really fancy drag queens are funny, though, because, like, a lot of drag queens, it's like they're under the impression that they're, like, a celebrity. It's like they all have this attitude of, like, don't you know who I am? I'm Strawberry Alarm Clock. Oh, I'm sorry. I didn't recognize you. It's just I don't hang out in the one bar where you get free drinks. I want to say this, though. I think it's fine if someone wants to be a drag queen. That's great if you want to, like, express your inner woman. But why, with so many drag queens, is it always the same type of woman? Why is it always, like, a big and brassy woman with, like, a beehive hairdo and alligator skin shoes? It's like, what is your notion of a woman based on? A housewife in a Far Side cartoon? Why is that what you think femininity is? And then some of these drag queens, they'll go out on the street and they'll bully me. They will. They'll be like, oh-ho, look at him in his little shirt. It's like, why are you mean? Why is that part of it for you? And it's not little, it's a medium. Small is little. You went through all the trouble to put on a nice dress, and now you're gonna be rude and bossy to people? It's like, do you know what your version of a lady is a lot like? A guy. You could have stayed a guy if you were gonna be an ass about it.
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3: I just don't see how we can coexist. I mean, I know that's pessimistic, but I just don't, even if we went back to being Amish, which we won't, could we really live with this planet? Imagine if you were a planet, you know? And that's not that far off. Our blood is like 97% similar to salt water. So say you do have an ocean flowing throughout you, and down in the Fertile Valley between your toes, they start sharecropping farms and building log cabins, and pretty soon they move further north and start deforesting all the hair on your legs and launching barges of trash into your blood and drilling for oil. Would you be like, no, it's fine. They're carpooling to work. Don't worry about it. It's no big deal. And they move up further and build skyscrapers and strip malls that look a lot like blisters and boils to you. Would you be like, no, they're driving hybrid cars. It's fine. Don't worry about it. They move still further north and test nuclear weapons. And be like, no, they're using little eco-friendly reusable grocery bags. It's totally cool. I don't think so. I think you'd have the antibacterial spray out like, get off of me! But that wouldn't work. Poisonous gas, they would just wear masks and burrow underground. They'd hide out for years, maybe hundreds of years, which might seem to you like weeks or months, but eventually they'd come back. You'd try wind and water, and that wouldn't work. Pretty soon you'd have a butane torch out burning the flesh from your own body. Not only would they survive, they'd be making major motion pictures about surviving the calamity. Comedians would be on stage telling the very story that's happening under your skin, all the while you're trapped in an insane asylum somewhere, like, they're inside me. They're inside me. So my point is litter, you guys. That's all I'm saying.
1: 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You've come to the right place. This is iHeart Comedy.
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4: We're making a key decision now for our kids. It's religion decision time, you know? And I'm not bringing them up Catholic. I've made that decision, boy, because I was raised Catholic and knew it! Nope. You know what? I can't bring up my kids in a church whose authority system is entirely based on the size of hats, okay? That's apparently how the Catholic Church is run. The bigger the hat, the more important the guy, right? Priests have no hats. Cardinals have those little red beanies. The Pope has a collection of big hats. God must have a huge sombrero up there in heaven, huh? Look at me. I'm God. You're the size of my hat. Who else would I be? I don't know. Lead singer of Los Lobos? I don't know. You tell me. They just changed their rules too much in the Catholic Church for me. Remember the Latin Mass? They changed that. Every once in a while, they just changed some rules for no reason. Like God just called up on the hotline. Remember St. Christopher? They kicked him out. He's not a saint anymore. Do you know that? Yeah, St. Christopher, the patron saint of travel. When we were growing up, your parents would have that St. Christopher figurine and magnetic thing that was on the dashboard, and he protected you when you were driving around. Now he's gone. They kicked him out. Why? I want to know. What did he do? Did he smoke crack in the rectory or what? Was he giving people bad directions, honey? Take a left. Take a right. Hey, wait a minute, man. We're in Rochester. This, of course, is our good friend, the Virgin Mother. She's always pictured like that. Did you ever notice that? When she's a statue or in the painting, she's always like that. The thing I like about her, man, she's supposedly always appearing to groups of Mexican people and Irish people and Italian people. That happens every year, doesn't it? Remember last year it was the Mexicans down in Texas who saw her appear on the back of a highway sign? It was like a million Mexicans on CNN crying, going, ooh. And there was some Italian guy, he baked a blueberry muffin. He goes, oh, look, you can see the face of the muffin. No, you can't. You moron. It's a muffin. Believe me, she's got a big enough budget. She wanted to show up, she wouldn't be enough blueberry muffin. She'd show up in the middle of Air Force One on opening weekend right after Harrison Ford's big close-up. She'd just pop up on the screen and go, hey, pull up your pants.
0: Steve Martin.
5: How many people have cats? Okay, 1, 2, 3, 4. Okay, 10. Now, let me ask you this. Do you trust them? Because I've got to get a pair of cat handcuffs and I got to get them right away. Just the little ones that go around the little front paws. Or maybe the manacles of four that get all four paws. But what a drag. I found out my cat was embezzling from me. You think you know a cat for 10 years? He pulls something like this. Found out while I was away, he would go out to the mailbox, pick up the checks, take them down to the bank and cash them. Disguised as me. He had the little kitty arrow through the head. And the little kitty bunny ears. And I wouldn't have caught him, but I went outside to his house where he sleeps. And there was about $3,000 worth of cat toys out there. And you can't return them because they have spit all over them.
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8: Yeah, I have an 8-year-old daughter, twin 6-year-old boys, and a 1-year-old boy. Yeah. Oh, you don't have to clap. Thank you. Thank you. It doesn't matter if you clap or not. I'm just happy to be out of the house right now. Come on. How can I describe what two 2-year-olds can do to a house? The only real way is, did you see the movie Twister? No, that sounds like an exaggeration. Trust me, you put two 2-year-olds in a room by themselves, at some point, a cow will be airborne. You know what one does. Picture another one right there. Just cheering the other one on. You can throw it. Now jump. You can jump from there. That's a jump. Come on, get down here. We gotta stick things in the toilet already. We're behind schedule. I got a lot of things planned. Follow me. Come on. Stay close to me. Kick the dog. Hurry up. Now just listen up. We gotta find some ink. Why don't we have ink yet? They're nuts. You ever carry one? You ever carry a 2-year-old against his will? They all have the same moves. They all have the same martial art move. You get a few steps, they all have the anti-lift slide. But yeah, you can't fight it. Don't fight it. It's like a greased watermelon you're trying to hold. You don't even realize it. You're like, here he is, honey. What? Oh, yeah. Sometimes they'll let you pick them up. Sometimes they let you pick them up, but then they won't let you put them down. They got a thing, they got the jelly leg thing. The leg, his legs aren't locking. They're not locking in. They're not, I can't put him down. His legs aren't locking. He'll hit his head on the coffee table. Sometimes they'll play quietly. They'll entertain themselves with nothing. You can find something to entertain yourself. Look, as adults, we have to be entertained. We need comedy and dancing and drinking and smoking and whatever. When a two-year-old is bored, here's 10 minutes for a two-year-old. A new noise that he made up. A ladle, ladle, ladle, ladle. That's entertainment. That's their karaoke.
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10: You know who I'm tired of in the media? I've had enough of Britney Spears. I am tired of this bitch. I mean, I like her more now because she looks like me. But what bothers me about her is she's a phony. See, she's trying to shed that mom image and recapture her sex appeal. She gives us all these sneak peeks, these little oopsie shots of her getting out of the limo. Oopsie daisy. It looks like Bill Murray's mouth in Caddyshack. And if there's any woman I would like to beat to death, it's that Heather Mills, Paul McCartney's wife. I don't know what went wrong in that marriage, but I blame her. You bitch, you have one leg and you married a Beatle. Here's how every chat in that house should have gone. I'm a little tired, love. Maybe this will help you. Ha, ha, ha, ha. I sure am hungry. Here's your sandwich. Ha, ha, ha. She should leave that marriage with nothing but a bag of perfect left sneakers. I'd like to push that bitch into a pool and watch her swim in circles for an hour and a half. She's on Dancing with the Stars this year. There should be a rule that if you lose to her, you have to commit suicide. Where's Tanya Harding when you need her?
11: Operation Extreme Redundancy is carrying on. All throughout the Middle East. Allah Falam! Because what we are trying to do, we are trying to win hearts and minds. How do we do this? Do we build a big Muslim amusement park called Muslim Mountain with Gaddafi Duck? No. Do we have a wet burqa contest? No. Do we play Cat Stevens records all day? No. Do we have a children's show called Saudi Doody? No. What you must do is you gotta get a sister to get over there. Get Sister Shanika. Drop her ass over there and she'll be gone. Girl, you do not have to dress like a beekeeper. Mm-mm. What are we looking for? We are looking for a man, Osama bin Laden, one of 52 children. Even Freud would say he has issues. He is a 6'5" Arab on dialysis. Why is that so hard to find? Look for someone attached to their luggage going beep, beep, beep, beep, beep. He is also, as we've seen from the tapes, a psychopath. And I went, how do you fight a psychopath? Wait a minute, we've got some of our own. In San Quentin, we've got some good old boys with some time on their hands. You got Theodore Kaczynski sitting there with nothing to do. Ted's played a beautiful mind the home game. You give Ted some tools and a mailing list. Ted'll do it. Ted'll take out. You say to Ted, these people are bad. Are they bad? Oh, very bad. We know what you need. Here they are. We'll deliver them for you. Are they hurting the environment? Oh, horribly. There's Charles Manson, a good organizer, great with chicks. We have one very fundamental problem with this fundamentalism. In a jihad, which sounds like a country western term,
9: jihad!
11: But in the process of a jihad, if you die in the process of killing an infidel, which I'm sad to say is all of us, you will go to heaven and be greeted by 71 dark-haired virgins. Now, anyone who's ever been with one virgin is going, I don't know.
9: For my talent portion,
11: no.
9: No, wait a minute.
11: But then, recently in an article in the New York Times, Koran scholars said it is not 71 dark-haired virgins, but 71 crystal-clear raisins. Slight difference in translation. It's like finding out thou shalt not kill is thou shalt not quilt.
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13: So I'm flying on those little tiny planes where actually you can see the pilots in the cockpit. The pilots are going through some manuals, so you want to be a pilot, just flipping through, just... I flew here today from Los Angeles. The guy in front of me, his head is like... in front of me like this. I'm sitting behind him. I'm sitting right behind you. Could you turn that page? I'm done with that now. I'm trying to relax. This is me trying to relax. This is upright, recline. See the difference? Uncomfortable, comfortable. Oh, that is better. This, what were they thinking? But now this. Now I can sleep. Night, night. That's what I had. And the guy, not the guy in front of me, is he came far enough back for me to do dental work on him, actually. Which... good, he had a nasty molar that needed to come out and put up quite a fight. That's all I had, that little tiny bit of motion right there. And then towards the end of the flight, the flight attendant person walks up and says, you're going to have to put your seat in the upright position for landing. Don't you want to, because they're so adamant about that every single time, like that's going to make a difference. Because if we crash, live, die. You're way ahead of me on that one. Like, that is going to make a difference. Like, if we crash... Oh, that's a shame. Her seat was reclined. When will they learn? What was that? 30,000 feet? She could have made that.
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14: It was fun though, driving around down south with my lady. Great spending time with her. It's a good relationship. I can tell it's good because we learn things from each other. Or I learn a lot from her, rather. I don't know if she's learned anything from me. She taught me, for example, that the C word should only be referred to as the C word. I sincerely did not know that. I thought the C word was kind of like the good silverware of curse words. Right, you're not supposed to use it every day. Save it for a special occasion. Like when grandma's coming over. She taught me differently. She's like, no, I never want to hear you use that word. Certainly not to refer to me, not to refer to anyone else in front of me. Never use that word. I'm like, okay, I won't use that word because I wouldn't want to upset you because when you get upset, you can be a real, not nice lady. So I learned from her the C word is one, a word to never, ever use in front of a woman. And two, a great way for me to break up with her instantaneously. That's like a relationship ejector button right there. Mayday, mayday, we've lost communication. Attitude is high. Bank account is way low. There's only one way out. I'll always remember your Netflix password.
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7: 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I Heart Comedy.
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5: Ladies and gentlemen of Los Angeles, welcome to 2012. Look around. Ladies and gentlemen, 2012 is upon us, and Vince ain't happy about it. I gotta tell you why. First of all, how many people is happy that Barack Obama is the president of these United States of America? Now, I understand how that could be a divisive issue. But America ain't about division, damn it. It's about unity. And never have white people and black people been so united and disgusted at the same damn time as we are right now. White people, let me say this. We have had a black president for quite some time right now, and we have not had an opportunity to thank you, white people, for the fact that you have let our commander-in-chief run this damn country. We appreciate that. You didn't kill him. You let them show up to work. We thank you very much, white people. Understand that. What you need to understand, white people, is we have been confused ever since Barack got elected. We don't know what is going on. We working on faith. White people, understand, we done take the office. We have a meeting. The white people, we decided we was gonna support him. Now, it is hard for us to not talk about what a mother doing on his damn job is to talk about what you should be doing. Now, somehow swallowed all that. Supported Obama every step of the way. And in the beginning, we were talking with bass in our voice and using gestures and stomping our feet. Look, how long did it take you most to run this country in the ground? Now you want this to do magic. That was us, 8 months after the election. That was us. 4 months after that, we had lost all the bass in our voice. We just, look, we don't know what he's doing, but he's trying, okay? You got to get a chance. We don't know what he's working with right now. White people, let me just tell you, nobody watches a presidential speech harder. We be waiting on this to say anything that had something to do with us. White people, I've been so proud of y'all in this recession. Oh, look at white people. What do you mean? Oh, yes. You didn't hear about the 99%?
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6: I was home recently. My grandma had a birthday. She turned 98. Is anybody here 98? Everyone? 98, that's so old. I don't know if you've ever been to a 98-year-old birthday party, but it is off the hook.

0: everyone's like, oh, sad. It's so sad. And then you just go into the bathroom and laugh. Yeah. It's a good life. You can give people poop and get away with it.
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2: Richard Pryor.
3: I took some acid once too. White dude gave me some. At a party, dude said, this is far out. I said, well, what is it?
4: It's far out.
3: I said, well, give me some acid.
4: It'll have you tripping.
3: I get out of my face. Trip that motherfucker. You know, about 20 minutes later, I was at the party, you know. Hey, blood, what's happening, home? Ain't nothing. There. You got it? Yeah. Yeah. Huh? Oh, man, ain't nothing. Just white dude gave me some talking about I'm going to be tripping. I ain't going no place without my luggage. Hey, man, look at this. I can catch my hand.
5: I've got to get out of here.
3: I can't breathe. I don't remember how to breathe. Something wrong.
4: I told you it was far out.
3: I'm gonna die. I'm gonna die. I'm gonna die. I'm gonna die. I'm gonna die. Hey, hey, hey, I'm gonna die. I'm gonna die. Hey, hey, I'm gonna die. Oh, oh, oh, oh, oh, oh, oh.
6: Open the pod doors, Hal. Hal. Open the pod doors. Hear me, Hal? Open the pod doors, Hal.
7: I'm afraid I can't do that, Dave.
6: Hal.
7: There's no further need for this conversation, Dave.

0: What are we doing, Dave? Please, Dave. Don't, Dave. I'm losing my mind, Dave. Hi. My name is Hal 9000. I was invented in 1992. My teacher taught me a song. Would you like to hear it, Dave? Yes, Hal, sing it. It's called Daisy. Daisy. Daisy. Give me your red shirt. I am crazy over the love of you.
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3: Bill Hicks.
4: Drugs have done good things for us. If you don't believe they have, do me a favor. Take all your albums, tapes, CDs, and burn them. Because you know what? The musicians who made that great music that has enhanced your lives throughout the years, real high.
5: Okay.
4: And these other musicians today who don't do drugs and in fact speak out against them, boy, do they suck. What a coincidence. Ballless, soulless, spiritless, corporate little bitches, suckers of Satan, each and every one of them. We're rock stars against drugs because that's what the president wants. That's what we want, isn't it? Government approved rock and roll. We're partying now. We're rock stars who do Pepsi Cola commercials.

0: Drink that black worm. 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Fill your little bellies. Send in vanilla ice. Hello, vanilla. It says here on your application, you have no talent, and yet you want to be a star. I think something could be arranged. I will lower the standards of the earth. I will put 56 channels of American Gladiators in every TV. I will put all the money in the hands of 14-year-old girls. They will think you are charismatic, deep, and edgy. Send in MC Hammer on your way out. Hello, Hammer. Back again, huh?
1: What, Hammer? There was another boat that left me on the island, man.
2: Bill, you gonna get on the Hammer boat with us? No, I'd rather stay here and eat my own flesh.
1: Totally mystifying. I mean, you could sit and explain it to me from now until, well, the end of time, and I'll go, I don't get it, man. It's genetic. Maybe it is genital. Hey, wait a minute.
2: Freud, come here.
1: Hammer's a great dancer. What? The guy's got a sand crab in his knickers. Not dancing, he's having a fit.
0: 15 minutes, almost up, Hammer. Send in Marky Mark.
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4: Bobby Collins.
5: I went skiing recently, snow skiing. Anybody do that here? Why? They had a cocktail party one night for a lot of these people. And I gotta tell you, the commissioner of the hill, this lady, she comes over to me. She goes, Bobby, it's a pleasure to have you back this year. Have you been up on our new mansion? I said, excuse me? She goes, have you been up on our new mansion? I'm just trying to stand up. But it is my intention to make it over to the front. Yeah. She goes, are you mocking me? No. It's just at this particular point, I'm not in the front here. I had no idea what the hell she was talking about. I asked somebody 5 minutes later, it's a new quad chair, a four people picker upper chair. How do you spell quad? I made it over to the mansion.
6: Oh, it's humiliating. It's humiliating because I was by myself.
5: So they designate where you should go. And there's a line. It says single. Single, you're alone. Might as well say losers. No presents at Christmas, people. Losers. You had to see the people.
6: Then they got a guy that probably didn't make the cut at the airport security. He checks your thing. He's like, I'm gonna see my shirt.
5: He's like the commissioner of the chairlift. All right, the next three skiers come out, please.
6: We're gonna need a loser.
5: How to shoot number one. There's this one guy. Hi, I'm Fred. I'm 39. I still live with my parents, and I'm a bedwetter.
7: Another guy. Hi, I'm Vinny. I jack a lot.
5: I'm like, hi, I'm Bobby. I made it over from the Quan.
6: Nobody talks to the single guy on the Quan gym. because the three of them know each other. And I like to talk to people. I like to meet them. Hi, we, you know? So I get on with these three women, and they had money. They had money. They were cute, but they had money. You could tell their outfits matched their boots. I had like rental boots with blood on. Oh, these women, they had strategy. They had maps. And I'm over there, my boobs. This is not what I anticipated. Very heavy for Bobby. Think I want to go home.
3: Todd Berry.
4: Did a show in South Carolina. Guy came up to me after the show. He's like, hey, man, I got to ask you this question. So I could already tell by his tone that I didn't want to hear or answer this question. He's like, I got to ask you this question. I was like, what's your question? He's like, can you become a millionaire doing comedy? Got to ask you that. It's like, why would you have to ask me that? It's as if he's like, hey, man, before I go writing a bunch of great jokes, getting a big Hollywood agent to book me on a world tour, I got to know that the payoff's going to be at least $1 million. Then I'd be like, I don't know, man, first year in the business, maybe 700,000? But I could tell by the question that you're in it for the right reasons. So go chase your dream of instant wealth somehow through stand-up comedy. Did some shows in Sweden. They speak really great English in Sweden. I was talking to a woman after my show. She goes, I don't think I speak English very well. I go, yeah, you do, actually. Just then a guy came over, get his picture taken with me. Sits on my lap, snaps a picture, and runs off. She's like, oh, that man is boundaryless. I was like, well, I could take Swedish for 50 years. I wouldn't have come up with the equivalent of boundaryless. My friends back in the States wouldn't have come up with that. They'd be like, what a douchebag, man. The guy plops his dumb ass down, doesn't even ask, what a douchebag. I believe the word you're searching for is boundaryless. Perhaps if English was your second language, you'd have that word at your grasp.
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9: The only thing that really concerns me about gaining weight so quickly is I have been watching that show, I Didn't Know I Was Pregnant. Which, wake up call. If you're unfamiliar with the show, the basic premise is this. They interview real women, who one day, something comes out of them that they didn't know was in there. Then they have to take care of it forever. Which is a nightmare. Let's just be perfectly honest, that's a nightmare. But here's something I don't understand. Everyone that I've talked to about that show says the same thing, which is how stupid do you have to be to not know that you're pregnant for 9 months? But I think that's the wrong way of looking at it. How stupid do you have to be to know that you're pregnant for 9 months and be totally calm about what's about to happen to your body? Knowing that you're pregnant is like scheduling a car accident. And you can't get drunk at any point to deal with it. I get drunk just to get through my dental appointments. I don't think I could ever deal with that. I decided if I ever want kids, I am definitely going to adopt. But for the 9 months leading up to the adoption, I am going to lay in bed and eat whatever I want. To go get an ultrasound of my empty uterus, mail it out on my Christmas cards. When people are like, what is this? I'll be like, oh, that is intact and staying that way. Either that or I'll be like, oh my God, what happened to my baby? I haven't decided yet. Then, of course, on the day that the baby arrives, I am just gonna shout at everyone, give me the drugs! Give me the drugs! They're gonna be like, we're not giving you a baby anymore. I'd be like, that's fine, but what about those drugs we were talking about? Those still on the table?
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3: Chris Rock.
10: Racism, man. Racism out there, man. Only thing that makes me more angry than racism, only one thing makes me more angry than racism, is black people that are shocked at racism. Because whenever something racist goes down, they always manage to find one black person that can't believe it. I can't believe Imus would say that. I'm like, where are you from? There's nothing a white person could ever say to me that will ever catch me off guard. Ever. I'm always looking for some racism. No matter where I'm at, I'm like, where the racism at? Where that? No matter where I'm at, I could be sitting down with Regis Philbin doing an interview talking about Madagascar 2. Say, yeah, Regis Madagascar 2 is real good, man. I play a zebra again. Oh, this one's great. And right in the middle of the interview, Regis will pull a pencil out of his pocket, stab me in the neck, say, take that. And I'll be like, I should have seen it coming. I let Regis get too close. I'll be mad at me. I'll apologize. Hey, man, I left my neck all out, man. I'm sorry, man. Yeah, man. Race, man. Big, man. We live in a crazy time, man. We live in an insane time, man. We live in a time where if you say the wrong thing, you in trouble. This is the first time in the history of the world where white men actually have to watch what they say. White men are getting in trouble for saying the wrong words, man. It's unbelievable, man. And a lot of white guys, hey, man, that's not fair. You can say whatever you want. Yeah, when I last checked, that was the only advantage I had to being black. You want to switch places? You scream and I'll raise interest rates.
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11: I'm always irritated by that effect of watching TV late at night. I do this most nights. I'm watching TV. Tell me if you have this happens to you. You're watching TV, it's getting late. You're getting tired. You're starting to fall asleep. You think to yourself, I could get into bed, go to sleep right now. But I don't. I don't go to bed. I fight, sleep, and continue searching for entertainment. No, I gotta find a car blowing up, somebody naked. I don't care what it is. I gotta find. What is this? Go to bed! The finger that hits the button on the remote control is the last part of the human body to fall asleep. You're out cold, that finger's still going, still looking. It is amazing what people will believe. I watch these infomercials late at night. I start to believe them. I don't know what the hour is. There is an hour that I'm watching, and I start thinking, you know, I don't think I could cut through a shoe with any of my knives. That does look pretty good. There is nothing about my life that I could tell you that is more embarrassing than the fact that I have actually spoken the words, I would like to order the Ginsu knife. I wish I was making all this up. I actually own the Ginsu knife. I'm going to get this knife and cut my shoes up.
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1: But the Northeast, it's all shellfish. Maryland with the crab. Isn't it kind of a red flag you need a hammer to eat a crab? Oh, you're having the crab? Let me get you some tools. So you can crack open that bug shell and get that half a bite of bug meat. Crab, it's too much work. They're like the pistachio of seafood. And there's that nasty part of the crab you're not supposed to eat. I think it's called all of it. Because they're crabs, as in the sexually transmitted disease. That has the same name because it's the exact same thing. They're just the baby version of the dinner crab. You know, God's up in heaven going, what do I gotta do to stop them from eating the crabs? I gave it a rock hard shell. I put it on the bottom of the ocean. I named a disease after it. Jesus, you're gonna have to go back down there. I don't even know how people order crabs with a straight face.
2: Yeah, my wife and I. You know what? I'll get crabs and I'll give her some. Don't tell her. I want it to be a surprise.
1: Even the crab as a creature is creepy. It always looks like it's trying to avoid an awkward situation. Is that, oh, I owe that guy money. Crap. Clams and oysters? How do we even start eating those?
2: Hey, I find a rock with a snot in it. Think of eating it. Go ahead. All right. What's it taste like? Pneumonia!
1: Oysters on the half shell, as opposed to what? In a Kleenex? Even the way you're supposed to eat an oyster, squeeze some lemon, a little hot sauce, throw it down the back of your throat, take a shot of vodka, and try to forget to eat a snot marat. That's not how you eat something. That's how you overdose on sleeping pills. Pearls come from oysters. Yeah, I try not to eat things that also make jewelry. Oysters are an aphrodisiac. Why would we ever believe that?
2: What do you say you and I grab some snots from Iraq? See what happens. Maybe we'll end up at my place. Maybe we'll end up at the emergency room.
1: Let it happen, baby. Clam chowder. How can we sell more clams? Why don't we put it in a soup that looks like vomit? He went too far. Let's kill him. But most seafood gives me the willies, like anchovies. What exactly is the difference between an anchovy and a sweaty eyebrow? Because whenever I see an anchovy, I think someone has attacked Tom Selleck. Why would you put that in a salad? Squid, more like the swimming sea spider. But I like calamari. You could deep fry a rubber hose, it would taste good.
2: You know, little cocktail sauce, this is good hose.
1: 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Octo meaning eight, puss meaning really?
2: Yes, the puss part's my favorite. The suction cups remind me we need a new bathtub mat.
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3: I hate it when I call the cell phone customer service people, man. They're so annoying. They can never answer your question. And then whenever you want to get off the phone, they have like this one paragraph that they have to read out before they can let you go, which is so annoying. You can't hang up, right? They're like, hey, thanks for your help. Yeah, thanks for using AT&T. We want you to know that you're one of our valued customers and we really appreciate everything. Listen, I kind of got to go. One more second. We know that you have a lot of options out there and we really appreciate it. Listen, I really... And now our appreciation in the form of a song. Through the years, you never let me click. Everyone's got cell phones, man. No one has, like, cell phone etiquette. You know what I'm saying? Like, I was in a restaurant the other day, just sitting in this restaurant, and the guy sitting next to me thought that it was the perfect time for him to select the ringer for his cell phone. He's like, it's like DJ StarTech on the mic. And like, whenever someone leaves you a message, they're always finishing up a conversation that they're having with someone, and then finally they get to you, you know? They'll be like, all right, man, that was a good game, yeah. All right, I'll talk to you later, man. No, I'll see you at the bar tonight. All right, awesome, see ya. Hey, Dan, what's up? It's me, we're gonna be at the bar tonight. You gotta come, you know? It's like, get the timing right. And my girlfriend would do it to me, and for some reason, it would get me jealous. She'd be like, all right, listen, I'm not doing this unless all four of you have condoms. Hi, Dan. It's me. I'm not coming home tonight, I'm at the library.
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6: So we live in L.A., and I can't believe we've been living under the Schwarzenegger regime in California.
7: There are times where I wake up and I'm like, am I in a movie? Is that what?
6: He's not really our governor, right?
7: Yeah, I know.
6: We're in a bad movie right now.
7: It's called Should Have Been Recalled.
6: Yeah. I think
7: the sequel to Total Recall. Oh, so
6: we just wanted him to get back to doing movies.
7: Because actually, I can tolerate Schwarzenegger in a film.
6: Because the Schwarzenegger in a film is great, because he delivers that hilarious, like, kill line right before
7: he kills
6: you.
7: That's the best moment in every Schwarzenegger movie.
6: Which, so he basically murders you twice. He kills you with his hilarious Austrian wit
7: zing.
6: And then he pops a cap in your ass.
7: And he literally murders you.
6: Which, by the way, both elements, totally fine. Our problem is the close proximity of those two events.
7: Because he zings you and then shoots you, and then the last moments on this earth where you should be seeing your life flash before you,
6: you're trying to figure out if the guy was joking.
7: Was that a joke or not?
6: That's robbing these people who he's murdering of their dignity.
7: Their final moments on this earth. Literally, Commando, he knocks down five huts with one foot, and then is like, knock, knock.
6: There were people inside of those huts. Very confused people.
7: They were like, you did not knock.
6: Was that a joke?
7: I don't know.
6: My guts are hanging out.
7: I mean, it was kind of funny in the context of the situation.
6: I wish I was thinking about my kids right now.
7: Me too, but I can't get over the fact that he's got an accent but still telling American jokes.
6: What if that's how you actually died in this world? How crazy would that be?
7: Let's say you pissed off someone crazy,
6: right?
7: Then you came back to your house and just started playing Madden 2011 and someone busts down your door.
6: Game over.
7: For like 1 second, you'd be like, all right, that was pretty funny.
6: I can't even save my game.
7: Schwarzenegger's been busy. This is our dream. Schwarzenegger's been busy the last 8 years. God knows what he's doing up
6: there. I don't know what he's doing.
7: He's probably groping women, selling steroids, not dealing with the budget or wildfires.
6: Whatever he's doing,
7: he's busy. He hasn't been up on technology. So here's our dream. Schwarzenegger gets back in the movies, does a bunch of movies, a bunch of clever kill lines, but all of his new clever kill lines have to do with technology that he does not understand.
6: So it's just confusion
7: in every scene. I want to see Schwarzenegger bust down a door and be like, why don't you just Google yourself and use the keyword dead?
6: Because if I just type in the word dead, they won't know I'm referring to myself.
7: Oh, God!
6: There's an app for this.
7: Are you?
6: There is not.
7: What are you talking about?
6: Who is Nancy?
7: Nancy.
6: Who is Nancy
7: for the movie?
6: Nancy's not in the movie.
7: Nancy works.
6: Don't talk to people who are off
7: the set. Nancy, he does not know.
6: Oh, God!
7: You could use MapQuest and find yourself 6 feet under the ground.
6: Oh, my God.
7: Are you kidding?
6: Do it.
7: Do what?
6: Log into it.
7: You don't log into MapQuest.
6: Nancy doesn't know what she's talking about.
7: No, you don't
6: log into MapQuest.
7: No, you do not.
6: Oh, God!
7: Then Nancy has to join SAG. She's in the union now.
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5: George Carlin. Football is weird anyway, man. Football is because we're Europe Junior. We came from Europe, man. We're Europe Junior. We really got it all down. We play the Europe game. What is the Europe game?
9: Let's take their land. You'll marry the Queen of Sweden and have a boy. And we'll merge with Australia. And we'll sell out to Germany. We'll give the Russians back. And we'll take this from France and merge with Italy and take that from the other people in the Swiss and broke together. And you'll be the green on the map and we'll be the pink and you'll be the blue.
5: That's what we did here, man. What is football? Our national pastime game now. It is. And what is it really except 11 people line up, beat the other guys and take their land? It's a ground acquisition game. Except we only take it 10 yards at a time. It's what we did to the Indians. Work them a little bit at a time. First down in Pennsylvania. Midwest to go. Yeah, football is really, well, they moved the hash marks in. The guys found them and smoked them anyway, you know what I mean? Well, they say there's a lot of drugs in football. They talk about ups. They talk about uppers and speed. And they talk about amphetamines. They talk about Dexamil spanchules. They talk about greenies. That's what the football players call them. Greenies! Because football players are into colors. The green! We'll fight for the green and the white. Give me the green to the white. Give me the white. Just out of the locker room. There's a lot of speed on this team, Bill. I know I was downstairs before the game. And look out for this. Football players understand colors. They check off at the line of scrimmage. Green, white, 27. Green, white, 27. Good, I had 13. Give me those. They're back. You know, fight them in. Why is it that football teams only have two colors and countries have three? Why should a football player sing to the red, white, and blue and then get his ass kicked for just the red and the blue? When I was in high school, they said we were fighting for the cardinal and gold. It was red and yellow, man. Cardinal and gold, my ass. I always wanted to go to a high school where the colors were ultraviolet and flesh tone. And we'll win for the flesh. The big flesh wave rolled down the field today.
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11: The first Monday of every month, the deputy headmaster used to do a fable at assembly, and he thought he was Peter Ustinov. I'll tell one that he told, a fable, okay? It was the fable of the two mice, the lazy mouse and the industrious mouse. All through the summer, there was lots of berries on the trees, the sun was shining, it was lovely and warm. The lazy mouse would be eating berries off the tree, taking a bite, throwing it away, there was loads, right? The industrious mouse, he'd have a berry, sure. But he'd eat it all and he'd save one as well. Lazy mouse, oh, forget that, oh, just eating berries, running around, okay. The industrious mouse, whatever, said, you know what, you should, you know, look forward to winter because those berries won't be, Alfie Square, you know, I've adapted it, right? So anyway, you get the picture. So all through the summer, he's eating berries, he's running around, sunbathing, the industrious mouse, he's busy, he's eating berries, collecting berries, freeze drying them, chopping wood with a little axe. That he's fashioned out of a twig and a tiny little sliver of flint, and he's tied it on with a horse hair, and thus making it easier for him to stockpile wood for a much colder season. He hasn't got a fire at the moment. He's too hot, if anything. Winter comes. The ground is cold and hard. There's no berries on the trees anymore. It's freezing, okay? The lazy mouse is out there, he's scurrying around. He can't find anything. The industrious mouse is in his cottage. And there's a knock at the door. He thinks, who's that? So he goes over to the little door. Tiny knob, obviously. What do you want? It's obvious what he wants, isn't it? And he goes, oh, well, it's cold and I'm hungry. And they, well, definitely smokes now. Right? That's not my porn mag. Right? He goes, well, I did warn you, didn't I? Yeah. Never mind. Come on in and share with me. Where's the moral there? What is the moral of that tale? Do what you want, then scrounge off a do-gooder.
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12: I used to work on the docks in Chicago loading trucks. You know? It's one of these jobs where it's chic to have no teeth and smoke Camels. You know, everybody talked like this. What's up? Not much, any more stuff. What's up with you? They weren't the brightest guys in the world. One guy had a tattoo, born to load freight. He had a third grade education. But he had all the answers to the world's problems. You ever meet these people? They flunk out of kindergarten, but they know everything. He'd stand out in front of his truck all day and just talk nonsense. I'll tell you what's wrong with the Middle East, John. I'll tell you right now. Too many Arabs, man. You got 17 different religious factions fighting over the same land. You're never going to have any peace over there. 17, think about it. Druze, Israelis, Shiite, Christians, Muslims, PLO, Qantas, Knights of Columbus, Shriners. You're never going to have any peace. I'll tell you what they should do. I'll tell you right now. All those different religions? They should just have one big softball tournament, man. Double elimination, winner gets the rule of country. Next year, they have another tournament. So on, so on, so on. Keep it going each year, you know? Keep it going. You know, keep it going like keep it going. I'll tell you what's wrong, Nick Rival. I'll tell you right now. Coffee, man. One word, coffee. It's all that country produces, man, coffee. You try drinking 45 cups of coffee on an empty stomach, you want to blow somebody's head off, too. They're all strung out. Coffee and bananas, that's all they produce, man. Those people are either strung out or constipated. Misery city. This guy had the answer for everything. He always had a tape measure in his back pocket. You ever meet these people? They carry tape measures around for no apparent reason. I mean, we loaded trucks. We didn't measure a damn thing. It's one of these guys that would walk in your house. I think everyone has an uncle like this. You know someone like this. He'd walk in your house, the first thing he'd do. What kind of trim did you use up there, huh? Is that 3/4 or 1/2 inch? Let's take a look at that. That's 7/8. Oh, you son of a bitch. You can't get that stuff no more. I'll be a son of a bitch. Louis, check this out. 7/8 inch 1/4 on 3/4 inch housing unit. It's like, who cares? Get out of my house, you ass. The guy, he knew the lingo for everything. It was uncanny. I'm getting dressed by my locker one day. He comes over. What kind of underwear is that, John? That's that new Hanes model. Double line waistband, triple reinforced cotton crotch. That's what I thought. Hey, what do you got inside there? 3/4 inch. I'll be a son of a. That is 3/4 inch. Look at that little. Hey, Louie, check this out. You can't get that stuff no more, you know that? Japanese model, huh?
13: Joan Rivers.
14: I hate children. You know who I hate the most? Ugly children. Don't show me your pictures of your kids. Because they're ugly. No one understands this. Everyone thinks their kids are so beautiful. Impossible. Look at you. Look at your husband. Your daughter was conceived during an eclipse. They are ugly. And don't send me Christmas cards. Christmas cards with the family with those ugly children on them. And you're feeling good, it's Christmas, la la la. You open up the card. Ah! The Schwartzes had another child! No, it's the dogs, thank God. Because everybody thinks their kids are gorgeous, right? All my friends, oh, my grandson, he is so gorgeous. They want him in a diaper ad as a turd.
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16: 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I don't know what you're laughing at. 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It is kind of cool when you go to the gas pump to fill up, because in one tank you've driven like 2,000 or 3,000 miles, and you go and fill up, it's like, oh, all done. 10 cents, that's amazing! Not used to a vehicle like this, so I've always had big trucks and big SUVs, and the one vehicle I refuse to get rid of, I've had it for 10 years, it's paid for, I love this thing, I've taken good care of it. I know it's not politically correct to drive it anymore, but I don't care. It's the H1 Hummer, the real one, the big one. I love this thing. It has a 38-gallon tank, gets 7 miles to the gallon. Diesel, where I live at its peak, was $3.84 a gallon. Yeah, I went to fill it up that week. It wasn't even empty. It cost me $148. I pushed the vehicle home. As it rolled into the driveway, I called my kids out and I said, girls, look at our new front yard ornament. Getting the Prius. You sucked at it.
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17: I'm happy to be here. I love doing comedy on the road. I'll tell you, my favorite thing about doing comedy on the road is staying in hotels. It's like the best part for me. Somewhere where the shower works. That's always a treat. My shower at home does not work properly. I've been in this ongoing argument with my landlady where I keep begging her to change or fix my shower head, and she won't do it. Because she's like, well, technically it still works. Water comes out of it. Yeah, water does come out of it, but it sucks because my shower head has like different settings. Like you click it and it's got different modes. And right now it's rusted shut on massage mode. Yeah, I don't know if you have a massage mode on your shower head, but it's basically this water Gatling gun. It's just relentless, like tick, tick. Every time I want to get clean, I feel like a 60s civil rights activist. Mixed reaction on that one. Not everyone always laughs at that joke. I'll tell you, this is a true story. I told that joke 2 months ago in Fond du Lac, Wisconsin. Well, wait. I told the joke, mixed reaction, right? Lady comes up to me after the show, completely serious, comes up to me and she goes, I marched for civil rights in the 1960s, and that happened to us. They turned the hoses on us. That actually happened to me. I'm like, yeah, but every day, first thing in the morning.
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17: It's possible we broke the earth. Maybe we did screw up the earth. That's not enough. They start messing around with the rest of the galaxy. Classic example. One day the humans, they just woke up one day and went, you know, I don't think Pluto should get to be a planet anymore. How arrogant are we? Afraid we got some bad news, Pluto. You're not a planet anymore. We got a big moon coming in here in half an hour. Auditioning to take your place. So why do you think you should be our new planet, big moon? I see you've got a very impressive resume here.
7: Well, I'm a big, large, round celestial body. I don't orbit anything specifically. And I'm pretty sure that's, well, that is one of the prerequisites of a planet. And how did you hear about our solar system, Mr. Big Moon?
9: Well, that's actually a good story. I was floating along in the Alpha Centauri Nebula near the Aurora.
17: All right, look. Clearly, I'm not educated enough to finish this joke. But are we really gonna let that ruin our Saturday night? No. We're just gonna dig it out and get on with some stuff I do know about. Like texting. I think texting's the best invention ever. Well, what bums me out is when I try to crack a joke on a text, or maybe I make a joke in an email, and then the people don't get it, and then they write back like, the hell is that supposed to mean? And the simple problem that faces many of us is it's too difficult to convey tone in electronic communication, isn't it? And we can solve this, my friends. All we need are some new fonts. Okay, solve the whole problem right there. Great party, Arch. Best party ever. What a jerk. How do you know he wasn't being sincere, Arch? Because he wrote it in Sarcastica. Okay? And if he'd have enjoyed himself, he would have used Good Times Roman.
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10: But I've been to Lebanon, Jordan, Bahrain, Dubai. We're not going, I just said I've been there. It's not. And when you go to the Middle East, I've asked around, why do they think, you know, why did not, you want to know why the, you know, these stereotypes have to come from somewhere. So I'm asking around when I'm in the Middle East, I go, hey, why do they think you're crazy? And everybody said the same thing. You would expect them to go, it's America. They're doing this to us. They make us look crazy. That's not who they blame. I go, why do they think you're crazy? They go, it's not us. I go, who is it? They go, it's the Saudis. They always blame you. I go, why do you blame the Saudis? Because they are crazy. You know Bin Laden? I don't know Bin Laden, first of all right? He's Saudi. Crazy! So it's your fault. They keep trying to sell Dubai to us. That's always funny to me. And whenever they try to sell Dubai in the commercials, they always make it look so glamorous. And it's always like a British voiceover or an American voiceover, like, come on down to Dubai for the World Shopping Festival. Stay in the beautiful seven-star Jumeirah Beach Hotel. See the world's tallest building. Stay on the beautiful Palm Island. I'm like, ooh, that sounds good. And then I'm in like Lebanon and I asked around. They go, where were you before this? I go, I was in Dubai. Oh, it's stupid. I go, what do you mean it's stupid? They do dumb things. What do you mean they do dumb things? They have the tallest building in the world. It's empty. It's like having fastest car.

0: Yep. How's that bladder working out for you? Good. You know, if your jeans weren't so tight, you wouldn't have to pee so much. His girlfriend's like, please don't come back. Please don't come back.
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3: Here, what's the difference between a pickpocket and a peeping Tom? A pickpocket snatches watches.
4: I just thought I'd throw that in, you know what I mean? So, lady had twins last year. First set of kids, twins, first time. She named them Adolf and Rudolph. And this year, she got pregnant again. Doctors told her it was twins. Her husband said, well, what are we going to name them? She said, get off and stay off. I thought that was good. It's tough coming from mixed parents. Wake up in the morning with a taste in your mouth of pheasant and black-eyed peas. Filet mignon and biscuits. You know what I mean? Some things just don't go together. You know what I mean? If you want to know how important black is, go to Las Vegas and get some white chips and get some black chips. You could have 70 pounds of white chips and can't get out of town. Get 2 pounds of black chips, you can go to Madrid. And if I get me 2 pounds, that's where I'm going. I have a few statistics. Is that correct? Statistics. It's college. I didn't go myself, but I saw a lot of people go. No, I didn't dig school. I didn't see how annoying when Washington crossed the Delaware was going to help me in a brick fight. Got nothing about ducking bricks in history. But here's just a few things. It's funny how life is. Some guys take polls and they have a Gallup stuff and then they have to do surveys and they say that 1 out of every 4 people is a freak. So pick out 3 of your friends. And if they are right, it's you.
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2: Maria Bamford.
5: I also want a dog, so I got dogs. Anybody here? Do you have any pets? Do you have a pet? Cat? Where'd you get it?
6: Down the road.
5: That's where they have them. Like, okay, stop being so stupid. So basically it was like a rescue, you know? Yes. Oh, yeah, total rescue. That's really an important thing now, you know, that your dog's from a rescue organization. You know, rescue. Yeah, we got him off the open water. This guy. This little guinea pig is about to take a jump off the aerial lift bridge, and we got him. I got one of my dogs from a disreputable breeder in Costa Mesa, California, for $300. Told me she was a 1-year-old. I brought her to the vet. The vet said, she's 8 years old if she's a day, and she stinks. And she has 4 teeth, which really all you need to make quick work of a snossage. And that's Blossom. And I just got Bert, the second guy, and I did not realize in what kind of danger these animals were until I had to sit through the 6-hour orientation at the Little Angels Pug Rescue in the Glendale Petco. You think this is funny? Think you know a little about these animals? Okay, that's fine. Just don't come crying to me when you find Mrs. Pigglewiggle suffocated to death because you left her alone with a half-empty yogurt container. You feel lucky? Why don't you leave your pugs under 10 in the backyard? You're gonna find Winston and Margaret Thatcher belly up and bloated in the corner of your koi pond. Because pugs love the water, but they cannot swim! Think they're enjoying the sun out there, laying out there? Oh, they enjoy it. But Violet and Buttercup will lay out there till their brains boil. These are not smart animals! After dark, gotta watch out for coyotes!

0: balls.
1: I was just wondering if I could put Bert and Blossom, they have like these little matching Holly Hobby sweatshirts their Nana got them. You know what it's like for an animal to wear clothing? Want me to hog tie you to an airport travel pillow? If I discover you've taken off their little angel's pug rescue harness, regulation harness, and put them in some decorative collar, I will find you in hell. Because I cannot tell you how many times I found the limp, lifeless body of a Yoda or a Dr. Snuggles hanging off the adjustment lever of a Lazy Boy. I just think it's funny the way it's hard for him to breathe. It's funny. Face is smushed in. It's funny.
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3: I said, Al-Qaeda, I have some questions for you. I said, Al-Qaeda, how come you hate the West? He said, oh, that's a many-layered answer, Glenn. I said, well, boil it down. We hate the West because the West is fighting a secret war on Islam. And I said, Al-Qaeda. I said, Al-Qaeda, if the West is fighting a secret war on Islam, how come you can build a mosque anywhere you want? That's not how you fight a secret war. And if you look at the other world power on the planet right now, China, where Islam is basically illegal, why don't you fight China? The West is the one power on the planet right now who could possibly stop China on our best day, but we definitely won't be able to. We constantly got Al-Qaeda tugging at our sleeve. Look at that. We gotta go over there and fight China. But Al-Qaeda knows China's a much bigger threat to their way of life than we could ever be, but they'll never fight China for one very simple reason, and that is that China would kick Al-Qaeda's ass. It's not like fighting the West where half of us are like, oh, it's Guantanamo Bay, right? Is it wrong? You fight China, you will be pining for Guantanamo Bay. They'll have you naked in a Chinese death camp going, do you remember the orange jumpsuits? That's what I miss the most.
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5: Now, for those of you who don't remember what Crank is, band. Let me hip you to the jive. Now, in this day and age, in the era of the smartphone, we would call Crank methamphetamine. In those days, it was called Crank. And it was yellow and smelled like the bottom of a crate of cabbages. Now, I'm not presuming that anyone in this room has ever worked in the food service industry, other than the people who are working here in the food service industry. So when you did a rail of Crank, the first thing that happened was your cerebral cortex went into complete spasms, just bah! And then your eyes burst forth in an Amazonian torrent of ammoniated tears. And your heart started racing like a jackrabbit in a race with a squirrel down K2. Your head exploded in pain and pleasure, and your heart started racing. And there was only two things you could do once you did a line of Crank. One, light up a cool, and two, listen to Rick James. The furthest thing from your mind was eating a slice of pizza. After a line of Crank, you're like, I think I'm good till about 85.
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6: Yes, we play bad guys in Hollywood movies because of the Revolutionary War. Oh, yes. Well, will you never forget, you big elephant, you? And the French, who were on your side in the Revolutionary War, as you well know, were more esoteric. They play more esoteric characters in films. Film characters who turn up and say, my name is Pierre. I am 53. I have come to have sex with your family. And the father of the house saying, help yourself, sir, because of the debt of honor owed to General Lafayette. You know you're in history, yeah? No. You don't know who he was, Well, you all on the West Coast, you're all very Spanish at that time, weren't you? Yes, you were all being, oh, we're Spanish. We have nothing to do with the Revolutionary War. You're all riding around on donkeys going, hola. Hola, Chiquita. And the donkey going, let go of my ears. Going fast on a donkey. All you do is you crouch down to go fast on a donkey. Because you don't actually go any faster, but you look like you're going faster. Dogs are still running past you because they're in cars.
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4: I want to be one of those gospel singers on the PTL Club. Because those guys are just happy no matter what.
7: I think I saw him on the hill the other day. I think I saw him when I watched the children play. But when I opened up my voice to sing in breaks, he ran away, ran away. Holy, my singing made sweet Jesus run away. I did not have to wait for judgment day because my singing made the good Lord.
4: Imagine if you could actually be that happy. That would be powerful, man. People would be tunneling under the street to avoid you. They'd go, oh, man. Is that happy guy still out there? Honey! Looks like I'm gonna be late again. No, it's the happy guy. He's right beside the car. I can't get near it. Of course, if I wanted to be that happy, I'd have to forget all of my problems. That's the only time. That's the only time I'm really, truly free. The rest of the time, I sit around and I worry about the stupidest things. The stupid things, ideas. Like, what would you do if you found out your mom and dad went to hell? Wouldn't that just ruin the rest of your life? You'd be walking around, they taught me everything I know. I even look like them. Of course, my mom would drive the devil crazy if she ever went to hell. She'd spend eternity going, something's burning. I can smell it! My mom could always smell something burning, man. I spent half my childhood feeling the walls for hot spots. 9 times out of 10, it was my father. See, like a lot of smokers, his favorite cigarette of the day was that one right after dinner, you know? During his nap. Fun watching him wake up, though. Drop and roll, Dad!
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8: There's so many shows on television don't belong there. Remember the show Lifestyles of the Rich and Famous? Should have called that show crap because that's how it made you feel. Robin Leach would come on screaming, hello, I'm Robin Leach, welcoming you to the Lifestyles of the Rich and Famous, the only show that lets you see everything you'll never be good enough to have. And you're just sitting there yelling at the TV, hey, Robin! I hate you. Watch that show on A&E, the Arts and Entertainment Network, and their reruns. You can tell their reruns because of the people they're talking about. People from the late 80s, early 90s, people you don't care about anymore. You can also tell their reruns because Robin Leach isn't laughing when he says the people's names because there's no way he could do that now. Come on, look at this multi-million dollar home of Vanilla Ice. He'll be living in the lap of luxury like something goes incredibly wrong. Right next door is MC Hammer. This cat's too legit to quit, hey, hey. And I'm at home like, bring on the hammer. Uh-oh, uh-oh, uh-oh, that's not the hammer. Would you like a piece of pie? No, thank you, it's hammer time. Uh-oh, uh-oh, uh-oh, that's not the hammer. My pants balloon out. All of a sudden, I am Hammer. And it is hammer time. It got awkward, didn't it?
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25: But I'm not racist. Those are racial jokes, not racist jokes. There's a difference. I might be a little racist. I don't know. There's only one way to find out whether you're racist that I've experienced. If you don't think you're racist, here's how you find out. Next time you lose something that you think's been stolen, see where your head goes. See how many ethnic types you use to cast that short mystery film. How many blacks and Latinos do you get through till you finally say, oh, here it is under the seat. Like, I was in New York. I lived in Queens, you know, after 9/11 a few years ago. And Queens is a very multicultural. And I feel like I'm a pretty open-minded dude. But there were some Pakistani guys living across the hall. And, you know, I was always, you know, nice. You know, you try to be nice to people from other countries in that weird way that we do that. Like, that smells interesting. What are you guys cooking in there? You know, that. Is that that goat from out back that I named? Is that Joey? Where's that music come from? That's wild. Can I borrow that CD? You know. But I got a little racist after 9/11. Because, you know, you were scared, man. There was that moment. I had to stop myself from, like, you know, what's going on there, fellas? Hey, what are you guys working on? What are you up to in there? Seriously. Remember, it's me who likes the music and thought your food smelled good? Well, look, just give me a day's notice. That's all I'm asking for. I won't rat you out because I'm American. All I really give is about myself. So just give me a day's notice so I can hit the road and try to get clear of whatever you guys are planning. And good luck with everything.
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26: Duran. They used to call me Duran because, get this, guys, I used to rap way before Vanilla Ice messed it up for the white rappers. See, before Vanilla Ice, you didn't even have to be good. As long as you tried, man, as long as you tried, the kids would watch. I mean, they were like, damn, the white boy can rap. I mean, I wasn't that good, but hey, check this out, man. I'll show you some of my raps. I wrote these when I was 17. Here we go.
27: Bum bum bum bum bum, blows me down. Bum bum bum, blows me down. Bum bum bum,
4: pulls me down. I couldn't be hipper. Shiver me timbers, I'm a Chippendale stripper.
26: Mate, I'm a Doreno Cartero, hablo abasano, señoritas by line, but yo can't tow. Mui, mui, be in pero mui, mui, mal. No toca la guitarra, but I still get down. I'm rapping in Spanish, but I'm not Don Juan. So kick off the box, cause now I'm on. I see ya, I saw ya, I get ya, I got ya. You're mine forever,
4: my little cucaracha.
26: Cause when I was a kid, my hair was black. But then something happened, something went whack. Some little head pushed me in my back, made me fall into a strawberry patch. Now the corn had ears, hurt, I was raw. The potatoes had eyes, dug what they saw. The yams like my jam, said it was sweet. Libby, Libby, Libby, they like the steady beat. Everybody say ho!
7: Ho!
26: Ho, ho, ho!
7: Ho!
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9: My body is a temple, but only because it hates Palestine. That is the smartest joke of all jokes. You've got to be an owl wearing a graduation cap to get that joke. I was raised Catholic. But I don't think I was raised Catholic very well. I got kicked out of Catholic school twice. Once for getting in a fight in the fifth grade. And then again for sneaking through the girls' locker room yesterday. Here in New York, I buy my weed from this crazy girl. And I know her in the biblical sense. Of course, when I say that, I mean I don't believe a word she says. I've got this 5-year-old nephew, you know, and he really looks up to me, obviously. Last week his goldfish died and it was upsetting for him. So I took him into the bathroom and I helped him flush the fish down the toilet. And there's an awkward moment afterwards when he turned to me, said, "Uncle Anthony, am I gonna get to see my fish again when I go up to heaven?" And I didn't know what to tell him. So I said, "Look, kid, there's no way that I can know what happens to fish when they die. But I can tell you that there is no God." Who do you guys think was smarter? Jesus or Buddha? I mean, just in terms of not letting themselves get crucified. I'm not a religious man. My Uncle Tom, you guys, is super religious. Super religious. Last month, he's walking down the street. He gets mugged and shot in the chest. Now, miraculously, and I mean miraculously, he always keeps a Bible in his left chest pocket, and he had something to read while he bled to death.
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10: I like to go to McDonald's sometimes just to piss them off. There's always some kid behind the counter going, "What's wrong? Do you want like some McFries or McChampagne or McFleetwood or McJagger? What do you want?" "No, just give me the check and I'll get the Mc out of here, okay?" "Okay, yeah." "You gotta be careful though if you're drinking a little too much. You get a little drunky-wonky, and you try and drive home, and the police nail your ass. If you're driving in the South, it's usually, 'Stop, Rashid!' If you're driving in California, it's usually, 'Will you get out of the car, realize your true potential, share some energy for a brief moment?' If you're driving in San Francisco, the policeman usually gets out and goes, 'Search me, I might have something on me.' But you must be careful, especially if you've been smoking a little marijuana. Yes, yes. Yes, the police have a new test to nail you. What they do is they pull you over, they get out of the car, walk towards you like this. 'Will you get out of the car?' Then you're trying to be cool. You're trying to maintain, going, 'Get in the damn car!' But if you really enjoy drinking, you don't need wine. Because you know, if alcohol is a crutch, then Jack Daniels is the wheelchair. Couple of sips of Jack Daniels. Doesn't matter what part of the country you're from, you'll be going, "Boy, I want to get me a pickup truck and find some ethnic people." You have three or four glasses of Jack Daniels, and you're in the road company and deliverance going, "Squee!" How about you just dropping them panties? Who cares? Let's go now. And you have like eight glasses of Jack Daniels. You can't even speak English anymore. You just have one big vowel movement. You're going, "Are you okay now? If you're lucky, you find somebody else who's been drinking Jack Daniels who's going, "Blah, blah, blah." Yeah, blah, blah. So bizarre. And in the morning, after drinking Jack Daniels all night, it's so wonderful because you wake up in the morning, there's a little man in your frontal lobe going, "Give a good night." Then you get out of bed and you realize, oh, gravity works.
7: Everybody finds their happiness wherever it is. You know, my parents are happy. They're in their 80s, and they've been married for 61 years. Yeah. Yeah. And they still hold hands. But I think that's to keep from falling over, to be honest with you. Yeah. They came out to visit last weekend because my son was having his fifth birthday party. It's very difficult to plan a party for a five-year-old because you have to plan it around their nap. You know what I mean? And he naps at 2 o'clock. Then I had to find out when all his friends at school took their naps. I had to find out when my parents nap. And you know, I power nap at 3 o'clock every day. So I had to plan the party when everyone would be awake at the same time. So we had it at 7 in the morning. Everybody was wide awake. We had egg beaters. It was delicious. I love to sleep. I really do. It's getting to be that time of the year too, which is a lot better than that time of the month. I'll tell you that. But this is sleeping weather. The winter is the best. In the winter, I sleep my windows open with a lot of blankets. You like to do that? Get all cozy, right? You get that draft coming in from outside. Oh, I love that. And then the summer, I crank the air conditioner all the way up. I open up the windows. I sleep out in the backyard. Yeah, you get that draft coming from inside the house. Oh, I like that. That's nice. I like that. You ever been so tired you fell asleep sitting up? That happened to me like 4 days ago. And I woke up and I thought, Jesus, I better pull over. This is dangerous. And it is dangerous. What with the economy the way it is.
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11: I have an underwater camera in case if I crash my car into a lake. But at the last minute, I see a photo opportunity of a fish that I have never seen. One time a guy handed me a picture of me and said, "Here's a picture of me when I was younger. Every picture is of you when you were younger. Here's a picture of me when I'm older. How'd you pull that off? Let me see that camera. What's it look like?" I got a roommate. I live in New York City. I got a roommate to save money. My roommate said, he goes, "I need to shave and use the shower. Does anyone need to use the bathroom? It's like some quiz where it reveals the answer first." Yeah. Every time I go and shave, I assume there's someone else on the planet shaving. So I say, "I'm gonna go shave too." Sometimes I wave to people I don't know. Very dangerous to wave to someone you don't know because what if they don't have a hand? They'll think you're cocky. Look what I got. This thing is useful. I'm gonna go pick something up. I got a robe. It's not a robe, really. It's just a towel that fits me. All right. My sister wanted to be an actress. She never made it, but she does live in a trailer. She got halfway. So she's an actress, she just never called to the set. On a traffic light, green means go and yellow means yield. But on a banana, it's just the opposite. Green means hold on. Yellow means go ahead. And red means, where did you get that banana at?
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0: George Carlin.
13: We use a lot of euphemisms when we talk about death, you know? People say things like, you know, I lost my father. Ah, he'll turn up. You gotta stay optimistic with people like that. Give them reason to hope. Have you checked the dumpster out back? He used to like to take a nap in there. Keep it upbeat. Now, there's something else that is said after a death. But this one involves belief, which is where I begin to have big problems. This one happens after the funeral, after the burial, back at the house. Back at the house where the family and friends and the loved ones of the deceased are having some food and drink and enjoying some warm reminiscences of the person who passed away. Sooner or later, someone is bound to say the following, especially after a few drinks. You know, I think he's up there now, smiling down at us. And I think he's pleased. Now, first of all, there is no up there for people to be smiling down from. It's poetic, it's quaint, and I guess for superstitious people it provides a little comfort, but it doesn't exist. But if it did, and if someone did somehow survive death in a non-physical form, I personally think he'd be far too busy with other celestial activities than to be standing around paradise smiling down. On life, people. What kind of an eternity is that? And why is it no one ever says, I think he's down there now, smiling up at us? Apparently, it never occurs to people that their loved ones might be in hell. Your parents could be in hell right now. Your parents in hell, your father for sure. Hell is full of dads. Full of dads. Even the ones who took you to the ball game. Just for beating you once too often.
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14: I'm half Irish and half Scottish, which means I like to wear a skirt, but it also means that I've never had a tan in my life. I am genetically incapable of achieving any kind of skin color whatsoever. I am an ultra Caucasian. I am super honky. This, of course, means that I can't dance, and I get burned by the moon on cloudy nights. Why do I feel like you're laughing at me and not with me? Who else is Irish by applause? Oh, the drunks, yeah. You know what pisses me off? There's no Irish salad dressing. Have you ever noticed that? French, Russian, Italian, no Irish. You know why? Because we just pour beer right on the lettuce. That's why. And we don't need croutons. We sprinkle Lucky Charms on top. And we have a healthy, nutritious meal that's magically delicious. And we don't care. We're just going to puke it up an hour later. We're Irish. I drink a lot. I used to belong to AA, but I had to quit that because I don't know if you know this, but their drinking policy is really strict. I am a problem drinker because I have problems when I drink. The other night I went to go see my little niece's tap dance recital after a few too many, and I got thrown out because apparently you're not supposed to stuff the dollar bills in the leotards. I didn't know. She was good.
12: 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Funny lives here.
0: Bill Engvall.
15: Sex change when you get married. I think sex gets better longer. You're married, I really do. Anybody here laughed with your partner during sex? You bet you have, man. One night we had a little interlude and our bodies got sweaty right there in our stomachs. And made one of those little... You know that noise you used to make with your armpit that... I laughed my butt off. But if I'd have been single, I'd have been mortified as hell, man. Because you know that other person thing, did he just fart? Please get off me. And you can talk to each other during sex. You can tell each other what you like, what you don't like. And that's very cool. With that little interlude, it was hot. I mean, just hot, hot, hot, hot, hot. Cat wouldn't even come in the room. My wife's arching her back and moaning. I'm like, yes, ma'am. You are welcome. I'm really turning you on, huh? She goes, no, you're on my hair. Get off. Boy, you never see that one in the movies, do you, ladies? But if you can get past the uptightness of sex, sex is really very funny, and I'll give you a great example. 2 years ago on my wife's birthday, I had it planned to the T, man. I had a bottle of champagne chilled by the bed, candles on the headboard, some soft music playing, and we just got into it. Just that hot pig sex. You know what I'm talking about? After a couple beers, you're just... You're not even talking. You're just rooting around, aren't you? But we forgot about the candles. Apparently that headboard was doing some moving, because... I'm lying on my back, and all of a sudden, hot wax just goes, psh, and, and my wife's like, yes, sir. You are welcome.
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17: Do you guys work out? It doesn't matter what shape you're in. As long as you dress appropriately for whatever shape you happen to find yourself in. It's such a simple rule. Not everybody playing by that rule. You should never wear leather if it takes more leather to cover you than an actual cow. You see what I'm talking about? That's the litmus test right there. If your snug little outfit would hang loose on a member of the species that donated the hide, maybe leather is not your fabric. Do you know, I recently found this out. There are now just as many overweight people on the planet as there are people who are starving. We've got enough food. It's just a distribution problem. Nobody wants to share. We have to learn how to share. In the United States, we're the biggest offenders. We are the fattest people on the face of the planet in all human history. I'm not sure when we took the lead, but I'm guessing right around the time Popeyes went from spinach to fried chicken.
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19: I love America. I love it here. I it's not what it used to be. 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Walgreens is depressing because it's a drugstore, but they sell whatever. I go in there, they sell sweatpants. Right when you walk in, a big rack of sweatpants. It's a drugstore, but they're like, somebody brought them sweatpants, they said, they'll buy them, just put them out, it's fine. Right next to the sweatpants, vodka. Big plastic squirt-top jugs of vodka. How depressing is that? Sweatpants and vodka. That's a whole identity right there. You could buy those two things and just go be that guy in the parking lot of the Walgreens. You know that dude in the sweatpants and no shirt is laying there? His belly's the color of the pavement. He's like a chameleon. He's been sleeping there so long. You know those bums that smell amazing? Like you kind of can't help fantasizing about really smelling them on purpose. I don't know if you do that, but... When you smell a bum and you're like, what if I just really dug in there on purpose and wow, like, change me or... And I go to Walgreens and they're selling, you know, I'm going to the back of the pharmacy too, and the pharmacy is the most depressing place in the world. People in Walgreens are just milling around in flip-flops and hitting their kids in the toy aisle, like beating their kids in front of toys. And then they go and buy medication, and they don't have insurance. They think they have insurance, and they way don't. And every moment, it's like a hidden camera joke on all these people. It happens. It breaks my heart. They come up. They have a prescription. They're really happy because there's a solution to their problem in their hands. The doctor said, take that. You'll be fine. So they give it to the pharmacist, and he goes, yeah, it's going to be $40,000 for that. And the guy's like, what? But I have insurance. Now we called. They said no. And then the guy always gives him like chewed up gum with hair in it and says, take this. This is what you get. This is your... And they always ask, is this as good as the other one? No, of course not. The other would have cured you completely. And we got loads of it too. But none for you. Go home and die.
1: I'm not... like, the drug thing is one thing. I wish I could be more into that whole scene. I wish I liked music more. But my friends are so into live music. I can't do it. It feels like a lot to me. It just feels very busy. It feels like... My friends will go see band, like three bands a night. Like, oh yeah, we're going to see the Black Keys. And then we're going across the street and Morrissey's playing across the street. And then Morrissey's going across the street. So we're going across the street to see Morrissey some more. Like, it sounds crazy. And I'm just like, you could literally tell me like all the Beatles were alive and playing next door to my home. And if I already took my shoes off, I'd be like, I can't go, man. I can't. No, I want to. It's just like I'm on the couch already. And a new Hannibal started. I can't do it. It's just, I don't know. I go to those music festivals to do comedy sometimes. And that's rough too. I mean, I like it a little bit, I guess. But, and then it's just all hippies and stuff. And they're like, it's like dirty people with weird restricted diets. Like, it's a weird thing to me. I was behind people at Bonnaroo, and they were ordering food, like, from a food truck, and this chick was like, yeah, do you have, like, a soy rizo? Like, I just can't have gluten, but, like, soy rizo, like, are they farm? Like, she was just so specific about everything, and she's like, hey, can't eat meat, dairy, is it dairy-free? Asking all these questions. I'm like, bitch, you have some Juggalo's heroin in your satchel, you weirdo. What are you doing? Like,
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1: Gary Goldman.
2: Hanukkah is awful. 8 days. That's how we try to make it different. 8 days. It's not a gift-giving holiday, originally. It was to celebrate a war. A war. Another time that we were enslaved by the Greeks. The Greeks! They're like, the Greeks? Really? They used to enslave? Yeah. The Greeks were huge. Watch your History Channel. The Greeks were the USA of 300 BC. They were huge. They were awesome. I know, it's been a long time. They've fallen off quite a bit, the Greeks. They really have. Think about it. It's rather upsetting, because they really, I mean, you look at the timeline, they had like Aristotle, Plato, Socrates, Sophocles, Alexander the Great, all by 300 BC. Since 300 BC, John Stamos and Yanni. Come on, Greeks! Carpe diem! Which is Latin, but it didn't have to be. If you kept the nose to the grindstone, it would have been Greek. Carpus Dias, or something to that effect. Well, they switched their focus. They used to be into philosophy and architecture and math and science and all that stuff. And since 300 BC, they've shifted their focus from all that to salads. That's their main interest now, in salads. And they knocked it out of the park. That is a great salad. It is awesome. It is awesome. But when you think about some of the, like some of the great math, some of the great math formulas, Greek, a squared plus b squared equals c squared, the Pythagorean theorem. That was their last good formula. Since then, lettuce plus feta equals delicious. It's a great salad. Great salad, but it undid an empire. And it wasn't the last empire undone by a salad. Caesar, the Roman Caesar, became obsessed with the Caesar salad. And finally they had to stab him. They had to stab him and he still wouldn't shut up. Put it in a wrap, it's portable. Shut up. How about a little shaved cheese? Shut up. If you add chicken, it's a meal.
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3: First of all, this whole thing, Hail Bop, you know, the comet, first of all, they ripped that off. That's a jazz expression from the 40s. Hail Bop. Anyway, here's the thing that really pisses me off, or it confuses me, and I'm sure you'll share the sentiment, is the fact that if there's a leader of a cult and his name is the same as a Homer Simpson catchphrase, dope! Are you going to follow that guy? Dope! Dope! No, right, sir? Just kidding. Now, I had some people pull some stuff off the internet for me so I could share it with you, so you know I'm not making this up. These are the protocols of this group, this cult. And they have like major offenses, minor offenses, the 17 steps. Like, okay, major offenses, doing an act on the sly. Can't do that. Like, you can't go out of the room, blow a fart, and come back and pretend you did. You can't do that. Having likes or dislikes. Anybody here have likes or dislikes? You're out of the cult, all right? Now, here's my favorite part. This is right from their thing here, ladies and jaywalkers. It says, the right to become a eunuch for the sake of the kingdom of God, to be non-mammalian, genderless, and celibate, mentally and physically abstaining from all sensuality and not being seen as unnatural or as missing out on something, like getting laid or eating, I would imagine.
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7: It's going to be tough entertaining you tonight. I just received a telegram from the War Department. My youngest brother was shot in the canal zone. And you know how that hurts. I just sent out a little feeler to see what type of crowd this was. I make party records for a living, and it's possible some of you could leave here not liking me. But always remember this, I didn't have to be here trying to entertain you. I could be somewhere in a dark alley with a lead pipe waiting on one of you suckers. So remember that. Well, my first wife left me. She said, Fox, you don't stop coming home with lipstick all over your shirts. I'm going to leave you. I told her like General MacArthur told his troops at Corregidor. Bye.

0: in a cart in the park speech. It's none of your business. And all this, all the cliched arguments like that, well, they're lazy, they're shiftless, and they're criminals and all this. All those arguments go against the main cliched argument of their taking American jobs. I live on the Mexican border. I live 7 miles off the Mexican border in a town, Bisbee, Arizona, a little town. I can go out any day and watch Border Patrol arresting these guys by the dozen, 11 at a time out of a Dodge Omni, like a clown car with plastic cuffs. And you're right, they don't speak the language and they probably have no education. They don't have shoes half the time. They're like barefoot and tattered castaway, like Gilligan's Island shorts, and dirty t-shirt and dehydrated, wandering a desert for 4 days. And if that guy is as qualified for your job as you are, you're a loser of such epic, humiliating proportions. I would be ashamed to have anyone find out that guy took my job. He doesn't speak English. What, did they do your job training in pantomime? Oh, see it coming. Point, point. I see. Point, point. You're out of here, mullethead. That guy's more qualified. You should have tried harder. Nobody bitches about immigrants taking their job if that person has skills of any level. You know, they have brain surgeons sitting around the Beverly Hills Hotel lounge. You know what really chaps my ass, Barry? Scandinavian fellas are coming over, taking all our good neurosurgery positions. The Norwegians specifically. I say we down ourselves a bottle of Jack Daniels and go stomp us some first Ouija we see. We jump out of that Explorer and pound him. Immigrants. All started with that Einstein. Once they brought him over from Germany and we didn't have any good genius jobs, it was a trickle-down effect.
1: All comedy, all the time. I Heart Comedy.
2: Got to communicate, man. That's the hardest thing, you know? I think we all know that. If you're going to hang out together, you got to be able to communicate. And we're not good at that. You women know that. We're not good listeners. Matter of fact, ladies, I'm going to clue you in on something. When you're talking to us, we're not even listening. We're just waiting for you to stop. About half the crowd, all half the guys, you're with me. The other half, I saw you. You started. You went, huh? He's a bad man, honey. I don't know what he's talking about. I love you. When he kicks his butt, I'll kick his butt. You know? You know it's true, guys. That's what happens, ladies. I'm sorry. That's just the way it is. It's like, la la la la la la la la la la la la la la la la la la la la la la la la la la la la la la la la. Really? We don't have a clue. It's hard to communicate with you women. Y'all communicate with each other in too many ways. We can't keep up. Two girls, y'all can just look at each other, not say one word, have an entire conversation. It's happening somewhere right now. Y'all can hit that pitch too, can't you, ladies? That really high, squeaky pitch that only like girls and dogs can hear. Because one time I caught my wife and her friend talking about me, and I said, what'd you say? And they both went, ooh, nothing. The dog went, phew. Better take me for a walk, Henry. Bless your heart. And then you women made up your own language. Y'all can take a word and repeat it, and somehow that'll change the meaning of the word. My wife will go, yeah, we're going shopping, but don't worry, we're not going shopping. Every female in this room knows what that means, don't you? Every woman out there said this for too. I like them, but I don't like them. I go out with

0: them, but I won't go out, out. I kissed them, but it wasn't a kiss kiss. I don't make it up, ladies. I just write it down. Because guys don't talk this way. My buddy did, though, years ago. Kind of freaked me out. I told him I went on a date. He went, really? Was it a date date? Said, yeah, it's a date date. I spent money, money. I didn't get a kiss kiss. Now I'm piss pissed.
1: I don't drink alcohol. I'm just a super... I'm a boringly responsible guy.
2: Let's get super hydrated, go to bed at a reasonable hour.
1: Here's how bad drinking was for me. 10 years ago, I had a threesome.
2: But wait! Hold your woo horses. I don't remember it!
1: It's just like one of those deals with the devil where it's like, I'm alcohol. I'm gonna give you the courage to instigate a threesome.
2: And then I will wipe it from your memory.
1: And sobriety is very interesting. Like, I do enjoy it, but it gives you an interesting clarity in life. You know, you see things for how they really are, and that's not always an awesome thing. Like, I can never go to a strip club ever again, ever. Sober strip clubs are horrible. When you are sober, you see the matrix code behind a strip club, right? And it's just, you're paying girls to pretend to like you until you run out of money so they can walk away to someone. That's it. You walk into a strip club with a wad of cash, they all flock around you. You just, like, the second you're out of money, gone. And you can't touch them. You can't touch the strippers. Why are you paying to not touch someone? That is weird. How do you win in that situation? That is like walking into a deli, starving, and being like, oh, here's $300. Can I stare at the roast beef? Oh, can't wait to get home to the wife tonight.
3: I Heart Comedy.
4: My girlfriend said she wanted me to tease her. I said, all right, fatty. According to official statistics, 1/3 of all accidents in the workplace go unreported. How on earth do they know? When I was a kid, I had an imaginary friend, and I used to think that he went everywhere with me, and that I could talk to him, and he could hear me, and that he could grant me wishes and stuff. And then I grew up, and I stopped going to church. Well, that seems to have divided the room somewhat. There's two distinct groups there. There's people that thought that was funny, and then there's a larger group who will be going to heaven. While we're on the subject of religion, I imagine there's quite a few people in here that go to Mass or wherever Protestants go. Hell, I'd imagine, I know. Have you all seen the new Mel Gibson film? The Passion of the Christ. It's upset an awful lot of Christians. They're up in arms about it. He's made a film about the life of Christ, but he's tacked on this silly Hollywood ending where the hero comes back at the end. I've got a friend that picked up two girls last week. I said, they're like buses. He said, yeah, you wait ages and then two come along at once. I said, no, they are like buses. Someone came up to me and complained about that joke a couple of weeks ago after a show. Quite a big boned girl. She said to me, I think you're fattest. I said, no. I think you're fattest. But I had a money-making idea. Who buys fair trade products here? Quite a few of you buy fair trade, you know, the tea, the coffee, the sugar, that kind of thing. I had a bit of, you know, I think I spotted a gap in the market, so I wrote them a letter. The reason I'm writing is I think I've spotted a gap in the market. Told you. No one is more exploited than the farmer of the coca leaf. Whilst drug barons get rich exploiting both third world farmers and first world recreational users, we stand by and do nothing. I propose a fair trade cocaine joint venture. I have a contact in distribution. And you guys have the perfect cover to sell through customs. Who knows, if it all takes off, we could end up millionaires. Brackets and help the poor.
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3: Okay, I think that's in tune enough for comedy. Can you guys hear that? Can you hear the guitar? Okay, cool. When I was in high school, these twins got mono. They got stereo. I'm a man of my word, and that word is unreliable. When I take photos, I count to five. Because that's when people start getting real. At one, they're like, oh, I'm gonna be in a photo? Okay, I got a face ID. At two, here it comes. At three, here it is. At four, what's going on? At five, what the snap? I was walking down the street and I saw an ugly pregnant lady. I just thought, good for you. Sometimes I feel like I'm making a connection with a stranger, then it turns out I'm not. Like I was in a mall and I saw this lady hitting her kid. So I went up to her and I was like, yeah, get him! She got all mad at me. I was like, I'm on your side here. People are crazy, man. Sometimes if I really want people to hear what I'm saying, I'll say something like, I'm not racist, but... I say, I'm not racist, but you look great today. And be like, that wasn't racist at all. I said, I know, I just said I'm not racist. You never listen. Typical Mexican. I'm only joking. I don't think Mexicans are bad listeners. I think Mexicans are good listeners. But not all Mexicans, because that would also be racist. I think the right number of Mexicans listen the exact right amount. It must suck to have just one arm. Until you get arrested. What's that? You're gonna put an uncomfortable bracelet on me? I don't care, I'll just swing it around. Thanks for the weapon, cop. Thanks, everybody. Have a great night. Thank you.
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2: Being a nerd, I had to pick on the other guy. I had to pick on a special ed kid until he flipped out and beat me with a Space 1999 lunchbox. I swear to God, and that was the last day I rode the bus. And I swear to God that happened. And so then I started having to lash out at strangers. So what I do now is I yell stuff out of my car. You get the same pleasure. And I did this a couple years back when my favorite movie came out, when Attack of the Suck came out. And the nerds were lined up in L.A. for weeks to see that movie. And they're all there with their sleeping bags, and their mom would drop off their bag lunch. And those are the 40-year-olds. And don't laugh at that. So hacky. But this is true. I did this because being a nerd, I know how to make other nerds mad. And that's getting their obsession wrong. The thing they've wasted their lives obsessing over. So these guys are there for the Star Wars movie, and I swear I did this. I drove by and I went, Star Trek sucks. Picard's a fag. Beat me up, Scotty. And I swear, one of the nerds looked a lot like me, but fatter. He went to the girl and went, it's Star Wars. Get it right. It's George Lucas' vision. And I'm sitting in my car going, ha-ha, nerds. And I got a stack of comic books in the passenger seat. And the X-Files Season 5 DVD. Those guys are nerds, but I'm going home to see what Scully and Mulder got into this season.
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23: I read where you're supposed to try to live every day like it's your last day on Earth. So I've been crying a lot lately. If you're a man, you cry alone. You ever had a guy cry in front of you? It's awkward. You don't know what to say? Stop that? Guys shouldn't cry. Not that there's anything wrong with it, but because we've had no practice. So when a guy does cry, it's sloppy. It's mostly just a lot of faces and noises. Sounds like the zoo after dark. Guys always try to butch it up with a couple curses. Okay, but you're still crying. You know what I like doing? Sleeping. Yeah, right? Anyone else? I think you know you're getting older when your favorite thing to do is not be awake. It's probably a sign your dreams haven't come true. Sleep is the best! Sleep is temporary suicide. I give up. Sleep is like killing yourself, but you wake up refreshed. You ever wake up refreshed, but you go back to bed anyway? Yeah, that's called depression. I was depressed the other day. I told my friend I was depressed. He said, Nick, remember, no matter how bad it gets, there's always someone worse off than you. So now I'm depressed and worried about this other poor guy. There's always someone worse off than you? What, do I gotta be number one before it counts? That's the problem with telling people you're depressed. You never get the reaction that you want. You say depressed, they hear sad. Are you sad? Are you sad? No, I want to kill myself. So we're not going to the movie now?
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1: Angela Johnson.
24: One day, though, I just want to get on a plane
1: there'd be a real ghetto flight attendant on there, just real ghetto. That would really make my day to want to hear this. Hey! Hey! I say hey! What's up? My name Bon Quigley. Y'all flight attendant. So don't nobody ask me for nothing. Y'all on a plane flight. So don't get crazy. Excuse me, sir. Hello, sir. You don't see me going over my safety regulations, sir. You just gonna go ahead and interrupt. Gonna go ahead and interrupt. Gonna go ahead and interrupt. Bro. No, sir, don't talk back, sir. Sir, don't talk back to me, sir. Sir, you think you can talk back, sir? You think so, sir? No, security! This dude need to go. Need to go. Bye. Bye. Anyway, don't nobody else get crazy. Cause I will cut you. I will cut you. Don't play. Don't play. And don't make me have to teach you to put on your own seatbelt. Y'all need to know how to put on your own seatbelt. If y'all cannot click this right here with this right here, I will bust you in the head with this buckle. Don't play. Don't play. Don't play. Don't play. Don't play. Don't play. Don't play, don't play, don't play, don't play. That's how we do it.
3: Steve Martin.
4: Okay, we're moving now, folks. Sorry, the show was a little late. The plane was late today. I was supposed to get here at noon. And I got here at 12:04. Kind of threw me off for the whole day. I had to rush to the hospital. I, kind of a freak accident, had to have my face removed from the inside of a drinking glass. So what happened, you know how you get a drink, sometimes they put a swizzle stick in it, but you think it's a straw? Well, I sucked my face right inside the glass. The doctor said it wouldn't hurt to leave it on, but you could have it on or off, it didn't matter which. But I decided, hey, I'm in showbiz, I opted to take it off. I don't know if you know this or not, we're recording some comedy jokes here tonight. And what we do is when we get this tape, we're going to take it to Warner Brothers and we're going to erase it. I like to open up with kind of a traditional comedy bit. I'm going back to the old traditional comedy bits. I know I used to do the far out, but now I'm back to the traditional because I have the both now. The traditional on one hand, the far out on the other. So now the whole, the unified... Because this appeals to everyone this way. This way you don't eliminate. And I think if you appeal to everyone, it's more money. And this is why. So I'm going to do a traditional comedy bit, the old sound effects routine. This is where I tell a little story and sort of make it come to life through the use of sound effects. Now this is done totally with my own voice. There's no gimmicks or anything like that. So here we go. If you close your eyes, I think you're going to be able to imagine that you're in a sleazy nightclub in San Francisco. So... Well, I woke up this morning and had a bowl of cornflakes. Then I went down and started up the car. But fortunately, the atom bomb went off. I can make any sound.
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6: My basic point, if I have a base point, is why am I struggling, is my question to people. Why is Carrot Top doing AT&T commercials? Horrible AT&T commercials. Shouldn't it be me doing horrible AT? Why do I struggle paying my rent? I rent in an apartment building that's next to power lines where they're actually doing cancer experiments right outside my window. Scientists will come by and go, how you doing in there? Any? We rent this place that's like, I live in this farm building where they're... Exactly. Where I, during my show, I can always hear things louder than during any other show. Like there's a lavalier mic on the ice. Somehow. I live on this, there's like, they pick up the trash behind our building, and they pick it up like four or five times a day, I guess, or there's like someone's obsessive compulsive about their trash. And there's like five office buildings, and they all have contracted with a different trash company, because why make it easy on the thing? And so every day, all day long, there are people picking up all kinds of trash items outside the building. One day, it was 8 in the morning, I hear a pounding. I look behind me, and a guy has some kind of a metal, large metal pole in his hand, and he's trying to break it into smaller metal items by banging it on the dumpster like that. Banging it on the dumpster. Just I asked him, is he okay over there? He goes, yeah, I'm trying to get everything low because they're coming along with the old drum sets. They're going to be throwing those away here, so.
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7: Doug Benson.
8: So who follows me on the Twitter? Because I, you know, I'm always trying to. My last album, I read some of my tweets, and I'd like to do that again. And you can, you know, if you're on Twitter, you can decide whether to follow me or not. And if you're not on it, you can maybe decide to get on it. You know, it's basically free jokes. You know. Every once in a while, I plug like a show, like this one I'm doing tonight. I'm sure some of you heard about it on my Twitter, and you know. But a lot of it's jokes, and they go like this sometimes. When a boss of mine asks me to jump, I say, "How high do you want me to be when I jump?" So you'd get to read that on your phone and maybe laugh inappropriately at work or something.
9: What are you laughing at, Johnson?
8: Anti-boss humor.
9: As you were.
8: You gotta remember, honesty works best in the workplace. All right, here's another tweet. As a pot smoker, it's difficult to date a stripper because I can't remember both of her names. Strippers have two names now all the time. I mean, not now, always. I mean, I don't know about always, but as long as I've been alive, it's been going since I was five. And but now it's like flipped over where like the stripper would be like, my name's Jane, you know, here's Jane on the side stage. Oh, what's your real name? Cinnamon. Like, names have gotten so weird that strippers are escaping into normalcy through their stripper name. Hi, I'm Kate. Oh, that's your stripper name? Yes, it is. What's your real name? Slabba Bofa.
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25: We go to a concert. Now, I have to preface
5: by saying concert. I grew up a metalhead. I love 80s. Yeah, 80s metal, like Metallica. A lot of yes. A lot of yes and oohs with this. You know, and AC/DC and all those guys, just. Now listen, here's the funny part about metal is, first of all, it's getting old. Now that, if you listen to metal, there's no young metal good bands out there that I'm listening to. It's becoming oldies. How scary is that? But you know what? Embrace it. I want to be that grandfather in the backseat of the car with my grandkids, just really not sure where I'm at. And when you get older, you just want music. That's the only thing that touches your soul. So I want to be in the back seat. Just, hey, could you turn on my station, please? What are we listening to? They're not even singing. And my grandkids are going, don't turn on his station, Mom. The station sounds like they're sacrificing animals. How great will that be, that moment where you're in that back seat, all us old 80s metal guys, and you hear, hey, you're listening to the oldies goldie station. As we thank a good Lord for another breath of air today. This is going out to the class of 82. And if you're turning 82 today, this is for you. This is Metallica's Creeping Death. Yeah. And we're going to be in the back here. Die. I'm creeping death. And we'll be in that back seat like this. You brother. Do you hear his lyrics? That's music right there. Die! Your grandfather's gonna die because there's creeping death on the way. Turn it up.
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10: Ah! Thanks for this lovely award and accompanying bag. John, that's really kind of you to be sincere and sweet, particularly in this context, because this is not designed for sincerity, this environment. You realise we will struggle if we start bringing sincerity into the situation. Thank you. Thank you for the Oracle Award, which to me sounds like something that has recently been made up. Don't sound like a legit award. Just Oracle Award, will you come? Also glad to grace the stage where Boris Johnson had just made light of the use of chemical weapons in Syria, meaning that GQ can now stand for Genocide Quips. I mention that only to make this next comment a bit lighter, because if any of you that know a little bit about history and fashion will know that Hugo Boss made the uniforms for the Nazis. Like, and the Nazis did have flaws, but, you know, they did look fantastic, let's face it. While they were killing people on the basis of their religion and sexuality. Genocide quips are okay. No, it's okay. It's okay. It's already been sanctioned. It's all cool. So, seriously, I'm double grateful. I'm literally a comedian, and it is my job to make jokes about things. You know, it's like Hugo Boss, like, you know, it's fair enough. Like, he might not have known. We're selling a lot, he's flying off the shelves. We had a lot of clients in the 30s and 40s, I can't remember all of them. Did you make a lot of elasticated crotches, Hugo? Did it ring any bells? Hey, listen, now I'm seriously grateful to be part of the publishing industry, the fashion industry, fight the power. I'm happy. Don't take life too seriously. Soon we'll all be in the grave. Ta-da.
11: George Carlin.
12: I think it is certainly apparent by now that one of the things I enjoy in life is excess. I like things that are excessive. I like excessive behavior, excessive language, excessive violence. It's fun. It's interesting. It's exciting. I like it when nature is excessive. That's why I like natural disasters. All these natural disasters have been going on, I love them. I can't get enough of them. Oh, when nature's going crazy, throwing things around, scaring people and destroying property, I'm a happy guy. I look at it this way. For centuries now, man has done everything he can to destroy, defile, and interfere with nature. Clear-cutting forests, strip mining mountains, poisoning the atmosphere, overfishing the oceans, polluting the rivers and lakes, destroying wetlands and aquifers. So when nature strikes back and smacks man in the head, I enjoy that. I have absolutely no sympathy for human beings whatsoever. None. And no matter what kind of problem humans are facing, whether it's natural or man-made, I always hope it gets worse. Don't you have a part of you that secretly hopes everything gets worse? When you see a big fire on TV, don't you hope it spreads? Don't you hope it gets completely out of control and burns down 6 counties? You don't root for the firemen, do you? I mean, I don't want them to get hurt or nothing, but I don't want them putting out my fire. That's my fire. That's nature showing off and having fun. I like fires. You know something else I like? Those spring floods in the Midwest. Aren't they great? Like clockwork. Spring floods in the Midwest. But I'm starting to notice, I'm starting to catch on, that every year it's the same story. Another flood in the same place with the same people on the same river. Same people! And these people do not move. They will not move. They repaint, put down new carpeting and wallpaper, and they move right back into the same house on the floodplain next to the river, and then they wonder why grandma's floating downstream with the parakeet on her head. Fourth time. Again. Fourth time.
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14: Marriage for a man is a weird thing. When a man get married, women suck the brain out your head. You become severely stupid for the rest of your life. And people around you don't know what happened, except your married friends. They look at you like, you married now too. You come on with me. Hold my hand. Marriage will change your man up. Huh? Oh, yeah, right. Change a woman, too. She get a car now. Yes, it do. Marriage changed my life. I suffer now. I suffer. See, you say, okay, now where's the lady that screamed it out? Where's your man at? Is your man up there? I thought so. That's why you talking like that. It changed a woman too. I'll say it in front of my man if he was here. But see how women can do? You can come here by yourself. You told him to stay home. Stay home. I'm going to see Sinbad. I want to go too. Wait a minute. I'll get my clothes. Wait. Oh, come on. Wait. Don't you follow me like you did last time. Don't you let me see you follow me in here.
0: Funny lives here. This is iHeart Comedy.
15: I grew up in Austin. This city reminds me of Austin because you just... All right, there's basically Seattle and then the rest of Washington. They're not even... Like, that's not Eastern Washington. That's Western Arkansas out there. That's what that is. Same thing in Austin, in Seattle. It's like 20 minutes outside of Seattle. Just banjo. You're like... I'm only in Burien. What happened, man? Thank you, sir. I agree with that. I had to leave there, though, man. You know? I couldn't stay in the South too long, man. Couldn't stand white trash people. They're everywhere. I like Washington because you're in a war with California to see who can piss off the federal government more. Because we legalized medicinal pot, and then you legalized medicinal pot, and then last year, assisted suicide. OK.
13: okay, we quit, you win, that's fine. Jesus. Washington? You guys are like, suck it, California. You think you're so awesome. Oh, California, if you get a headache, you can smoke pot. Good for you. Hey. Well, guess what? In Washington, if you get a headache, you can smoke pot. And if you don't feel better, we will kill you. How about that? For the damn demon. Either that or we'll drive you to Pasco and the boredom will get you. That's what'll... Assisted suicide law. Could there be a more pointless law? Because you have to be terminally ill for them to approve you for assisted suicide. So let's have a debate about whether we should kill people who are already going to die. What? Why? Because traffic's bad. Oh, I get it. Okay. And people go, I'm pro-life. I'm against the assisted suicide law. Yeah, but they're going to die anyway. You can be as pro-life as you want. They're still going to die. The funny thing is, too, is you support the pharmaceutical industry with your assisted suicide law because they give you death juice. You hit a button and it goes in your body and you die. Don't do that. You got enough bridges. 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
22: All my friends are having kids, and they also send out email updates, but I love getting those. What I can't stand is when they include the question, "Can you believe it?" Caitlin, starting kindergarten this year. Can you believe it? I don't know. I mean, what is she, about five? That sounds about right. Yeah, I can believe that. But like, if they were to contact me and say, "Caitlin, has never grown any bigger. Since the day she was born. Never spoken a word at all in her life. She's graduating from college today. Can you believe it? I'd be like, oh my God, no. I can't believe that. Send more photos. But can I believe that Caitlin is following the natural progression of life? Yeah, I can totally wrap my head around that.
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5: I could fix everything with pot. I can fix it in the Middle East. Stop sending troops over there, dude. Let's just calm that area down a little bit. Just crop duster planes filled with chronic smoke. Just bombard that area for weeks. What is going on? Come back in like 3 weeks. It all just be standing in the street.
7: Dude, what are we doing with our lives, man?
5: I'm just like a genie and I have a cell phone. Do you see what's wrong with that picture? Okay, I have the internet, but dancing's illegal. Bro, what are we doing? Suicide bombings would end right away. That'd be the first thing to go. No one high is blowing themselves up. It's not gonna happen.
7: What do you want me to do? What?
5: I don't care what you're offering, bro. That's gonna hurt. Okay? People even know what they believe. A lot of people know that they blow themselves up for virgins. Isn't that really important? Isn't that something we should talk about all the time? Because you hear about it in the news. Oh, another crazy suicide bomber. But you don't hear why they did it. That tells you a lot about human nature. It tells you a lot about people. Because there's nothing in that neighborhood, folks. There's nothing in that neighborhood. Dudes are willing to blow themselves up for the highly unlikely possibility in another dimension. Whoa! Okay? That's in a class by itself.
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10: So, four girls alone, what's the matter? That's a, your mother's going crazy? It's, where are you from?
11: Brooklyn.
10: Brooklyn, New York, same thing, yeah. How old are you? You don't know. 27, your mother, and you're single? Your mother must be going out of her mind. That's a, Jewish or Gentile? Gentile, Catholic? No, then you have nothing to worry about. No, Catholic mothers have an excuse. She wants to be a nun. What can I do? You have nothing to worry about. Jewish mothers, they'd be walking around with a baggie over their faces. But Gentiles, very different. So how long are you married? And no wonder you had a mink jacket. That's it. How's it working out?
11: Fine.
10: Thank God. That's it. Children? You never know. And this is who is this? Is it just a friend or engaged, married, single?
12: Engaged.
10: Almost engaged?
12: Yeah.
10: Get a ring first. Don't give me almost engaged. Almost engaged means let's go to the Hotel Dixie. You get really engaged. That's right. Yeah, exactly. Don't let them talk you into anything. I'm telling you right now. The single girls on the date, who makes the conversation? The man shows up, whoopee, whoopee, whoopee. It's the girl, right? Sitting there discussing things like premarital sex, puffing away. Well, if you love somebody, why not? I'll tell you why not. Get the ring first. Because if you don't get the ring in the beginning, you'll never get it. Look what I got. Four chips and 12 mirrors. Look what I got. Can you see this? I pass it around, but you'll drop it. I'll have 7 years bad luck. Can you see this? And when he gave it to me, he had the gall to look me in the eye and say, it's small, but it's perfect. I'm a woman. A woman doesn't want small, but perfect. I want it imperfect, but big. Who would know? Would you know?
11: No.
10: I wouldn't hang out with jewelers' wives. Who would know? I wanted a ring when I came on stage. You'd look at me and go, bad taste. That's the kind of get a glove on. You know those kind? I want to wear a glove on my right hand and go stark naked with the left one through.

0: I mean, oral sex is not the same as intercourse. She goes, it's the exact same thing. I said, it's not the same price. I heard that on the radio. It all comes down to opportunity, man. Some guys are put into a position where they have to say no to beautiful women, and that is hard to do. And some guys are never put in that position, and that's way easier. I see these big 350-pound guys all the time going, I have never cheated on my wife. I'm like, I bet that was tough. Tiger doesn't get any credit for all that you turned down, and that's the number you're looking for right there. My wife's best friend, her husband cheated on her, and my wife hates Tiger's guts. And I'm like, well, what about that guy? You don't hate that guy. She goes, he did it one time. I said, he had one chance. This guy had sex with 100% of the women he possibly could his entire damn life. Tiger was 18 for 82,000. That takes a little damn discipline right there. If 82,000 women want to have sex with you and you only have 18 of them, that's love. He was in love with that woman. She broke his tiny Tiger heart. He lost all those sponsors, which never made sense to me because his core fan base is men. I don't know one guy in America gave a fiddler's what he did. I guarantee you not one guy in America went, really? I'm dropping AT&T. Not one guy gave me fiddlers. Now, when they were around their wives, they'd get all foghorn, leghorn. Why, I never, I can't believe a man would commit such transgressions towards his wife. I say, how's his relationship with the Lord? I'd like to know. Then as soon as they're around their buddies, they're like, wonder what kind of cologne he wears. I want to smell just like that dude, man. He lost so many sponsors, I'm thinking about bringing him over to Ron White Inc. And not because we need a new face for the company. I'd just love to have somebody around the house to fade the heat. Ron White, you are the most selfish prick I have ever met in my life. Tiger, get in here. You tell her what you did. Ron White, you're the finest man I have ever known. Well, thank you, baby.
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3: It's amazing how, like, in most parts of the country, like, white audiences have gotten so paranoid about anything racial, man. It really is weird. Like, ever since Michael Richards... this ass stands on stage and yells all that most people only, think or yell out a car window. White audiences have gotten dishonest in a lot of ways. Like, as a white comic, you say the word race and automatically they're like, oh, we're not with him. Not sure where he's going with this. Yet a black comic says race and they're all like, oh, this is going to be a doozy. Wonder what we did now. We are guilty of that. Can white people stop with the guilt complex? It's silly and unnecessary. There's no need to feel guilty. We don't need to feel guilty. All right, look, most of us don't need to feel guilty. If you're over 65 and you live in Alabama, okay. Chances are you owe a few apologies. But a lot of us don't even know we have a guilt thing, man. So you don't even realize you have it until you have an uncomfortable interaction with a black person. Say you're at work and you walk through the door and you let it close in someone's face, which we all do. If it's another white guy, you're like, excuse me. But if it's a black coworker, it's like, oh my God, I am so sorry for everything.
4: I was just down in Florida, half business, half pleasure. I was putting my mom in a nursing home, and I'll tell you. Relax. She thinks she's voting. Now. I wasn't on the, Miami, Fort Lauderdale. I was on the other side, the taint of Florida. All right. Anyway, it's like one of those places, a little redneck kind of place where you go into a strip club and there's like 300 pounds of sad hanging upside down on a pole. And, you kind of want to laugh, but her kids are there cheering her on. You know what I'm saying? No, I went down there. I wanted to see the shuttle go up. You know, our space

0: program. I wanted to see that. No one was there. I was the only guy there. Everybody was at NASCAR. Who's your favorite astronaut? Mission specialist, blah, blah, blah, blah. I don't know. But NASCAR, now that's something different. Because going out of space, that's for nerds. But driving quickly in a circle. You know why? Because we're Americans and we only like competition, okay? Yeah. Now, if one shuttle raced another shuttle into outer space and the countdown was done by like celebrities, like DUI celebrities, you know, like a Mel Gibson, 10, 9, Jews, all right? The Jews control space. Were you guys upset when Steve Irwin died? Were you? Yeah. You should. Three of you were, one guy wasn't. Because you know what? He didn't die. He was murdered, okay? Yes, the crocodiles put a hit out on him using the stingray, or as I call it, the Puerto Rican of the sea. Yeah, hear me? Hear me. With its switchblade-like tail and deliciously big brown eyes. Where were the dolphins that day? Our friends in the oceans, the dolphins. Laughing, smiling, teaching retards how to swim.
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2: Women are self-conscious. Remember I was talking about that? This confirms it. The very first time you make love to a woman, no matter how beautiful, in shape, out of shape, they all do this. What do? They cut off the lights. Even after the intimate act is over, they go as far as to pick up the covers and then they cover up and they go to the bathroom. And they leave us on the bed cold. In the wet spot. It's colder in the wet spot. And ladies, didn't we just see everything? Didn't we just see everything? That is an intimate moment. I know what you're thinking because I was a Girl Scout. You're thinking it's dark. It's not dark because most men, we cut on the TV. For TV light. But gentlemen, you have to mute the TV because sometimes it'll get distracting. Some men, we move the blinds so the moonlight can come in. And you think we're being romantic, but we just want to see. And women feel like they tricked you guys because they had on this makeup, they had on high heels, and now the heels are off, and they're laying down, and the bra is off, it's not holding everything up, and so when they're laying down, this is what they think. When they're laying down, everything is flat, but like when they stand up, everything shifts now, and it turns, and they feel like they have stretch marks on their ass that looks like a map from here to Portland. And ladies, guys are thinking that's not that far. That is not a bad commute.
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4: You know what I mean? You want a better world, ladies and gentlemen? Legalize pot right now. You want to end the deficit? Legalize pot right now. I am so sick of hearing about the damn deficit, I could puke blood. There ain't no deficit, it's an illusion in the first place. But you want to end it? You want to end it? Legalize pot, biggest cash crop in America. Deficit's gone. It's time to evolve ideas. Evolution did not end with us growing thumbs. You do know that, right? Didn't end there. We're at the point now where we're going to have to evolve ideas. We're undergoing evolution. And the reason our institutions, our traditional religions are all crumbling is because they're no longer relevant. They're no longer relevant. So it's time for us to create a new philosophy and perhaps even a new religion, you see. And that's okay, because that's our right, because we are free children of God with minds who can imagine anything. And that's kind of our role. How do you evolve ideas? I'll give you an example right here. Why is the drug czar of this country? Well, let's go back. Why do we have a drug czar in this country? A. B, why is he a cop? Why isn't he a guy in recovery who's had an alcohol and or drug addiction and overcome it? And why doesn't he help people with the same problem with compassion rather than condemnation? Why do we put people who are on drugs in jail? They're sick. They're not criminals. Sick people don't get healed in jail. See, it makes no sense. And if we evolve the idea, you see, the planet might be more compassionate and something like heaven might dawn. I want everyone here to take the 5 dried grams I taped under your all chairs right now. Under your chairs. Check them out. Check them out. Under your chair. Let's go, man. UFOs are waiting in the 5th dimension. Let's go. We'll do it later. We'll do it as a closer. Mushrooms grow naturally on the planet. They're against the law. Marijuana grows naturally on the planet. It's against the law. Do you think making nature against the law seems a bit, I don't know, unnatural?
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5: So I grew up in Miami, Florida. My little boy and girl got me a Miami Dolphins t-shirt for my birthday. I love to wear it because they got it for me. I was checking out of a hotel in Dallas. I had my Dolphins t-shirt on. I didn't really think it through. And I overheard this guy say to his buddy, "Looks like we got ourselves a Dolphins fan." I'm like, great. Am I gonna get in a fight because I'm wearing a t-shirt with a picture of a dolphin on it? Is this really the planet I'm living on? So this guy goes, "Dolphins fan, huh?" And I go, yeah, my kids got it for me. I bring them into it for some reason. Yeah, they love me and they need me because I provide for them. You know, maybe that'll stop his plans. How come when you're wearing a t-shirt that says something on it, everybody thinks you're the public relations spokesperson for whatever this says? This guy goes, "You guys gonna continue with that wildcat offense?" I know this looks really official. Being 100% cotton and all. But believe it or not, there are people even higher in the Dolphins organization who make those kinds of decisions. Like when they're working in the offense, they don't go, "You know anybody with a t-shirt? You have a number?" Now here's something I always wondered. You know when there's a big championship game, they always make 2 sets of t-shirts because they don't know who's going to win? And I always wonder, well, what happens to that wrong set? And I read in Sports Illustrated, this is true, they send those to developing countries. That's true. Guatemala, Nicaragua, they receive those. World champions, wrong team. I thought, that's beautiful, man. They don't go to waste. But then I thought, I don't know, should we be involved in this massive disinformation campaign? We go over to visit, "Tell us more about President McCain."
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4: How many people here have telekinetic powers? Raise my hand. I was walking down Fifth Avenue today, and I found a wallet. And I was going to keep it rather than return it. But I thought, well, if I lost $150, how would I feel? And I realized I would want to be taught a lesson. So, but I'm pretty religious. I was at church the other Sunday, and there was this very, let's say, hefty woman. I said, could you scoot over, please? She said, I was here first. I said, well, I figured they must have built around you, but... any Catholics here? Yes. I'm not Catholic, but I go to confession all the time. I say, bless me, Father, for I have sinned. And I'm just in here to develop film. He hates that. I was very religious as a kid. I used to pray every night for a new bicycle. Then I realized the Lord in his wisdom doesn't work that way. So I just stole one and asked him to forgive me.
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23: Before I go, I like to let the ladies know that I'm a romantic. Downers? All right. Well, my favorite holiday, Valentine's Day. You don't find a lot of guys who like that one. I think a holiday is what you make of it, which is why I started a new tradition with my buddy this year where we go to a strip club on Valentine's Day, and it's really improved it. But my buddy, before we went, he insisted that we pick up Valentine's Day cards for the strippers, which I thought was a terrible idea. I'm like, that is never going to work. But I have never been more wrong about anything in my entire life. I learned an important lesson that day. That strippers are people too. And people, no matter how jaded they are, love Scooby-Doo Valentine's Day cards. I should have known it's Scooby-Doo right on the front. Like, I think I love you, you know? You open it up and there's Shaggy on the inside. Like Zoink Scoob, I'm sorry your dad didn't. Oh, I won't argue that point with people. Strippers' dads don't look. Here's a rule of thumb. If you can pick a dollar bill up off my face without using your hands, you didn't sit down for a whole lot of family dinners.
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24: That, see, when I hear people romanticize the past and all that, I think about that. You know, like, you know, back in the day when people go, oh, yes, things were so lovely back in Renfair times. Like, no, they weren't. Yes, things were great. Everyone was a Gryffindor. it was a terrible time. The past was awful. I grew up in the past. I did. I grew up in Scotland in the 1970s. You had disco, we had rickets.
3: Kind of the same effect, you know.
24: You're right, that's too far. Dear Craig, I am a transgender Nazi with rickets and I am very upset. But whenever people glamorize the past, I'm like, really? Two words, modern medicine. I hate that idea. Modern medicine, if you can afford it, shut up, Canadians, is the miracle... is the miracle of the age. See, it's true, though. Whenever I'm in D.C., I used to be at Walter Reed. Now it's a different place, slightly out of town. But the Walter Reed, for you know, it's for our soldiers that get wounded and in battle. And what the doctors can do for those guys there is unbelievable. Unbelievable. They're working with extraordinary patients. I mean, amazing guys. But what the I met a guy there, a Marine, it's true. He had lost both of his legs below the knee from an IED. And he'd had them replaced with prosthetic legs, you know, legs and feet. And he was walking around. He said he had no pain, he had no limp, he was like, yeah, he was handling it really well, it was a good attitude, he was really kind of fine with it, he was helping the other patients. The only way you could tell is because he was wearing shorts. And I said to him, man, you're handling this so well. And he's like, and this is true, this is exactly what he said to me. He said, you kidding me, pal? I came in here 5'10", I'm leaving 6'2". Been 5'10", leaving 60. See that, right? That's American badass right there. See, that's another reason why you don't want to be fighting against these guys. You imagine, because he was like, he wanted to go back. His unit were still overseas, and he was like, I want to go back, I want to go back. And the military are like, you've done enough. He's like, no, I want to go back. Can you imagine what it'd be like being the Taliban going, oh my God, you shoot their legs off, they come back taller.
1: Love comedy? You've come to the right place. This is iHeart Comedy.

0: Welcome to my TV show. I'm Dr. Eileen Dacey, author of the best-selling book, I'm Great, You're Great. Founder of Fundamental and Developmental Psychology, better known as FAD. Today we're going to discuss the sad case of a distraught husband who's been riding me for over a month. Let me read some of his letters. I think, hey, they'll be self-explanatory. Here's one. Dear doctor, I'm writing to you because something odd is happening to my home life. It's about my wife. It all began the other morning when my children and I went down to the kitchen to give our breakfast orders like we always do. I asked her to please make sure the eggs weren't too hard this time. Billy asked her to make sure they weren't too soft. Chris said he wasn't eating anything because we were out of Captain Crunchies. Suddenly, without any warning, she laid the toaster on its side and began shooting Pop-Tarts at us. P.S. I recall she once said, I made love like a Pop-Tart. Could this be a clue? Here's another. Dear doctor, things are getting worse. It's becoming impossible to spend time in the kitchen anymore. Things shoot out at us from the toaster. She makes the floor so slippery it's impossible to stay afoot in any normal way. Lately, she's acquired the strange habit of taking our dirty laundry, sprinkling it, putting it in the refrigerator, and saying she will iron it later. Is there a wife rehabilitation center you can refer me to? P.S. Did I mention her mean habit of cooking up all the food as soon as she gets home from the market so that all we ever have is leftovers? Now, here's the most recent, and the handwriting is beginning to slant downward on the page in this one. Dear doctor, I'm beginning to dread coming home nights. Today I came in to find her sitting in front of the television set, clicking the remote control device at the children. She shows her anger in a thousand little ways, like carving curse words across the butter, words I didn't even know she knew. And last week, she took all my shirts and with a magic marker drew a ring around each collar. Hey, Father, you're great, I'm great, we're all great. Sounds to me like it's your problem, not hers. And folks, don't go away. Remember that woman who wrote me about men always being after her body? She thought when she got married it would end. Now she finds she's not even safe in her own home. Right after this message, we'll discuss that.
1: You know something? I hope you're in love. I hope you feel good about yourself. I broke up. You know, this woman, you know, I felt, well, she wasn't into me. You know, I would say, I love you. I adore you. I worship you. And she said to me, ain't that a kick in the head? That's not enough for me. Now she's bad-mouthing me. Forget about it. She's telling all our friends that she had the fake foreplay, you know, and that I gave her an anti-climax. I'm not excited about that. When it's over, it's over. Man, it's over. I should know it. I just, you know, we'd get into bed. Sex went south, you know. I would get into bed. She would mentally dress me, you know, which was a sad thing. She came into bed at night wearing turtleneck lingerie. I wasn't told about that. She put an armrest in the middle of the bed. I knew, like, it was like, forget about it, you know. I was lying in bed. I have such low self-esteem. I would fantasize that I was someone else. I'm not happy about that, you know. Now I'm going out now, I'm frightened, I'm a hypochondriac, you know. Is this, look, I love women, I'm not a sexist by any stretch of the imagination, and yet, is this mean? I went out with a new woman, I went, look, don't take this wrong, I love you very much, and yet, before we make love, can we just boil ourselves before we get into bed?
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4: When I was a kid, we'd have no insurance. You had to be damn near dead to see the doctor. You had to be way past Robitussin. That's all we had when I was a kid, Robitussin. No matter what you got, Robitussin better handle it. Daddy, I got cancer, Robitussin. I broke my leg, Daddy poured Robitussin on it. Yeah, boy, let that tussin get to the bone, boy. Let that tussin get in there. It gonna feel straight enough. Yeah, let the tussin get in there. If you run out of tussin, put some water in the jar, shake it up. More tussin, more tussin. Doctors don't give, you think a doctor give, a doctor don't give about you. A doctor give you triple bypass surgery, give you a bill for $100,000. They got the nerve to say, take it easy. Take it easy. I gotta go to work right now. You see a brother driving a cab with an IV. That's right, they got all these diseases. They ain't sick of cell, tuberculosis, cancer, Jerry's kids still limping around. I've been watching the Jerry Lewis telethon for damn near 20 years. No progress whatsoever. nothing. Come on, Jerry, lie to me. Come on. Come on, come on. Show a picture of a kid. Doctor it, okay? Put a stick in the kid's back. Prop him up. Tie some string to the crippled kid. Make a puppet out of him. Just walk him out there. Do something. Where the money going? Where's the money going? What, to keep Jerry's hair black? Think about it. Frank Sinatra's dead. Sammy Davis Jr. dead. Dean Martin dead. Jerry Lewis got a full head of black hair. And if you ain't gonna cure the disease, cut the kids a check. Cut them a check. They work hard for that money. You know little boys get ready to die? Get them a table dance. Get them something he can appreciate.
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3: I can't figure out how to text. I can't. I have an iPhone. I can't get my fat fingers on those stupid little. I get so frustrated. I just stupid, stupid, stupid. Text me like, oh, when are you gonna be here? It takes me 15 minutes to type. Be there in 10 minutes. Be there 5 minutes ago. I'm not coming. I'm exhausted. I'm not coming. I'm on the ground. I sprained my thumb. I sprained my thumb. I'm not coming. And then you have to go back and forth and back and forth and back and forth. And the whole time I'm thinking, it'd be a lot easier if I just called the person. Remember when a phone was a phone? What are we going backwards in technology? Oh, hang on a second. Let me get out the telegraph machine and I'll morse you. What are you doing later? I'll carrier pigeon you. Look for my pigeon with a note. I'll smoke signal you when I'm leaving and I'll cave sketch you. My phone does everything. Everything. The hardest thing to do on an iPhone is make a call. You're like, you open apps by accident that you don't need, that you didn't even know you had. Some of these apps are amazing. Some of them are amazing. I have one called Shazam. If you don't know the name of a song, you turn it on, you press tag, it listens, tells you the name, where it's from, year created, if you want to get it, how to get it. It's amazing. I don't even know how it works. But why we don't have this for women? I'd never have to ask for another number for the rest of my life. I meet some girl, she's talking, I tag her. And at the end of the conversation, I get cocky. I go, oh, I'll give you a call. She says, you don't have my number. Shazam!
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7: Todd Barry.
8: Love eating out. It's one of my favorite things to do. Some people are hard to eat with. Some people annoy the wait staff with annoying little requests, like water with lemon. Waitress comes by, here's some water for you. Oh, not so fast. I know you think you just did the easiest thing you're going to do the entire night, but please, allow me to complicate it. I really need some lemon with my water. You know, the way I drink it at home. Always slicing up a lemon with each and every glass of water. I must go through 50 cutting boards a month from all that relentless lemon slicing. And they love me around the office because I'm always the guy who goes in the break room, refills that lemon bucket. Then there are the other types of people. People pretend they feel bad about asking a waitress for anything. Yeah. Waitress comes by, can I get something else? Oh. Maybe another napkin? I feel terrible. You know, I'll just sit here with ketchup all over my face. It's cool. Oh, that's blue cheese on my eyelashes. Things got out of control with your wings. But they were lip-smacking good, though. I love when food's described as lip-smacking good. If you're smacking your lips while you eat, it's not because the food is good. It's because you need to learn how to eat. There's no excuse like, oh, this food looks good. Better get your earplugs out. It's gonna get loud in here. Oh, I can't help myself.
6: I can't help myself. I can't help myself. The food is going to have to eat it like a repulsive monster. Oh, that food over there looks bad. Watch what happens. Nothing brings out the plight in me like some bad food.
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7: My parents have been married 50 years. I asked my dad what the secret to a good marriage was. You know what he said? Yard work. Alcohol and yard work. Nothing about love, nothing about talking, none of that Oprah Dr. Phil bull, you know. Oprah said we're supposed to talk. Did she? That bitch ain't married. If you talk, there's going to be a fight. That's why we quit talking. Why don't we talk anymore?
9: I don't want to lose the house.
7: Yeah, my girlfriend and I just moved in together, so we're fighting a lot. It's that period of adjustment. Anybody here moved in together? Oh, here's a little tip for you guys, for your men. Huh? You don't get to keep any of your stuff, man. Don't spend an afternoon like I did. Where do you want my lamp? In the trash. All righty. Where do you want my favorite chair? Out there with the lamp. All righty. Well, it just doesn't go with what I want for our home. This is our home. Then they decorate with stuff you're not supposed to use, and that gets you in trouble. Don't use my soap. That's my looking at soap. You got looking at soap? What the hell is looking at soap? You probably have it. You just don't know it. It's on a dish on the back of the toilet. It's... I needed soap one day because I'm a guy. I was showering. If there's soap, I will use soap till it's gone. I will. That thing can be so small, I will bounce that like a contact lens. Just, you know. I was bathing and I lost it. I didn't lose it. I knew where it went. I wasn't going in after it. And I was reaching out of the shower to get some soap off the back of the toilet. Looking at soap. I've never been stabbed that hard with a mascara wand in my life. She flipped that thing like a switchblade. Not my looking at soap. Move your hand.
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11: Talking about toll booths. Talking about toll booths and paying your way. I grew up in this area, and I think anyone who's driven in this area would have to agree with one thing. New Jersey deserves the title Toll Booth Capital of the United States of America. Because you can't back out of your driveway in New Jersey without some schmuck in a hat wants 50 cents. And I don't mind paying tolls, but every 27 feet? I'd like to give them a blank check when I enter New Jersey, and I'll sign it when I leave and let them fill it out. You know what I mean? Leave me out of it, for Christ's sakes. You can't make any gas mileage in New Jersey. You're in a constant state of slowing down. By the time I get to Pennsylvania, I need a brake job. So I say, let them be honest. Let them put it right on the license plate to New Jersey, the toll booth state. What does it say now? The garden state? Sure, if you're growing smokestacks, yes. And don't get me wrong, I got nothing against New Jersey. I love the place. I used to live right across the river from Jersey, and I used to wave to the people. They couldn't see me. It's a mile and a half, but I waved anyway. Why? Because I'm a caring guy. I like New Jersey. I even have one of those t-shirts you guys sell. It says, kiss her where it smells, take her to New Jersey.
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12: Everyone is entitled to their opinion. You never see that as much when you're famous. Everyone tells you their opinion. You don't ask, but they tell you anyway. And 99% of the time, it's all good. But a few weeks ago, I was writing with Steve Merchant. And we had a break for lunch. We went to a sandwich shop just in central London. I got my sandwich. I was waiting outside the shop. Steve was still inside, haggling. Oh, Jesus. And I was pretending to be busy on the phone, texting and that, and people were walking past. And it was fine. They were just going, oh, it's bloke from the office. Oh, yeah. Oh, look, it's what's his name? Oh, yeah. You're having a laugh. Except one bloke who went like this. I was going, mate, this isn't the telly, I can see you as well. And he decided to come over. But he wanted to let me know that he wasn't impressed with me just because I was off the telly. So he overcompensated. So he went from Mr. Magoo to this. But he said one nice thing, that's life. And I don't know him, so I had no comeback. I said, oh, I like your shoes. I've never asked for an autograph. I remember when I worked at the Students' Union, we got a royal visit from Princess Anne. And I knew what would happen, and I was totally right. Because I was one of the managers, I had to do the meet and greet with about six others. And she came in, and she went, what's your name? Ricky Gervais. What do you do? I'm the entertainment manager. Oh, good. What's your name?
9: David.
12: What do you do? I'm the bars manager. Oh, good. And down the line and out. And yet, on the day, all the women in the office were going, oh my God, you're going to meet the princess. Oh my God, what are you doing? Oh God, what's going to happen? What's the best they thought could happen in that scenario? She's going to come in and go, what's your name? Ricky Gervais. What do you do? I'm the entertainment manager. Wow, this has been brilliant. Do you want a castle?
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4: No one should be nervous right now, by the way. Just, if you will, everyone look under your seat. There's a little pill. Go right ahead and take that pill. Don't ask questions. It's on the album if you start asking questions. Just take the pill. Kidding. Wouldn't that be like the... What if that was like... this was the first ever recorded, like, practical joke suicide pact? But that was it. I just want to trick a room full of people into taking cyanide capsules. How can we do it? A Special Thing Records. Well, album recording. I flew to Los Angeles once. I'm not going to say it was recently. It was not recently. But I flew here, and the pilot, during the takeoff, it was very turbulent, very frightening, very scary, very bumpy. The pilot got on and said, folks, we apologize. You could tell there's a little shake-off during takeoff here. But we're going to try and make it up to you during the landing when we'll be sanding. And I give him credit. The entire cabin was like, what the... Like, confused. So everyone kind of forgot about the terrifying turbulence. And I give him credit there. And then the flight leveled out. Everything was cool. He got back on. This was like half an hour later. He goes, folks, your co-pilot doesn't seem to think that you guys got my little joke back there. And he doesn't think it's funny himself, so maybe I should explain. When I said sanding in reference to the landing, I was saying the landing was going to be smooth, like something that was recently sanded. And then, so as you could probably tell, I'm not a comedian, I'm just a pilot. But if any of you back there are comedians on your way to Los Angeles to make it big, feel free to use that one. I just did. Thank you. Thank you, US Airways. Thank you, all the airlines, for all your years of comedy material. The one thing I do like about that is if that plane would have crashed on the black box, it would have been an argument about whether or not a joke worked. Like, first, you know, like, that's not even funny. Rhyming isn't funny. Oh, God, the engine, you know, but like the...
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0: Hey, what are we doing about Black Week this year?
1: It's happening October 7th through the 9th in L.A.
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26: I don't believe in cancer walks. Well, I believe in them because they exist, but I'd rather just give money straight up and save my Saturday afternoon. I can make my own t-shirt. That's not an incentive. Plus, I don't think cancer responds to how far people walk. I don't think cancer's sitting at home. What? How many people walk? How far? How many people walk? How far wearing the same shirt? That's crazy. I'm out of here. Remission. Give money. Whenever people are going through a struggle in life, they get really cliche. They say stuff like, I'm taking it one day at a time. Just taking it one day at a time. You know who else is? Everybody, because that's how time works. That's the only way you can take time. What were you doing it a week at a time before? Who are you? Who taught you how to do that? Please teach me how to do that. I want to get through this quicker too. I don't like when people say, I'll pray for you. I'm going to pray for you. Praying for you. You're going to pray for me? So you're going to sit at home and do nothing? That's what your prayers are. You doing nothing while I struggle with a situation. Don't pray for me. Make me a sandwich or something. Because I'm very upset right now and I can't make my own sandwiches. So that'll be cool. If you made me a sandwich instead of praying, it was just kind of lazy. Take action. Well, we'll keep you in our thoughts. Keep me out of your thoughts. Because I hear some of the stuff you talk about. And that's close to what you're thinking about. I don't want to be around that at all. So keep me and my family out of your thoughts. Unless you're thinking about making us sandwiches. I was at the front desk of a hotel, and the front desk lady is screaming, oh, Jesus! Jesus! I said, what's wrong? She said, my back has just been killing me for months. I said, you should try Vicodin. She said, no, I'm trying Jesus. I said, nah, you should try Vicodin. And she said, you should try Jesus. I said, nah, my back is great. You should try half Jesus, half Vicodin. To get that out your back, maybe real Vicodin and placebo Jesus for your back. I don't go to church. Sometimes people be Holy Ghost and I can't get with that. Are you for real? Look at me, I love Jesus. I'm sweating. I'm sweating so much for the Lord. Why are you goofing off like that? I still think you're a good person if you sit down. I think the Holy Ghost is fake because you people only get it in church when they're dancing around other people that's Holy Ghost. And I'm surprised a rapper hasn't took that and made it into a dance already. Like, do the Holy Ghost, bro. Do the Holy Ghost. Do the Holy Ghost, man. Do the Holy Ghost. Yeah, I did on camera. No rappers can steal it from me. Do the Holy Ghost. Do the Holy Ghost. I think the Holy Ghost is fake. Nobody ever gets the Holy Ghost anywhere else. Nobody ever catches the Holy Ghost in Arby's. Like, what? 5 for 5? What?
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7: Right now, I wanted to take a couple of minutes to update you on one of my favorite people in the world, and that's my chubby little cousin, Harris. Harris is a little cousin of mine that lives in Georgia, and, you know, I don't have any kids or anything like that, so I feel like I should update you on what he's been up to. Harris is a weird kid. He, I don't get to spend a ton of time with him, but I do check up on him regularly on his Facebook page and read his status updates. He recently had a quote up there, and the quote said, "Life's a dirty game. You gotta play dirty to win it." Dash Harris. He's quoting himself on this one. Yep, that's a Harris original. That's not from season 4 of The Wire. That's from a chubby kid named Harris who once told me his favorite food is Hot Pockets. What a dark thing to say. Life's a dirty game. You gotta play dirty to win it. When does Harris play dirty in life? I can only think of one instance. It's when he's playing Halo. Because as soon as the board starts, he always knows where the rocket launchers are, and he grabs them and starts blowing everybody up. That's why I don't play Halo with him anymore. Now, I'm sure there's some people here that have never played Halo, and that doesn't make any sense, so I will give you an analogy, okay? It would be as if you were playing Monopoly, right? And someone rolled a 10 and landed on Park Place, and then Harris came in with a rocket launcher and blew everybody up.
2: I Heart Comedy.
10: You people mostly vegetarians?
11: Yeah.
10: Not me. I like wieners. People will tell you not to eat this stuff. But I'm telling you, you better eat it. Because it contains chemicals. You need to build up your resistance to chemicals. See, if you lead a pure life, you don't get no chemicals, and then you get some of this by accident, it's gonna lay your ass out dead. I'm building up my resistance right now. I read where lecithin could make you smart. Did you read that? You need 30 grams a day to be smart. Then they told you where you could get that lecithin. In eggs. Every egg contains 1.2. Sounds smart, you gotta eat 2 dozen damn eggs. You got an exam, you want to be smart, you got to have an omelet the size of a throw rug. Well, they don't figure you're going to figure this stuff out. Most of you people college students? I don't like college students. They always have this attitude like they're so smart, you know? They're in school, something ain't together. You don't go to the hospital and find people bragging about their health. Do you ever exhale? I went to school. I went to college for 6.5 years.

0: I've driven to a reading class. I'm not even an immigrant. I'm from here. I wanted to go, like, the reason I wanted to go to college, like, I wanted to play college sports. That was my big dream to play. I love college sports, so I'm, want to play college basketball. That was my dream. That was, you know, that was way before this body panned out, but I knew it wasn't going to happen. I tried to play in high school, and I got cut every year from my high school basketball team, so I had to play for my church, because the church cannot cut you. They have to let you play. Maybe they could cut you, I don't know. You'd be pretty bad if they're like, look, we think you're good, but Jesus does not think you're that good. Yeah. I don't know what to... He is our captain, so... Church ball was a lot different, too, because we played, it was half court, no three-point line. We played on carpet. That's your first sign it's not going to count. They didn't give us a basketball. We didn't have a ball. We would just stay in there and play on honesty. So you'd be like, I just made it. It was like, oh, that's a good shot. You're really good. I stole it. I forgive you for stealing it.
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2: I dated a Jewish girl recently, which was cool. I dated a Jewish girl, and she was cool, except she was really high maintenance. You know, and actually, let me just say this. She was not cool. She was so crazy. I was trying to be nice, but no, I'm not gonna, she was crazy. Like, she was really, really high maintenance to the point that, like, no matter where we went, she would always take 3 or 4 hours to get ready, no matter where we were going. And she had this weird thing where she wouldn't eat at a restaurant that had more than 2 locations. So she wouldn't eat at, like, fast food joints, but she also wouldn't eat at, like, a Chili's. I don't know what your problem with an awesome blossom is. But I was just like, I was so sick of it. I went to her and I was just like, what is your problem? Why are you so high maintenance? She was like, I'm a Jap. You're a racist. What the hell do Japanese people have to do with you taking 3.5 goddamn hours to get ready for something? She was like, no, stupid Jap, Jewish American princess. Oh, my bad. And apparently the bad of any Japanese person who's ever been offended. Two Jewish girls go running through a Forever 21, like, you're getting 2 pairs of boots? Oh my God, you're such a Jap! At the same time, though, good for the Jews. Seriously, good for them for taking somebody else's slur and making it their own. Good for them. Jewish people could have it. They could make a cute little acronym out of it, same as they did with Jap. You know, nice Israeli girl, great education, rich. That's our word. That's black people's word. We own it, and everyone else says N-word. Which I feel sorry for every other word that starts with N that at some point, you know, maybe thought it was the N-word. You know? Words like nickel, or nasal, or ninja. Because I'm sure at some point they all thought they were the N-word. They thought they were the word that starts with N. And when you said N-word, someone was like, what? Oh no, Trishelle. I know this man did not just call me a ninja. No. Hold my earrings, girl. No. Hold them. Hold them. He wants a ninja? I will show him a ninja. Uh-huh. He is about to have himself a vampire weekend. Thank y'all very much.
3: Jerry Seinfeld.
4: I was in London about a month ago. The World Cup was going on. I enjoy any sporting event where nations get involved. I find that the most exciting. The Olympics is really my favorite sporting event, although I think I have a problem with that silver medal. I think if I was an Olympic athlete, I would rather come in last than win the silver, if you think about it. You know, you win the gold, you feel good. You win the bronze, you think, well, at least I got something. But you win that silver, that's like, congratulations, you almost won. Of all the losers, you came in first of that group. You're the number one loser. No one lost ahead of you. And they don't lose by much. You know, these short races, 0.03, 0.02. I don't know how they live with that the rest of their lives, because you gotta tell

0: The story. 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Did you trip? Did you not hear the gun go off? Tell us what happened. It's a hundredth of a second. People say, what was the difference in the margin there? What was it? Well, it was like from now. It was like from now. Now to now. Now. Now to now. To now. Now. Now to now. Now. Now. Now. Now. Now. That was it. And it was like, oh. I trained, I worked out, I exercised my entire life. I never had a date, I never had a drink, I never had a beer. I was doing push-ups since I was a fetus. I flew halfway around the world. Everybody I knew in my whole life was there. The guy shot off the gun. And, oh. And they always have that photo finish. You know, the photo finish was always silver, gold. Greatest guy in the world. Never heard of him. And, you know, guys got to be thinking, if I had a pimple, I would have won.
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2: I got a little boy now. That's exciting. I'm a single father. I don't say that for sympathy. I just want women to know that I can party every other weekend. But I did just cross one of those thresholds. It's like one of those things you don't want to happen, but you're pretty sure it's gonna. I dropped him on his head. They were all. But I wasn't holding it. I didn't do that. I wasn't watching football and spiked him. Like, touchdown! Yeah! Daddy won $100. They just learn stuff really quick when they're little. Like one day he learned to roll over. And I turned around, there's a naked baby flying through the air. He hit, and I just looked around. I'm the dad. I picked him up. He stopped screaming. And to make sure he's okay, I did that raspberry thing on his belly. I was like, he started laughing. I was like, he's fine. It did occur to me later that's probably not the best way to check for a brain injury. To be fair though, I'm 30 years old. If I fell off a ladder and I hit my head, I'm laying there screaming, and my grown buddy came running out. He's like, what's wrong, man? You okay? I'm like, my head, it's broken. I broke my head. And he lifted up my shirt. I start laughing too. I'm like, what are you doing? You're tickling. My head don't hurt anymore. Now it's just all confused. That was my grown buddy blowing on my belly. A little too close to my special spot. I don't want to date you.
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4: That's your man, beautiful? No. You have a man? You don't. See, and you're gorgeous with no man. And you wonder, what's going on? Women do that, where you don't really have an idea about your own existence, but you'll force me, like if we go on a blind date, you'll force me to figure out what makes you special. Like, you'll be like, I'm like, so, what drink do you like to drink? I don't know. What do you like to do? I don't know. I don't know. What books you like to read? I don't know. What shows do you like to watch? I don't know. What do you like to watch? Lost? I like Lost. Okay, keep creating me. Go. You hold us hostage with vaginas, man. But it's men's fault. But that's how we feel. I remember a woman, man, we talked on the phone a good 2 hours. I said, man, we having a good conversation. We getting along. Let's hook up and mess around a little bit. She said, I don't have casual sex. I said, great, because I don't have casual conversations no more. I gotta talk to you till my eyeballs bleed, and you don't have to even let me sniff. Are you out of your skull?
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5: It's messed up is when you tell your woman the truth, and that's the wrong answer. You tell her the truth, and that's not what she wanted to hear. They tell you, never lie to me. We tell you the truth, and it's not what you want to hear. It doesn't have to be a good truth or a bad truth. It could just be an indifferent truth, but they don't want to hear about it. That's why when they ask you, what are you thinking about? And we go, nothing. We just told you the truth. But that's not what she wanted to hear.
3: Come on, you had to be thinking about something.
5: No, I wasn't. It wasn't nothing. There wasn't anything in my head, nothing.
3: Really?
5: They start accusing you.
3: Why won't you tell me what you're thinking?
5: What do you think, I'm hiding my thoughts? Even if I was, they're my thoughts. If I wanted them to be real, I would have said them.
3: You always do this.
5: Do what?
3: Why won't you tell me what you're thinking about?
5: Because I wasn't thinking about anything.
3: Share with me.
5: Share what, you psycho? And it's at that moment where we have to make a decision. You force us to lie to you. We have to invent a story right then and there to tell you what we were thinking, just so you don't think we're retarded. All right, I'll tell you what I was thinking. I was just thinking about how pretty you are.
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28: It's amazing. 30 seconds and we get invested in those characters on the commercial. You know, that old man who can eat corn on the cob again? I'm happy for him. He couldn't eat it for a while. Now he can. That woman on jury duty, gotta go, gotta go, gotta go right now. Gotta go, gotta go, gotta go. Gotta go! And the judge doesn't understand. Such a relief by the end of that commercial. And I don't have to go right now. Oh, fantastic. Lady, those jingles are catchy. We retain that. In 30 seconds, we remember all this stuff, you know, because of the repetition. I believe that someday sitcoms will be 30 seconds long. Because that's all we'll need, and that's all our attention span can take, because our attention span is shot. We've all got attention deficit disorder, or ADD, or OCD or one of these disorders with three letters because we don't have the time and patience to pronounce the entire disorder. That should be a disorder right there. TBD, too busy disorder. It's with the sudden choice of disorders that we've got now. You know, when I was a kid, we just had crazy people. That's all, just crazy people. All the commercials on television now are for antidepressants, for Prozac or Paxil, and they get you right away. Are you sad? Do you get stressed? Do you have anxiety? Yes. Yes, I have all those things. I'm alive. I don't want to take a pill. Go to Africa. Go follow some bushman around. He's getting chased by a lion. That's stress. You're not going to find a pygmy on Paxil, I'll tell you that right now. I was watching the news the other day, brought to you by Paxil. Well, now I need it. Smart advertising. That's another thing, too. When I was a kid, the news was on once a day. You either caught it or you missed it. Now the news is on 24 hours a day. And that's not enough. They got a guy talking, and then there's a crawl down there. So you got that guy talking, you got the crawl going, you're online, you're putting in your opinion on your poll. No, I say to that, no! I said no, too, that's right.
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0: I love being married. I've been married for 17 years, like I said. Has anybody here been married for less than a year? Any newly married people? Any newly married? How long have you been married? How many? 2 months. Dude. Oh. Welcome to the jungle. We got fun and games. We got everything you want. Yeah, baby. You're going to die. Where do we go now? 2 months. That's awesome. See, when you're married 2 months. See, marriage is a roller coaster. 2 months, you're just on that first hill. It's pretty easy. You got your teddy bear and your big cup of Coke. This ain't so bad, is it, sugar booger? It's coming, Rachel Ray. It's coming like a train. Buckle up, patootie. You see, marriage changes. It's still good. It just changes. Like, I don't know, dude, you may get up early and go to work early. Your wife's, you know, still sleeping in your shirt. She's snuggling. She's like, please don't go. Please just stay. Just stay. Stay. Oh! A few years later, it's trash day. Let the dog out. All right. Turn off the light. You're not going to wear that, are you? What not to wear, poster boy walking out the door. When you're first married, you share food at restaurants, you know? Get a piece of cake. Can I have a piece just to buy? Sure, yeah. Sure. Married 17 years, you throw an elbow every once in a while. No. You see, I got cheesecake because I wanted cheesecake, but you didn't want cheesecake a minute and a half ago. But now you want cheesecake. See, that's frustrating. Because I said, do you want cheesecake? You said, no, not a one. I got a cheesecake hole right here in my stomach, and a half a piece is not going to do it. You're first married, you probably watch each other sleep all the time. It's just the kids. It's like, look at him. Oh my God. It's just this. I'm like, oh. Oh. Put on Facebook. Yeah, Facebook. I woke up from a nap the other day. My wife was just standing there staring at me like, oh. I'm like, what's wrong? She goes, I don't remember marrying that face. Wow.
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1: Dana Gould.
2: But when you have someone in your life and you have a boyfriend or a girlfriend and you're all set in that area of your life, you get hit on all the time. When you're single, nothing. And they say it's that sense of confidence. That must be what it is. I don't know. But apparently I'm walking through nightclubs now like Cary Grant. Hello, darling. Good to see you. Now, I don't have time for drinks, but that's brunch on Sunday. And what do you mean you won't look good? You will look fabulous because you look fabulous now and you look fabulous then because you're fabulous, period. End of conversation. I must go. Same bar, same people, but you're single? Suddenly you're coming through a trap door in the back like Vincent Price with a big top hat and a cape. I couldn't help noticing you sitting alone at the bar. Why don't you look at me when I'm speaking to you? Look at me, look at my face. Vincent Price so much. He's my favorite everything. And what I love the most about Vincent Price is at one point in his life, he was single. And he was out looking for chicks. And I just can't imagine him at a big Hollywood party walking over to Randolph Scott. You know, I think the one in the blue dress really digs me. Pulling aside, I'm in. Like to be so famous that you were a prisoner of your own voice? Don Knotts. Very likable man, extremely talented man. He can't make obscene phone calls. He might want to. He might be up at 4 a.m. in a dirty bathrobe.
1: Well, I've been looking at you through the bedroom window.
2: Is this Don Knotts? Ah!
1: They know it's me every time. It's me every time. It's like caller ID.
26: All laughs, all the time. I Heart Comedy.
3: Richard Pryor.
4: I went to Arizona State Penitentiary to do a film with Gene Wilder, right? We did a film called Stir Crazy. And it was really strange because it's 80% black people in there. And you say, well, why is that strange? Because there are no black people in Arizona. I mean, they bust mothers in. And I was there, and I've always said the black man been, you know, revolution, fighting, we got a good heart, we're nice people, just get a bad break. And I was there 6 weeks, and I talked to some of the brothers there. Thank God we got penitentiaries. I said to them, I said, why'd you kill everybody in the house?
1: They was home.
4: I met a mother named Jabo. He has a sentence, hear this sentence, triple life. How do you do triple life? That means if he die and come back, he gotta go to penitentiary. And Gene Wilder always liked to jump in the middle of him. Hey guys, how you doing? I said, Gene,
1: bring your ass out of there.
4: What do you think they do to us? We're not homosexual. I said, they ain't got nothing to do with it. I just can't imagine two old big greasy ass murderers.
1: Hey, baby, you want to let me get some tonight? Yeah, daddy, go for yourself. If you tell anybody, I'll kill you.
5: When I was 10, I used to want to be Nadia Comaneci. Y'all remember Nadia Comaneci? She was a bad bitch. That bitch was like 4'5". She weighed 110. She can bust out 17 somersaults in 3 seconds. Wasn't no 7-foot gymnast, but damn it, I was sure gonna try to be one. I wanted to be Nadia, man, but I was this tall. So one day, I was taking a shower, and I looked up, and I saw a shower rod. It was like right there. I was like, yeah, this is my time. I did everything that they did. I got ready, you know how they put the powder on their hand? Even though the baby powder is way much slipperier than the chalk they actually use. I put a whole bunch of that on my hand. I did all the warm-up, you know how the crazy warm-up did all that? I even introduced myself to the mat, nigga. I was like, USA. And I put my hands on that rod, nigga, and I was like, and on that last, the whole wall just went, poof. We ain't gonna get none of our deposit back.
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6: Man, whenever I see an Orthodox family walking down the street and they're pushing a stroller and there's a kid crying in the stroller, I think, they just found out what the rest of its life is going to be like. Oh, it's so sad. No choices. No choices. None. Zero choices. You can't make any choices. And I can't be Catholic because I don't believe in monsters. So that's out. I don't know why any Catholic would ever be scared of the devil. That the devil is the biggest, most ineffective in all of fiction. I mean, he can't do anything. He has such comically limited powers, you know? He does, and when he's stupid, because whenever he possesses somebody, it's always like an old lady or a little girl, you know? An old lady, what is she going to do, make you a cup of tea to death? I mean, it's ridiculous. If he really wanted to be effective, he'd possess, you know, The Rock or Schwarzenegger or somebody like that. And then if you do get possessed or somebody, the devil possesses somebody, you can get rid of him, but you sprinkle a little holy water on him and he runs back to hell for a millennia. And if that doesn't work, then all you got to do is show him a cross. You don't have to whip it at his head. Just show it to him. You sit there on the computer, get some work done, just hang out. That freaks him out, the cross. He hates reminders. Don't remind me!
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7: So how's everybody doing? Is everybody broke or what's the... That's a real mood killer, right? That's all that's going on in the news right now. Like, we had the swine flu scare for a while. That's all we need, right? People are so misinformed. Like, I had some of my friends were avoiding Mexican people. What the hell is going on? You know, talking about, hey, what's going on? Hear about that swine flu? Look out, here comes Jose. This guy grew up in Colorado. What the hell are you talking about? Country. We're scrambling. I saw on CNN that America, before, like, the recession, we tried to combat that. We tried to stop it. We opened 100 Walmarts in China. You guys know this? Is that weird? 100 Walmarts in China. Can you imagine the customers in China going, wait a minute, I made this. I'm going to hell. I made this. I made the whole damn aisle. Screw this. I'm going to Target. We don't got much going on. We got sports, right? Asian people, we got Yao Ming. That's our hero right there. You guys know who Yao Ming is? It's crazy. He's taller than Shaq. He's the tallest NBA basketball player in the United States. He's a Chinese mutant born out of a volcano, I swear. One day we see Yao Ming playing basketball, you're gonna see his skin tear off, you're gonna find out there's two Asian dudes stacked on top of each other. It's gonna be two guys, Yao and Ming.
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10: The last thing is charity. No people that want me to help them with their charity. Backstage, I got 9 letters. Oh, please, you went on Celebrity Apprentice. Will you help us with our charity? I have my own charities. Thank you very much. I am very charitable. You can look at me. You can see. Just give, give, give. No. With Olivia Newton-John, we walked the Great Wall of China for breast cancer. Because all my friends out have breast cancer. Everybody's got breast cancer. I get all these phone calls. I've got breast cancer. I lost a breast. You lost 11 pounds. Shut up. Because my age, they're dying of everything. Every week, I go to a different funeral, and the minister says the same thing. She's in a better place. Not so. She had a house in the Hamptons. It's just... Because all these old ladies who admit they're old, all my friends, they still think they're hot. Goldie Hawn, yeah, still think she's hot. Would you believe I've got a grown-up daughter? Yes! And lower your hem, your nipples are showing. She's got a pacemaker, she went into a wet t-shirt contest. She was electrocuted for 20 minutes. I had to put the paddles on her breasts.
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11: All my son wants to do is play Xbox Live, you know? He's got the headset on. He's playing live. He's got this 10-button controller going. It's just going so fast, and I can't talk to him while he's playing. You know, I try to be involved, but anything I say while he's playing... video games, man. He just grunts back at me. I'm like, so, hey, how's the game going? So all I can focus on, because the game is going so incredibly fast, are some of the players' names that he's playing with. So I'll walk up, I'll be like, hey, who's Larry? And he's like, Dad, Larry is my friend. He has no flippin' idea who Larry is, right? So I'll walk up and I'll tease him. I'll be like, so are you playing Xbox Live with 55-year-old Larry, who's probably not wearing pants right now? Dad, stop it. You're ruining my life. Why are you talking like Napoleon Dynamite right now? Look at Larry. I don't think Larry has any skills. Maybe you should build Larry a cake or something. Vote for Pedro. And this is what I get from my son, Dad. For a comedian, you are not a very funny dad. So now my son is like, well, Dad, why don't we play a game together? And I'm like, now you're talking. All right, well, what's the game? All right, Dad. It's Super Photon, Death Warrior, Delta Force, Hip Hop Mafia, Gangster, Special Ops 6. Like, okay, well, how do we play? All right, Dad, first of all, that's my mothership. I have a trillion points because I play this like every day and you can never kill me. I'm like, maybe that's how you got a D in English. All right, Dad, that's my mothership. I have a trillion points. I have photon torpedoes, laser-guided weapons, thermonuclear detonators, and like I said, you can never kill me. All right, Dad, are you ready? I'm like, no, well, who am I? Dad, you're the guy in the rowboat. Are you ready? No. Boom. What happened? You're dead is what happened.
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9: All right. How you doing, folks? It's good to be here. Just trying to go through life without looking stupid. It's not working out too well. Sometimes you'll say the right thing, but at the wrong time, it feels stupid, you know? I was getting out of a cab at the airport, and the driver goes, hey, have a nice flight. You too! You too, you have a nice flight too, in case you ever fly someday. Don't anybody look at me, I'm a moron. Don't know when to say the you too phrase. I can't handle it. I never learn, you know? Like a waitress will bring my meal. Hey, enjoy your meal. You too! But you don't have one, do you? I'm a doofus. If you do eat, enjoy it when you eat it. If you have a break or something later, you get an opportunity. That's all I'm trying to say. That's all that I'm driving at, really, if you think about it. That's all. You ever start to say something, and in the middle of what you're saying, you decide to say something else completely? You know, there's already words out there. These friends were leaving the other day, and I started to say, hey, take care. And I decided to say good luck instead, like halfway through, you know? So it came out in either. See you later, Brian. Take luck. Take luck and care. Take care of the luck. Good luck taking care of the luck that you might have. If you have luck, take it. Care for it. Take luck, care of it. When you take all care of it. You're sure to see them again. So how do you know that guy back there?
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0: Now, with the hate mail that I get from the guns, they always sort of start the same way. It always makes me laugh. Every letter starts with, hey, buddy, you shouldn't even say anything. You're not from here. That's the weakest argument ever. Okay, as Americans, from now on, don't use that argument, all right? Because you're Americans, and it's not like historically you've kept your opinions to yourself. It's not like I've ever been to a party in the UK and there's an American guy there and I've heard this sentence. Geez, he's a quiet chap. You're the loudest people on earth. So. And then they always say this, and this spins me out. Well, I don't expect an Australian to understand freedom. What are you talking about? You constantly say freedom all the time, like you're the, oh, we're so free, we fight for freedom, freedom, freedom, come to the Freedom Lounge at the airport, like, what?
8: You know when you're singing the national anthem at the baseball and the person holds the note free for a little bit longer than they should until all you Americans in your pants? For the land of the free. We're so free. 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Now, I hate to break it to you because I don't think many of you know this. There are 92 free countries on the planet. Democratic free countries. You are one of them. Every single English-speaking country on earth is free, and most of the countries are also free. Now, you're very free. Don't get upset. And I have a wonderful, I love America, I truly do. I live here and I love it. I have nothing against, and none of the things I'm about to mention affect you, affect me in any way, right? You may not be the freest place on earth. Just a quick example, out of the 92 free countries on the planet, you have the highest rate of incarceration. 1% of your adult population is in prison. That's double that of the country that comes in second, which is South Africa. And if you've ever been to South Africa, South Africa's So you're double that of South Africa. So statistically, in the land of the free, you have the least amount of free people. Now, this is a super simple one, super simple argument. In Holland, you can smoke weed while s***ing a hooker in front of a cop. How dare Holland not be called the land of the free? Do you honestly think you're competing with Holland? In Canada, just last year, they legalized assisted suicide for the sick, which I believe is the biggest freedom of them all. It's your life. No government, no religious group should ever tell you when you get to check out. If you're a pro-life person, good. Do it with your life, not mine. Right? Now, and also, I don't think they've thought about it. I don't think there's even the most evangelical Christian who's a burn victim, just like hanging onto life support in a hospital, just, I feel so free. And I'm so glad they're doing it in Canada, because if I ever had an assisted suicide, I wanted to be a Canadian doctor. I want some guy rocking up to my house like, okay, you're ready then. So I hear that someone's given up on life, eh? All right, let me just set up my little death machine here, and I'm going to put this in your vein, and you're going to be so sleepy so soon, I tell you what there. In Australia, maybe 20 years ago, maybe 20, they legalized prostitution. They thought it would be the downfall of our society, but it really wasn't. It was a great thing. Like in Sydney, where I grew up, the streets always had hookers walking around everywhere. There was needles, and it was a very seedy city in some parts, you know. And then what they did was they legalized prostitution. They moved all the hookers into brothels. And because they moved into brothels, all the girls had to be tested for STDs. And then the guys, they could see the tests as they go in. So it was safer for the men, but it was also safer for the women. Because what they did was they put security in these brothels. So if you showed up like a drunk idiot, they wouldn't let you in. Or if you got a bit aggro, they'd kick you the f*** out. So the girls were safer, the men were safer. Human trafficking was all but eliminated. And tax revenue went up. And the divorce rate dropped by 8%. Yeah. There is no downside to legalized prostitution. Now, in America, prostitution is illegal unless you film it. How is that possible? How the f*** is that possible? How do you have the biggest porn industry in the world and you still have illegal prostitution? Because it is legal to pay a woman for sex, but your friend Dave has to be in the corner with a camera. And Dave has to film it. And Dave has to promise to put it on the internet, because if Dave doesn't put it on the internet, then a crime is being committed. And that girl can be 18 years old. And then she can be surrounded by 10 men that she barely knows. And they can all onto her face. And no crime has been committed. But in America, and only in America, she's too young to have a beer. If anyone deserves a beer, in the land of the free, the home of the brave, it's the girl with 10 loads of on her face. In fact, if you have 10 loads of on your face, you should get free drinks wherever you go. You seem like a fun girl. Or a heavy sleeper.
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12: So, we're going to impersonation, see if you can guess who it is. I'll do it again. Okay. It's God. Yeah. Mostly from the years 1986 through 1994, in my opinion. I can't wait till the atheists get a TV channel together.
13: So many friends call in and ask me, how do I testify to those I love about my lack of faith? I had a friend who came in, he finally, he lost his home, his job, his family, his appendages. He said, okay, I get it, there is no God. And I said, welcome home.
12: My sister is also a non-believer. She worships Santa. And we're not in competition, but someone is clearly pulling ahead. She has four beautiful children, a wonderful hubby. She's a full-time doctor. She's a pathologist. She cuts up the dead into chunks. And then she also has a very successful sideline decoupaging business. And she has lots of energy, which I think is because she sees so much death. You know, she realizes we only have so much time. She says it's because she's a good person. And, okay. So if we're to compare, if we're animals, she would be like the beaver gnawing her fingernails down to bloody stumps. And then I would be like the three-toed sloth of the Amazon jungle, and that you have to watch for days in order to catch me in any sort of activity.
28: Maria, you want something to drink? You want like a Diet Coke, or do you want like a string cheese, or do you want? Oh, you know what we could do? We could do like two skinny cows from Weight Watchers, those ice cream sandwiches. Put two of those together. Put like a Bailey's ice cream on top. Make a fat cow. Come on, Maria. Seize the day, Robin Williams. What do you want? Do you want to watch something? Because I got some TiVo. I got this that shopping show, and then the show where they shop, and then the show shopping for shop. Power of Now, Eckhart Tolle. 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Come on, Maria. We got to create a legacy here, FDR. Damn it, Maria. What do you want to decoupage? I'd like to watch Tim Gunn's Guide to Style. Shellac a butterfly on a votive and suckle a tube of Go-Gurt. Good choice, Patty Duke. Nice decision making.
14: Probably best that I don't have children. She wants to have kids. I'm not ready to mess up children. I'm still just getting used to, you know, being married, being in a relationship, period. I mean, I was single for a long time before I met my wife. So it's like, it's a change, you know, like she moved in with me a couple years ago. I felt bad for her. Because, I mean, I lived in my house for like 5 years by myself. I mean, when you're a single guy, it's like, you know, I have a big TV, a soft chair, the fridge works. She moves in. She's like, what's in this room? I'm like, I had bats. I haven't gone in there in a while. I don't know. Why is there a footprint on the wall? Look, because I had to show a mosquito who's boss around here by this print on. She's cleaning and yelling at me for like a week. When was the last time his bathroom was cleaned? I'm like, you'll have to track down the previous owners, all right? Because she's from, like, civilization, you know? I mean, she's from a better class of people, you know? Both her parents were teachers and taxpayers. I always feel stupid. She'll tell me, like, you know, her parents are going on vacation to Florida or something. I'm like, oh, my dad's in the backyard right now. That's what he's doing for vacation. You know, she told me growing up in her house, if somebody burped or farted, they had to say, pardon me. That blew my mind. I really, like, my family would be more offended by pardon me. You know, like, did you just say, pardon me? Oh, guess we're having dinner with the king of tonight. I had no idea. Somebody's better than us. Look at him. Buttons on his shirt. But yeah, we, you know, it's an adjustment, though. You know, living with somebody, you gotta learn how to coexist. You know, both ways, really. I mean, you know, because I like warm weather, but inside the house, I'm fat, so I keep my house like a meat locker all year. I mean, I just, you know, it's 63, no matter when. And she's always cold. And she always says, why do you guys have to keep it so cold in here? I'm like, because it's easier for you to put on a sweatshirt than it is for me to lose 60 pounds. So, I mean, which one's going to happen today? I just...
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0: rolling around in the mud and throwing up on each other, and it wouldn't work. The whole thing is up to you. It is. The first time I saw my wife, I wasn't thinking, oh, she has good birthing hips, let me mount that. No. I was just thinking, new sex, yay! It's a powerful moment, isn't it? You see her, she sees you, there's that attraction. You convince her that you're not a rapist, that's a special night. Right? She brings you back to her room for the first time, a girl's room. Is there anything more heavenly on earth? It's like a genie bottle in there. Right? Pillows everywhere, you rub in the right spot, all your wishes come true. And you all work the rooms totally different, little touches, little tapestries on the dresser, little beads on the bedposts, weird bottles up on the shelves filled with nothing. It's like a magic castle. But then you get married and then you realize it's your room too. Then you realize she has all those empty bottles up there because she's lazy. She just buys stuff and doesn't throw it out. Then you reach that point where you're like, I love you, I really do. But if you tell me that story about you in high school one more time, I'm going to bury you in the yard. And this is where the whole system kicks in. This is why you end up with kids. You need new material. You need someone else to talk to. And then you create the worst roommates on the planet. Horrible people to live with. Horrible. If you don't have kids, imagine having a roommate that comes into your room, takes something you love, smashes it in front of you, and then walks out of the room. Then comes back and laughs in your face. You ever open up a pack of M&Ms around little kids? They come at you like goats in a petting zoo. No hands, just heads. And that's what brings you back together. You're like, I hate them. I hate them too. I love you. I love you too.
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2: Too much stuff is done in public. I was at a Starbucks, and somebody was conducting a job interview next to me at Starbucks. And it was not for a position at Starbucks. If you're going to do that there, I think I have the right to participate in that interview. Good questions, Carl. I'll take it from here. Now, Mike, as you can see, we are a company that cannot afford a real office. Matter of fact, we're not a real company, Mike. We're just a collection of unemployed men who have to tell our wives we're going somewhere every day. So we set up meetings like this all over the city at Starbucks. Is this something you think you might be interested in? I also have a theory that nobody's job title needs to be printed on an article of clothing. Same Starbucks, there was a woman, sweatshirt, big block letters that said Zumba instructor. Unnecessary, I feel. Nobody's ever really needed to know that somebody was a Zumba instructor. Unless, I mean, do I have it wrong? Are there women at Zumba class that are unclear as to who is in charge of Zumba class? I mean, I wonder who I'm supposed to be following. Maybe it's that one woman facing the rest of us, shouting instructions into the Janet Jackson Rhythm Nation headset. But it could be Marge just wearing a loose-fitting white t-shirt and throwing up next to me. I'm gonna go with Marge. What should we do, Marge? Hyperventilate into a paper bag? Okay. Somebody should print up some sweatshirts. This is very confusing.
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3: George Carlin.
4: Muhammad Ali. Muhammad Ali. Muhammad Ali. It's a nice musical name. Muhammad Ali. He's back at work again. He's being allowed to work once again, Muhammad Ali. He wasn't for a while, as you know. For about 3.5 years, they didn't let him work. Of course, he had an unusual job beating people up. It's a strange calling, you know. But it's one you're entitled to. Government didn't see it that way. Government wanted him to change jobs. Government wanted him to kill people. He said, no, that's where I draw the line. I'll beat him up, but I don't want to kill him. And the government... The government said, well, if you won't kill him, we won't let you beat him up. It was a spiteful move, you know. All because he didn't want to go to Vietnam. And now, of course, we're leaving Vietnam. We're leaving through Laos, Cambodia, and Thailand.

0: It's the overland route. 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You gotta go through China and Russia to get out that way. What are we gonna tell them, man?
1: We'll only be here 6 weeks, just looking for the Ho Chi Minh Trail.
0: Well, maybe they'll go for it, you know. Of course, you have to remember why we're over there in the first place. Oh, yeah! It always comes to me. To free those people. So they can have industry. U.S. industry. Those are the middle two letters of the word industry. U.S. And that is our job around the world. Run in, free some people, and whip a little industry on them.
1: Here's your industry. Cool it a while, will you?
0: So they can enjoy the benefits of industry that we have come to enjoy.

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1: Doug Stanhope.
2: We used to have this party every year in Death Valley for about 7 years. Just about like 70 or 100 of us. We'd go out, way out in the middle of nowhere in Death Valley, and every year we'd go. And just this colossal drug use and, you know, booze and no cops and tight women and tight men and loose stool and sunburns and juvenile drug abuse. One year we were snorting chopped up Ritalin at the end because it was all that was left. And this was the year, 2 years ago, where Steve Fawcett went missing. Steve Fawcett, they just found his remains. He was a billionaire adventurer is what they kept referring to him as. Is that a career choice? Cape Fear Community College for adventurer? I think an adventurer is nothing but someone who takes unnecessary risks with their own life for no benefit to humankind, just to get some adrenaline and have some fun. I'm not against it. It's hard to have fun when you're 60 years old and you have $1 billion. And I know that because I'm 42 years old and I have $9,000 and I'm out of ideas. I have nothing to spend it on. I will die with that $9,000 still sitting there. I just don't know why he gets to be called an adventurer. I'm taking the same adventures in the same desert 400 miles south. I'm just doing them with my brain and chemicals and stuff, because I don't have $1 billion to get hydroplanes and jetpacks. I have to do lines of mocaine in Death Valley, where you, that's where you chop up your mushrooms with the cocaine and you grind it all up in a one big fat line and you do a red. It's the worst idea in the entire history of the Death Valley Desert Party. But someone said the word mocaine, everybody laughed, so we had to try it for reals just to make it official. And it was terrible, because you get the same post-nasal cocaine drip going down the back of your throat, but now it's mushroom flavored. And if you've never done psilocybin mushrooms, it's the most awful flavor any angry god could create. Because he doesn't want just anyone going through his jewelry drawer and finding out his secrets.
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3: What was that?
4: Ow!
3: That's redneck for I'm having a great time. That's what that means.
4: Ow! You!
3: I know, I speak a little redneck. I grew up in Texas, outside of Houston. We had the real rednecks there. The kind of guys who can use the N-word and Jesus in the same sentence with the same conviction. That's a redneck, in case you don't know. That's the definition. I'm sure you noticed I said N-word. I don't use that word. Some white comics will, in order to get a little edgy. Walk the line. I don't. Because my chick's black. She made me promise her that I would never use that word ever. Unless we're making love. And I think you have to respect each other's wishes, don't you? I went on the road for a while. First time I come off the road, see her again, the first thing she tells me, you got a lot of lines coming in around your eyes. It's probably from all these years of drinking, doing drugs, waking up dehydrated, unable to move. And you got them too. Said, you got them. She goes, no, I don't. I know I don't. Don't even try it, because black don't crack. Black don't. I said, yes, it does. You just have to hit it with a police baton. That joke has worked twice. Once tonight, once at the Cincinnati Police Officers Association Valentine's Ball. Yep. It killed. I got off early.
1: Mark Maron.
5: My parents are still alive, which is, you know, some days great. I've started to look at my parents as some sort of emotional terrorist organization. And whether or not they know it, they've wired me to emotionally explode and detonate when anyone gets close to me. But for some reason, as they get older, and I don't know if this is a common experience, they divulge information that I don't want or need to know about me and about them. I don't know if it's a burden they're carrying, or they've got this, you know, this stuck in their soul and they need to get it out. But literally, where they're at now, they say things where I have this response sometimes where I'm like, I would have rather have struggled in the darkness for the rest of my life than be given this information. There's a reason. There's no statute of limitations on that. You're a parent. Don't tell me. I was in Arizona for my niece's bat mitzvah. It was my job to as it usually is, to buffer my father from every other human. That's why I'm a comedian. My father is a manic depressive. My first gigs were introed by my mother saying to me, "Mark, could you just go upstairs and make him laugh? You're the only one that can." Okay. So I go to Arizona, and I go to pick up my father. And I thought we were going to my brother's house to hang out with his kids. I go to his hotel room, and I say, "Okay, you ready? We're going over to see the kids, right?" And he goes, "What for?" And I said, "Because they're your grandchildren." And he says, "Yeah, some people get something out of that. I don't get anything out of that." And I said, "Let me get my notebook." And I said, "Then what are we going to do?" He goes, "Well, I've been looking for mustard slacks for 16 years.
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3: And I figured out how if I was a terrorist, I would kill American people, right? I thought about this. Well, I was Christmas shopping last year. Here's what I would do. Yeah, I would hang out in the food court at the mall and pass out little pieces of poisoned chicken. Toothpick. Here is some kapow chicken. Here you go. Very tasty. People would be thanking me as I killed them. Be great. And the funniest part about that joke to me personally is Comedy Central wouldn't let me tell it on television. They're like, "That's not a joke, Tom. That's like a military strategy. What the hell's the matter with you?" Like, people would do that, see a comedian, and be like, "What a great idea!" Now I started the chicken on a toothpick flu pandemic. I wish people did listen to comics. If that was true, I'd preach nonviolence, because that's the most powerful weapon we have as human beings, is nonviolence, right? Gandhi freed all the people in India, Pakistan with it. Martin Luther King helped end brutal terrorism in the South with it. But nonviolence works, right? If the Afghanis really want us out of their country like they say they do, and 150,000 of them march nonviolently on our bases, we'd be gone in a month. When I was performing there, I was talking to one of the colonels. I was like, "Colonel, what would you guys do if they massively marched nonviolently on the base?" And he goes, "Well, let's just thank God people don't think that way. Because we'd have to shoot them, you know." But I read a lot of different religions and philosophies, and they all have the same answer, right? That's the one I don't understand why it isn't being preached, is love, right? They all agree love is the answer, all of them. Buddha, Jesus, Gandhi, Martin Luther King, Dave Matthews, everybody says, just love everybody. It's all we got to do. I want to love everybody, but have you met everybody? I haven't even met everybody, and I don't like quite a few of them already. Jesus never sat in traffic. That is my point of view. It's easy to love your neighbor when he's 3 sheep fields away, I think. And by the way, if I put on my turn signal, I'm not asking for permission. I'm coming over, okay? That is a signal of intent.
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1: Sklar Brothers.
6: Our dad is they're both funny people. Our dad is ridiculous. He's got high blood pressure, which
7: can cause him to freak out at the drop of a hat.
6: Which is hilarious, because our dad is that way.
7: He was a cheap bastard in the best possible way.
6: He had a job, okay?
7: We were middle class growing, middle class with an asterisk.
6: Yes. He had a job at all times. He worked at this place.
7: First of all, it was the suckiest job ever.
6: It was so bad. It was a paper company called Tension Envelope.
7: Had tension in the name?
6: Oof. How do you not go to work like,
4: tension?
6: That's like working at carpal tunnel syndrome computers.
7: This
6: that's
7: is
6: like,
7: not good for my fingers.
6: So he worked there.
7: What's up, dude?
6: Maybe that had something to do with it, but like, it's ridiculous the way
7: he really raised us like we were like Dust Bowl migrant workers.
6: Yeah,
7: like we had no money, even though we had some money.
6: He literally had us believing that we could be evicted from a house we owned outright.
7: Yeah, that's
6: just
7: the man was gonna come get us.
6: Yeah. He loved to like stretch the dollar so far that he devalued it.
7: Literally,
6: so
7: at one point, it was incredible.
6: It was like below the peso while we were growing up. He literally, his favorite thing to do was to take us out to this restaurant called Mr. Steak
7: that
6: as
7: was his
6: kids.
7: Favorite.
6: This Mr. Steak. It was like a notch below Denny's.
7: If you could go below Denny's.
6: It didn't have the national flair of a Denny's.
7: Didn't have the clean bathroom of a Denny's. You know what I'm saying?
6: An awful place, but Mr. Steak boasted for children under the age of three, you could get a drumstick,
7: a peach wedge,
6: and a parsley garnish for 29 cents.
7: 29 cents.
6: He fed his offspring for less than three quarters.
7: That's right.
6: Amazing. And he was so ecstatic. Like,
7: he
6: to
7: was
6: him,
7: psyched.
6: He won.
7: He beat the man.
6: He beat everybody.
7: He beat the
6: with
7: system.
6: Mr. Steak, which was,
7: and you know what? We'll give it to him. It was great when we were three.
6: But when you're seven and your dad is telling you to crouch down and not use big words,
7: come
6: that's
7: on,
6: bad.
7: Dude. Seriously? It's terrible.
6: It's terrible.
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29: Crowded in LA. Popular, all right? That's why you can't park in LA. Lots of people, they want to come here and stuff. Go to Indiana. Park wherever you like. You know what I mean? Pull right up into the vacant lot next to the revival meeting with the snake chasing and whatever in the high school basketball rape tent or whatever's going on out there with fat people with giant lesbian haircuts and upside down glasses wearing Crocs and fanny packs, eating deep fried Twinkies at the state fair watching pig races. Because the ultimate goal is to be so large you have to be buried in a piano case and lifted from a crane from your double-wide mobile home and then interred in some horrible consecrated piece of ground that was once a Civil War battlefield that they're pissed about because they fought the Civil War so a black guy wouldn't have to be president ever. And why share that with me?
30: But where I live...
29: Yeah, you're here now. Try to blend in, okay? You're aspirational. You're trying for the 213. You live in the 310. Let's move it up a notch, okay? Get a piercing. Get a tattoo. Whatever it takes. Carry an iguana on your shoulder. Have that substitute for your personality. So many people do. Start an online zine. I know. Go to King's Road. Open up your computer and pretend to write a screenplay like every other Josh from your hole. Hi, Brandon.
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31: I loved my time in college. High school, not so much. High school, I didn't care for so much. And I never understood these people who said, enjoy high school, These are the greatest 4 years of your life. I've never understood this particular platitude. And for those of you who don't know what a platitude is, it's a platypus with an attitude. These are the greatest 4 years of your life. What happened to these people in subsequent years that high school became the yardstick against which they measured every other life experience? You know, let's see, I graduated in 95. High school was pretty great. I hated high school, man. I hated high school. I hated everything about it. I hated the classes. I hated the teachers. I hated the building itself, made out of the cinder block walls, painted in the mismatched high school colors. I hated going to lunch at 10 o'clock in the morning. I hated all the cliques, you know, the jocks and the stoners and the metalheads and the rockers and the popular kids. I really hated because I wasn't one. And the theater fags, I really hated because I was one. I hated waking up at 6:30 in the morning in January and praying to God for death to come and take me, because death would have been preferable to getting on the school bus, which I had to take through my senior year of high school in 1988. So you know what? I didn't love the 80s. For me, they were a disaster. I went to high school for 10 years. But then I went to college, and I loved college. I really did. I remember when my first day in college and feeling that freedom and looking around and everything and thinking to myself, I am never, ever going to leave this place. And I thought that right up until the moment that I dropped out. College was great. I love everything about college. I really do. I love the intellectually charged atmosphere, right? I love the glee clubs, right? I'm sure you're in a few glee clubs over there. Yeah? I love walking on the quad. I don't know if you have a quad. If you do, I'm gonna walk on it. Bear walk on it. Crab walk on it. I'm walking on the quad. Sashaying along the quad. Gamboling along the quad. I don't know what gamboling is, but in my head, it's sort of like this. Sort of like that 60s t-shirt of the guy that says, keep on trucking. To me, that guy is gamboling.
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1: Whoopi Goldberg.
2: When I was a little girl, you know, all I wanted to do was be a woman. Because women knew things. They had all kinds of secrets that you couldn't be part of unless you was in the woman's club. And the woman's club was very exclusive. They would not share any information with you. It's not like today where you can just turn on the TV and see Star Jones talking about things on The View. It doesn't happen like that when I was a kid. And I would see these ladies, and I knew that they had secrets. You'd go into the bathroom, and you'd see that blue box under the sink in the bathroom. You know what I'm talking about? Or you'd see that hot water bottle on the back of the door, the one that had the red rubber hose attached to it. Always smelled a little bit like vinegar. Everybody saw it, but nobody could talk about it. And I remember when I finally realized something was going on, I ran to my mama. I said, Mama, something's happening with me. She said, come on, Lurleen. And she took me in the bathroom. She locked the door. She got down on one knee. She opened up them cabinet doors. She reached in and she pulled out that blue box. And when I saw it, it was like, oh. And she put that box down and she said, come, Lurleen, take your first steps into womanhood. So I rushed on over there. I threw that box open. I stuck my hand in and I pulled out my very first. Sanitary napkin. And she said, but you're not done, Lurleen. Put your hand back in there. There's a belt. I said, a belt, Mama? You're not going to beat me, are you? She said, no. And I stuck my hand in there and I pulled out this thin white rubber belt that had two metal prongs on either side of it. And what you had to do was you had to hold it open. You had to step in. You had to move those metal prongs to the front and one to the back. Then you got to hold that sanitary napkin because you had to figure out how to put it on. And then you had to feed that napkin through the front, and you had to do the same thing in the back. But when you was done and you took your first steps into womanhood, my God, it was a sight to behold.
1: Steve Martin.
3: But I'll be honest with you. You probably read it in Screw Up Your Life magazine, People magazine anyway. I used to smoke marijuana. But I'll tell you something. I would only smoke it in the late evening. Oh, occasionally the early evening, but usually the late evening or the mid-evening. So I just had the early evening, mid-evening, and late evening. Occasionally early afternoon or the mid-afternoon or perhaps the late mid-afternoon. Sometimes the early, mid, late, early morning. But never at dusk. Never at dusk. I would never do that. I feel sorry for women, and I'll tell you why. Because so many men think they're into this weird sex. And I'm sorry that there's something wrong about that. Like, and I wouldn't have said that, but 6 months ago I met a girl. She was taking singing lessons, and her coach, 84-year-old guy, you'd think would be the last guy in the world to be weird. But listen to this. He kept wanting her to sing from her diaphragm. I mean, that would take years to learn that, wouldn't it?
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6: I got a lot of Asian friends as well. I got in trouble with my Asian friends and people on Twitter because when Jeremy Lin first started playing well, the kid plays for the Rockets, he's played for the Knicks, Lin Sanity, first Asian American basketball player to do really well. So, and everybody's calling Lin Sanity, Cinderella story, the underdog. So finally I went on Twitter and I said, you guys, I'm afraid if we keep calling Jeremy Lin an underdog, his family will eat him. I thought I beat him fair and square, but I lost a lot of followers that day. That's all I'm going to say. I'm stupid about this race stuff because I used to always ask people if they were mixed, if they were half white and half Asian. I would always ask them which parent was what race. But I realized it's a stupid question. You know why? If someone's mixed, if someone's half white and half Asian, the dad was never Asian. Ever. White girls are just not into Asian dudes. Like, I've never been to the club and been like, the Asian guys are here. White dudes, though, were like, Asian girl crazy. We got all these dumbass old stereotypes about him, too. Like, she's gonna make me soup. What? She's gonna walk on my back. What are you talking about? Like, when I see Lucy Liu, I'm like, God, I gotta have her. When the average white girl sees Jackie Chan, she's like, huh. Chris Tucker's been up to recently.
0: Love comedy? You've come to the right place. This is iHeart Comedy.
7: The only thing I regret about this special is that he couldn't be here tonight. He's a little sick at home. I don't know what he's got because I don't really listen to him. He's almost 80, so he's constantly like, Daddy, just go towards the light. I'm watching TV now. I can't believe I said that either. And, it's not that I don't care, but when you listen to it, knowing that I have the same gene pool, all you listen to is the Ghost of Christmas Future. And it depresses the shit out of me. Like, okay, what am I going to get? All right. But he couldn't be here, and he called me up, and he said, you know, I know you're going to do your special. I just can't be there. And I said, I understand, Daddy. I said, I want you to get better. He's almost 80 years old. And then he said, and I know you're going to say in your special that, hey, cry, I'll give you something to cry about. I know you're going to do that bit. And I said, well, yeah, because it's funny. And he said, yeah, but it makes me look bad. And I said, well, you should have thought of that when you were saying it. And he said, well, for the record, he said, I should have allowed you to cry around me. You boys should have been able to cry around me like you can around a stranger. Now, my father never talks to me this way. I know he loves me, but he never says it, ever says it. I mean, you can say it to him a billion times. Daddy, I love you. Love you, Daddy. Love you, Daddy. Daddy, I love you. The most you'll ever get out of the old man is a little me too. Now, go mow the grass. You're making me nervous. And he said, I know you're going to tell everybody that I don't love you. And he said, and I said, what, Daddy, I don't say that. I say, you do love me, but you don't say it. He said, well, for the record, he said, I know you're going to be up there on that stage doing your thing. He said, I want you to go for it with reckless abandonment. Anything comes in your heart, you just say it. And he never speaks to me this way, right? And then he stops for a moment. And he said, and for the record, boy, I love you. And this quiver gets in his voice, and I could hear it shake a little bit. And I said, hey, old man, you cry, I'll give you something to cry about. You almost 80 years old, I'll knock your ass out. Yeah, and then I hung up, and I moved, and
5: Stephen Wright.
8: Recently, I was walking my dog around my building on the ledge. A lot of people are afraid of heights, not me. I'm afraid of widths. I have a 3-year-old dog and named him Stay. He's a lot of fun when he's a puppy because when I call him, I would say, come here, Stay, come here, Stay. And he would go. He's a lot smarter than that now. Now when I call him, he'll just ignore me and keep on typing. He's an East German Shepherd. Last night I was in a bar and I walked up to this beautiful woman and I said, do you live around here often? She said, you're wearing two different color socks. I said, yes, but to me they're the same because I go by thickness. And she said, how do you feel? And I said, well, you know when you're sitting on a chair and you lean back so you're just on two legs and then you lean too far and you almost fall over, but just at the last second you catch yourself. I feel like that all the time. I have a map of the United States, it's actual size. It says 1 mile equals 1 mile. When people ask where I live, I say E5. Last summer I folded it. My girlfriend has a queen size bed, and I have a court jester size bed. It's red and green and has bells on it. The ends curl up. I woke up one morning, she asked me if I slept good. I said, no, I made a few mistakes. I got a postcard from my best friend George. It was a satellite picture of the entire Earth. On the back he wrote, wish you were here.
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9: Now, let me tell you something. Let me tell you why women, you win 99.9% of all fights. Yep. Because you are mental terrorists. You are brain ninjas. And you know how to get in there with your katana and just cut us and disappear into the night. This is what's gonna happen. You're in the fight, okay? It's going back and forth. She's gonna comment on tap that she's gonna say. And it's the tiniest, it's just a little tic-tac-sized comment. And she's gonna say it, and it's gonna go deep into your cerebellum, and it's gonna sit there. And at some point, 3 days later, 30 days later, it's going to explode, rotting you from within. I'm telling you right now. During the argument, there's gonna be a point where she's gonna stop and change her game up. The minute she starts agreeing with everything you're saying, look out. The moment you start hearing her go, you know what? You're absolutely right. You're absolutely right. And I don't even know. Why would I even know? Because you're the czar of right. And we're all just floating in a sea of wrong as you go by in your ship of right. You're right. I didn't even know if I'm right about this. I could be wrong about right now. But you know. Why don't you tell me if I'm right now? right there. The minute she starts hitting you with that, you better be prepared, because there is a torpedo in the water. And it's coming to get you. Now, here's what she's going to do. She's going to pivot her body, and then she's going to take 3 to 5 steps. 3 to 5, and she's going to slow down. She's going to cock her head to the left. She's going to say the comment, and here's the thing. There'll be no emphasis. It'll be very subtle. It'll almost be a whisper. And why is that? To make you listen. And it is going to be a destroyer of worlds. It's something like this, right? She does the thing. She's going to turn, and then she's going to go like this. Well, you're stupid like your father. And at first, that means nothing. At first, we laugh at it. You say it, you walk away, we're like, what does that even mean? Bye. We have no idea that you just ninja'd our brain. We're going to be in the basement 40 minutes from then, just pacing. Stupid like your father. My father's a brilliant man! You don't even know! Explosion.
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11: God, you gotta love the fast food, huh? God, going through the drive-thru, huh? You ever go through the drive-thru backwards? You lean over the passenger seat and say, hey, when'd you turn the building around? You ever notice in the drive-thru, they always got that little sign up, right? No vehicle, no service. So this is what I did. I went out and bought myself a Wonder Woman costume. Now I throw it on. I walk right up to the window. The lady says, where's your vehicle? I say, I'm in my invisible jet. Give me my damn curly fries. I've been cleared for liftoff. God, you gotta love curly fries, huh? You like curly fries, buddy? You ever get some curly fries, run out in the forest, find a couple of little elves, strap them to their feet and throw them in your freezer and make them skate all around? Have you, buddy? You ever take your contact lenses out and put them in your cat's eyes? Then put her out on the balcony to play? You ever fire your leaf blower up, blow your neighbor's chihuahua down the street? You ever get all your neighbors to fire them up, play a little chihuahua hockey?
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1: This was watching MTV the other night. I saw a Britney Spears video. Why do I want to beat her to a bloody pulp? Because there's no music, that's why. It's all this tease. You know, she comes out, shakes her little tushy and goes, "See what you can't have?" Apparently, I can't have a melody. Apparently not. You remember when people just came out and sang the song? Do you remember that? They just sang it. You'd have to watch the History Channel. You couldn't remember that. If you put Ella Fitzgerald or Lena Horne or Streisand or Janis Joplin or Frank Sinatra or Tony Bennett or you name it, anybody, right before this microphone, with just this microphone, they would still knock your socks off. If you put Britney Spears with just this, you'd think you were hearing sheep. I'm not that innocent. Me. Me. Me. Me. Me. Me. I sat down one day and I wrote that.
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2: George Wallace.
3: Any teachers in here? Make some noise, teachers. I love you, teachers. If I was in charge of this country, that's the first thing I would do is give y'all a raise. You deserve better putting up with these kids here. You need to make more money. And I'm serious about that. Even though I don't know what y'all teaching these new kids. These new kids today are just completely different than we were. These new kids, what are you teaching these? Case in point, I went to McDonald's the other day. My total was $2.78. I gave the kid $3.03, and all hell broke loose. Sir, what's the 3 pennies for? The 19-year-old manager come up and said, "Why'd you give me 3 pennies? And you got a scheme going on here?" They pressed a silent alarm. Police came and locked my ass up. All I wanted was a quarterback. It happened to me in Atlanta the other day at the airport at Popeye's Fried Chicken. My total was $5, was $4.11. I gave the kid, that gave the girl $5. I said, "Wait a minute, I got you 11 cents. Already rung it up. What difference does it matter? Just give me a dollar back. Keys?" Let me talk about these new kids for a few minutes. These new kids today, they take life for granted. They're not like we were. Most of us in here are baby boomers. These new kids today, they take simple things in life for granted, like a microwave. We didn't have a microwave when we grew up. No, we wanted some Jiffy popcorn. We had to stand on the stove, man. Shake it till it's all burnt up. Simple things in life they take for granted. The VCR. When we were kids, if we missed a program, we had to wait till the summer when there was a rerun. And the ATM. You know, y'all remember when we were kids, the bank used to close early on Friday. 3 o'clock, we didn't make it to the bank, we'd be broke. We didn't have an ATM. We had to go to the MOM. And the MOM would send you to the DAD. And that's when you knew you were SOL.
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4: I'll tell you though, it's not easy having a couple of kids living here in New York on the West Side. That's where I live, in the West Side, uptown. A very interesting neighborhood. I live in the only neighborhood when I plan my budget, I allow for hold-up money. Why, I should have known there was something wrong when I took the apartment. The ad in the paper said, "Short run to Subway."
5: Well, there's trouble every day in my neighborhood. They caught a guy last week, a nut. He kept calling up girls, you know. It took them 6 months. They tracked them down. Called up hundreds of girls. But the cops were on the roof. The cops were very nice. The cops gave him the usual courtesy. They allowed him one phone call. He called up a girl. Now, I'll tell you, since I live in his neighborhood, I was attacked only once. That's all, just once. It was a strange thing, you know. I mean, the guy who attacked me, he had class. Yeah, he used an electric razor. Actually, I blame myself. It was my own fault. I mean, I was standing right next to an outlet. Then I was attacked the second time. Well, the second time I wasn't really attacked. I had a very unusual experience. I mean, I was held up by a Jewish man. And I tell you, if you're ever going to get held up, it's the only way. By a Jewish hold-up man. It was beautiful, beautiful, you know. When I told him I was tired, he said, all right, you can put one arm down. I said to him, do you like being a hold-up man? He said, how can I like it? The hours are terrible. I said, forget about the hours. I mean, how did you become a hold-up man? He said, look, I have friends. There was an opening. He said, but I don't depend upon people on the street. I also rob apartments. First, I call up. There's no answer. I know there's no one home, and I rob them. But I only do small jobs, small jobs. Tops I'll go is 3.5 rooms. That's all. Once in a while, a junior four. That's about it. I said to him, does your family know that you're a hold-up man? And he said, my mother found out. One night she came to my house for dinner, and we were using her silverware. I said to him, how come you stole from your mother? He said, what happened was, it was my mother's birthday. And I called her up to wish her a happy birthday. And there was no answer.
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6: I spent a lot of time traveling, spend a lot of time in hotels, and as a result of it, I watch a lot of TV. And I think the saddest commercial out there has to be the SPCA Sarah McLachlan ad. Seen it? Can I tell you a secret about this commercial? It knows when you're alone. And it was such a hit. So many people were adopting pets. So many people were donating money. So many people were going on antidepressants. And they were like, let's do another one. So they tried to recreate the magic of that one. So in this commercial, they play another Sarah McLachlan song, okay? I don't know the song, but it's some lesbian chant. That's happening. And they zoom in on these pictures of these jacked up animals, and at the bottom of the screen, they put a caption of what the animal is thinking. Now, where they got that information, I don't know. They show a dog, and he's all no teeth. He's just awful looking. Nah! Where's my family? I don't know. They show another dog, and he's all muddy and gnarly. He's just, nah! I hope they come back for me.

0: Oh yeah, he's got one eye, I forgot. 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Oh hell yeah, I scratched up your curtains and I'd do it again.
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2: I want to tell you this story about the worst show I've ever had. I opened for Joan Rivers in South Florida a couple years ago. And like, she's great. She's really sweet and everything. And then like the show starts and then like 3,000 old people pour in from all over the state of Florida. And then Joan Rivers starts the show. She's backstage on the God mic and she goes like, are you ready for an evening with Joan Rivers? Bum, bum, bum, bum. And they're like, yeah. They muster their last breaths. And I thought that was awesome. I loved it. So I walk out and I hit the spotlight and I don't get to say a thing before they turn on me. And this old lady gets up and she gets right up next to the stage, gives me the finger right at the edge of the stage, and they move the spotlight down on her and she gets a standing ovation. And I was like, your character for the Lord of the Rings, go back. Which was mean. But I had to. And then it was like, and then Joan Rivers comes on the microphone backstage. She goes, stop it, stop it, stop it, you idiots. Listen to him. And then she starts making up fake credentials for me. She goes, listen to him. He's 23 years old. I'm clearly losing my hair. He tours the world. Not true. South Florida when I'm lucky. And he is David Letterman's best friend. She said that twice. He is David Letterman's best friend. And that's like the youngest person that these people can respect and know about. So they're like, all right, he's one of Letterman's young guys. Okay, give him a chance. So then she's like, James, you are going to exit. The band will play you on again and you're going to kill. And I'm like, that sounds accurate. So I walk off the stage, the band plays me on, and they come back out, and they keep playing too long because they think, they're like, he's got nothing, he stinks, he's all Jackson, no Aces. Show him what showbiz is, it's brass.
0: Daniel Tosh.
3: I never got a birds and the bees speech as a child. I mean, the closest thing I ever got, one time, my dad was cooking breakfast. He's like, son, you better listen up, because I'm only going to say this one time. He was in the Fugees. Thanks. Sex is a lot like this egg. I'm like, egg? Dad, I think that's drugs. Whatever, queer. Why is everyone saying that? Just listen, all right? First thing you gotta do is heat up the bed real nice. Get it nice and warm. Get it ready for her. All right? Then you gotta take her, crack her over the head, and lay her out flat. All right? Come on now. Wait till she starts sizzling really good. Then you can flip her on over. There you go. Yeah, oh, don't get too excited or you get yellow stuff all over the bacon. What's going on? Oh, ooh, that's a gross... No, it's not. That's a breakfast joke. That's the most important joke of the day. Yeah, if you don't laugh at that, you're gonna get sleepy around 11:30. And you'll be like, why am I so tired? I'm gonna be a horrible father. But I know this, and I don't have any kids. So I think that's pretty good. Trust me, I have a lot of friends. Like, I'm gonna make a great dad. Wow, because you're a complete loser now. No, I'm not against responsibility. I'm actually looking into legally adopting a granddaughter. Yeah, because being a grandpa is cool, and it's really easy. That'll be awesome. I'll adopt some cute little 14-year-old girl. And she'll be like, hey, Dad, thanks for adopting. I'm like, whoa, whoa, whoa, I'm your grandpa. And she'll be like, oh, well, see you at Christmas. A couple years go by, she's in college, comes home with some of her friends. I'm like, hey, girls, why don't you come over here and sit on Grandpa's lap? And she'll be like, oh, Grandpa. Because you never report Grandpa for being creepy.
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4: I can't thank you guys enough for coming out. And I know you were looking for some comedy, and there will be some, but I was at the DMV yesterday, and there's like every walk of life in the DMV. Like, it feels kind of like you've walked into the Star Wars bar. There's like fat Asian kids on

0: leashes running around. Some alien playing like four electric clarinets at the same time. My favorite person I saw there was this old black woman who was just teaching a bag of sunflower seeds a lesson. My favorite thing about the DMV is that I feel entirely comfortable farting there. No other public place would I treat with such disdain. I was standing online and I just crop dusted the whole area behind me. Like the night before, I had eaten like a tuna Oreo Parmesan. And then I had like a bunch of shots of rail vodka. And came home and was like, what's a nice midnight snack? Brisket and yogurt. And I wake up late the next morning for work, grab like a handful of almonds, like that's breakfast. And then nut farts all day long. And so I just get online and I just napalmed them. Like a little Vietnamese girl could have run out on fire. Like if a photographer had been there, he would have won a Pulitzer. Do you know what I'm saying? And so the woman behind me was like, well, I never. And I was like, pay your parking tickets on time? That's why you gotta smell my nut farts!
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3: So I'm a comedian. That's my job. Jobs are funny. There are no hard, fast rules on making it to the top. But a pretty good rule of thumb is if you make it to age 35 and your job still involves wearing a name tag, you've probably made a serious vocational error somewhere along the line. Work shoes are another bad sign. You know, you just don't see any Fortune 500 CEOs running around in steel-tipped chukka boots. I think the easiest job in the world has to be coroner. Surgery on dead people. A lot of leeway there, huh? What's the worst thing that could happen? You know, if everything went wrong, maybe you get a pulse. Oh, Christ, honey, I gained one on the table today. Conversely, I think the hardest job in the world has to be bank guard in Alaska. You got 50 customers in the joint. They're all wearing ski masks. You should love it when they warn you about bank robbers. Be on the lookout. He's armed and dangerous. I think armed says it all for me. I mean, when are they ever armed and gregarious? You know, like, sure, occasionally you'll bump into an Amish minister packing an Uzi, but
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4: Pick up the ladies. You can pick up the women, man. I tell you, how many single people you got here today, huh? Single? Are you looking? Are you looking for somebody? The pens? The diapers? What are you doing? Hi. Depends. Are you psycho? I've been meeting a lot of psycho women. Really, I'm 28 years old. I'm psycho, and let's go out sometime. Yo, let's go. Me and you. Who's that girl you're hugging, Pablo? No, don't touch me. Who was she? No, don't. You can touch me when you tell me. Who was that? You were hugging her, Pablo. I don't care. I don't care if she's your mom. You know, it's even worse when you meet a beautiful woman and she has like an ex-boyfriend who's still stalking her. You know, I love you. It's over, Todd. It's over. No. Love you. You'll be kissing her in her front yard. He'll drive by. She tries to play it off. Pablo, come back. Come back. He shoots in the air. He doesn't point. Come on. It's okay. I'm trying. It's okay. Brands, beautiful women here, boy. Good God. See, I'm from Tucson. There's nothing there. Species up in Tucson. I swear, hey, what's your name? All right, what's your friend's name? Yeah! I mean, they look good. You know, they take good care of the body. You know, the legs and, oh, they're just gorgeous. But the face... The face is important, you know. Gotta have a good-looking face, you know. Then the mind. The face first, then the mind. I know it sounds like, you know, I'm a pig or something, but it's true. You don't see an ugly person go, yeah, let's meet her. Her brain, yeah. You know geometry, huh? It's such a disappointment. Oh, what a nice body. Oh, good look. And they'll trick you, too. They'll be on the Stairmaster. They're back towards you, you know. They'll be like, on the Stairmaster looking good. All right, man. She's looking hot. Hey, what's your name? What's going on? Hey! Yay! Remember. Oh, if you meet a beautiful one, she's hanging out with the funky looking one, you know? Hi, I'm April. Nice to meet you. Yeah, I'm beautiful. Yeah, you are. Who's this? This is Jenny. Four shots of Cuervo this way. Make two Rumplemans on top of that. Let's... That is the funk.
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21: Thank you very much. It's really nice to be here. You know, I was just back east because my sister got married, and it was really neat. You know, they took each other's last names. They hyphenated it, you know. So now my sister's name is Susan Silverman Abramowitz. Yeah, but they're thinking of shortening it to just Jews. Oh, good, the Jews. They're good people. I like them. So I was home, and I saw my dad. I feel really bad, you know, because when I was 14, I went out with my father's best friend. And, yeah, that's embarrassing, you know, my father having a 14-year-old best friend. What a loser. So I saw my doll, Rosie, too, you know, and I always treated her like a real person. You know what I mean? You ever have a doll and you treat her like a real person, you know, because you're afraid if you don't, she'll kill you. It's kind of scary. You know how it is. Absolutely. You know, so I went dancing last night. You guys go dancing? Yeah? I never usually go, you know. It's embarrassing for me, you know, because I tap dance. See that? Rugs. So, wanna dance? I get a lot of attention, but you know, it's good. And I met a guy there at the dance club, and he was really nice, but he asked me for my phone number, you know, and have you ever done this? I gave him a fake number, you know. I felt really bad about it, though, you know, so I moved there. So, you know, I graduated from high school. They've got the big drug slogan, just say no. It doesn't work. I think it's really lame. If we're going to have a big national drug slogan, it should be something much cooler. You know, like, just say, I'm good for now. You know? I'm all set, thank you. That's a good one. Much cooler, you know. I experimented with drugs in high school. Not a good thing to do, but before you try any sort of drug, you know, there's that scary story that goes along with it. You know, like, I know this girl who tripped on acid and she died. You know, but before she did, she cleaned her whole house. Thank you very much.
0: I Heart Comedy.
3: I'm big on the environment, just so you guys know. I'm a real environmentalist. In fact, I don't even have a garbage can. I put all my garbage in the recycle bin. That's how good I am. Use paint cans, motor oil, batteries. I recycled a Bowflex the other day, ladies and gentlemen. I burn all my plastic containers with biodiesel, just so you guys know. I have a fear of death. Do you have a fear of death, sir? Do you? No fear? No fear of death? Jesus. You know what actually is worse than death for me? What is going to happen right after I die, you know? Because we only get two choices. Some guy landed on Plymouth Rock and he's like, all right, if you die, you can be burnt or buried. That's it. Go on. And that's the rule now. Two choices, cremated or buried. Why two? Really? I don't know that guy. It's my body. I'll do whatever the hell I want with it. And I've decided Cincinnati, when I die, I want to be exploded, okay? I want to be exploded. But I want it to be a surprise. I don't want anyone at the funeral to know that it's going to happen. So they'll all just be standing there. This is terrible. He was so young. Why? What? Oh my God. Only I'll have my body filled with candy, so when it happens, they'll all be happy again. Oh my God, this is just... Is that a Snickers bar? Oh my God, are those Werther's?
0: I Heart Comedy.
22: But that's how things get their name, you see. Sandwiches. The sandwich, how did the sandwich get its name? That's what we're after. How did the sandwich get its name? Well, we're told that the sandwich got its name from the Earl of Sandwich. Oh, so the aristocracy invented the sandwich, did they? Oh, thank ye, my lord! Thank ye for inventing a sandwich for us poor common folk! Couldn't even invent a sandwich for ourselves! Oh, thank ye, my lord! Gives us something interesting to do with our crusts of stale bread! By the way, thanks for the hump and the stupid accent as well! You don't try to tell me for thousands of years people didn't put food between two slices of bread? Of course they did! Just didn't have a name for it, that's all! Which must have been a wee bit tricky for people going into sandwich shops. Hello. I'd like a cheese and ham, thingy. A cheese and ham, thingy. Oh, yes, I know what you mean. What are those things called? I don't think they're called anything. Let's go and ask the Duke of Wellington what they're called. No, he's a bit busy. He's out splashing about in puddles. He thinks he's invented something. Well, let's go and ask the Earl of Sandwich then. Oh, very convenient, I'm sure. Or a table. How did a table get to be called a table? Who in their wisdom decided table was the best word for the job? A table could so easily have been called a scrotum. Could. Little old ladies would be saying at the drop of a hat, Agnes, I picked up a marvellous little antique scrotum at the market the other day. Goes very well with the alabaster bollocks. Perhaps not.
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5: Let's check our bumper stickers before we go out driving. Let's make sure we have enough bumper stickers on the car. You wouldn't want to get out in traffic and not have some reading material for the other drivers. What on earth would people ever do at the red lights if it weren't for my handy rear bumper mobile library service? And I have so many, I always have to check to see which ones are current. Let's see what I have on here today. Ooh, kind of an intellectual bumper sticker. Honk if your horn is broken. That ought to hold the average American for about a mile and a half. Here's a spiritual one. I've found him. I have Jesus in the trunk. And of course, my favorite bumper sticker. I'd rather be driving. What else do we see on the backs of these cars? I love my German Shepherd. I love your wife. And let's not forget the three most puke-inducing words that man has yet thought of. Baby on board. I don't know what valueless, soulless, yuppie sucker thought of that idea.
23: You know what these morons are actually telling us, don't you? I know you figured this out. They're actually saying to us, because our child is nearby, we expect you to straighten up for a little while.
5: Well, I run him into a damn utility pole. Right into a pole. Roll that car over, bounce that kid around a little bit. Let him grow up with a sense of reality, for Christ's sakes. Life doesn't change because you post a sign. Baby on board, child in car. Don't tell me your troubles, lady. Why don't you put up an honest sign? Ass at the wheel!
24: Bobby Collins.
25: I tried this thing, yoga. Anybody here ever try yoga? Hands. Have you? Why? My wife's like a yogini. She goes, Bubby, you should calm your... I'd rather have root canal. On the inside. But you've tried yoga, huh? You bring your little mat, your rolled up mat. It was the hardest thing I ever did. And you get in there and that's your little space, is the mat. And everyone knows each other. You're like odd man out there. Oh, hi, man. Hi, I'm here. And the guy next to me, Pretzel Boy, this guy's like, oh, we're going to learn a new technique today. I go, what might that be? Oh, you take your leg, throw it over your head, unscrew your foot, throw it out the window.
5: I don't want to know you.
25: It was so hard. Downward dog, plank, remember those? I was dripping, I was sopping wet. I was throwing sweat on other people. They were all like, is he? I was wheezing. People thought it was a charity. They were dropping change on my mat. Oh, then the head guy comes in, grasshopper, Yogi Dogi. He's got that look like he never paid a mortgage payment in his life. Oh, it was hard. And people fart. People fart. And nobody says anything. You fart in my house, it's a contest. They were all farting, but nobody said anything. I go, I got one coming. Hey. Very polite. Then at the end, they all look at each other. What's they say? Monostat, right? What do they say? Namaste. Namaste. What is monostat? Did I say that wrong? Namaste, right? Namaste. And they bow. I was tripping. The head yogini, grasshopper, comes over to me. Mookie dookie, whatever. Comes over to me, sees me, he goes, this is obviously your first time. And in my head, I'm going, I'm never coming here again. And he goes, well, all the toxins will be coming out of your body. And I'm going, I'm still not coming back. They're my toxin. Leave them alone. I flew out immediately, and I was doing a show in Chicago. On the stage, I was dripping. Dripping, of course, coming from New York. I think I got a fever. Got to break the fever. That's why you got to turn the heat up, and you got 8 blankets. I go to bed in the hotel. I wake up 3:00 in the morning. The chocolate's on the pillow. They melted on my underwear. What do? You call your wife 3 in the morning. I had my underwear on the end of a stick. The maid walked in. She went, ah, nasty. She came over. She picked them up. She said, no, chocolate.
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7: Wow, it's great. First thing I noticed when I came up here was, of course, the homeless situation. Now, I'm no Bleeding Heart, okay? But when you're walking down the streets of New York City and you're stepping over a guy on the sidewalk who, I don't know, might be dead, does it ever occur to you to think, wow, maybe our system doesn't work? Does that question ever bubble up out of you? I mean, if it was only a couple of bums, I'd think, well, they're bums. But there's thousands of these guys. I mean, I'm running like a bum hurdle down the 100-yard bum hurdle. Watch out, guys. Here we go. Hey, you got any money? Hey, you got any money? Hey, you got any money? Oh, whoa. I tipped that last guy, but it's okay. I didn't tip him over. That hurdle counts. And I had no idea there was thousands of these guys. You know what I mean? So when I first moved here, I'm walking down the street, and all I get is, you know, 10, 15 guys per block. You got any money? I was like, yeah, I do. Thanks for reminding me. It feels great. Yeah. I thought they were like asking about my wealth. You know, are you okay? You got money? You calling your mom? Your health all right? Yeah, boy, people in New York are so friendly. Man, some of these guys, they look healthy. I don't get it. They're just bums. You know what I mean? Very idea. They want me to just give them the hard-earned money my folks send to me every week. You leech, get a job, man. My dad works 8 hours a day for this money. Damn it, I'll get on a soapbox right on the street. I will. The nerve of these people. I mean, I had to cut the lawn every Saturday for 15 years for a quarter. This guy comes out from behind a dumpster and wants a cut of my action, you know? Where were you when I was edging? You ever have the one that flips on you, that turns psycho on you? Because I give them quarters, and sometimes I don't have any change, and I'm not going to break a 20 for a bum, okay? I've got a life. And, you know, they ever have the one that turns on you? Hey, could you help me out? Sorry, I don't have anything. Thanks for nothing, buddy. You don't know what it's like to be broke. Oh, yeah, I do. That's why I work. Know exactly what it's like. You sleep on the pavement, you dig through the garbage for food, and you bum money from strangers. Am I right? That is what I do. See ya. I feel very sorry for these guys because I don't know why they're bums. Do you know why they're bums? No one asks. When the guy's digging through the garbage, no one ever goes up, why are you digging the garbage? You know, and some of them, you got any money? You got a quarter? Hey, for the same quarter, I can get that bum to squeegee my window. You know what I mean? I'm in a comparatively bum shop. I want the most for my bum quarter, and I want a receipt. That's how you get rid of them. Get a receipt, you know?
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10: I just spent 10 days in Los Angeles. If you ever have a chance to do that, pass. I learned things when I go to L.A. I learned this. They have bikinis now made out of seashells. I didn't know that. And I also didn't know this. If you're ever walking down the beach and you see a girl dressed in a bikini made out of seashells and you pick her up and hold her to your ear, you can hear her scream. Who'd have thunk it? I thought I'd hear the ocean, but not over that woman. Hush, ma'am. She was a wiggler. She was a wiggler. Oh, man. L.A. changes people. That's why I don't like it. You know what I mean? I got a buddy of mine from Houston. Comedian, moves to L.A. 6 months ago. 6 months in L.A., I don't know him. 6 months in L.A., now he's a vegetarian, a humanitarian, an environmentalist. Fine, you know? If you're here tonight and you're a vegetarian, Shut up. You're not going to recruit me. I didn't climb to the top of the food chain to eat carrots. What are you, nuts? It's not even that good for you. You ever see a healthy-looking vegetarian? They're all gaunt and yellow, and you know? It's because their bodies have become intolerant of other things. You know what I mean? I'll give you an example. My buddy and I were on the way to the Melrose Improv to do a set, and he says this, and I quote, "I feel nauseous and I have a headache. I think that vegetable soup I had for lunch must have had beef broth in it." I didn't know what to say. Your system's kicking back broth? You're a manly man, aren't you? Why are you a vegetarian? I asked him, and it wasn't even because meat's bad for you. He said that raising cattle was bad for the planet, with cow flatulence in the ozone and the clearing of land for the raising of cattle. What are you doing to help the environment? I'm eating the cow. But I'm only one man.
6: All laughs, all the time. I Heart Comedy.
9: I'm married. I'm still in my first marriage. That's awful yet statistically accurate. But I shouldn't talk about it like that's so temporary, you know, because my current husband hates it when I do that. But and you know, it's working out pretty good. He he collects comic books. Yeah, someone clap for that. Good. Yeah. Very popular right now. I just don't get into them. You know, to be honest, they come in handy when we get in arguments because they're kind of good reference, you know, because I can be like, really, you don't know what to say? You know what to say? Well, I wonder what Green Lantern would say. We can look that up. Yes, we can. Oh, let's make your superpower understanding. You know, and everyone's like, the basis of a good relationship is trust, and we have this, and I'll tell you why. So in our shared closet, excellent, there is a box of his stuff that I'm not allowed to look in. And honestly, I've never looked in it. And it's not because I'm the biggest moral person on the planet. It's because I'm emotionally lazy. That's the truth, right? Because if I look in it, then I'm going to have to deal with it, and I don't know. I don't have a lot of time. You know, like, I don't know if I want to. And I don't think it's porn. I don't think it's old love letters. But worst case scenario, I open the box, and it's the severed head of his ex-girlfriend. All right? They have to be like, oh, my God, she's prettier than me, and I don't want to deal with it.
11: Eddie Murphy.
12: Being a comic, though, ain't like being no singer. Because you don't have to even be, you don't even have to look good. You don't even have to be able to talk to sing and get famous. Because James Brown been singing 20 years. I don't know what James is talking about. I don't understand what James said. I met him once at Saturday Night Live. I walked up and said, James, I love your stuff. James said, and whatever James is saying is real heavy to James. Because it's real meaningful to James, because at the end of every sentence, he ended off with, ha! He meant that he just said, boy. Everything, he said, ha! You get mad, you start putting the needle back, saying, what did I just miss?
13: 700 people say, ha!
12: That's a James Brown lyric. He wrote that. He was writing a song, said, I need a word here. That's good. And get this song going, all the songs sounded the same. Jamie going,
13: Sabbath, the bum, the people say, I'm a dog, or the mind, shit, did he hear you? Hey! I don't know, comedy, parmesan, other side, sit in the back, grandma, no one else, I, they made you, that was bad, won't people know you now? Da, da, da, da. I'm dying. Find the people, they jump back. Wanna kiss myself. I'm not ready to do my thing.
14: Yeah.
13: Moving?
14: Yeah. Grooving?
13: Yeah. Sound about?
15: You start talking to the band and lose you, right? Say,
13: sound about now.
14: Band say, yeah.
13: Jerry, you?
14: Yeah.
13: Sound about now?
14: Yeah.
15: Band be going, what is James talking about, man? Huh? I don't know what we're getting paid. Keep singing.
14: Yeah. Yeah.
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17: Ricky Gervais.
18: I had a gig in Dublin a couple of months back. A few days before, all the planes start being grounded because this volcanic ash cloud. A volcano goes off in Iceland and we can't get on a plane. What's the point of Iceland, really? I don't know if anyone was affected by the volcanic ash cloud, but I had friends all around the world that couldn't get back. They missed weddings and funerals, and they had to put themselves up in hotels that they hadn't budgeted for weeks on end, and they couldn't get their money back because the airlines were saying, no, we can't pay you because the insurance companies won't pay us because they're saying it's an act of God. What isn't an act of God? If you believe in God, that's sort of a definition of him, isn't it? That he does everything. He's all-powerful, and he's everywhere. He invented everything. Before he was around, there was nothing. He invented time, space, everything, okay? So he's across it all. Nothing happens by mistake. No, he's not absent-minded. A volcano going off. It's not like him going, oh, I left the oven on. That doesn't... And who are these insurance companies that know what is and isn't an act of God? How do they decide? Have they got a hotline to God? They call God up, do they, and go... Ring, ring. Hello? Hello? Could I speak to God, please? Speaking. Oh, what? I didn't think you'd answer the phone yourself. What do you want? Sorry. That volcanic ash cloud, was that you?
19: Yeah. Yeah. Oh, yeah. That was an act of me, all right?
18: So I shouldn't pay out? Don't pay in a penny, son, no. Oh, jeez. While I've got you here, did you make a tree fall on Steve Baxter's car? A lot of Steve Baxter's. To Acacia Road, Hounslow, it happened on the 3rd of June, 2015. 3rd of June, 2015. No, that wasn't me. I was in Africa then, giving AIDS to babies.
16: 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Funny lives here.
17: Bill Burr.
26: I really like being in a relationship. I'm not going to sit here and bash her. It's fun having a girlfriend again. It sucked for so long. I took her recently, like, to Lancaster, Pennsylvania. I did a gig there, and she wanted to go because she wanted to take a buggy ride. And we did it. We didn't do it to be ironic. I wanted to take one, too. I thought it'd be fun. And it was not fun. It was 20 degrees out, and you're not covered, so you're just out in the open air. And you're wearing a horse blanket. They give you a horse blanket to keep warm. And I don't know if everybody's ever put a horse blanket on, but they stink. I don't know what a horse blanket is used for. It's probably what they wrap around their hand when they go up a horse to clean it out. Oh, you didn't know they did that?
27: Yeah.
26: They don't show you that in the Black Stallion, but yes. But it was really annoying, and my girlfriend was sitting in the front of the... of the buggy, and I was gonna take her picture, and as I'm ready to take the picture, the horse's ass, it yawned. And about $30,000 worth of hash plopped out. And she didn't see it, so I'm like, baby, just move over a little bit. It's very rare in life you get a chance to have a horse plopped out in your girl's hair while you have a camera. God almighty, that's the argument winner for the rest of the relationship.
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11: I don't care about getting into heaven because heaven doesn't sound that much greater than hell in comparison. I don't want to go to hell, but I don't feel like they've gone into enough detail about how awesome heaven will be in comparison to the volumes of detail of how terrible hell will be. Like, I would like you to give me more information. I want specific information on the prizes that I win when I get to heaven. I want to know. There's an endless fountain of gin and Oxycontin in the center of town. And you no longer have addiction issues, so drink up, buddy. I want to know. There's a free Cadillac Escalade for everyone in heaven, and you don't look weird driving them if you're white. I want to know. But all they do is tell you about the negative parts of hell. Like, if you've read Dante's Inferno, which I have because I'm smarter than all of you, you will know that there are very intricate descriptions of what hell is like. Like, the first, there's layers. So like, the first layer is a river that you swim in for 1,000 years. And the second layer, you eat rust for 1,000 years. And the third layer, you rust out into a riverbed. It's very painful. I'm like, I'm totally convinced. I don't want to go. What do I get if I'm good? What do I get in heaven? They're like, a harp. A harp? Can you imagine what it would be like if you sacrifice the important things you need to sacrifice in life in order to get to heaven, like marijuana, and you get up there? And it's exactly how they envisioned it for you in the cartoons. Like, hey, welcome to heaven. Here's your harp. You're like, oh, this was real. Yeah, I always imagined this was some sort of metaphor. No? Okay. You're going to give it a good college try because you got into heaven after all. You're a good person. You go, I guess I'll hang in there, see what happens. 5,000 years goes by. I'm still plucking! Is this it? Is this all there is to heaven? No, there's one more treat. You get to hang out with your family forever. Oh, that sounds great. You remember the last time you spent the afternoon with your mom? Yeah, you remember that moment when you're like, I gotta get out of here now! That's when forever begins. With your mom on the cloud next to you, looking over at you, complaining about your harp playing skills. How you don't play the harp that great anyway. How your brother used to get straight A's when he played the harp. Nobody wants to see you on stage telling jokes.
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12: Gary Goldman.
13: See, Christians have an angel and a devil on their shoulders to guide them. And that's why you have such good posture. Jews, we have our entire family, living and dead, on our shoulders. Hundreds and hundreds of fat Jews with soup breath, undermining our every decision, second-guessing our every move. You're taking a cab in exhausting. So I was exercising today. There was a man on the machine next to me listening to a Discman. Today. I didn't recognize it initially. They're much bigger than you remember. Much bigger. I thought he was listening to a pizza. Huge. And don't get me wrong. I had a Discman. Is anybody getting me wrong? I had a Discman. This is how long ago I got my Discman. I paid $188 for my Discman. $188. I could go over to Rite Aid right now with $188 and bring back a Discman for everyone in this room. In fact, if you'll reach under your seats, everyone. It did come loaded, I will say that. You got all the bells and the whistles. It came. It had all the sweet features. Bass boost? You betcha. You bet it had bass boost. If at any time you thought to yourself, is that all the bass? Boost. Oh, false alarm, everyone. False alarm. Plenty more bass where that bass came from. Oh, an abundance of bass. It had anti-shock. Pivotal. The indispensable anti-shock, because if you were strong enough to jog while carrying this manhole cover, this Olympic discus, then the disc would not skip for the minute the batteries lasted while in anti-shock mode. You ran out with musical accompaniment. You came back just holding a big hubcap. It was useless.
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14: Oh, yes, I just want to mention, a lot of you folks might not know, which is the most important food in the world. Believe it or not, it's the chicken. So you can eat them before they die and after they're born. And in between. Then they had a big circus in Cleveland one time, and one of the guys was over nailing some of the tents up, and he heard a big cry for help. Help! Help! And a guy ran up to him and said, you know, four lions just escaped. He said, here, hold this hammer. That's what I'm gonna do. And two deacons were talking once down the way, and one deacon said the other one, said, you know, the part in the good book where it says Lot's wife was turned into a pillar of salt. He said, I've been praying that my wife turn around so they can turn her into a week's groceries. It's really rough all over. See, it was two winos. One of them went to the hospital, but his buddy came and found him in the hospital. And the doctor was examining his friend. He was drunk. And the doctor said, do you see pink elephants, green giraffes, and red tigers turning somersaults? His wife said, no, I don't see none of that, Doc. He said, well, go ahead to sleep, and when you wake up, you'll be all right. Then the doctor left. But this guy's buddy wasn't satisfied with the examination, and he stayed, and he leaned over to his friend after the doctor left. He said, listen, you mean to tell me you don't see no pink elephants and no red tigers? And no dragons turning somersaults. This guy said, no, I don't see none of them. He said, man, you really sick. The room's full of them.
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15: I like a lot of sports, man. I like watching horse racing and, I was watching a horse race one time on TV. This is true. All the horses came out of the gate and took off, you know, hey, here we go. Sounded something like that. You know how horses sound. All right. That's not the point of the joke. I hope you're not expecting a good horse impression. don't sound nothing like. All the horses left, making whatever noises they

0: versus the... Remember the earlier ones? They're running, sounding just like horses. One fell through the jockey. All right, up to speed. The horse that fell and the jockey, neither of them got hurt, which was good. The horse that fell got up and was like, well, what the hell? Just started running. Nothing else on his to-do list. Might as well run around this thing. He started passing the horses with the jockeys. The jockeys were like, what the? The horse with no jockey ended up winning the race. That's true. And I bet he was making a point like, see, you don't need to whip us. We get the idea. You want us to run rapidly. Swift of hoof. I bet the other horses were in on it. Let them go. Hey, I like a good horse race. I just don't understand this part of it, you know? How'd you like to show up like at a 3-mile charity run? Oh, this is gonna be fun. Oh, who are you? I'm gonna be flogging you. When they say go, I'm gonna hit you with this thing. Get you going. And then you'll leave me alone. No, I'm gonna be with you the whole way. And I'm gonna keep hitting you as hard as humanly possible. So you'll know to run. I know to run, yeah, but a reminder couldn't hurt.
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2: Have any of you seen my impressions? Have you seen any of my impressions before? I don't do many. I do a few. I'll do one for you now. Are there any lesbians in? There must be some lesbians, surely. What is there, a pool tournament on? Well, where are the lesbians? You up there somewhere? I feel duty bound now. What's your name, madam? Sheral. Okay, fine, Sheral. Sure, we'll go with Sheral. And who are you with? Who's the other half? Rosie. Hi. I feel duty bound to ask you the question I've asked every lesbian I've ever met. What would it take to get you back on solids? Oh, I got a maybe, yes. I'm 2 Bacardi breezes away. Come on. I often get asked about heckles. That's a very common question for me. People want to know, what's your favourite heckle? What's the worst heckle? That kind of thing. I was doing a gig last year on the Rapier Wit Tour, the last tour, and I was doing a joke about the Paralympics. Now, when you're doing a joke about the Paralympics, you've got to be a little bit careful when you're setting up a piece of material like that, that you're not disrespectful. So I was setting it up quite carefully. I'd got one sentence in. All I said was, my favourite event at the Paralympics. And this guy at the back of the room, quick as a flash, went, Griffle jump. The other one I loved, I was doing a gig last year in Cardiff, and front and centre, this guy front and centre, where you're sitting there, madam, out of nowhere, 20 minutes into the gig, he just went, Dragon. I went, what? He went, Dragon. I went, yeah, but what do you want? He went, I'd like a joke about a dragon, please. And he said it like I've turned up in Wales without any dragon-based humour. So in the interval, I felt duty-bound to go and write a joke about a dragon. Do you want to hear my dragon joke? Okay. Two dragons walk into a bar. One says to the other, it's hot in here. The other one says, shut your mouth.
3: Todd Barry.
4: I've been torn all over. Did a show in Missoula, Montana. Ordered a drink at the place I was working at. Ordered a gimlet, classic drink. Guy said he didn't know how to make it. Bartender next to him goes, oh, I can make that. I used to work at a gay video club. I was like, I don't even know what a gay video club is, but I'm pretty sure I don't have to work and want to know how to make a gimlet. It's a 10,000-year-old drink with 2 ingredients in it. It's like, what's he want, gin and tonic? Oh, I can handle that. I used to work at a bisexual shuffleboard court. What do you ask for, rum and coke? I'll handle that one, Freddie.

0: For many years, I refereed a transgender Scrabble tournament. You keep me posted on any more nutty drink orders that come in. With my life experiences, I can be your go-to guy for any two-ingredient beverage. What do you ask for? Vodka soda. Let me deal with that. After high school, I got a job supervising an S&M lawn crew. Did a show in North Dakota. Did a radio interview to promote it. Guy said he wanted to give away some tickets to my show. I was like, go ahead. He's like, all right, first five callers each get a pair of tickets to see Todd Barry. First five callers each get a pair of tickets. And we sat there. And we sat there some more. And at some point I go, hey, no one's calling. He's like, it's always this way. It's always this way. Then why do you do it this way? I'm thinking this is not a good way. Why don't you start out giving away one pair of tickets, see if someone scoops those babies up within 4 to 6 hours. Then you're like, oh my God, John, I believe this Todd Barry just slipped me a note. Oh my God, this is unbelievable. He's authorizing a second pair of tickets. This is simply unprecedented in the long history of North Dakota comedy ticket giveaways. He's even throwing in backstage passes. Go visit Todd in his dressing room / storage closet that he shares with five cases of off-brand honey mustard sauce.
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2: I take the subway every day, like most New Yorkers. My least favorite person on the subway, other than the 47-year-old who's selling candy bars for his school basketball team, is the ass who plays music out of a little electronic device, like really loudly, you know? But now all you need is an MP3 player, no headphones, and a hole in your heart, and you ruin my day. Ruin. Thank you. Ruin it. I don't like to be bothered. If you're in New York, you get bothered by people all the time. There's this guy who lives across the street from me outside of Walgreens, and he bothers me every day. He asks me the same question. He's like, yo, ma'am, you got a quarter? And I always say no, and then his next logical question, of course, is, yo, ma'am, can I get your number? And I always give it to him, because I know he doesn't have the money to call me from a payphone, so. Is the jerk now, right? I could at least be nice to him. I just don't really care. I'm not just prejudiced to when homeless people hit on me. I don't think when anyone hits on me. I was outside of a bar like a few months ago. I was standing with my friend and this guy comes up and he was in like a business suit, which is even creepier when like a rich guy hits on you because I feel like he's like, I could buy you, you know? Just pinstripe, yellow tie, you know, just whatever. And he comes up and he was like, hey, do you girls like to party? And so I was like, no, I don't think so. And he was like, all right, well, can I borrow your keys? I was like, okay. And fun fact, cokeheads are laughing. People do coke off of keys because that's what you do, I guess. And so I hand him my keys. And he starts snorting coke off of it, which is so gross because all I kept thinking is like my dad and what he does with his keys. And I don't know about you guys, but like, he's one of those gross old guys with no class. And he uses his keys as like a Q-tip and he's like, ah, and then he's the cleanest teeth and shows it to you. That's what's on my father's keys. So don't do coke with my dad. It's basically the moral of that.
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3: I got a door deal here. I'm working for 50% of the door, and then tomorrow I'm working for 50% of the door, and then on Sunday I'm gonna have a door. I think I'm gonna go with the screen door, because it's open, but not for mosquitoes. They gave me a table here. This is the best thing ever. I enjoy having a table. This stool was not a good table because it's too puffy. You ever notice tables don't have a cushion on top? Because the butter would fall off. Or the salt and pepper. You guys know what I'm talking about? I don't. See, someone's got a hat that they're not wearing. Either that or that table is hip. That's a downtown table. with a Kango. Man, that table's badass. Either that or it has a bald spot. But I like this thing that they put on the table. You keep the souvenir glass. What else would you do with the souvenir glass? You don't. You always keep souvenirs. I picked up some souvenirs. Let me see them. I left them. I wear glasses. I stopped wearing them this show because when you wear glasses and you talk to someone, you always think they're outside of a window. Like, hey, won't you come inside? It's raining out.
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3: I was in a park, I saw a kid flying a kite. He was so excited that his kite was in the sky. I don't know why, that's what they're supposed to do. Now, had he had a chair on the other end of that string, I would have known. Imagine trying to fly a chair. You'd have to run like a motherfucker. This is my 1 hour of slow time, so just stay with me through the end of this recording. As soon as we press stop, you can be angry. Until then, just bear with it. I spent a lot of money to buy this tape that is being recorded onto. It was gold plated. I got my necklace. A necklace pulls my hair every now and then. It's weird. I think someone's behind me. My necklace. If you had a friend who was a tightrope walker and you were walking down the sidewalk with him and he fell, that would be completely unacceptable. I don't own a cell phone or a pager. I just hang around everyone I know all the time. Someone needs to get a hold of me, they just say, Mitch. And I say, what? And turn my head slightly. I don't own a cell phone or a pager. I just hang around everyone I know all the time. Someone needs to get a hold of me, they just say, Mitch. And I say, what? And turn my head slightly.
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13: Frank Caliendo.
14: I love the cartoons, man.
13: some of my favorites. Like, I love watching Scooby-Doo. I would watch Scooby-Doo just for the guest stars. Because they'd always have, like, somebody like Don Knotts or Jonathan Winters or somebody on there like that. Cultural icon or comedian coming on. Shaggy and Scooby come walking in. Zoinks, like, hey, Scoob. Like, it's the Harlem Globetrotters. Like, it's the guys who do the fancy basketball tricks.
14: Ruby Roo.
13: Yeah. I wish they'd update that and do new Scooby-Doo movies. You'd tune in for the Chris Rock episode. I know I would. Shaggy and Scooby come walking in. Zoinks, like, hey, Scoob. Like, it's Chris Rock. Finally, they put a black guy on Scooby-Doo who's not a damn globetrotter. And forget about Scooby Snacks. That dog's doing Scooby Crack. Zoinks, like, hey, Scoob. Like, he's right. What are you going to do about it?
14: Ruby Recovery. Here's a group of people who got it a little later than the rest of you. If you're gonna laugh later, prepare to be circled.
13: I was watching the credits to Scooby-Doo the other day because I have that kind of time. The voice of Scooby was done by a guy named Don Messick. He also did Astro, so if you wondered why those two guys sounded alike, they're just a cartoon, a guy was doing the voice. The voice of Shaggy was done by Casey Kasem. He was also the voice, it's true, he was also the voice of Robin in Batman and Robin on the Super Friends. Remember the Super Friends with the greatest announcer of all time? That guy who would come on and go, "Meanwhile, back at the Hall of Justice, Aquaman prepares a peanut butter and jelly sandwich. Using his telepathic powers, Aquaman summons a can of sardines.
14: This is going to make a great sandwich, Batman."
13: I wish I had that guy in my life. Like, if a joke didn't work, that guy'd come in and go,
14: "Meanwhile, somewhere in another joke, John Madden still talking. And there were little people there, and they were making presents, and there was a reindeer that had a nose that was red, and he didn't even drink, and then he led Santa's sleigh, and Burgermeister, Meister Burger, had a yo-yo, but you weren't allowed to have toys. They were putting one foot in front of the other, and that's why they call it Christmas. Meanwhile, back in the joke we were talking about..."
13: You can tell Casey Kasem played Robin, because Batman and Robin would come in on the crime scene. Batman's like, "Who could have done this?" And there's Robin. "Look, Batman, there's a letter from the Riddler." And he writes, "Dear Batman and Robin, it's been a long time since I last saw either one of you. But while I was in prison, I came up with the most diabolical plot of all time. A plot to take over Gotham City and the rest of the world. But I needed a partner. Batman, because I'm the Riddler, I can't tell you who that partner is. But the answer lies in a song from 1976.
14: Actually, it's 1977, and some people call him the Space Cowboy, and some call him the Gangster of Love, and some people call him Maurice.
13: It's a long way to go for a Steve Miller Band joke. But to the audience, I give a fictitious Peter Pan.
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15: I like cop shows, man. Anybody watch Cold Case? That's my favorite. You like Cold Case? That's a great show, missing one key element. Chris Tucker. You know who he is from, like, Friday and Rush Hour and whatnot? How good of a show would Cold Case be if every time they were stumped on a really hard case, Chris Tucker just, like, slid in from out of nowhere? Just went, "Damn, that case is cold!" And then just ran off. That'd be great. Awesome. I'm full of TV ideas. Here's my other one. I want to make a commercial, right? Check this out. It's a commercial. It starts with, like, a woman holding a newborn baby in a hospital. And next scene, she puts the baby in a car seat to drive away from the hospital. She stops, like, this post in the road, picks up the baby in the car seat, puts him next to the post, and just drives away. I know, hilarious, but we haven't sold anything yet. Stay with me. Puts the baby in the car seat next to the post, just drives away. Right now, as she's driving away, the screen gets wider. It's that big Las Vegas sign, and it just says, "What happens in Vegas stays in Vegas." Oh, yeah. Oh, hell yes. Oh. I've learned parents don't like that joke. It's just, "Oh, I have a kid." Well, I don't. I don't like him. So, there's that. People get mad when you don't like children. You can't not like. I don't like a lot of things. I don't like onions, but if I say that, people don't get all pissed. Not just a bunch of people going, oh, I have an onion at home.
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16: Chris Rock. I dropped out of school. Dropped out, sorry. Got myself a GED. You know what GED stands for? Good Enough Diploma. Let me get this straight. I can make up 4 years in 6 hours. You know, as soon as you get your GED, somebody always got the nerve to go, now I ain't go to college. Slow down. I think it's obvious high school is busting my ass. You can't go to no college with no GED. Only college you can go to with a GED is community college. You know why they call it community college? Because anybody in the community can go. A crackhead, prostitute, drug dealer, come on in. Community college is like a disco with books. Here's $10, when I get my learn on. So I was in community college, I'm in there. Figure, let me take some that now. So I took a black history class. I gotta know this, right? I'm black, right? I get a B just for showing up, right? Wrong. Failed it. Ain't that some sad? A black man fell in black history. That's sad. Because you know fat people don't fail cooking. That's paprika. Fail black history. Why? Because I didn't know about Africa. Because you know, you go to white schools, you learn Europe. Never learn about it. I still don't know. The only thing I know about Africa, it's far. Africa is far, far away. Africa's like a 35-hour flight. So you know that boat ride was real long. The boat ride's so long, there's still slaves on their way here. I didn't know nothing in school. All I knew was Martin Luther King. That's all they ever teach you in school about black people. Martin Luther King. That's my answer to everything. Martin Luther King. What's the capital of Zaire? Martin Luther King. Can you tell us the name of the woman that would not leave her seat on the bus? Ooh, that's hard. Are you sure it was a woman? Oh, I got it. Martina Luther King. You know what's so sad, man? You know what's wild? Martin Luther King stood for nonviolence. Now what's Martin Luther King? A street. And I don't get where you in America. If you're on Martin Luther King Boulevard, there's some violence going down. It ain't the safest place to be. You can't call nobody and tell them you lost on MLK. I'm lost. I'm on Martin Luther King. Run! Run! Run!
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18: But I never got to do black voices on television. That's what bothered me a little bit. You know, you can do your own group. Myron Cohen can do Jewish guys, and Pat Cooper can do Italians, and blacks can do blacks, and you can do your own group. But crossing over, it's not so good. You know, they want to hear it. They're afraid of letters. Say, I never got to do something studs from the street, man. What's happening? Ain't nothing to it. I'll be here for a while, man. You see that, I'm going to tell them to come back here, man, because I'm going to be here, you understand? That's some good too, man. More or less, you understand? Okay. Hey, you tell them this. Never got, no, guys were always on me. Black guys were always bugging me about my ass because I got no ass, you know? Kind of a straight line from the shoulder to the heels, and, Black race has a more pronounced ass anyway than, you know, a regular, you've seen that in National Geographic. I noticed it in the service. You know. It's true, man. It's just, anthropologists will tell you that, you know, if you can wake them up at the party, man, and get their attention. It's true, but at any rate, I was always getting kidded about it because there are three kinds of asses, basically. I've numbered them, one, two, and C. I'm never very good at indexing, but the first one's the fat ass, which you all know, you can't miss it. Even in the winter, in a tweed overcoat at the bus stop, you can say, hey, look at the guy in a tweed overcoat and the fat ass over the bus stop there. Then there's the regular ass, the everyday normal, garden variety, all-American, run-of-the-mill, you've seen one, you've seen them all ass, just regular ass. And then we have the unfortunates, my group, no ass at all. Just, you wear a fat wallet and three handkerchiefs, right? Yeah, you walk out. Black guys used to be on me, man. Say, man, where your ass at? Man, ain't got no ass. How you holding pants up, man?
17: I live in New York. New York is just diversity central. It's just living in New York is so tough with things. Like, just to get an apartment, it's just like the worst thing ever. I had to move recently, and I went on Craigslist to find an apartment broker, which don't ever do that. Don't ever go to the website where people got murdered to find a reputable apartment broker. So I find this guy on Craigslist, and I got to meet him in public. And you know when you meet somebody in public, but you don't know what they look like? And he'll be like, hey, meet me on the corner of this and that. And then you get there, and there's like a whole bunch of people, and you're like, I don't know what this guy looks like. So you call him, right? But there's always the one guy you lock on. You know, you focus on the one guy. You go, please don't be that guy. Please don't be that guy. And then that's the guy that answers, hey, yeah, Joe, yep, I'm your broker, that's me, yeah, me with the skull medallion right across the street, yeah, ponytail with the lice, yeah, that's me. Great. So this guy's walking me down the street, and I'm already like, this guy isn't gonna know where any good apartments are, right? And as we're walking, I see a man walking towards us. All of a sudden, him and the apartment broker, they lock eyes. And the apartment broker goes, hey, what's up? They're old friends. They start talking. Swear to God, first thing out of the apartment broker's mouth, dude, I never got to thank you for all that info you gave me on Thailand. That place was amazing. Now, some of you laughed. Not everybody. There are people in this room going, what's wrong with Thailand? I like Pad Thai. It's delicious. It seems like a nice place. What's wrong with Thailand? One of the Rambo movies took place there. Let's put it that way. And not Rambo 2. Rambo 4. The one they made like 3 years ago. Okay? And I'm standing there going, what sales technique is this guy using right now? What Glengarry Glenn Ross sales formula is this?
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21: So good to be here in Memphis today. I did go to Graceland, or as I like to say, Club Medicated. I didn't know Ray Charles had a decorating license, but there's some wild colors. There's colors in there you don't see in daylight. Funny red, give me my gun, Bob Goulet. No, hence you could buy a shirt like this and not care. There's things in there that's very tactile. The jungle room is designed to be, made by people with a big chainsaw going, Elvis bought everything. That's so nice you built that pyramid. It's nice to have a coliseum you can see from Uranus. I like driving into the city going, oh, dear Christ. Yeah, that's our Coliseum. We have to pull over till the sun sets. Soon the chicken will be done. And God, you let Mike fight here. Way to go. Woo! Oh, yeah. Mike likes it so much he's going to open a barbecue place. It's going to be called Mike's Bucket of Ears. You're going to have to make money somehow. It's going to be, welcome to the Tennessee Telethon. We're going to raise money or the state's going to shut down. Come on down. Whee! It's either 6% or a huge bake sale. Come on down. And it's nice that Al's moving back and he bought a $2.5 million mansion right here in Nashville just so he can be near the people. Amen. Yes. Whee! Welcome to Tennessee Air. In case of a loss of cabin fresher, a bottle of Jack Daniels will fall from the ceiling. Oh, God. I forgot if you make that noise here, it's a call, isn't it? That kind of goes back to the great misunderstanding, doesn't it? The Civil War, it's all about product placement and labor relations, Robin. You just had better weapons, you bastard. Woo! Thank you. I think I've learned my lesson there. It's gonna be like a go. This is how movements start.
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0: It's hard because now I'm dating it, and a lot of my friends are settling down. A lot of my friends are getting married right now, which is so annoying because I feel like guys always have excuses why they don't want to get married with me, you know? All these excuses. Like, one of my favorites is, we don't have to get married, it's just a piece of paper. Which is not true, guys. Marriage is not just a piece of paper. It's about more than that, okay? It's about a diamond. You think in the history of time any woman was ever like, oh my God, you guys, look at my piece of paper! Don't be stupid. You can't put a piece of paper on eBay when we break up. That's not helpful to me. I have friends getting married, so I have to like go to all these events. Like, I recently had to go to a bridal shower for the first time ever. Nobody told me you're supposed to bring sex toys. I showed up with a teapot. And sex toys have gotten crazy. There was one, it was a vibrator that had feathers on there. I was like, is that in case you haven't had sex in so long, you can just dust it off? Get busy. And then you gotta go to bachelorette parties, which bachelorette parties are actually kind of fun. I ended up going to this male strip club, and the thing that cracks me up the most about male strippers is they're always in, like, policemen's uniforms, right? And, like, firemen's uniform, because they say that women like a man in uniform. No, it's not about the uniform, okay? We like men with jobs. You will never see a male stripper come out with pajama pants on, holding a video game controller and a Pop-Tart.
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22: 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I mean, think about it. 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Just don't send us back to the pound. 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
22: 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Look how men act when they see a good-looking woman walk in a bar. I mean, if we had a tail, it'd just be going like that, boy. Why do you think guys like to pee outside? We're marking our territory. And like a dog, a man will hit on a woman anywhere, anytime. It does not matter the circumstances. A man could be strapped to the electric chair. If it's a good-looking woman throwing the switch, his last words are going to be, hey, baby, how you doing? She's like, fine. He went out smoking.
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24: So as you guys know, I'm from New York. I live in LA now. So my buddies from New York will visit me out there a lot. And I've noticed that when chicks fly in to visit each other for the weekend, they don't go out that first night. They're like, oh, the girls are tired from flying. We're just gonna stay in. Catch up. When my boys fly in for the weekend, they show up wasted and ready to go. I open the door when they get to my apartment and they're like, we're not allowed on JetBlue anymore. When girls are visiting each other, it's pretty low maintenance. All the host has to do is organize one 16-girl dinner where everyone takes 4 hours to get ready and then just orders a salad. When my buddies are in town, it's like looking after little alcoholic baby chicks. Trying to get them to all go in the same place. Feed them. When they finally decide to go to sleep at 6 in the morning, I make them a little bed of newspapers. My buddies don't really need anything to sleep when they're crashing for the weekend. They're like MacGyver. I'm like, sorry, bro, the couch is taken. I don't have any extra sheets or pillows or blankets or anything. They're like, don't worry about it, Cairo. Just give me a mouse pad, a couple garbage bags, and a wool hat. I will pass out. My buddies routinely call me. They're like, Cairo, you have to come to this bar. There's a 25% chance there may be cute chicks there. I'm like, dude, I have the flu. I have a funeral 8 o'clock in the morning. It's pouring outside. I'll be there in 20 minutes. Girls call our friends like, Lisa, you have to come to this party. There's definitely going to be a ton of cute boys there. And it's open bar. And we'll pick you up. I don't know. I'm wearing really comfy sweatpants.
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2: Now, you guys have been a great crowd tonight. You've gone with me everywhere I've wanted you to go. But you've just been sitting there this whole time thinking, Anthony, this is all well and good. But where are your offensive jokes? Where are your showstoppers, if you will? Well, guys, I save those for the end. I'm going to tell you all a series of jokes right now that are going to get increasingly more offensive. I like that enthusiasm. Let's see how far it carries. I feel like some of you guys might be too nice to laugh at some of these jokes. And that's okay, not everybody has a great sense of humor. You guys would probably love my little nephew. He's like 6 years old, so cute. I talk to him every day on the phone. And he's unbelievable. He's got like the greatest imagination ever. He's either gonna be an incredible artist someday, or he really did get molested.
3: What do you got, Shana? Free Bird? The hell are you people talking about? Screaming for music. I'm tired of music now, you know, because you break up with a girlfriend, you better turn your radio off. They have too many love songs. They got stations that play
4: nothing but love songs.
3: Can they write a song about something else beside that? You ever think about that? They have so many love songs, they can play them 24 hours. They never stop. I went to see Christopher Cross in concert because somebody had to. And I sat there, me and Chris. And I wasn't depressed at all. I was amazed. Because he has a voice, you know, he's that from Arthur. Remember the Arthur movie? Where you go, once in your life, you're fine. Except Chris has his own sound. It's just, you know, once in your life, you're fine. Whoa, when you want it that way. When you think around, always sounds like he's driving by, doesn't he? Sounds like he's in his car. What the hell is that? On the radio. Why? Because they have to play
4: 87 billion hours a day love songs. Nothing but take a handful of Valium and choke to death on your own vomit love songs. And now here they are singing, you caught her in bed with your own brother, from the album Damn We Were Going to Be Married, a love song.
3: Why? They have other songs they can play. Even if you want to be depressing, you could play Gordon Lightfoot, The Wreck of the Edmund Fitzgerald, about a boat that went down. Any song can perk up the party, but when you need a good depressing number to clear the people out, own that record. When they start, put it on, everybody leaves. Just go. And a wave hit the boat and they all died like rats. And they lay there and their lungs filled with water. They're all going, you know what, Rich, we're going to take off, man. Are you sure? Yeah. Yeah, we're gonna. And back on the shore, their wives had no insurance, and their children turned to drugs and prostitution. Sure, you gotta go. Yeah, by the time we slash our wrists and burn the house down, the traffic's bad, you know. But no, they won't play that because they have to play love songs. Why? Come on, I don't mind getting a story with a song. Like Casey Kasem gives you a good little story. Casey's always, I'm Casey Kasem with American Top 40. This next artist got his start when he was 14. His mother was a prostitute. His father had both his legs sheared off in a car accident. Here he is singing, Daddy, don't you walk so fast. I mean, that's a love song. 29 and a half billion hours a day. Love song. I'm away.
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15: Amy Schumer. So, I don't know if Deacon asked if anybody's celebrating anything, but I know that I don't care. I've got something really big going on. I finally just slept with my high school crush. Right? Thank you. But now he like expects me to go to his graduation. I'm busy. Really busy. I know this shirt's a little weird. It kind of makes me look pregnant, but you know, dress for the job that you want. So, no, I don't want a baby. That's creepy. I don't know. I don't want kids or marriage. The only ring I'm interested in is the Nuva ring, and I think it's because it fits like a glove. I should though, you know. I'm almost 30. But this is what I do for a living. I get wasted every night. I live like I'm in college. But my girlfriends are all living normal adult lives. So they call me and they're like, Aim, I'm pregnant. And I'm like, what are you gonna do? No. They're like, no, we own a home. Like, we've been trying. I'm like, I'll drive you. That's the subject of my favorite reality show. I love that show, Teen Mom. Or if you're from the South, Mom, they don't wait, right? Did you see the new one this week? Cover your ears if you didn't. Spoiler alert. Turns out, this week, the guy wasn't ready to be a father. Can you believe it? He just made varsity. I can't believe it. So people, you know, they always just assume that I'm shallow, you know, because I'm so pretty. God, why'd you do it? But, no, I'm not. I'm not shallow at all. I'm not. Like, the guy I'm actually dating right now isn't even good looking. You know, nobody's ever like, who's that? They're like, is he okay? Like, should we call someone? I'm like, no, that's his face. Maybe we should call someone. But no, I've just never cared about stuff like that. You know, he's so rich that doesn't come up. It's weird. I don't know. Can't hear him under the bag, but no, I'm kidding. He's cute. He is. He looks like one of the guys from The Hills Have Eyes.
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2: I'm going to be a great father because I got some good male role models in my life. Even the bad ones are good. For real, like my grandfather. I wish I could introduce y'all to my grandfather. Ooh, he is a 75-year-old thug. Just been to the penitentiary and everything. He's got that penitentiary swole still. Look like he popping Viagra and steroids all at the same time. Just big for no reason. One of them old school players from down south, always got his hand in his pocket. You don't know if he gonna pull out a peppermint or a pistol. Just gangster. And you know what? He don't care about my money. He don't care about fame, none of that. He can't stand me, y'all. Because I ain't gangster enough to be his grandson. He'll tell you, too, that, oh, you want to go out there and start some hip-hop beef. Which, you know what I'm talking about? With the boy. What's his name? Enema. Eminem. You know what I'm talking about. Nick, why you messing with him for, man? Ain't he the number one great rapper out there right now doing it? You gonna go try to beef with him. Oh, and you lost to you. Oh, yeah, you did, because he said some old just nasty, just disrespectful, slanderous stuff about your wife, boy. And what you do? You gonna go on some damn Twitter. And what's a Twitter? I got a 9mm. You just tell me where to show up. Tweet this heat. It'll follow these bullets. That's what you would do. Had to calm my grandfather down. I was like, Pop, man, chill. I got this. Yes. Eminem says some very disrespectful, slanderous lies about my wife. But you know what? I'm a man. So I'm gonna handle it like a man. I'm gonna do the manly thing. So I wrote him a letter. A letter? And what you gonna do, Nick? Paper cut him? See, nah, man. See, if you're supposed to be my grandson, I got to explain this to you, man. This ain't nothing but an old school problem, Nick. It's an old school problem. That's all that is, man. Dude, and I'm old, man. I'm old. I'm so old, I remember when rainbows was black and white. I'm old, Nick. I'm old, man. I've seen this before. That man Eminem is just jealous that you got something he can't have. So you got to be the bigger and better man in the situation and show him that you are bigger and better than him. Do something that you bigger and better than Eminem at, man. Matter of fact, you know what? If it was me, I get on the first plane to Detroit and I show up to Eminem house butt-ass naked. No homo. Nah, but hear me out. Got to hear me out, man. That's what I'm saying. CC, I don't know if you know this or not, but you are a black man. And he is a white man. It is scientifically proven that you are blessed with some extra mandingage, all right? I didn't name you Cannon for nothing. Dude, if it was me, I'd show up to Eminem house butt-ass naked. Matter of fact, I'd ring the doorbell. Ding dong. Could y'all imagine if I took my grandfather's advice? I'd be on TMZ the next day in front of Eminem house. My grandfather told me.
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3: Mickey Rooney.
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3: Mickey Way.
4: Mickey Way?
3: The candy bar. They'll take that, won't they? The judges take that. Mickey Way to candy bar. Will they take that?
1: I Heart Comedy.
5: Kevin Hart.
2: I know I'm in Madison Square Garden and they're sold out. Y'all better make some noise. I'ma say it again. I know I'm in Madison Square Garden and this bitch sold out. Y'all better make some noise. You see my fire? You see my fire? You gotta be a big deal to have fire, people. It means I'm a big deal. Let me tell you why I got fire. Let me tell you why. No comedian has ever had fire. I'm about to be the first comedian with some fire. So.

0: I want to explain why I'm happy. First of all, my divorce is final. That's the first reason why. Now, here's what I want to explain about my divorce. Everybody assumes that because you went through a divorce, you hate each other. You're enemies. It's not true. At the end of the day, that's the mother of my kids. I'm always going to respect her as the mother of my kids. She's happy. She's moved on. I'm happy. I moved on. I'm happier than she is, though. I am. No, I am. I took a walk the other day. Do you know how happy you gotta be to take a damn walk? To just go outside and start walking? I knew I was happy because I was talking to myself while I was walking. I was like, you hungry? I can eat. It was just me, though. Like, nobody else was there. I stopped. I fed pigeons. You gotta be happy to feed pigeons. Here's the beautiful thing about me feeding pigeons. When I was done feeding the pigeons, I didn't have to lie about it. Because you don't believe, as your wife would ever believe, that you were doing something as dumb as feeding some damn pigeons. There's not a married man in this audience right now that can go out and feed pigeons. And his wife call, and she say, babe, where you at? And you go, I'm feeding pigeons. And she believe that she was feeding some pigeons. It'll never happen. It's an argument off the bat. Where you at, babe? I'm out here feeding pigeons. You ain't feeding no damn pigeons. What are you talking about? I am feeding the pigeons. Then put the pigeon on the phone. What? Let me talk to the damn pigeon. There ain't no pigeon. Tell a bitch sitting next to you that's making pigeon noise in the phone. When I see her, I'ma beat her ass. Oh, fake pigeon noise making ass, bitch. Oh, not knowing how to sound like a pigeon ass, bitch. Matter of fact, tell that bitch when I see her, I'ma grab a real pigeon and smack her with it. She can see what a real pigeon sound like. Oh, false pigeon, vocal cord having ass, bitch. Hey, I'm killing y'all, man. Get fired on these bitches one time.
1: Love comedy? You've come to the right place. This is iHeart Comedy.
2: 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It's what you get at the dentist office, you know? 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Go, listen, I'm thinking about studying dentistry in my own home, and I could use a tank of nitrous oxide, and they'll come out with one of those Lloyd Bridges-sized tanks. Swear to God. So I got it in my house without the oxygen, no oxygen. You have to mix this with oxygen. Yeah, mix this with oxygen. All right? And, you turn this thing on, and it's, I turned it up full blast because I'm waiting for the, you know, to get really out there. Some guys like to golf. You know, this is my hobby. But, so I got this thing going full blast, man. I'm like, and I am gone. I passed God. God's like, nobody, hey, nobody's hiring me, hey. Too bad, God. Oh, that'd be great. Get so high, just hold on to Voyager 1. It'll take you out. So I'm looking over at my girlfriend, hoping she remembers what to do. It's like...
3: Jim Gaffigan.
4: Man, I try to rationalize what I eat, but there's some food there's no reason to ever eat. Like a Cinnabon? I mean, tell me that place isn't run by Satan. You ever eat a Cinnabon? You have to take a nap halfway through. Oh, I think I need some insulin. And a wheelbarrow for my half a bun. It's kind of generous calling that a bun. It's the size of a beanbag chair. Should I sit in it or eat it? Hey, I could sit in it and eat it. Oh, this is sticky without pants on. He has his pants off in a lot of jokes. How about that Cinnabon odor? You ever been walking through the mall? You're like, what's that smell? Oh, I just got a cavity. Damn Cinnabons. I tell you, I've done some humiliating things, but standing in that Cinnabon line is up there. Everyone's so filled with shame. No one's trying to make eye contact. I'm just here for the napkins. Not a pig like you guys. Because there's no

0: reason to have a Cinnabon. 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Yeah. So I'm about to get on a plane. How about 8 pounds of cake? A little dessert on the go.
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2: I just got to watch what I say to the kids. See, my wife has a master's in education. She's a reading and writing specialist. She's read all the parenting books. And then she leaves. And it all goes out the window. And I say horrible things to the children. I was getting the kids ready because I was going to go over a comedian's house for a barbecue. We all hang out. But she's gone. So I get the little girl ready, but then I make a mistake. I send my son to get himself ready. Any parent knows that's a crapshoot. He's going to come out wearing a cape and a bathing suit, like, let's do this. Anyway, no. But sure enough, he comes out, but instead of the cape and the bathing suit, he got into the bottom of his drawers and closet. So he got old pants. He had floods, holes in both knees, old t-shirt. 2 years old, so it doesn't fit him in well. There's skin showing. So he comes out looking like this effeminate European drifter. Hey, hello, Father. I'm ready for the barbecue. I hope they have those little smokies there, and I will suck on them. Like, it's hard not to laugh. No, you can't wear that. What are you doing? Why don't you wear the good clothes? Then he got upset. He put a lot of thought into his ensemble. He goes, these are my favorite pants. I'm going to wear them. I just found them. You said get ready. This is my favorite t-shirt. And I got ready. I'm going to wear it. And here's me saying something stupid. I go, dude, you're going to be embarrassed. And without missing a beat, he just steps to me a little bit. He goes, I'm not going to be embarrassed. They're your friends. Yeah, it's pretty good. So I made him wear the outfit, and turns out we were both embarrassed.
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4: My mother killed herself in 2008. Don't worry, this is a fun story. It was the best death you could ever be part of. She was dying of emphysema at 63. She's being permanently waterboarded by 45 years of cool mild. She can't take it anymore. We knew it was going to happen when she made the call. I can't do it. I remember her last words as she's coming in and out, because we're just goofing on her as she's doing this, as she's fading in and out. I didn't even know if she'd respond. She was just hammering cocktails. And she's laying there, half in, half out, with a white Russian on her chest that she'd occasionally get to her mouth and it'd spill. You know when you come off the wagon, you hit it hard. And it's pretty bad when you're trying to keep up drinking with an 83-pound, 63-year-old woman. And I go, wow, you're really knocking those back, Ma. And she goes, there's times to be dainty and there's times to be a pig. And we all laugh, and this is what mother's problem throughout her life. She was a funny lady sporadically, but when she would get a laugh, she would just hammer it and over-tag it and repeat the joke. Like, just keep, I can keep getting a laugh off the same joke, and it would ruin the joke. And when we all laughed at there's times to be a pig, I saw her go into, she's gonna, and I go, shut your mouth. Those are perfect last words. You're not gonna ruin this joke. Cut the mic on mother. And then we just roasted her as she fell in and out. We just did a Friars Club roast, making fun of her and making it a fun, dark suicide. Ma, wait, they found a cure. That was a bad mother. I love you.
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19: 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You ever pick up them tacos at 3 o'clock in the afternoon? You're like, holy shit, I stuck that in my mouth. That is a taco de la caca. Taco. I got the Rosetta Stone. We're in Texas. Who's all been drunk in a Whataburger line? Whataburger line? Same scenario in every Whataburger. 16 cars live from the drive-through window. 15 cars of drunk people all passed out in their car. The very front drunk, he has not pulled up quite far enough to be heard inside the Whataburger. And you spend 3 hours him going, Taquito!

0: Sir, you're talking to a bush. IHOP. The IHOP has a test on the menu, see whether or not you screwed up. It's called Rudy Tooty Fresh and Fruity. Try to order that at 3 a.m. Money, money, money, money. Eggs. I'm an old guy. I still like the Waffle House. Any Waffle House fans out there? I like the Waffle House for my own personal reason, because no matter how screwed up you are, you're not as screwed up as a tweaker behind the counter, boys. You can sit anywhere you want to. No, ma'am, I'm calling my mom and I'm going to rehab.
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2: So our new car has OnStar in it. You guys know what OnStar is? You push a little... You push a little button in your car and they have to help you, exactly. And I'm not proud of it, but a while back I had been drinking all damn day. And I made a very poor decision to drive myself home, and I got pulled over. I had never been in this situation before, so I freaked out. I was like, oh man, I'm gonna be in so much trouble. What should I do? Think. OnStar. The guy came on the speakers like, yes, Mr. Williamson, this is Bill from OnStar. How can I help you today? I said, Bill, listen. Lonnie's about to hit the fan, Bill. Don't panic. We're in this together, man. It's me and you, homie. I don't have a lot of time to explain, but... a police officer is about to ask me a series of questions. I'm gonna move my lips. I'm gonna need you to answer those questions for me, Bill. Now, Mr. Williamson, I don't think that's... Bill, shut up! Get me out of this. I don't care how you do it or I'll get you fired. So help me God. Because I get really cocky when I'm drunk and I can't see the person I'm talking to. So this big burly police officer came walking up and knocked on my window. I rolled it down. He said, boy, you know why I pulled you over? I started moving my lips and praying for help. Right on cue, Bill chimed in. Officer, if you let me go, I swear I will give you kisses all over your body. What? No. I was pissed at Bill. But a police officer let me go because sometimes you gotta do what you gotta do. That's all I'm gonna say, all right? All right.
1: Funny lives here.
3: David Cross. So, people on the internet seem so active, you know, and flexible, you know. So my ad used to read like, look, I can... gents, I can wear a gown, you know, I love gowns, but I love to, you know, just kind of hurl myself in a boxcar and ride the rails, you know. Oh, I work hard, I play harder, I'll rest when I'm dead, and I'm never gonna die. Got your helmet? Let's go parasail glide kicking. I don't know. My current ad, more real, reads, I can wear the same outfit for 5 days, or I can crouch naked in the shower and get real small. I sleep hard. I dream harder. I'm on a roller coaster with Beyonce. I'll wake up when it's time. Got your library card. Let's go pay off some of my fines. Because I do not borrow books. I lease.
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4: The Olympics. These Olympics were men synchronized diving. Who would choose that as their sport? If you can dive, why would you not just be a diver? What's the added appeal? I like diving.
5: In a perfect world, there'd be another guy there in a bikini bottom that I could practice with all the time. Just to copy and get exactly right. 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
4: By the way, do we make anything in America anymore? 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
5: Everything comes from China, and it's always poison and toxic, you know, poison toothpaste, poison dog food, toys loaded with lead paint.
4: Now, in fairness to the Chinese, they may have thought we meant no red paint, but it's still bad.
5: That country is impossible to figure out. You know that the world's tallest man and the world's shortest man live 10 minutes away from each other in China? What kind of genetics experiments are going on over there? And the world's tallest man was used to save a dolphin's life. A dolphin in the Beijing Zoo ate something like plastic, and they used the world's tallest man to reach into its stomach and pull the plastic out. What kind of mindset? Who would even think of that as an option? What? They're sitting there with a sick dolphin, like, well, we need a giant man. There's no medical equipment. Is there a giant somewhere in China we can get?
4: I'm surprised they didn't make him hold the world's shortest man by the ankles and just sort of dip him in.
5: Hey, we got him. Got him. We got him.
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7: Clothing, to me, for the most part, is just a tremendous pain in the ass. If you think of the amount of time, mental effort, physical energy that goes into your clothes, picking them, buying them. Does that go with that? I don't think I can wear that. Oh, I'm missing a button. This is dirty. I got to get something new. That's up my ass. Can't wear this. I think we should all wear the same exact clothes because it seems to be what happens eventually anyway. Anytime you see a movie or a TV show where there's people from the future or another planet, they're all wearing the same outfit. I think the decision just gets made. All right, everyone, from now on, it's just going to be the one-piece silver suit with the V-stripe and the boots. That's the outfit. We're going to be visiting other planets. We want to look like a team here. The individuality thing is over. The dry cleaner I can't stand, because I don't think he's doing it. I don't know what goes on back there, but I cannot conceive of such a thing as actual dry cleaning. We all accept it because we see the stores everywhere. But think about it. Dry? Well, what is dry? You can't clean something dry. What do? Tap it, shake it, blow on it? There's got to be some kind of a liquid back there. Do you ever get something on your clothes and get it off with a fingernail? That's dry cleaning. That is the only dry cleaning. I brought this guy in a suede jacket, got spots on it because I was in the rain. Says there's nothing we can do. Water ruins leather. Well, now, aren't cows outdoors a lot of the time? When it rains, do the cows go up to the farmhouse? Hey, let us in. We're all wearing leather out here. Hey, open up, man. I'm suede. Dry clean only, I would say, though, is the only warning label that human beings do respect. You know what I mean? Cigarettes. This will give you cancer. Emphysema. It'll definitely kill you. Babies. Everything. Screw it. I'll do whatever the hell I want. Don't take this medicine and operate heavy machinery. Ah, glug, glug, glug. That's for beginners. People that don't know what the hell is happening. I've been working on this job for 20 years. But if you have something that says dry clean only and someone tries to put it in the washing machine, don't put it in the washing machine. Dry clean only. You're crazy. Out of your mind.
6: Richard Pryor.
8: And my dad would scare me. He was scary to talk to. I'd say, hey, Dad, I'm going to the movie. You know, he'd say, Sam, you want to take that bass out your voice when you talk to me?
9: I'm going to the movie if you let me, Dad. Please, I hope it's okay.
8: One time I got tired of him kicking my ass. You know, I had a fight with him in the front yard.
10: Well, it wasn't exactly a fight. I did the best I could.
8: I said, man, I'm tired of taking these ass women. I ain't taking no more. And that's it.
10: What, you a man now?
8: Yeah, okay. And he hit me in the chest so hard that my chest just caved in and wrapped around his fist and held it there. I wasn't letting that fist go. My chest had that fist. Everywhere he moved his arm, I was hanging on. And I didn't know he wasn't going to kill me. You know, he grabbed me by my throat. My eyes was getting big. And he bust my head against the cement. And some blood came out. And when you see your own blood, you freak. I start trying to push that back down in there. I said, Dad, I'm your son.
10: He said, no, motherfucker, you was a man a minute ago.
8: He was beautiful, though, Jack. He had strength. His inner strength, you know, a good human being. Had a lot of heart. Say anything that was on his mind, anytime. I mean, he was brutally honest. Like, we was going to my stepmother's funeral, and it was like one of the coldest days in the history of Peoria, Illinois, like 20 below zero. And I'm sitting in the back seat with my father crying. I say, Pop, it's all right, man. It's going to be okay.
10: He said, man, it's getting colder. I'm going to bear the bitch by myself.
8: Now, I'm not lying. That's my father. I wouldn't lie on him, you know. He'd be at the graveyard talking to the preacher. Say, man, bring it over. Goddamn. Get to the part about the date. I love it, baby, but goddamn, hold on.
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11: My father used to get high in the bathroom when I was a kid. And there'd be smoke pouring out under the door. And I didn't know what was going on. I was 12 years old. I'd knock on the door. I'd say, Dad, are you okay? And he was so high, he'd respond with stuff that had nothing to do with the question. He was like, I'm in the garage, you know? I'm 12. I'm not retarded. There's smoke coming out under the door. And then he would deny it was him. Like, I didn't know. Literally, he goes, this is not your father. I was getting high in the bathroom / garage with my father's voice. He was a strange bird, you know? He was a strange guy. My father, he didn't say I love you in normal ways. He had his own way of saying it. One time, this is how he said I love you. He sat me down. And he goes, you know, I thought about having your mother killed. But this is the I love you part that came next. And then he looks at me after a pause. He goes, but I would never do that because of you and your brother. Thank you, Dalai Lama. You should be wearing an orange robe and wooden beads, teaching people how to breathe. You know, he had this strange way. He would go, he couldn't tell you how much something costs. He could only tell you what else you could buy for what that thing costs. It was like some stritty analogy competition with himself. I'm 12 years old. He got a new car. I said, Dad, how much was that car? He goes, you could take a trip around the world for what that car costs. I was like, what am I, a travel agent? I'm in sixth grade, man. Just asking you how much the car costs. And then he goes, that car, he goes, you can get foot surgery in 5 acres of land in Arizona for what that car costs. Thank you, Riddler from the Batman movie. Could you answer the question so I can have a dysfunctional relationship 20 years from now?
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6: Russell Peters.
12: What's up? How you doing? Look, what's going on? Look at everybody all mixed up. I like that. White girls with non-white guys. That's what I'm talking about, huh? Black guy with an Asian girl. Damn. You're like, we got to capitalize on this, Tiger Woods. Oh, somebody brought a kid. Good job, huh? Good job. That kid's going to learn tonight, my friend. Asians, good to see you, huh? All right. All right. You look upset. What's wrong? You look like you're looking for a Dance Dance Revolution machine or something. Asians love that Dance Dance Revolution, don't you? Damn, they love Dance Dance Revolution. DDR. That's the short, that's what they call it, DDR. See, I said it, that guy smiled. Oh, DDR. So good. Do you know what it is, sir? Do you know what the Dance Dance Revolution is? It's not an actual revolution. So you don't have to worry about that. It's not like a bunch of Asians are going to knock on your door, hey, stop dancing! It's not like that. It's a revolution! It's a video game. It's a video game. You can relax again. What it is, it's a TV screen in front of you. And it's got these arrows that go in different directions. They just keep moving, and they go in different directions, and they're different colors. And it plays Euro trash music in the background, right? Sounds like you're in the backseat of a Persian guy's car. You know what I mean? Just... Hey, bro, this is best music, bro. This is... Hey, bro, this is best, bro. He's best, bro. His biggest thing in Europe, bro. He's best in Europe, bro. So it's got the TV, the arrows, and then on the ground in front of you are these things that light up according to what you see on the screen, and you're supposed to step on that, and that will teach you how to dance. And the Asians love it. I remember last year I was in Singapore, and the Chinese people in Singapore were lined up outside the arcade, lined up to play Dance Dance Revolution. I was like, how hard can this be? So I stood in line. I get to the machine, I put my money in, the hardest thing I've ever tried in my life. I didn't hit one single thing on the ground. I was one step behind every moment. I was doing so bad, at one point the machine even said, do you even have legs? It just said that right across in front of the screen. And I was doing so badly that the Chinese dude that was next was getting mad at me. He starts yelling at me, if you're not going to play the game proper, then go play something else. Go play something your people are good at. Go play the taxi game.
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11: I like to be gay. I studied musical theater at university. I'm wearing leather without a shirt underneath. I would love to be gay. I tell you why, because I'm a man's man. I like men. Men like me. We like each other. I hate women. Women hate me. You know what that joke? That joke's what I call an awkward car ride home. You know how many men are going to be driving home with their girlfriends or wives this evening and they have to do this one? They got to go, what joke? Oh, I don't remember that joke. I laughed at it. Me. That doesn't sound like me. You're saying I stood up and clapped. I was probably laughing about the joke before it, where God hated homosexuals. How did I know that that joke was before it if I didn't know that this joke even existed?
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15: Let's see. Well, I got woken up 7 a.m. Recently. By guys cutting tree limbs outside my window. So what I wanted to do was just follow those guys home from work, wait outside their bedroom windows, you know, wait for them to go to bed, and just start going, yeah. Then just like wait 5 minutes and go, and now so the best time to do that job, 7 a.m. The trees are going to be there at noon, you know. You got to start that early. So the best time to get our garbage, 5 o'clock in the morning, is that what we decided upon? You know what, pick up my garbage at 5 a.m. Give me the loudest truck you have, too. I want to think there's a robot taking it right outside my window. This is true. I was asleep the other night. It was going to be like 2 weeks ago. It's like 3 in the morning. Just laying there, and I hear a little girl like screaming for help outside my window. Gotta be like, it was like 3 a.m. She's like, So I get up, I look out the window, can't find her. Then I realize it's just me wheezing. That's pretty fat, huh? Somebody's in trouble. I gotta go help.
6: George Carlin.
14: Like to start with a list of people I can do without. I think everybody has a list like this. This is my list of people I can do without. Guys in their 50s named Skip. An airline pilot who's wearing two different shoes. A proctologist with poor depth perception. A pimp who drives a Toyota Corolla. A gynecologist who wants my wife to have three or four drinks before the examination. Guys with a lot of small pins on their hats. Anyone who mentions Jesus more than 300 times in a 2-minute conversation. A dentist with blood in his hair. Any woman whose hobby is breastfeeding zoo animals. A funeral director who says, "Hope to see you folks again real soon." Girls who get drunk and throw up at breakfast. A man with only one lip. People who actually know the second verse to the Star Spangled Banner. Any lawyer who refers to the police as the Federales. A cross-eyed nun with a bullwhip and a bottle of gin.
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16: Yo, my buddy thinks he's a gangster. It's so funny because he's not gangster at all. Like, at all. Like, he's a wannabe gangster. Like, he's always gangster. Here's a new rule, okay? Here's a new rule, all right? You only need to be gangster when gangster things go down. You don't need to be gangster 100% of the time, all right? Like, I see this dude sometimes at like 8:30 in the morning. Nobody needs to wake up gangster in the morning. Like, nobody ever needs to be like, bing! Hey, you never know what's gonna happen. Yeah, I do. You're just gonna eat breakfast. That's what's gonna happen. Yeah, but you never know what's gonna happen during breakfast, you know what I mean? I might be eating them eggs, but what if them eggs is acting up? I might have to pep, put a spark to them eggs. Yeah, if them eggs is trifling, I'm like, yeah, but then brap, brap, pep, pep. He's such a wannabe gangster, man. He always starts conversations out like this. Hey, dog, you know what I mean? Not yet, you didn't say anything. What are you, the Quentin Tarantino of gangsters? Just starting the story at the end? I was talking about British dudes threatening you. Yo, that's confusing. But nobody is more confusing when they threaten you than a gangster. Here's my buddy. I saw my buddy walk his dog on my gangster friend's lawn, and this is how he threatened him. He goes like this. Hey, dog, I know you ain't gonna act like you ain't want no dog on my lawn. My buddy was like, do you want the dog on your lawn or not? I know you ain't gonna act like you ain't want no dog on my lawn. There's too many double negatives in that sentence. I know you ain't gonna act like you ain't want no dog. I know you not ain't gonna act like you ain't not gonna not. I know you not ain't gonna not, never gonna not act like you ain't not want no. I'll be right back. I gotta figure this out.
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17: Well, you guys have been odd. I know everybody feels vulnerable because we've never been attacked on homeland before. And I just want to say that I don't think we have to worry because America is stronger than that. We're a very resilient country. But we're more than a country. We're more than a nation. We're a notion. We're an idea. The American dream for Christ. You never heard of the Afghanistani dream. Except by bearded, hermetic recluses with a fetish for uneducated women dressed as giant shuttlecocks. Of course, we got Congress protecting us. Nah. The only thing Congress has done in the last 5 years has been to rename Washington's National Airport after Ronald Reagan. The guy who fired all the air traffic controllers got our capital's airport named after him. You can't make stuff up like this. Go ahead, try. The Kennedy School for Wayward Girls. Amtrak timetable. Calista Flockhart's Guide to Memphis Barbecue. Mike Tyson's Anger Management Correspondence Course. 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
9: I'm not very good with technology. I'm not very good. Like I have a GPS system that I could not make it give me directions for the longest time. I could just reprogram its accent. Yeah, so it could tell me I'm lost in four different dialects. It's kind of annoying. Well, now I can work it, and I still hate the accent. And then when it comes to American, like the American accent that they use is this American Jill. Pipe on my hose, turn right. Please place item in bagging area. I think it's the same lady, and I hate her both times. Like, why does she get to represent America? I know no one that sounds like her. I mean, that would just be weird to call up your friend. Hey, what's going on? Hello, thank you for calling me. What a day, BT Dub. My boss is an app. My question is, where does the GPS lady go when she stops talking to me? This is why I stopped smoking pot in the car. Questions that have no answers. Well, I'm thinking, like, when I'm in my own neighborhood, she's real chatty. Just pipe 1 mile, turn right. Pipe 2 miles. I'm like, I'm going to the grocery store, shut it. Then I'm on a long stretch of road, like 80 or 90 miles. I could use the company, where did she go? Like, I'd like her to talk to me and keep me company on the road. And for all I know, she's got a side job. Like telemarketing or phone sex. Yeah, how do I know she's not like, proceed 80.9 miles. I'm not wearing any panties. I'm a naughty GPS lady. Who's a big boy? You had arrived at your destination.
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10: I'm not here to celebrate porn. I'm here to, I use it occasionally. But that's the way I want to frame it. I can't believe how much porn there is. Do you ever really sit and think just about how much porn there is? Like, when did that happen? How did life become so glorious that there's that much porn in the world? Could you imagine, if I were a 15-year-old boy in the culture we live in now, my head would explode. I would never leave my bedroom. Could you imagine? You would just be like a monkey. I'm 49. Do you know how hard it was to find porn when I was like 14, 15? I mean, you had to know a kid who had a weird brother or a dad with a stash, and then you'd have to keep lookout in front of a bedroom while he rifled through a mattress, you know? Or you had to find one page of a magazine under a bridge somewhere with your friends. You all stand there looking at it like, oh man, that's how it works. I got a funny feeling in my pants. And then you like go back there every day for a month to see if the rest of the magazine showed up. You know, as if there were porn trolls out distributing it at night.
11: Put more filth out for the children. They must learn somewhere. Come, more bridges, sunrise is soon.
10: It was hard to find, man. And I think some computers come with porn on them now. This is like a warning. I don't celebrate porn. You know, I use it. I just think you got to be careful. You don't want to be too excited about porn. It's a drug and it's dangerous, and I'll establish that in the next few minutes. I mean, look, if you ever are excited to the point where you're about to watch porn and you go, yes, you're already in trouble. You're in trouble. You shouldn't be that excited about it. I think the moment that you decide to watch porn, you should probably be working on something else. You're alone in your office or your home office, and you're just like plugging away at something, and you have that moment where you're like, oh, I'm not going to finish this. This isn't my life. Why am I failing? That's when you should watch porn. Just don't watch too much, because you'll get porn brain. And it's like, it's a condition that I think I've diagnosed. Here's how you know if you have porn brain. If you ever detach from the porn long enough to have a real sexual experience, if you ever walk into a room with a person that you're with that you're about to have sex with, and for a split second when you walk into that situation, you think, where's the other guy?
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12: When I was a baby, I kept a diary. Recently, I was rereading and it said, day one, still tired from the move. Day two, everybody talks to me like I'm an idiot. I remember turning from 1 year old to 2 years old. I was real upset because I figured in 1 year my age doubled. If this keeps up, by the time I'm 6, I'll be 90. It was my birthday recently. For my birthday, I got a humidifier and a dehumidifier. Put them in the same room, let them fight it out. Then I filled my humidifier with wax, now my room's all shiny. Right now I'm having amnesia and deja vu at the same time. I used to work for the factory where they make hydrants, but you couldn't park anywhere near the place. I used to be a proofreader for a skywriting company. I'm entering the Stranger Sweepstakes. It's a contest. You pay 50 cents and you get a little card that has a number on it. Then you go up to any stranger and you scratch a penny on his head. If the number under there matches the number you have, you win $100. I won twice. I was beat up 11 times. saving the money though, because I'm planning a trip to Spain, so I bought an album that teaches you the language. Put the album on, you put headphones on, you learn the language while you're sleeping. During the night, the record skipped. I get up the next day, I could only stutter in Spanish. When I go, I'm flying Air Bazaar. It's a good airline, you buy a combination one-way round-trip ticket. You leave any Monday, they bring you back the previous Friday. That way you still have the weekend. I went to court for a parking ticket. I pleaded insanity. I said, Your Honor, why would anyone in their right mind park in the passing lane? I asked him if he knew what time it is, and he told me, and I said, no further questions. I'm going to court next week. I've been selected for jury duty. It's kind of an insane case. 6,000 ants dressed up as rice and robbed a Chinese restaurant.
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6: Doug Benson.
13: People say pot smokers are lazy. I'm a multitasking pot smoker. Yeah, that's right. That's right, America. Or some of America that's in this room right now. That's right, 110 people of America. I'm a multitasking pot smoker. Just the other day, I was walking down the street. That's one. Stoned out of my mind. That's two, bitch. Suck on that. Now, for those of you listening to the recording, I said that to a man, so that is not sexist. To say suck on that bitch. To a man. All right, I'll take it back. I was walking down the street. I was putting eye drops. I was putting eye drops in my eyes, talking on my cell phone, and getting hit by a car. That's four things at once. If I was such a dumb pot smoker, could I do this? Check this out. This is amazing. Alaska, California, Colorado, Hawaii, Maine, Montana, Nevada, New Mexico, Oregon, Rhode Island, Vermont, and Washington. Yeah! Yes! Those are the 12 states where medical marijuana is legal. And the rest of the states are dead to me. I will memorize them when they get together.
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14: Aberdeen has a beach. Because it's got sand. There the similarity to beaches ends. That's the North Sea, for Christ's sake. That's the Arctic Ocean when it's round the corner. I ran down, I put my foot in, my heart stopped. I'd never felt cold like that before. And I heard this weird noise. Oh! Oh! It was me! You know the way when you get a fright? You know, if you go through a dark room and an icy hand touches you, you're inside of your leg or something.
15: Nah.
14: You don't go, oh my goodness! Oh, what was that? Oh, gosh! No, you go... It's something you're not in control of. It's something deeply primal, something from when we lived up trees. It's stamped on your DNA or something. It's closely related to the... And I wandered up to my knees. I lost the will to live. I've never understood it. We don't belong in there. We've no business in the water. The things that live in there don't like us. They've made it absolutely plain that they don't. They sting us. Some of them nip us. Some of them like to eat us. They've got arms that stick to us and drown us. When are we going to take the hint? We're not welcome in there. Our species spent thousands of years getting out, and the first thing we do is run back in.
6: Louis C.K.
15: I'm not a father anymore. I'm just a fat landlord. I don't really matter. The 3-year-old is a different story.

0: I don't know if there's any teachers here tonight, but if there are, God bless you. That's a difficult job. You got some right here? Drink up. I taught for 1 year. I was out the door. I couldn't handle it. All day long, those kids just nagging at you. Mr. Singer, I'm thirsty. Can I get a drink? Mr. Singer, I'm thirsty. Can I get a drink? Mr. Singer needs a drink, okay? Until the school board gets rid of that law, me and you are both going dry today, Billy. If it wasn't one thing, it was something else trying to get out of class.
1: Mr. Singer, I ain't feel good. My tummy hurts. Can I go see the nurse? I ain't feel good.
0: You don't feel well, you little son of a bitch. It's good as an adjective. An adjective is a word that qualifies a noun. Use an adverb or I will drop the grammar hammer on your ass. Make you pay the syntax. The grammar hammer should not be a tool of oppression. I am tired of it being wielded as such. I'm tired of people complaining about Ebonics, specifically the word axe.
1: Why do they say axe? Are they trying to collect information or firewood?
0: Well, here's a little lesson about that word. The word ask used to be spelled AKS hundreds of years ago. And then over the years, due to a process called metathesis, those letters switched places and it became the word ask. That's the truth. You can look it up. They're not speaking Ebonics, they're speaking Old English. Purely a coincidence that they may be drinking it too.
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4: It's technology. We have all these buttons. Speed dial, redial, you program numbers in so you never have to remember them anymore. And so you don't. You know? Use it or lose it, I'm losing it. I don't remember anything anymore because of the buttons that are remembering things for me. Have you ever forgotten what you were going to say as it's coming out of your mouth? Hey, you know what? What was I going to say? What was I going to say? Suddenly forcing them to participate. We were talking about floor lamps. No. Mariah Carey? No. Suddenly it's a $10,000 pyramid for these people. Things that taste like chicken. Things a monkey would wear. That's right. We were talking about tiny hats. That's bad when you forget what you were going to say 2 words in. But what's worse than that is you forget what you're going to say after you've been talking for a while. Whole bunch of people are sitting around talking about some subject matter, heated discussion, they all have opinions and you don't really, and then suddenly you think, hey, maybe I do. So you jump in there and then you start thinking, that's a pretty good opinion. When they hear this opinion, they're going to think she's smarter than I thought. I had no idea how smart she was. So you start congratulating yourself, and because of celebrating too soon, you've completely forgotten the point that you were trying to make. And you're still talking. Now they're looking at you like you don't know what you're talking about, and you don't, but you can't let them know that. So you just keep talking, praying that the point will come back to you. And it doesn't. So you start panicking, because not only have you forgotten the point, you've completely forgotten the subject matter that anybody was talking about. So now you really start panicking. You start sweating. You have to loosen your tie if you're a man, or Diane Keaton, or Avril Lavigne. And then you just try to get out of it by saying any generic statement that comes to mind. Well, six of one, half a dozen of the other. It's a slippery slope, my friend. Teach a man to fish, and there's no I in team.
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5: Clubs are crazy places, man. That's a crazy place to try to meet someone. At a club, people that go to clubs know it's bad, though, right? No one goes to a club like, all right, it smells like vomit, I can't hear anything, and the worst people in the world are here. Let's do this. No, they know it's bad. But when you look in a club, people are having a great time. They're having the best time. You know why? It's because the music they play in nightclubs tricks people into thinking they're having a good time. There's this new kind of song that's come out that kind of brainwashes people into thinking they're having a great time. Think about it. What kind of song's playing anytime you walk into a club now? It's always something like, this is the best night of your life. This is the best night of your life. You're gonna have a good time. You're gonna have a good time. You're drinking with your friends.

And casual acquaintances, keep drinking, it'll help you have a better time, it'll help you have a better time, it'll help you lower your standards. I know this night is the same as many recent nights, but this one is very different because it's the best night of your life. And if it's not one of those songs, like, it'll be one of these songs like pop.

0: Through the bottle, which is strange, but you're drinking in the club. Now the club is now a jet. You were drinking on a jet. You were drinking on a jet. You were drinking on a jet. Jet, jet, jet. Jet. Jet. On a jet right now? Where are we flying to? I got work tomorrow. Who's paying for the jet? Don't put it on my tab. We can't split the jet. I didn't even have any of the jets. They should make a song that's like a reality check for all these people, you know? Maybe a song just like, why'd you buy these bottles? The markup is insane. You can't afford this lifestyle. You'll never see a jet. 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They're paid by the club to do that. I guarantee you they will never sleep with you at all. You're better off going home and finding a nice girl that is Jewish in your zip code. Philadelphia, thank you so much.
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21: So when we look at you, this is one of the things me and my boys thought up one night, is how to size up a woman. And you know how we go the scale of 1 to 10, usually? Like, well, yo, would you give her a 10 or blah? A lot of times, you know, you might give a chick a 6. That's really, like, ugly, but we trying to be, like, not mean. So if you go, you're a 6, that's still just too close to 10. So it gives her more hope than she really... like deserves, you know? So we came up with a method from 1 to 30, right? But we chopped it down to 3 categories in that 30. You have ugly women, you have all right looking women, and then you have beautiful women. So let's say the number 21. That means you are an ugly ass beautiful bitch. You understand what I'm saying? That makes sense. So at 15, you are an alright looking, alright looking bitch. I'm not looking. She's looking. I mean, I'm not saying you. I'm just looking at you. But I mean, if you want the number, I'm not gonna give you the number. Because it's the numbers in my own head. But you can have the number on yourself. Like, you could decide what number you want. What number would you say you were?
22: I don't know.
21: I'm not going to attack you. Just you have to believe in yourself. See what I mean by how men have to create? Like, if I say a number, she'll be mad if it ain't 30. But what number would you give yourself? See? Hmm? Now, you can be 21. Look it. I think a fine-ass, eye-looking bitch is a great. 20's great. That's less pressure. But if you move into fineness... Now here, if you think you're 21, Nicole, listen. Let's say there's a club. Let's say there's a nightclub called Fine Ass Fine Bitch. And every woman was allowed to get in line to go into Club Fine Ass Fine Bitch. But if you get to the door and you're not a fine ass fine bitch, you get to get hit in the head with a baseball bat. Would you be confident enough to go to Club Fine Ass Fine Bitch? Or would you assuredly go to Club Eye Looking Bitch? Confident enough to go to Club Fine Ass Fine Bitch? Or would you assuredly go to Club Eye Looking Bitch?
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0: Guys, you worried about the world ending in 2012? Because the Mayan calendar, or do you have other information? I'm not, dude, and don't worry, that's probably not true. You know why? Because it's a Mayan calendar, that's why. Why would they know the end of the world? They didn't have any pants, did you know that about them? You know, you think you can crack the secret to the universe, but not the secret of pockets first? Because I don't. They just made a lot of calendars, okay? And you know what? They never even said it was the end of the world. Goofy white people made that up. Yeah. You believe that? And they just stopped making calendars. That's all that happened. Probably because they had enough calendars. That's my guess. They were all good on calendars for like 1,000 years. Hey guys, I just made a new calendar for 1,000 years from now. Oh, awesome. You think that maybe you could cool it with the calendars for a little bit? Gotta work on something to cover this area of my life that's constantly bitten by snakes and spiders because we live in a jungle. It happens like every day, dude. Here, look at my calendar. It happened on the 23rd. And on the 24th, and on Christmas Day,
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2: I'm moving a little slow tonight. I had a hot pocket for dinner. Never really see that on a menu when you go out, do you? See, I will have the Caesar salad and the hot pocket. Today's specials, we have a sea bass, which is broiled, and we have a hot pocket, which is cooked in a dirty microwave, and that comes with a side of Metamucil. Is your hot pocket cold in the middle? It's frozen. Oh, I love the hot pocket. I buy hot pockets, too. I go in grocery stores, I'm like, hey, I get these. I've never eaten a hot pocket, and then afterwards been, I'm glad I ate that. And I was like, I'm gonna die. I paid for that? Did I eat it or rub it on my face? I was looking at a box of Hot Pockets. They have a warning printed on the side. It said, warning, you just bought Hot Pockets. Hope you're drunk or heading home to a trailer. You hillbilly, enjoy the next NASCAR event. Hot Pocket. Sounds like a sexual disorder, doesn't it? Oh, look, Bobby, sometimes when fellas don't go on dates, they do what we call a hot pocket. Doesn't mean you're bad, it just means you need a girl.

0: girlfriend. 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Hot Pockets haven't been around that long, like 10 years. How'd they come up with it? Was there some guy in a marketing meeting like, hey, how about a Pop-Tart filled with really nasty meat? Johnson, that's gross. Get to work on it. 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I do have the vegetarian Hot Pocket for those of us that don't want to eat meat, but still would like diarrhea. 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It should just come with a roll of toilet paper. 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Is he living off of Hot Pockets? Hot Pockets.
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3: See, they feel sorry. They feel sorry always for the royals. Well, Princess Diana. Oh, watch the gay guys get quiet again. Princess Diana. I hated her. What a whiner. If you don't know when the good times are coming, you're an idiot. She had everything. I'm not happy. I'm not happy. Princess Diana, tall, thin, gorgeous, rich, two normal children, a husband who didn't want to sleep with her. I'm not happy. I'm not happy. She had a crown. She had a damn crown. You don't know what I'm talking about. She had a crown. Just think, if you had a crown, you could go back to any class reunion for the rest of your life. And all those sons of bitches who didn't vote for you for student council, when they say to you, how you doing? You say, how am I doing? Check my hat. That's how I'm doing.
4: Another thing that can happen when you're a parent, it's awful, it's one of the worst things that can happen to a parent, is you'll like show a picture of your child to somebody, and they'll be like, I have kids. And then they'll take out their phone or wallet or whatever, and they'll show you a picture of a couple dogs. And that makes me seethe with hatred. A lot of times I'll just turn their head around backwards all the way so that they go to sleep. Because dogs aren't kids, okay? Dogs are a wonderful thing. They're dogs. Let them be that. Let them run around. Let them eat your shoes. Let the dog be a dog. Like, and I hate that because the kids, would you stay in a job for 15 years that you hated to keep health insurance for your dog? I don't think that you would, Susan. You know, do you stay up all night making a Garfield cake for your dog, and then when your dog doesn't like it, you have to go into the pantry and cry quietly? You do that for your dog? Thank God my sexual taste aged with me, and as I got older and matured, the women that I like transformed into beefier, horsier, stouter, burlier, more masculine women like my wife, like a woman who can build a shed with her hands. I like stretch marks on a woman, so it means she's like bursting at the seams with hot lady meat, and I'm gonna have to put on a bib before I punch in for work.
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5: So this is something I saw today, and I don't know if anyone saw it because it was so viral so soon. Hugh Jackman and Daniel Craig are doing a play on Broadway. Did you say Hugh Jackman and Daniel Craig? Yeah, I did. James Bond and Wolverine are doing a play together, you guys. If only the play was James Bond and Wolverine. Then there would be no way to keep us from going to see that. You couldn't sell enough tickets to a play called James Bond and Meets Wolverine. You know, Broadway keeps coming up with these recycled ideas. Let's recycle one that's a winner. I'm all over James Bond Meets Wolverine as a play. I don't know what it is. It's probably David Harer. I didn't actually bother to look to see which playwright wrote it. I can't imagine it's good. And if you saw the video, a phone goes off in the crowd while they're doing their, and it's one of those horrible, disappointing plays. Because when you go to a play, you want it to be like Aida, right? You want an elephant on stage, and you want a circus, and you want it to be like Cher's tour. She had like Cirque du Soleil, Lion King, every element of every show from the last 25 years was in Cher's play. There was ragtime. Who knew what was going on? At any point, people, spiders were sliding down. It was awesome. Literally, an elephant came out in the middle of Cher's show. I don't know, you're probably thinking, Greg, did you really go see Cher? Yeah, I did, all right. I didn't pay, but I went. It was great. And if there was ever a show concocted over a coffee table in Malibu, it was Cher's show. Because if you were thinking about your big show that you're going to do, you go, well, maybe we should do this song and that song. They went, I love The Lion King. I did too. Let's have that. So an elephant came out in the middle of Cher's show, you know. So, when you meet a boy that you like a lot. There's an elephant there. I don't know. Why? That's so awesome. And so the Hugh Jackman and Daniel Craig one is one of those spare, reductive, we don't need a set because acting is strong and powerful. I paid $85 to see Spider-Man fight Wolverine or whatever. I want to... There's two chairs. They're both wearing regular clothes. They don't even have like velvet brocade jumpsuits on, which is how I would dress Daniel Craig. I would put Daniel Craig in leather underwear, super S&M, you know, with straps going across. Am I right? I mean, that's how you want them.
1: All comedy, all the time. I Heart Comedy.
6: You see in schools, kids killing kids in high schools all across America. My God, if I could watch another story on CNN about high school kids killing other high school kids, I'm going to kill somebody. What are you doing with your children with no social skills? Why'd you do it, Johnny? Why'd you do it? The jocks picked on me. Well, Johnny, that's what jocks do. They pick on you. You go learn computers. That way, later on in life, you can hire the jocks and fire them indiscriminately and get your revenge. It's called natural selection, Johnny. And if you have paid attention to history class, you know that. But I wasn't popular. Yeah, well, if you shoot Sally, she's definitely not going to the prom with you. Well, think it through, kid, and take off that little helmet. Kids need helmets for everything. What are you doing, Billy? I'm reading. You better put your reading helmet on in case you fall while you're reading. You're messing with millions of years of evolution. You put that helmet, the kid starts banging his head, and then his head goes, well, maybe we don't have to do our job and protect his brain. And before you know it, 100 years from now, you produce a whole family of helmet-wearing people because the skulls are too soft to do the job. I didn't have no helmet. I didn't turn out so bad. Now I learned how to ride a bike. My brother took me to the top of the freeway on-ramp. Merge! Thing is, these kids in the computers, and they can go on the internet and download term papers and all their homework, and they don't have to think. I didn't have no computer. All I had was a pencil and the kid next to me. And if he would apply himself, I could have got into a good school.
7: For everyone listening to the recording, I would just like to paint the picture for you. My name is Joe Wenger. I'm very comfortable in earth tones. I am also wearing a plaid shirt. 80% of the people on the recording so far have been in a plaid shirt. I recently hung out with some college friends and I came to a realization, and that is that they have all moved on to the third stage of manhood while I remain kind of stalled out at stage two of manhood. Do you guys know the four stages of manhood? Stage one of manhood is movie posters. You want to express your personality or your individuality? Try a movie poster. I identify with the movie Ghostbusters. You have to talk to me to figure that out. Check out the movie poster on my wall. Stage two of manhood, no more movie posters. Now you have a girlfriend or someone in your life who told you to knock that off. Decorate your apartment nicely. But then guess what happens at stage three of manhood? Now I got movie posters again. But now I'm older, I'm more mature, so I put them in a frame and I keep them in my basement or my office. My wife doesn't tell me what to do. That's where my friends are at now, stage three. Stage four of manhood is death. All right, now is the part of my set where I would like to air a couple of grievances. Number one, museum gift shops. Hey man, why don't you call me when you get some more astronaut ice cream in stock? What did I drive all the way down here for? A constellation puzzle? I don't think so. I'm a grown man. Number two, fast food restaurants. Hey man, don't sprinkle a couple of onion rings in with my french fries. I don't think that's cute. Listen, if I want onion rings, I'll pay for onion rings, okay? But don't think you're gonna toss a couple in there and brighten my day. I got real problems.
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10: I love coming out to clubs and bars on the weekends because nowadays, like, every bar will bust out some crazy drink special, you know? You'll see them advertised. And honestly, most of them are okay, the ones around. They'll be like, bucket of beers or ladies drink free. But then sometimes I'll hear about a drink special that sounds, like, borderline dangerous. Like, my friend will call me up and be like, man, we gotta go to O'Halligan's tonight. It is nickel shot night. Yeah, I'm pretty sure we'll die if we go to O'Halligan's. Nickel shot night should be illegal. You know what I used to do, San Francisco? I used to blackout drinking every night of the week. That's absolutely true. I used to do that every night. For those of you that don't know what that is, blacking out is when you drink so much that your brain goes to sleep, but your body gets all Eye of the Tiger and soldiers on. I used to do this every night of the week. I'm not proud of that fact, by the way. I'm not proud that I blacked out every night. I'm not proud that I saw the movie The Notebook in the theater. But it happened. I can't change the past. It was a matinee, too. It's pathetic. I'll tell you about blacking out. It was always weird when I would go out for the night with, like, some money and black out and wake up with no money. It was even weirder, though, when I would go out for the night with some money, black out, and wake up with more money. Because that means that I earned money. That means that I traded goods and or services. Which is scary, scary, but sometimes I'd almost be proud of it, you know? I'd be like, wow, I turned $20 into $100. I am a financial wizard. Like, I would like to give people money advice now, but I don't know how that would go, you know? They would just be like, John, we're looking to get rich quick. I'd be like, well, have you tried mixing daiquiris with Ambien? They're like, does that work? I'm like, it didn't not work.
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11: I was in LA, and this was before I lived there, and my manager called me up and he was like, hey, do you speak German? And I'm like, no, I don't. And he's like, okay, and he hangs up. And then he calls me back. He's like, do you speak in a German accent? I'm like, like a comedically bad one. And he's like, I think I got an audition for you. I'm like, I'm sure I'm not perfect for it. And he's like, I don't know what this is for, but you're going to go in. They won't tell us what it's for. You're going to go in and, you know, improvise with a German accent. I was like, great. I go in with the casting director. And then at the end of it, she's like, do you speak German? I'm like, oh, you know, yeah, a little bit, a little bit. And she's like, great, well, would you speak some German for me? So I just make up German-sounding sounds. And she's like, great, we're going to bring you back tomorrow. Do you know what this is for? I'm like, I do not. She's like, this is to be the assistant to Bruno in the new Sacha Baron Cohen film. And I don't know if you guys know who Sacha Baron Cohen is, but he did Borat and Ali G. And I was like, oh my God, I'm going to be like auditioning for Sacha Baron Cohen tomorrow. And as I'm leaving, she's like, hey, you know what? When you're in the room, just say you speak German. And I'm like, will do. I had never been in like a big Hollywood audition before. Never, ever. And so I have no idea what to expect. And I walk in the room and there's like 35 people there, including Jonah Hill for some reason. Like, what are you doing here, Jonah Hill? And then behind a giant wooden desk is Sacha Baron Cohen. And the director's first question for me when I sit down is, so, we understand you can speak fluent German. And I say, that's correct. And he says, great. Well, we're just going to have you start out by speaking some German with Sasha. And I say, hey, I couldn't imagine a better way to begin. And Sacha Baron Cohen, my comedy idol, looks at me and speaks to me in German, which to me sounds like a series of whistles and clicks. And I just look him dead in the eye, and I'm just like, ein kleiner, wie heißen Swan, auf Ottenswan, wie heißen Wiedersehen, auf the omelet. And then I make big old eye contact with a big smile to everybody in the room. Just like, pretty good, huh? So they don't know what just happened, but Sasha looks at me like a dog who just heard a whistle. He's confused, as he should be. Because from his perspective, a man just came in for the biggest job interview of his life, and when asked, tell me about your experience, that man went, blah, blah, blah, blah, blah, blah, and then smiled like a crazy person at everyone in the room.
9: George Carlin.
12: Did you ever notice there aren't many Chinese guys named Rusty? Guess the name never caught on over there. But you got here. Did you all come in the same van by any chance? Well, there's a feeling of unity. Yeah. Good news, nice, you know, yeah. You all came from different places. That's what I like. Everybody comes from a different house. Different apartment, different room. You left your rooms. I'm leaving my room. Must be special. And you come all the way here to act as a unit. It's great. You ought to have a reunion next year, you know? Get together, talk about the show. Audience responsibility, man. When I'm driving to the theater, gonna see a show, saying to myself, what kind of a member of the audience will I be tonight? Will I be a credit to my row? Will we win row of the year? Balcony always feels to have a little more soul than the folks in the orchestra. See? You take that from them? They said, they're coming down. They're coming down. See that? We've been here 10 minutes and already you're choosing up sides, man. There's always a few people left over from the Black Sabbath concert, man. Just, if you just elect a spokesman, I'll be glad to answer, man. But oddly enough, these places are built for the voices to go that way. And all I hear is... I broke a nail on that, too. Heineken's right, bottled in Holland. Brewed and bottled in Holland. And somebody brought it all the way here. Did you ever think about that? When you're at someone else's house, do you look in the drawers? When they leave you alone? I'm all alone now. Jesus, look at that. Wow. I do. I don't want to steal it. Just want to know where it is, you know. That's all. In case they need a hand. But you ever look in a desk drawer, anybody's desk drawer, any desk in the world, you open that top, flat, middle drawer, not the three on the side, or the two that look like three, The desk is lying. But that top middle drawer, did you ever notice there's always 4 cents in the tray? I take it for one. That's it.
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14: I need to put a CD out because nobody even knows I'm a comedian. I got a real problem. It's the Fear Factor guy. That guy does comedy? Oh, let's go. Fear Factor! People come up to me like, any of that was my idea. All the time, people come up to me in the street like, dude, where did you come up with that? Come on, man. This is me every day at work. Really? And they said they would do it? What is wrong with people? No, dude, I'll keep going. I got a mortgage. Come on, mic me up. Let's do it. Can't believe that was a real show. I thought that thing was going to be canceled immediately. For real. That's why I was willing to do it in the first place. I was like, what are you going to do? You're going to sick dogs on people. Oh, okay, I'll host that. How long is that going to last? 4 years later, I'm standing in front of a chick going, you can do it! You hang in there! Do not give up! Concentrate! Breathe! Every now and then, I'll be like, right in the middle of it, I'll just go, what the f*** am I doing? There's a girl with a mouthful, and I'm telling her, you can get more in there. And she's listening to me. And that's my job? Oh, my guidance counselor owes me an apology. That dude lacked vision. If you ever watch that show and go, wow, that guy looks high. Oh, I have to. There's no other way to do it. I wouldn't show up. I can't. After like season one, I would just get so high that I couldn't even read the script. Sometimes I get so high, I just start tripping out on words. Like, how weird is it we all agree that this little symbol means a certain thing? I mean, think about how many people had to agree to that. That's crazy. How did they even tell each other about it? I mean, weren't they just like hunting and gathering? And how'd they have time to do that? Aren't words like a form of telepathy? I mean, I'm making noises with my mouth and you're reading my mind. That's what's going on here, really. You're like, bro, there's a guy hanging by his ankles. You want to start? Fear's a factor for that guy.
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15: And it's not like I don't like small towns. I love small towns. Just last year, I was up in Fairbanks, Alaska, doing the troops. Which never comes out right. But, I mean, the weird thing about Fairbanks was that most of the people that I met, the locals who had moved up there, were from Minnesota and Wisconsin. I was like, wow, just not cold and dark enough in Wisconsin. Let's move up to Fairbanks. Crawl into a bottle. Good. Good idea. Last Christmas when I was here, I got an opportunity, a golden opportunity, to do a town last minute in North Dakota. A very small town in North Dakota. But my brother and sister both live here in Minneapolis, and I'd already promised my brother that I would dog sit for him. So I had to bring the dog with me to North Dakota to the show. And this town was enormously small, and it was small enough that they were excited to see the dog. That's a new dog. Where'd you get that dog? That's a nice looking dog. What kind of dog is that? It's a pound dog? I don't know. It's just a dog. And I had the dog with me in the bar where the show was happening, because you could. And the dog is wandering around meeting everybody because it's a dog. And it's a great dog, Sparky the dog. There he is, wandering around. And he licks this guy. He just, because he's a dog. And the guy looks at me and he goes, he just kissed me. That's a town needs more women. Or more dogs. Here's the weird thing, is I love dogs. I've always wanted a dog. I think they're great. But the weird thing about L.A., it's got to be happening here, too. The creepy, I'm going to spend thousands of dollars to keep my animal alive long after the time when the dog should be, wow, new dog. How about that? When I was a kid, when your dog got old and sick, you sadly, put the dog down so that the dog could go away and be happy somewhere else. Now, we're going to keep the dog. Keeping the dog. In L.A., I swear, some woman paid $3,000, friend of mine, paid $3,000 to replace the hip on her dog. You know, 3,000 new dogs. How about that? That's $3,000.
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8: 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So what can I do for you? Well, you see, last night I told my wife I was going out to the store to get some batteries. And you were really going out to meet the woman you're having an affair with. Okay, it's pretty simple what to do here. All I need to know is what you told your wife. No, you're having an affair with a man. That's okay. We pride our firm in not being judgmental to any sexual deviation. No, I'm not having an affair with a man either. As I said, Mr. Gregson, we are not here to judge you. We are here to help you with your lies and lie management. Now, what is your gay lover's name? I'm not a homosexual. Not curious at all? No. Never been in the men's gymnasium and had a little look around? No, not at all. You've never been to a public pool in a Speedo and checked out other Speedos? I'm not lying. It's just, I don't know why you keep thinking I'm a homosexual. Never go to a public urinal to see what's shaking? No. Come on, Kevin. Never thought about it? Not even once? No. Gross. Everything you tell us is completely confidential. You don't have to lie to me. I'm trying to help you from getting caught lying. Honest. Are you insane? Very good, Kevin. Very convincing. Rule number one in the lying manual. Convince the person you're lying to that they're losing their mind. You need to use the same conviction with your wife. You're a crazy person. Good. She's gonna buy that. Look, it's not her brother. It's her sister that I'm having an affair with. And I think I'm in love with her. But I've got children. It's complicated. Sure it's complicated. What would you like us to do? Well, until I could figure out what to do, I could use some help covering my tracks. I mean, I can't stop seeing her. Well, this shouldn't be too hard. First off, you've got a lot going in your favor. A spouse very rarely, if ever, suspects her husband of sleeping with her own brother. And if she ever brings it up, it's pretty easy to convince her she's nuts. What's your dog's name? This is ridiculous. Very nice. Laughter and mocking is an excellent form of denial. You're a natural, Kevers. You should be teaching me. I think I've made a terrible mistake coming here. Pity and resignation is also a good move. Excellent.
1: Are you completely mad?
8: Fabulous. Going from pity back to attacking and accusing. Awesome.
1: That's it. I'm leaving.
8: Excellent. Threat and abandonment.
1: This has been
8: actually getting up and heading for the door. Sweet.
1: You should be ashamed of yourself taking advantage of people who are suffering from hardship.
8: Yes, yes. Before you leave, diminish our humanity. Leave them guilt-ridden. Wonderful.
1: Really? Honestly?
8: Absolutely amazing. Fantastic.
1: Would you like to have a drink with me?
8: I'd love to.
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10: I'm at the age where everybody I know is getting married. You know, isn't anybody looking at the stats? People, if you were going skydiving and they told you 50% of the parachutes weren't going to open, you'd be like, yo, I'm not going. I don't like those odds. I got a 50% chance of splatting on the ground. I'm not doing it. But there's something about getting married. People just have to do it. I can't wait to lose my car, my money. This is gonna be amazing. Oh, look, the line is moving. One step closer to losing everything I've worked for. No, I just talk to married guys and they scare me. Anytime you ask a married guy, what's it like being married? They always tell you it's good, but they have a look on their face like they have like an appendicitis. So it's confusing. Like, dude, what's it like being married? Like, you know, it's good, it's good. It's, you know, it's a lot of work, but, you know, it's good. You know, when you meet that special someone, it's definitely, I can't feel my legs. It's enjoyable, you just pick your battles. Married dudes are pathetic. Married guys whisper in their own house, pay for half of it, right? And they whisper. Hey, you wanna go to the Knicks game on Tuesday? Yeah, okay, but I just gotta ask. That's what it all becomes. Terrified. You're terrified to get your woman in a bad mood because you know what's going to happen. She's going to cut off the sex. That's what they do. You stay in a relationship long enough, guaranteed sex will become like a reward. You know what I mean? Like you took out the trash. You're a good boy. Training you like a seal. Supposed to be up here kissing women's asses, you know, like most comics getting up here going, give it up for the ladies. Don't the ladies look fine tonight? Ladies, give it up for yourselves for coming out to this club looking so fine.
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9: Robin Williams.
11: Airport security used to be a little lax. I know it used to be, okay, get on the plane. Come on, get on the plane. Okay, ma'am, hold on one moment. What is this? It's a gun. Okay, get on the plane. Now you can't even carry nail clippers on a plane. What are they afraid you're going to do? Like, open the cockpit door, there's a cuticle. I've got an emery board, I can file my way in. You go through the metal detector now, and if you're pierced, like some of you are, and they go, eep, take out your keys, tip of the iceberg. Ears, okay, nose, gone, tongue, great. Nipple, fine. Boom. Mr. Wonderment, thank you. May I borrow that Black & Decker tool? Thank you. For those playing the home game, this is called a Prince Albert. And I'm sure that was his last wish. I'm sure Albert said, Victoria, I'm dying. I want you to name a hall, a museum, and a boat after me. That will be Victoria's Secret. Go sell flimsy teddies. Go, my darling. And I'm talking heavy piercing, not Britney Spears, I'm a virgin. Yeah, Michael Jackson's a father. Move on. Now, I'm talking big nipple rings, like, you know, ones that you hang off there going, what are you gonna do, tie up a pony? No. Or you have one nipple ring here, so you can have his and her towels. Yay! His and his, a little towel down here to wash up. Yay! But the fun one for me is when you see a girl who has a post through her tongue, and you go, why did you do that? It's to enhance my boyfriend's sexual pleasure. But eventually the metal knocks out all of my teeth and I have to live in a trailer park with a man named Bubba. That's the trade-off, honey. So, you know, what you want to try is, I never had Playboy or Penthouse when I was growing up. I only had, I know. You psychic, I know you. You're ahead of me. You know where I'm going. I'm going towards National Geographic. Yes. I'm talking about the girls with the slinky neck. Do that. Watch your mom go, ah. Come down the stairs like, or if you really want to get grandma crazy, do the full Ubangi. Come home, go, mom, dad. It's also a CD player.
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12: I had this weird dream, man. And you know how like you have a nightmare and it's so intense that you're even your leg tries to wake you up. Your leg's like, get up! Your leg kicks awake. And you wake up. This is the dream, right? I was being chased by a giant crab. It's not funny. This huge, like 50-foot crab, he was chasing me down a beach. He was doing that crab run where he was like, he was snapping at me with his little snappers. And he was all night long, he was trucking, he was doing like 100 miles an hour. You know how like when you're being chased by like a killer or a beast in the dream, they can run as fast as they want, but you can't, you're like, ah, come on! I can't move! And his eyes were up here, and lightning was shooting out of his eyes. And he was wearing little loafers or something. I don't know.

0: I fell back into the dream, and the crab was like waiting for me. He was like, ah. And I was like, not again! All night long. And then I woke up and I called my buddy Mike. You know, I had to tell somebody. I was like, he picks up the phone. I'm like, dude, I had the weirdest dream last night. And he goes, all concerned, what was your dream? I go, I was being chased by a giant crab. What? Dude, what? All of a sudden, he's like, hold on. And I hear like pages. He's like, okay. I go, dude, what are you doing? He goes, I have a dream book. I'm looking up crabs to see what they represent in my dream book. All right, so all of a sudden, he goes like this. Dude, crabs, hold on, crab. Crab, represent. Dude, you're gay. That's why you were running away, because a crab represents sexuality, because it doesn't know which way it... And that's why you ran away. You were running away from your gayness. I said, what the lightning? Emphasizes the gay. That's what it says. If there's lightning around the crab, you're super gay. That's what it says right here. Super gay. He wasn't wearing loafers, was he? Oh, no. Because that would mean you were mega Ultron gay, like a superhero gay.
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2: I used to live in Chicago and also New York for a little while. Yeah, there it is. That's the softest excitement for Chicago. I used to live in Chicago. Three or four people were like, yeah. I feel neutral about that. It's just more an opportunity to let air out of my body. I like public transit because you get to interact with people that you would never interact with otherwise, you know? The best thing I ever saw on the train in Chicago, there's this kid, he had a shirt up above his nipples, and he was going like this. And I admired his freedom. But his father thought he was a funny guy, and he goes, loud enough so that everybody could hear, he goes, uh-oh, you know what happens to people with exposed bellies? Belly slap! And then he slapped the kid's belly, like really, really hard though. Like the kid was like, So I wanted to say something. So I just walked up to the father and I went, excuse me, sir. Slap it. They got off at the next stop. I followed them home. I lived with that family for 2 years. One thing I do not miss about being on public transportation is I hate making eye contact with anybody under the age of 3. Do you guys hate that? You ever lock eyes with a baby or a toddler? Because they don't look away. They haven't learned that yet, you know? So you'd be like, hey, little buddy, and they're like... And then eventually you look away because you're a person with manners. But if you look back, they're just still staring at you. So I always make a face. Because I feel like that's what I would have wanted when I was a little baby, you know? Lock eyes with a stranger, make a little face. I look at him and I go... Which is difficult to explain if a mother catches you doing that.
3: Sklar Brothers.
4: We came home, we're like, let's perform at the local comedy club, the Funny Bone, and hang out there. And we get our parents situated in the room. And then we go outside to wait till the end of the show. And we're hanging out with some of the St. Louis comics. And they're like, there are a few of them there that like were definitely bitter and just angry that we had gone. Anybody out. Had moved out of St. Louis and they were aggressively complimenting.
5: You know the way someone, when they hate you, they aggressively compliment.
4: Like, wow, you guys are doing
5: really
4: well.
5: Yeah, you guys are great.
4: Yeah, you guys are really
5: good for
4: well.
5: You guys.
4: Yeah, way to go.
5: Yeah.
4: Can't spell Sklar without L.A.
5: Yeah.
4: What do you say to that?
5: Yeah.
4: So that's kind of going through our minds as we're about ready to go on stage. Finally, they're like, you're up. And they said, what do you want us to give you a light at what? Like, we're going to do 30 minutes. They said, 27? Yeah, 27.
5: Great, 27.
4: Great. So we got on stage, and immediately we launch into a long story, which was a bad
5: horrible
4: idea.
5: Horrible idea.
4: Because we just, in a wave, we see ourselves lose the room. Like, from
5: just
4: here.
5: Feel us losing.
4: We, like, lost our parents, who were so supportive for so many years. We lost them.
5: They were talking, paying attention.
4: Something. It was awful, right? And we could just feel ourselves getting to a deeper hole. And then finally someone got up and was like, you.

0: suck. And so our
1: we're like, don't just ignore it, plow forward, don't talk to him. We got through the story. He gets up and he's like, I said you suck.
0: Like it needed some sort of clarification.
2: Yeah. I'm sorry, what was that?
0: Oh, you said we couldn't understand those words. So at this point, Randy and I decide to open it up to this guy for, I don't know for what reason.
1: We were like, okay, sir, why do we suck?
0: Why do we suck? He's like, I don't know, you just suck. Something in us at that point snapped. It was like the months of not working, our parents wanting to come along, 9/11.
2: Yeah, 9/11.
0: Yeah. It all bubbled up.
2: Yeah.
0: Oh, feeling so bad about that. We get into the crowd was with us.
1: They're cheering like you guys. They love to see it. We start performing a little bit more. And then he gets up again and he's like, you still suck.
0: And then he gets cheers.
1: And we were like,
0: people were just with us.
1: Enough. Enough. So we drop the microphones, get off stage.
0: We're 12
1: like,
0: minutes.
1: 12 minutes in. And like the guy with the light at 27. Right. So we walk past all the comics who were like hating us. We're like,
0: yeah, good job, LA comics. Yeah. Nice.
1: Way to show us how to do it.
0: Yeah.
1: White by the guy with the $75 check in his hand. Didn't even take it. Go walk into this indoor mall, up this escalator. And as we're walking away, like Randy and I start blaming each other for what just happened. This redneck drove a wedge through a 30-year relationship
0: right here.
1: As I'm like, why didn't you handle it, dude?
0: He was on your side of the room.
1: My fault because he was on my side of the room.
0: Handle your business.
2: Yeah. People were talking on your side.
1: Was anybody talking over
2: you?
1: Handle your business. Handle my business.
0: Handle it.
1: So that's what's going on.
0: And we make it all the way to the door, almost to the parking garage, and then we stop cold at the same time. We're like, Mom and Dad.
3: 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You've come to the right place. This is iHeart Comedy.
4: George Lopez.
5: In the 70s, nobody spoke Spanish. It was a $40 fine. Hey, that guy right there, he said jello instead of yellow. Get him. All right. Damn. That's because I'm tired. There was no Mexican phone books. Now you got phone books. El libro de teléfono. In Spanish. Before, you'd have to look in the English phone book. ¿Cuál es? No sé, mira, la foto es de plumber. ¿Cuál es el hospital? Ahí, porque ya está un muerto ahí. Maybe a law office had se habla español in the bottom. They'd go in case, I don't know, maybe one will come in and... Let's just put it in little letters right by the credit cards and who knows. And here comes a guy, comes in limping. Ay, hijo de la... Mira... Señora, me lastimé, entre vos estaba mojado ahí, me caí en paz, me pegó la cabeza. All right. Hang on. Yo no Nintendo, hang on. And they yell to the back, Ramon! And there's Ramon mopping in the back. Now you want me to help? Forget it. Esta me está diciendo cosas del día, ¿no? Váyate otro. And now they got commercials on Spanish television that all the numbers are the same. ¿Estás lastimado? Llámame. Dos, dos, dos, dos, dos, dos.
6: Yeah. Slow down. What?
5: You can't shut up!
6: Someone trying to get a lawyer to shut up.
5: You want ice cream? Well, then shut up.
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7: Socrates said that fame is the perfume of heroic deeds. Fame is the perfume of heroic deeds. Well, it probably was back then. There was no Heat magazine and Big Brother. You actually had to do something to become famous. You were a great scholar or a leader of men. And all the way through history, that was the case. 500 years ago, the most famous man on the planet was Leonardo da Vinci because of all the great things he did. He was a painter. He was an inventor. Oh, go on, mate. Sorry. I can't do one-on-one. It's a big place. In a much smaller room, I'd still ignore you. Shush. Yeah, Leonardo da Vinci. It really annoys me when you hear these people go, you know Leonardo da Vinci? Yeah, he invented the helicopter. No. Yeah, yeah. 500 years ago, he invented the helicopter. No, he didn't invent the helicopter. Doing a sketch of something and going, this will fly, isn't inventing anything. I think back then he'd have folded under questioning. So I go, wow, how should it fly exactly? Sir Isaac Newton, most famous man in his day because of all the great things he did. The laws of motion, discoverer of gravity. I was talking to Carl Pilkington. He's a different sort of genius to though. And we got onto science and stuff, and he was going, who's the best, who's this and that, and I said, Isaac Newton's generally considered the father of modern physics. And he went, what was so good about him? I went, well, he did the laws of motion. Whew. I went, he discovered gravity. Carl went, what? I went, he discovered gravity. Carl went, it wasn't a problem. I went, what? He went, we weren't all floating about, were we? I went, No, the story goes, Isaac Newton was sitting under a tree one day, and an apple hit him on the head, and Carl went, why wasn't he at work?
3: 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I Heart Comedy.
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8: And I love dogs, and I hate when women compare men to dogs. We gotta stop doing that, ladies. You know, men are dogs. We gotta stop that. Men are not dogs. Dogs are loyal. I mean, come on, guys. I've never found any strange panties in my dog's house. I don't understand how people could be mean to animals. Like, did you hear this story about this guy? He caught a mouse in his home, but instead of just letting the mouse outside, he threw it in a pile of burning leaves. Yeah, but here comes some karma for your ass. The mouse runs out of the pile of burning leaves on fire back into his house. Oh, that was beautiful. He's a stupid because he's on the news talking about it. There's no way in the world you would have gotten that story out of me. I would have made up anything. I don't care. I'd be like, Wanda, what happened?
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0: how I feel to be an American. It's called Most States. Most states do not end with the letter A. The only ones that do are Alabama, Georgia, Florida, Louisiana, Oklahoma, Arizona, California, Nevada, Alaska, Montana, Nebraska, South Dakota, North Dakota, Minnesota, Iowa, Indiana, Pennsylvania, North Carolina, South Carolina, West Virginia, East Virginia, and Missouri.
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1: My bank, having some troubles with my bank. My bank, they got a new logo and a new sign and new ATMs and with an automated voice. And the voice is a woman with a British accent. So you put your card in. It'll say, "Welcome, please enter your secret number. Please wait while your transaction is processing. Thank you." And it kind of pisses me off. Because I didn't go down to Saratoga, get knee deep in musket balls, just so I could have some computerized redcoat tell me what to do. You want a secret number? Here's your secret number, 1776. Am I right? That's what I think. Do a couple of characters for you. This is every person who buys a used bookstore. You go, "Now I can bring my cats to work." "New shipment of romance novels here. Just put them over there." You know, it's funny, technically that was work, but it didn't feel like it because I could see my cats. This is a person who doesn't understand the rules of Scrabble. Here we go. Wait a second. Hold on a minute. Wait a second. Hold on. If Trans Am ain't a word, then how'd I get here? Point A to point B. There we go. Trans Am. Read him a week. $50 million. Points. I don't even understand the rules of Scrabble.
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2: I'm down south recently. I'm playing a town called Fife, Alabama. All right? It's right outside Sputnamburg, for those of y'all who need a point of reference. All right. Anyway, I'm down there in Fife. They want me to host their annual Ricketts Telethon. All right. Whatever. It's great to be able to give something back. Anyway, in this town, this is absolutely true. It was in all the papers. It was on CNN. Apparently, everyone in this town saw these UFOs. Everyone in the town saw the UFOs. Police chief, mayor, they all saw the UFOs, all right? And I'm curious. I asked people what it was like. Oh, man, it was incredible, incredible. People came from miles around to look at them. A lot of people came armed. Excuse me? People are bringing shotguns to UFO sightings? Don't you think there's a point where we're going to drop the weapons? I mean, you know, the mothership comes. Maybe we don't know everything. Wow. Not like some intergalactic skeet shoot. There goes one out. leading shotguns to UFO sightings, man. It kind of brings whole new meaning to that phrase, you ain't from around here, are you, boy? Yep, they're little green people. We call them boogers. So I said to the guy, I go, why do y'all bring shotguns to UFO sightings? He said, well, we don't want to be abducted. I'm thinking, yeah, leave all this. Dude, if I lived in this town, I'd be on my hands and knees praying for abduction every day, all right? And I wouldn't be picky. Greyhound. Abduct me. I said, what do you mean abducted? He said, well, they abduct people and they perform scientific and medical experiments on them. I said, well, maybe we'll be lucky and it's some type of sterility dentistry program they got going. Maybe they come down, castrate you, straighten your teeth and split. Sort of a clean up the universe pact. He said, huh? And I'll tell you something too, that's starting to annoy me about UFOs. The fact that they cross galaxies or universes to visit us and always end up in places like Fife, Alabama. Maybe these aren't super intelligent beings, you know what I mean? Maybe they're like hillbilly aliens. Some intergalactic Jode family or something, you know? Don't y'all want to land in New York or L.A.? Nah, we just had a long trip. We're going to kick back and whittle some. Oh, my God, they're idiots. We're going to enter our mothership in the tractor pull. Last thing I want to see is a flying saucer up on blocks in front of some trailer, you know? Bumper sticker on it. They'll get my ray gun when they pry my cold, dead 18-fingered hand off of it. Oh my God, we're being invaded by rednecks.
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6: And I found out recently that when a wife gets mad, she spells. And last week she was mad at me. She said to me, I said, no. N-O, no. And tonight she was mad again. She said, tonight we're eating out. O-U-T, out. I thought to myself, that's progress, you know? I mean, in 1 week, she went from a two-letter word to a three-letter word, you know? And whenever we eat out, we get stuck, you know? You know, we look for bargains. You know those restaurants where you pay so much, you eat all you want? We got stuck again. A little seafood restaurant. The sign says, seafood, all you want, a buck and a quarter. It was like going fishing, you know? I mean, for a half hour, we ate bait. I'll tell you, I'm not so fond of seafood restaurants anyway, you know. I mean, they got no originality. They all got the same sign. The fish you eat today slept last night in Chesapeake Bay. I'll tell you, when I order fish, I mean, I'm only interested in how it's prepared. I don't care where the fish slept. If it slept, who it slept with, it makes no difference to me. In fact, I think a fish will taste much better if it was bad morally. That's how I feel about it. You know, another thing I don't like when you eat out is when they get busy, you gotta split a table with someone. I never get lucky, like a pretty girl or something. I always get a loser. The other night I ate out and they got busy. I had to split a table. They sat down an old man, you know. Must have been in his 80s. This guy was old. I mean, I asked him to pass me the salt and pepper. He had to make two trips. And everything I ordered, he told me was bad for me. You know? The whole meal, all I heard was, you're young, you're lying, you're young, And I ordered a baked potato. He said, you already had your carbohydrates. Then he got angry when I left over the skin. He said, all the vitamins and minerals are in the skin. I said, look, let me alone, will you? I don't even want a baked potato. If you weren't here, I would have had French fries.
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7: I am thrilled, as I said, to be here. I just came back. I was. And this is all the truth, all the truth. I just came back from Mexico. I was with my little grandson in Mexico. And the very nice people, but so ugly. I have never... Excuse me, no, they're really gorgeous. I want to show a hand here. Which one of you ever looked at a picture of a Mexican in a magazine and ripped it out and brought it to a plastic surgeon and said, make me look like this? It's like the Haitians. I went to dig them out. Why? It was like... Anyhow, we were in Mexico, and a woman died, drowned. How about that, drowned? And they didn't know who she was. She was in the water 8 days. And I said, well, we know one thing. She was Jewish because her hair isn't wet. And it's just... I'll get away from Mexico. But we were down there swimming with dolphins. Do not ever swim with dolphins. Oh, they're so intelligent. They don't use bathrooms. You ever see a dolphin go, excuse me, just a minute here. And you're swimming along, so you go, is that a brown eel? Is that a brown eel? And then which is true, we swam with sharks. It was so horrible, because he's athletic. We swam with sharks. $250 to swim with a shark. So I went over to the fattest woman I could find. And I said, I hope you have your period.
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8: I have a certain way I like the world to be arranged, and when it's not, I get irritable. You know? I mean, if I made the rules, things would be different. No more roadside memorials. No little crosses where people wreck their cars. I know this is a lovely sentiment. I don't mean to be a Scrooge, but I don't drive in your graveyard. Don't put your headstones on my freeway. You're bumming me out. Sorry it happened, but I'm a good driver. And they don't promote safety. They don't. You're driving along. What is that, a wreath? A teddy bear? Oh!
9: Great.
8: Now I'm dead because he can't drive. And Jewish people never wreck their cars. I've never seen a Star of David by the side of the roads. What's their secret? 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Oh, there goes another Christian off the road. I guess we are the chosen people. Regardless of Mel Gibson's insensitive comments. Well, I made the rules. Things should be different. No more OnStar technology, I'll tell you that. 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
11: My name is Andre.
8: I wrecked my car!
11: I see your location is Minneapolis, Minnesota. Is that correct?
8: I don't know. I can't feel my legs. There's blood in my mouth.
11: Minneapolis, it's cold up there, I understand. You gotta... It's like you gotta eat Bengay to keep warm. I'm telling you, it's cold.
8: Help me!
11: All right, I'm going to alert a tow truck to your situation.
8: I need an ambulance, you dick!
11: Watch your mouth, sir. I notice here you've missed a couple of payments. Uh-huh. You think my job is easy? Listen to you whine and call about your car keys and your... Look at that, you're locked in. You want to get out? Too late. In, out. In, out. In, out. I'm controlling your car, dude, and I live in New Delhi, India.
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13: Because I'm kind of a dork, but I got a cool job. This job enables me to do cool things and meet cool people that I would have never had a shot with just in my normal life. And when that dork Bill's world and the cool job world collide, oh, Lord, sometimes it's not pretty. Give you a great example. I got to meet George Strait. Now, I think George Strait's cool. Yeah. He's right there. Always in control. My wife and I were at the CMA Awards one year, and we're standing backstage, and this guy comes around the curtain. He goes, "Hey, Bill, I've been looking for you. George Strait's coming. He wants to meet you." And I'm like, "What?" He goes, "George Strait's coming. He wants to meet you." And I'm like, "Shut up. George Strait wants to meet me." I turned to my wife and said, "Baby, George Strait wants to meet me." She goes, "All right, that's great. Just relax. Be cool." I'm like,
9: "Right."
13: He comes walking around the corner with that hat and the press shirt. And he goes, "Hey, Bill, I'm George Strait. It's a pleasure to meet you. Hope we get to work together someday. I think you're really funny." And I'm like, "You're George Strait." "George the Strait. Hey, come here. You gonna be in Amarillo by morning?" Dork. I've never been that cool guy. God, I've wanted to be him. I didn't have a members only jacket. I had the everybody's invited jacket. I'm just never, I don't have a Harley. I drive a scooter. Yeah. I told my wife I wanted a motorcycle for my birthday. She goes, "Yeah, that'd be cool." I'm like, I went out and bought leather pants, leather jacket with fringe. I got a helmet. It's got two eagles on it. And on the back, it says, "If you don't love America, kiss my ass." Yeah. She shows up with a scooter. You can't tell somebody to kiss your ass on a scooter. Because they just might. And it's fun to drive, don't get me wrong. Oh, I love driving. A girl's like, "Oh, look, he's on a scooter." But every once in a while, you find yourself at an intersection sitting next to a guy on a Harley. You got to acknowledge him. He's right there. "Nice day for a drive, huh?" I had to take a motorcycle driving test on my scooter. I'm already a dork. Just give me the license. I flunked. I told my wife, "I'm not taking the test again. I'm driving my scooter without a license." She goes, "You'll get a ticket." And I go, "Like hell I will. What cop is going to pull over a guy in leather pants, a fringe jacket, on a scooter? Even if I'm hauling ass. Oh, yeah, 22, 23 miles an hour. He's just going to go, he's late for a dork convention."
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12: There's a lot of fat kids. That's not a joke. I don't have numbers, but there's got to be a ton of them. Here's the thing. I'm not saying kids are the only ones with weight issues. I've had weight issues my whole life. I mean, you're looking at a guy that would have never read a book unless there was a free personal pan pizza to write a report on it, okay? I'm not proud to admit that Pizza Hut saved me from illiteracy, but they did. It's like, thank you, book it. Now I can read, and I got some pepperoni out of it. Ladies, you like this look on me? Is this good? Do I look all right? A couple of you? All right, cool. You better, because it ain't going anywhere. This is how I look, you know. I realized I could slave in the gym and eat right, and I'd be a jerk. Nobody would want to hang out with me because I'd be so miserable. But this is how I look. I mean, I have muscles. I just like to keep them warm. And, you know, there's a six-pack, but there's a down comforter on top of it. And, I'll help you move stuff. I'll probably just take a nap when we're done. And I think that's a fair trade. What's nice to know is that I'm not the only one with weight issues. The whole country has them. I know that because Bath and Body Works is selling a candle that smells like mashed potatoes. I mean, really? Like, how fat are you when you want your whole house to smell like buttered mashed potatoes? And they don't even make a gravy one, which is ridiculous. Like, how could you burn one without the other, especially during a buy one, get one free sale? If you go to a bookstore and you go to, like, the diet section, you'll find a million diet books, all different crazy ideas for ways to lose weight. So I figured out that's what it is. You come up with a crazy diet, you write a book about it, and then if enough people believe you and buy it, you have the money to have it surgically removed. So I was like, I'll come up with a crazy diet. I called mine the Medical Miracles Diet. And basically what it was every time I got hungry, I watched Medical Miracles on the Discovery Channel. Have you ever seen that show? There's some nasty stuff on basic cable. And they don't even warn you. I'm at home one night, ready to enjoy a bag of Gino's pizza rolls like a gentleman. And while I'm waiting for the oven to heat up, they show me a kid born without skin. I'm like, I'm not hungry anymore, you know? Like, I can't eat after watching sausage legs get a sponge bath. I'm sorry. Now, yes, you're right. I probably went over the line by calling him sausage legs. But can you think of a better description? Picturing him laying there with his little linked toes.
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9: But this happened more recently. I was in Chicago. I'm checking into a hotel, and I get recognized as I'm checking in by the guy behind the counter. And it was really strange because he's kind of eyeballing me, and so I get the feeling that he recognizes me from somewhere. But he waits till I'm about to head up to my room, and he finally goes, "Hey, can I ask you a question? Where do I know you from?" And I go, "Oh, I'm a comedian and an actor." And he goes, "Oh, thank God." And I go, "That's a weird reaction. Like, where did you think you knew me from, dude? Like the guy outside your window going, what are you doing? Take your shirt off, bro. I'm not that guy." You know, he then goes, "I don't ask people anymore because I had something bad happen." And I go, "Oh, okay, well, I know I'm a stranger. But the rule is when you tell a stranger something bad happened, you then have to tell them the story, right? I like to make rules up all the time." And it works. So he tells me this story. And he swears it's true. He swears he's working in the same hotel about 3 years ago. Same kind of situation. A guy comes into the hotel, is checking in, and he's looking at the guy wondering where he knows him from. The guy like sticks out. He's got distinctive features like me. He's like looking at him going, "This guy's got glasses and an old twirly old-timey mustache, you know, like a Pringles mustache. You know, where do I know this guy from? Pringles mustache and glasses. Like, does he know my dad or is he my old professor? Is he on TV?" So he finally asked the guy, he goes, "Sir, where do I know you from?" The guy gets mad and screams at him, "O.J. Simpson killed my son." Oh my God. That's the reaction you're supposed to have. Like, I've been smoking pot for 20 years. I've never been more awake than that moment. Like, I've snapped out of, like, you poor bastard. This guy didn't recognize Fred Goldman. And Fred Goldman, remember Ron Goldman's dad from the trial, has that distinctive look. And the poor guy went through hell, right? But he must go through worse now because people probably don't recognize him. Like, or they do, but they're not sure where. So he probably gets that all the time. And I bet you maybe he was more patient originally, like right after. You know, people go, "Hey, where do I know you from?" And he'd go, "You know, the long trial, don't fit, must have quit, stabby, stabby, that whole thing." But now he can't stand, he just yells, "O.J. Simpson killed my son." And I was like, "That is terrible, dude. What did you say?" You know, and he goes, "Well, what could I say? I kind of just went, ah." I said, "That's what I would have said." And then I thought about it a minute and I went, "You know what you should have said? Yeah, that's it. That's totally it. Yeah, yeah, yeah. Thanks." Or if you wanted to have an enemy for life, go, "No, that's not it. Where else could I know you from? Do you go to the Starbucks on 7?
14: I saw some of you cover your laughs during that last chunk. That can stop immediately. You came to a comedy club on purpose. This is not an easy place to find. You don't stumble upon this place. All right, left at the Cadillac dealership, and then good luck. So the fact that you would cover your laugh after all that work makes no sense to me at all. If you don't want to laugh at something, don't. You're an adult. But if you're already laughing, you can't be like, "My mind loves it, my body loves it. Oops, my hand's a dick." All right, let it go. Even if you think you have a bad laugh, I promise you, it'll never beat the one I heard in Tulsa, Oklahoma. That is how a human being laughed out loud. I'm sorry, is my boat too close to shore? Because what in the hell is going on with your face? And he got mad at me and he heckled me, but here's how he did it. He went, boo! That's the wrong one, stupid. Right? There are two boos. You picked the wrong one. You suck at laughing and guessing. I would like to go to that guy's house for Halloween, though, right? Watch him jump out of the bushes. Boo! Boo! Did it scare you? No, but now we think our costumes suck. Thanks. I don't know what I would have been that walked away like that, but I don't even know what does that. A nutcracker? Probably, right? Nazi if my grandma dressed me. Those are probably the two worst outfits of all time, right? You dress your kid like the nutcracker, you're asking for them to get molested. Would it not scare you if a little kid Nazi came to your house? Even if it was Halloween? Ding dong, trick or treat, smells these feet, give me something good to eat. If you don't, I don't care, I'll pull down your underwear. Get off my steps. I have a question, do you have any candy? I said, get off my steps. There's your candy, is it in your attic? Nobody's allowed in the attic right now. Okay, we're holding a journaling seminar called Let's Be Frank. You started hot on that one, cooled off a little bit. It's to be expected.
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4: Carlos Mencia.
25: I love your attitude. I really do. This is what I'm talking about. This is what America needs. We need to be happy again. Too many people out there are like unhappy. And I don't know what that's like because I was born in another country and I see America way different than the majority of people. So before I even get started, let me just give you a perspective that's mine. I've been to a lot of other countries and I want to say this straight up. The United States of America, on our worst day, is better than any other country on their best day. Period.
8: Oh, yeah. Because we got to see what's real, what's awesome, instead of complaining about what we don't know about. You've heard people out there. What's wrong with our economy, Carlos? Nothing. Well, why isn't it awesome like it was before? Because nothing can be awesome all the time. It rains sometimes. It snows sometimes. There's earthquakes sometimes. Things change, and that's normal. We had a great economy for 20 years. Why can't we just be happy with that instead of, but what happened? Well, it's like sex. Sex is amazing, but you can't do it all the time. And that's what happened. For 20 years, we were having sex with our economy. 20 years, just, I want a jet ski, I want a boat, I want a motorcycle. We had an orgasm and we're like, don't touch it, it's sensitive. That's what our economy is. It's right there. It's fragile. You want to buy a car? Don't touch it, it's sensitive. How's your credit? Don't touch it, it's sensitive. And maybe it's because I was born in Honduras that, you know, my friends are like, dude, why do you love America so much? Because if I was in Honduras, I'd be the funniest man milking a cow.
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9: You gotta realize, ladies, guys have no patience. And the reason we have no patience is we don't live as long as you do. That's why I talk so fast. Because I'm gonna be dead soon. I gotta do things quickly. I don't have patience to wait for my wife. You guys know what it's like. You ever take your wife out for dinner? How much more, what do you have, like an hour in you? An hour at the most? And then you're all geared up to leaving and I'll have coffee. There's another 4 minutes. Coffee? Oh, man. It sucks. It's having coffee. Guys are in a hurry. I'm sorry the women have to shave their legs and women have to have babies and you get paid 8 cents less, an hour. And you got all these old problems. But guys die before you. You get our stuff. You won. Shut up. That's right, newlyweds. Tell you right now, lover boy, I don't care how much your wife loves you, she can outlive you. Because women do that. Because guys are like me. Guys are going to be macho. And as much money as your wife makes, as successful as she is, and I'm sure you wish for her success, but you want to make more. And you want to buy bigger things than your friends. And make more money than the other guys. And you play a good game of baseball. You want to top yourself the next day. And work out harder. And put more weights on. And run faster. And then you drop dead. And she gets all your stuff. Everything you worked your ass off to get, she has. And she mourns you for a month, a year, 2 years, maybe even 5 years. But she will remarry. And some other guy's going to have all that stuff. Watching your TV, riding around in your car, playing with your boat, your kids, under your roof. Everything that was yours, he has. Not me, lover boy, because I'm getting buried with all my stuff, just like a pharaoh. I'm taking everything with me. I am mummifying my pets, even if they're still alive. I'm killing all the help, the cleaning woman. I'm taking them all. I got 2 weeks left to go on TV Guide. You can put a damn mailbox on my coffin. Bring it over here, mailman. I paid for it. I'm taking it. Don't tell me you can't take it with you. Yes, you can. That's why guys have no patience to make love. We want to have sex. Foreplay is not natural for us. You think cavemen had foreplay? Absolutely not. The caveman did what came natural. He hit him over the head. He dragged him in the cave for a minute. Went out with his buddies, they high-five, sniff their fingers, look for dinosaurs.
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4: George Carlin.
10: He's using the word black, and of course, black, the use of it is a signal that when a group of people said, we kind of demand to be called this, or would like to be referred to as this, that there's a validity in that. You can be called whatever you want to, and as an individual or a group, really you can. Now, your name can be spelled S-M-I-T-H, and you can pronounce it Janowski if you want to, man. What's the name, Janowski? How do you spell it? S-M-I-T-H, huh? They're all silent, never mind. It's just the way I pronounce it. You could if you wanted to, man, and get away. Anything you want. So it was cool, like black consciousness made a lot of other people, other groups aware of their consciousness, and they're together, you know, they're, in a way, their separateness, but they're, self-esteem, you know. I think of black consciousness, and then I think of Irish consciousness. And I think, when they're conscious, they're great. Mm-hmm. That's my gang. You know, it's okay to hit your own gang. So blacks, like, you used to get a fight if you called someone black, right? Who you calling black, man? Now it's, hey, who you calling Negro, man? Older guys didn't mind. Old guys do. Colored guy. I'm a colored person. And I feel like I'm a Negro or colored person or black, whatever you like. Some people went for Afro-American. Afro-American only lasted for about 2 weeks. So, man, you know, little cumbersome, heart-building, and black was cool, black is right, black is straight. And there's value in what you call people, like whitey. I think about white guy, you know, sounds kind of dull, man. Bland and colorless white guy. Whitey. Any variation on it, but you remember it. Haystack. That's one we don't hear a lot. Gray, too. Gray. We were grays, man. Charlie and the Man and Ofay. Caucasian. I never really liked Caucasian, you know? Sounds like a shoe style.

0: Well, the best we can figure, you're just a big nothing. Can I still go around the sun? Feel free. What are you? I'm just a big nothing. What a horrible thing to be told. That was decided by the Planet Definition Committee. It's an actual committee. They get together and, well, you can imagine the wild times. They wear their colors, you know, tattoos, born to define. What do they do? I guess there's a guy with a gavel. Okay, everybody, focus. I know everyone's excited. A lot has happened since last time. Daphne, can you read the current definition of planet? I appreciate that input. But we're in the middle of a TV thing. So I'm gonna back up a second. Daphne, can you read the current definition of planet? I don't know what it is, so I can't do her part. Very good. Not sure what I'm making fun of. I don't even know what it is. Oh, man. I like space stuff, man. They always say we're looking for intelligent life on other planets. That kills me. They have that qualifying condition on there. We're looking for intelligent life. Like finding any life anywhere wouldn't freak us out totally. We're looking for the more intelligent type. It's like we have found people on Neptune, but... I don't want to be insensitive, but it's like we stepped off the lander, then turn, there's a bunch of... We're from Earth. We're looking for intelligent life. That's a negative, Houston. Good luck with your hopes and dreams. Grab my hand! Grab my hand!
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2: I'm married. Been married for 18 years. I feel sorry for my wife sometimes. You know? Because she's been working on me for 18 years, and this is how far she's gotten. Ta-da! Marriage has turned me into a wuss. It's like a one-way ticket on the Wuss Express. Do you take this woman to be your lawfully wedded wife? All aboard! Wuss, wuss! Shh! Wuss, wuss, wuss, wuss, wuss, wuss, wuss, wuss, wuss, wuss, wuss, wuss, wuss, wuss, wuss, wuss. If you look out to your right, you'll see a man apologizing for something he didn't even do. Like a reflex, you know? Sometimes I'm alone in the room, it just pops out. Sorry! Sorry, sorry, sorry, sorry. She's off in the kitchen for what? Just in general. Woos, woos. Since I didn't do anything, can I build up a credit? I wish. I need a credit to get out of shopping. I have no business in that store. My entire job, hold the purse, hold the jacket, look like a dork. Woos, woos. It's not so bad when I'm with her. You ever lose her and still have the stuff? Honey. It's not funny. We have a lost husband on aisle 3. He wants his mommy. I can't shop with her. I turn to a 7-year-old. My knees get weak. Honey, can we go? You said it was just gonna be one thing. Come on. I wanna go home. Then she starts treating me like a kid.

0: You're just tired.
1: I'm not tired.
0: You want a timeout?
1: No.
0: She actually told me once to stay near the cart. Right in front of somebody, too. And I did. Thank God he was married. I could tell he looked at me like, hey, you don't have to explain nothing, man. You better stay down. She still looks pissed.
2: Doug Stanhope.
3: Whatever your cause, your charity, or your drive, your effort, audit it. Make sure, because so much of it is symbolism over substance, where people think they're helping by doing nothing. We're going to have a candlelight vigil at midnight. Could you do less? Mathematically, ask your accountant if there's any way you could do any less than that. Well, we are raising awareness. Raising awareness is another form of doing nothing. Only now, you're making me aware that the nothing that I've been doing is not up to par with the nothing that you're doing for such a noble cause. Why don't you do my nothing for your cause? We'll watch Storage Wars for the Cure, and then we'll both be happy in our impotence, and we'll find out what's in that safe. We all win. Raising awareness is me standing next to a drainage ditch where a guy just hit a goat with his moped on the highway, and now they're in the ditch laying in the muck with compound fractures, and the dude's got a bone sticking through his leg and the goat's got a bone sticking through his fur. They're both laying there in agony, and I'm raising awareness by standing above them shouting down an empty highway, look! Look! Ew! You look! Ew! And they're going, no, help! They're going, no, no, no. Look! It's way easier to just look.
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5: Well, let's say, I'll humor you. You know 1,000% beyond the shadow of a doubt that you would take a bullet for your child. Let me ask you this then. Why are so many people trying to assassinate your baby? What did he do? Takes two to tango. Obviously, it's a lot of people don't like this baby. Is he... he's in charge somehow, some weird tyrant baby. We somehow elect him as president through some weird loophole in the Constitution. It's like, oh, you can elect babies, it turns out. But you know what? I never read this whole thing before. Now, of course you'd vote for this baby because his campaign posters would be adorable. See his big fat cheeks? You're like, oh, I'm voting for that baby. What? You don't know anything about his policies. Oh, who cares? You know what? I think we need an outsider to kind of shake things up. It's only been Washington for 4 months. I just want to see that president baby so bad. I just want to see him at a big rally, thousands of people, like on the hip of a Secret Service agent, right? Classic baby look, too. No shirt, just a diaper, big fat baby belly. So precious. Secret Service has him on his hip. Everything looks good, Mr. President. Ugh. All due respect, sir, you're almost getting too big for me to do this anymore. See him at that rally. He's waving at the people, right? Weird baby wave. He's kissing other babies. But it's smaller babies, so it's not weird. Like he's kissing preemies. You don't need to groan when I say preemies. They're just premature. They're not monsters. No, I heard preemies will steal your breath when you're sleeping. No.
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1: Beat your children. Anybody here got any kids they don't like? Please, don't let me raise my hand by myself. My oldest son, I've been trying to do a DNA, but he won't let me take the test. Beat your children. It's amazing how you can have kids and they are totally different. Ain't that right? Yeah. My oldest son just is stupid. I love him, but he's stupid. He's not the sharpest knife in the drawer. Matter of fact, he ain't even sharp. Matter of fact, he ain't even a draw. Love my kid, but whew, if I can kill him and get away with it. I'm just joking. Look at me. Ooh. Beat your children. My granddad was so mean, he used to snatch his belt off. He thought he was shooting a shotgun. He come, he get out of work, get out the car, ready to whoop somebody's ass. My granddad didn't play. I'm a mean as a snake. I'm one time, I was in the fourth grade, I was making straight A's. So my granddad would say, oh, so you making straight A's? I said, yes, sir. Throw my little chest up. He said, say your ABCs. Say my ABC. He said, all right. Now say them backwards. I said, granddad, they don't make us say it like that in school. All he did was slap me. Pow! I'm like, Z, Y, W, S, M, Q, H, C, B, A. He said, well, all right, Dad. I said, so his ass didn't know either, did he? He used to read and skip over a word he didn't know. He says, like a John came down the street. He like, John, the street. You know, I was a fool. Granddaddy, what the, Oh, you don't want to know. You don't know that man. And when he came with his brother, he, what the, Now I'm in school doing this. Bruce, come up and read. Okay. What you want me to read? Line one or two? Read one. I saw the boy, with his brother. She said, you want to say that again? Yes, ma'am. I saw the boy, with his brother. My granddaddy got me acting stupid.
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What do you mean nothing? 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What you do? Eddie, hey, shh, don't tell me nothing. 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No, don't tell me nothing. Nobody gets punched for nothing. Eddie, nothing from nothing leaves nothing. Had to do something. Might punch you in the mouth. Didn't I always tell you reap what you sow? Yes, what goes around comes around, Eddie. Yes, that's why that man punched you in your mouth tonight. For something you did a long time ago. He probably did punch you in your mouth for something you did when you was living here. I didn't catch everything that you did. I work all day, you play all day, Eddie. Eddie, who broke that lamp in 1971? It was you. Yes, it was. That's why that man kicked your ass tonight. If you still there, I appreciate it. If you go up and tell me that your father said thank you. Save me a trip to California, because you never respect me. Me and your mother won't respect you. Never respect us. How come you can't respect me? I'm a man. I want respect. I want respect, Eddie. What, baby? Baby, you got it. R-E-S-Z-C-P. Find out what you mean to me. R-E-C-T-T-T-P. You know how to spell it. Respect. You never had no respect for me, Eddie. That's why that man kicked your ass tonight. And when I was a child, I respect my parents. I had 11 brothers and sisters, Eddie. My father made 13 cents a week. He worked at the Coleco Toy Factory, Eddie, and made 13 cents a week. That's not a lot of money when you have 11 children. Well, he didn't have all the fancy things like you, Charlie and Vernon. We didn't have fancy luxuries like food. What are you going to eat on 13 cents a week? We had to eat whatever my father brought home from work. We ate the toys, Eddie. That's right, we ate the toys and we never complained because my mother can cook her ass off. Yes, she can. My mother gets some hot sauce and some salt and pepper, make a Tonka truck taste so delicious. The wheels will melt in your mouth, Eddie. And you appreciate it. And you never complain. And it was all for one and one for all. We always stuck together. Well, Eddie, the only time I hurt my brothers and sisters is once. I came home from school and my mother had made a birthday feast for my father. She had cooked and slaved over the stove all day and made enough food for 13 people to feast on for my father for his birthday. And I sat down and ate it all by myself. I ate it all, Eddie, by myself. And my father came inside the kitchen and put his little birthday hat on. And I never forget, he looked at all

0: children, and he had a tear in his eye, and he said, which one you kids sat down and ate a whole game of Monopoly by itself? And I ate it all, Eddie. Boardwalk, Park Place, Illinois Avenue, the shoe, the boat, the hat, the cannon, the Connecticut Avenue, luxury tax. Eddie, I even ate those cheap purple mothers after go. That nobody buys. I ate them. I ate Baltic and Ralph Avenue. Yes, I did. And then I sat down and ate my father's birthday cake, too. No, it wasn't a cake. We couldn't afford a cake. It was two Etch-a-Sketches on top of each other. Two Etch-a-Sketches. Etch-a-Sketch cake. That's right. And we couldn't afford no icing, so my mother would write Happy Birthday Pop on the front of the Etch-a-Sketch. And you know how you made a wish? You shook it till the words disappeared. Then you ate the Etch-a-Sketch, Eddie. And that was your birthday cake. And we never complained, Eddie. We were happy to get that. All for one and one for all. We would get dressed to go to school in the morning. And let me tell you something about our clothes. We didn't have clothes like the other children. We had to wear whatever my father brought home from work, Eddie. We wanted toys. Each day, my mother would wake up and open 11 Twister games, Eddie. And she would roll a Twister mat on the floor. And me and my 11 brothers and sisters would wrap the Twister mats around our body like a suit. And then we'd get a Hot Wheels racetrack and put that around our waist as a belt, Eddie. And if there was no Hot Wheels, we used Johnny Lightning. And if there was no Johnny Lightning, we ripped up a hula hoop. And we put that around our waist, but we went to school, damn it. And the other children would want to make fun of us because we got on Twister suits. And it's no fun to get your ass kicked in a Twister mat. Right foot blue, left hand red, Eddie. It's a damn game to these kids. I'm standing on the corner, a mother spinning a spinner and kicking my ass, Eddie. Then I gotta go to school and watch the other children eat real food. I gotta sit there watching them eat peanut butter and jelly, bologna and Swiss, ham and cheese. I got a damn silly putty sandwich. And then for dessert, they're gonna pull out a Hostess cupcake, and I gotta eat a damn Slinky. A Slinky Spring. And Eddie, I ate so many Slinkies. Every time I hear them Slinky song, it makes me stick to my stomach. They walk downstairs and learn it in pairs and make a clinkety sound. A thing, a marvelous thing. Everyone knows it's Slinky. A Slinky, a Slinky, a wonderful, wonderful toy. A Slinky, a Slinky, a purple girl, a boy. Bye-bye, I gotta go. Thank you.
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3: There's a new kind of dad now. Now you're part mom, part dad. You're like this useless hermaphrodite just hanging around the house. There's no respect for fathers. Even the cartoons the kids watch. Here comes dad. Bam, bam, bam, bam, bam. What a douchebag. Do you remember your father coming home from work? It was like the bad guy coming back to the town in the Wild West. My mother would gather us in the kitchen. Your father's coming. Don't look him in the eye. He's gonna take your head right off. He loves you. He just doesn't want to see or hear from you. I get home, it's like the camp counselor just got there. Here's the kids. I'm going for a massage. See you later, jackass. Okay. My father would lay out in the middle of the playroom, just sleep. In the middle of the playroom, just on the floor, just lay there. My mother would go, it's your father. Shh, get out of the house. Get out. It's your father. He works hard. Get out! It's raining! Get out! I try and sleep in my house. People are poking me in the face. Literally, opening my eyes. Are you awake? Are you awake? We need you to hook up the weight. Hook up the weight. Hook up the weight. Hook up the weight. Okay, hook it up. Hook it up! I hide in the bathroom. That's my only place to hide. I pay for the whole place. I sit in the bathroom like an idiot. And they start pounding on the door. And like a normal person, if someone doesn't answer, oh, they're busy, I'll come back later. No, they get on the ground, two eyes looking up at me. The other one starts wiggling fingers underneath. Then the cat gets involved, the paw comes under. It's like an attack of the needy idiots. And it's our generation, it's completely infantile guys. I don't understand why we're not grown-ups. You should see these dads at the park. They dress like the kids. They're in Converse, and they're dressed exactly like their little six-year-olds, and they're high-fiving and trying to be cool and accepted by the eight-year-olds. Woo! Are you kidding? I've waited my whole life to be a man. I want to sit in the park on a bench and smoke a cigar and drink a martini and have my kids look at me from the swings and think, I'm not going to even ask him to push. There's no way he's getting up. And then the one time I do get up, it'll be special. We go, wow, he loves us.
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4: Should we talk about everyone's favorite member of the royal family? Prince Harry. Come on, the little ginger one that dresses as a Nazi. That's the kind of behaviour we want from our inbred overlords. Now, Prince Harry was meant to go and fight in Iraq last year, but he couldn't go to Basra last July because he's ginger, he would melt. So he didn't go, and actually, while the rest of his unit were fighting in Basra, he was found by a British journalist tracked down to a strip club in Canada. And the journalist went up to him and said, "Are you Prince Charles's son?" He said, "No." Thinking, ladies and gentlemen, because he's just got back from Afghanistan. What kind of preparation was that playboy lifestyle for fighting in a war? I know what you're probably thinking. You probably think it'd be much clearer if someone had juxtaposed strip clubs and war in a poem. You're in luck. I have. I've compared and contrasted strip clubs and war in a poem. It is simply entitled Strip Club War. Yeah, a little bit of culture for you, ladies and gentlemen. I will read it for you now. Strip Club War. Young men getting slaughtered. Bazookas everywhere. Privates standing to attention. Grabbing their helmets. Weapons going off. Sobbing men desperately clawing at gashes. The number of stiffs growing by the hour. The next generation spilling out of choppers onto hot barren mounds. It's more expensive than you think it'll be when you go in, and the whole thing leaves a mess that'll take years to clean up. And of course, Muslims don't like it. I blame Bush.
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2: Dana Gould.
5: I have no pickup lines left. I mean, I don't need them. Everything's fine. But even if I did, I'm so trained as a husband, I got nothing. If my wife left me tomorrow, I would just be stumbling up to women in bars. So, I noticed you sitting there by yourself, and, thought you might have a list of chores and errands you wanted me to do. It's gonna be a beautiful day tomorrow. Thought I'd maybe take out the convertible, swing by your place, drive your mom to Target. You like? Then she can bitch about your dad and yell at me if I agree with her. We do have children. I have two daughters. They're 5 and 4 right now. So at this age, I might as well have apes. They behave about as well as apes. But my daughters are adopted. They're from China. And when we told a friend of ours we were adopting girls from China, she said, "Are you gonna teach them English?" And I said, "Yeah." Have you ever done that? Somebody says something dumb, and you calculate how long it will take to explain and to argue, and decide instead to just agree with them and then treat yourself to an ice cream sandwich. It makes life so much easier. Well, you know who caused 9/11? The gays. You're right. Man, I love ice cream sandwiches.
2: Steve Martin.
6: How many people ate at McDonald's tonight? Reason I ask is I'm kind of jealous because the last time I came here, they kicked me out of this one. I can't go back in there anymore. This is stupid. I went in and I accidentally started a grease fire. I threw a match in the cook's hair. So I have a theory about McDonald's, and that is everything they make is all one thing. And in the back, you know, they have this big vat full of this stuff. These little molds combining goes whoosh, hamburger, whoosh, malt, whoosh, paper box, whoosh, here's your change. Thank you. You know, a lot of people think, they say to me, "Hey, you travel around all the time, you must not be able to get good foods to eat." But I love hot dogs. And you can get a hot dog any place, so it's easy for me to eat right. But people still come up, they say, "Oh, don't eat hot dogs. They have really weird things in them, you know." But it doesn't bother me because I love animal lips. I guess rat feces is one about my favorite things, I guess. I do enjoy it. So, you know, everybody thinks traveling around is really wild, you know, and they say, hey, you must meet a lot of girls, and it's not. It's kind of a lonely life, I guess, and you really don't meet people because you don't have time. Maybe you're in town for one night or, you know, at the most a week, and it's really kind of a lonely kind of life. You really spend a lot of lonely nights, I guess. And what happens is, you know, you don't meet many girls, and pretty soon, you know, you start, you start getting, like, weird sexual outlets, I guess.
7: I shouldn't talk about this.
6: Well, hey, what the heck? We're here. We're with... Okay, now. I'm not ashamed of it anymore. I used to be. But now, hey, what the heck? I like to... I like to wear men's underwear. What'll happen, you know, I'll come into a town like this, and I'll resist for a couple of days, you know, and then I'll start getting that feeling, you know, and I'll go down to Penny's, and I'll buy some men's underwear, you know, take it back to the hotel and put it on. And then sometimes, you know, I'll, like, put it on under my clothes. I mean, I can go out into the street and no one will know I have it on.
7: It's why.
6: Because the times, they are a shonging.
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10: Doctors are getting lazy. I went to the dermatologist to get a little mole checked out. The guy looks at the mole and is like, oh, Todd, this doesn't look too good. I'm going to do a biopsy on this. Call me next week for the results. Oh, you're doing a cancer test and I have to call you. Hey, doc, you don't be a stranger either, buddy. What if that test comes up positive? The guy's going to be like, oh, man, I hope this dude calls. Doesn't he know he has cancer? How could I possibly help him? Should I add him to my buddy list? Nah, he can wait for my monthly You Have Cancer mass email. So I saw this HBO documentary about crystal meth, about crank. They had a guy in there from the FBI. He gets up there, he goes, if you can make sugar cookies, you can make crank. Well, guess who was doing a little baking while he was watching this? Oh, thanks a lot, HBO, for my new $50,000 day crystal meth habit. And the trailer I have to buy in North Dakota.
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11: So it's nice. I get, you know, getting married and all that. It was a big year for me. And, you know, you get nervous because you never know if it's the right person. And, you know, married people say don't worry because the sex can always stay good as long as you keep it interesting and experiment. Like any sexual relationship, you always want to try new stuff. You date somebody for 6 months, you got to come home and you got to try something new. Maybe you had a few drinks, you're like, maybe I'll slap her ass. You don't know why. You're just curious if she's going to let you do it, that's all. And you don't just start slapping. First, just give it a couple little taps. Could have been a slap, could have been an accident. Just feeling her out. Then finally get your nerve together, you raise your hand up, and you give her that one big slap, and then you wait. And she doesn't say anything, so you go, all right, I'm an ass slapper. I'm slapping the ass.
12: Where's your daddy?
11: Who's your daddy? Yeah. That's what you say in Louisiana, right? Who's your daddy? Oh, I actually am your daddy. That's weird. But anyway, who's your daddy? Who's your cousin? But, I love my wife. It really is nice when I come home to her because I've got this intimacy thing going that I've never had before. And I've never been able to get really close to a woman before, like really have intimacy the way I do with her. Like when we sleep, I hold her in my arms, like the spoons position. Right? Yeah, women smile. They love the spoons. Yeah. Men would rather fork. Forking is more. So before we got married, I was holding her in the spoons one night. She was asleep, and I was just looking at her, thinking about how beautiful she is and how lucky I am and, you know, proud of myself that I'd finally allowed myself to trust somebody this much and to get this close, and she farted. And all the trust was gone, everything. And I didn't smell it or hear it or anything gross like that. It was just like a hot breath on my thigh. And I woke her up. I said, hey, could you never do that again? I'll be on the couch for the next couple weeks. Why don't you hop in the shower? Put on some fresh panties. Dirty. Bad. But don't kid yourself. Farting is the foundation of every solid relationship. The first time you fart and she laughs, you say, hey, I think we got a winner here. Because it's your secret. And the day you fart and she doesn't laugh, pack it and get out. It's over.
2: Stephen Wright.
9: Thanks. Bought some land. It was kind of cheap. It was on somebody else's property. Guy who lives across the street from me has a circular driveway. He can't get out. Yesterday, I bought a decaffeinated coffee table. Can't even tell by looking at it. Went to the Metropolitan Museum of Art, went there to name the untitled paintings. Woman on horse. Boy with bucket. Kitten on fire. Last Christmas, I bought my brother some gift wrapping paper as a gift. I went over to the gift wrapping section. I said, see this? Wrap this. But don't use the same print, so when he opens it, he knows when to stop. Then I saw this old lady wearing a full-length fur coat, and I went over to her. I said, excuse me, ma'am, what kind of animal is that coat made out of? She said, raccoon. I said, my God, he must have been huge. I borrowed some albums from a friend of mine. I was going to record them onto tape cassettes, so I had the wiring all backwards on my stereo and accidentally erased all his records. Gave me back these black, blank things. Whenever I fill out an application, it says, in case of emergency, notify, I put doctor. What the hell is my mother gonna do? Thanks a lot.
1: I Heart Comedy.
2: Maria Bamford.
12: I always work in an office, and I've been fired a lot. I prefer to call it just another stop on my Burning Bridges tour. Then it's more like they paid by the hour for me to rock. And I was working for this giant corporation. Anybody here work for a giant corporation? Anybody here a part of the problem? I used to work for a giant corporation. Let's call it Jubilee Goop. And my supervisor, let's call him Green Bean. I can't say what it is because it was Disney and his name was Chuck and he worked in publicity. Working for Jubilee Goop, and my supervisor Green Bean said there were certain VIPs who you should never put on hold. Certain bigwigs who you should never put on hold. And I could never remember who those people were. So I put everyone on hold and I conference them and I let them sort it out amongst themselves. Green Bean fired me and he said, "You are never gonna work for Jubilee Goop again. You are not Jubilee Goop material." I didn't want to tell him because he had actually been hired on full time with benefits, but I had actually been fired from there 14 times before. Dude, I'm a temp. I'll be back. I'll call you next week from accounting. Don't put me on hold, buddy. I don't know. It's all great. Giant corporations, like, they always act like they care. Like, Disney, they call you a cast member, you know, like you're in a show or something. You're in a boring part of the show that nobody wants to watch.
13: Unless, of course, you take a 3-hour lunch, then everyone's watching.
12: Stupid. They did this weird employee recognition event for us after September 11th. It just came off really creepy, you know, because they try to act like, you know, they care, but then it comes off wrong because it's all profit-oriented. Like, they took us down to Palm Springs and said, "You guys, just amazing job. Great teamwork, everyone did. Round of applause, everyone. You guys did everything to help our customers in the Manhattan area, so thank you so much. And this year, the challenge is, how do we recreate that grief-stricken, terror-driven productivity and channel it into our day-to-day operations? Okay, kidnap a loved one. I like it. Let's spitball. Oh, my God, I'm looking at these people all the time.
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14: I used to hate Starbucks. I thought they were trying to brainwash me. First time I ever went, I was like, "Can I have a small coffee?" And they're like, "Do you mean tall?" And I was like, "I don't, what?" No, just a small. They're like, "We call our small a tall. It's this big." Okay, so about as tall as a chipmunk? I would call a chipmunk small. Unless there's like a herd of chipmunks and one was taller than the others. In that one instance, I might be like, "That was a tall chipmunk. Did you see that 8-inch beast of a chipmunk? It was like the LeBron James of chipmunks, wasn't it? That was bizarre. Almost as bizarre as there being a herd of chipmunks. I didn't know they ran like that. Was that a squirrel? Jeez. If not, that was a venti chipmunk." I used to hate Starbucks because I felt like they were trying to brainwash me. Now I love them because they successfully brainwashed me. That's the problem with being brainwashed. Once you're under, you're like, "This is good. I'll have an iced grande mocha with no whipped cream, please. My name is Joe." "Do you mean no whip ice grande mocha? I'm sorry, I'll try harder." "My name is Shame. Call it out."
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18: I believe if life gives you lemons, you should make lemonade and try to find someone whose life has given them vodka and have a party.
19: I bet you have a computer, don't you? Yep. I finally got a computer. Finally. I like it. I read my morning papers on the computer. It's just hard to hold the computer on the toilet. Because I don't have a laptop. My computer has an attitude. I push a button, it says, "I'm sorry, I'm not able to process your request." I push another button, it says, "What part of unable did you not understand?" Do you talk to friends on the computer with the... people have sex on the computer. I can't type. I typed out, "Are you horny?" It came out, "Are you Henry?" And the answer came back, yes. So we had coffee. You don't even have to go to the library anymore, do you?

0: You don't, like I did. You know, like say you're going to do a book report on Beowulf. All you have to do is go, Yahoo, Beowulf, and out it comes. You should have to go to the library and speak to a human being and say, hi, Miss McGillicuddy, where do I find information on Beowulf? Okay, you go down row A, section C, group 32, go up the spiral staircase, you'll see 5,000 shelves, go down to shelf 3,792, go down that row, veer to the right, you're going to want to veer to the left, but veer to the right, you'll see a brick wall, push the third brick from the bottom, the wall will open diagonally, go through that wall, down the staircase to the lake, get into the boat and cross the lake of fire. If you've rented a helmet, the bats won't get you. When you get to the other side, go through the labyrinth. Go to the left, the right, the left, the right, past the third mummy, out into the woods, down the hill, over the river, up the hill, knock on the door of the log cabin, and there will be Beowulf himself! And do it quietly.
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2: I was on a plane recently, and the bathroom of the plane on the inside door had an ashtray. You ever see that? An ashtray. Which leads me to believe either this plane was built in 1942, or else they like, let's put in ashtrays in case they legalize smoking. We won't have to change the doors again. That's what always drives me nuts, man. It's either the pilot or flight attendant comes on. They're always like, and this is a non-smoking flight. It's like, yeah, we get it. It's been a zillion years since you could smoke on a plane. You don't have to keep telling us. Like, how come the pilot doesn't get on and go, oh, this is a non-smoking flight, and the culottes don't even have to sit in the back either. I had a flight recently. They made us circle the airport for a half hour before we could land. And then when we finally land, the tow brakes that brings the plane in the rest of the way. And that's when you're really annoyed, when you're already on the ground where you want to be and you're still delayed. That's when you're looking out the window like, it's right there. Just give me the slide. Right? And everybody's pissed off. And then the pilot gets on and he talks to you like you're in a damn spa, right? It's like, yeah, folks, the tow broke. It'll be about another half hour. You just sit tight. We're going to get you in there real soon. Thanks again for flying with us. That just pisses you off even more. Like, wouldn't you feel better if he at least came on and spoke to you the way you were feeling? Right? Like, if he just clicked on, like, shh. You're not going to believe this. Apparently the toe broke. I hear you moaning. I had plans too. It's all... Well, for anyone sitting in the left-hand side of the plane, feel free to give them the finger out the window while they work on the toe. What else? Oh yeah, you can smoke too if we're smoking up here.
3: I fell asleep once on my flight. Flight attendant, she nudges me awake. She's like, would you like some coffee? I'm like, what is it, my turn to fly?
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4: I was in Scotland for all of August. It was the darkest time of my life. Mostly because they call cookies biscuits. I didn't like that at all. It was an incredible culture shock for me. Tough to adjust. But I tried for a few weeks. But in the fourth week, I couldn't handle it no more. Those are cookies. Cookies are cookies and biscuits are biscuits. If you call cookies biscuits, then what do you call biscuits? Because I'm not saying scones. I think I was dealing with some other stuff at the time. And I transferred my anger. No way I was that mad about that. So one night I was out. It was 5 a.m. having some drinks. I was talking with this girl. I decided to take a swing. I say, how about we go back to my place for some food? Some drinks. Most women would say, yeah, that sounds cool, or nah, I'm all right. But what she said was, what type of food are we talking about? And what type of drinks are we talking about? And do you expect me to have sex with you if I come back to your place? Well, if you come back to my place at 5 a.m. and eat all my food and drink all my drinks and you don't want to have sex, then I don't want you in my life at all. All right, what type of person to do something like that? That sounds like something a sociopath would do. Come to your place, eat your food, drink your drinks, leave at 6:30? Well, that's a passive burglary. And as soon as he said that, I should have clocked this woman was crazy, but I was kind of drunk, so I went, oh, she's kind of quirky. She's kind of quirky and weird. So we talk for a little bit. She says stuff, I say stuff. She says stuff, I say stuff. You know how a conversation works. I think it's going well. I go in for the kiss. She says, what? You think you can just kiss me? Western men and men in general think they're entitled to whatever they want from women. You objectify us. She started going on this weird feminist rant. Hey, it's fine if you want to be a feminist, but I think 5 a.m. after the bar closes is a weird time to jump on your soapbox. So we keep talking for some reason. She wants to know my address. She's showing interest. I tell her the address. Then we want to go a little bit further. She wants to know the address plus the cross street. And she texts it to herself after I tell her. I say, what's wrong? She says, I have to be safe. 3 out of 10 women that get raped don't report. And I said, 1 out of 1 dudes is walking away from this conversation. And she said, what's wrong? I said, you're a crazy person. That's what's wrong. And right now, it sounds kind of risky to hang out with you. And I didn't know this about myself until today, but I don't hang out with anybody that quotes rape statistics. There's nobody in my life that does that. That's such a weird trait to have. I'm a black man in Scotland on a work visa. I gotta go.
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4: When I play the South, they say y'all in the South. They take out the O and the U. So when I'm in the South, I try to talk like that so people understand me. Hello, can I have a bowl of chicken noodle? Come on, I'm in the South. Do you understand? I mean, I'm in the South and I want some sp. I stubbed my toe. I need to lay down on the kitchen. I saw a commercial for an above-ground pool. It was 30 seconds long. You know why? Because that's the maximum amount of time you can depict yourself having fun in an above-ground pool. If it was 31 seconds, the actors would have said, what am I supposed to do now? The water's only up to here. What should I do? Throw the ball back to Jimmy? Or put some goggles on and look at his feet? I can't even drown my kneecaps. I like the public hot tub at the hotels, the whirlpool. I like to go there when there's a guy in there already. I say, hey, man, do you mind if I join you? He says, no. Then I go and I turn the whirlpool heat up. Then I come by and I add some carrots and onions. Then I say, hey, man, just simmer for a while. I mean, sit there.
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6: Time now for a Shakespearean play. A brief bit of culture once again, interspersed with all the strangeness. From you, I needed something that is topical that's been in the news recently. To base. All right. Should be real. Harrisburg and Studio 54. Radioation. Radioation. Okay. Wow, man, why can't you say the damn words? I don't know, Tommy. I'm on liquid wrench. I'm really feeling mellow. Shakespeare, a play based upon the suggestions, Harrisburg, Studio 54. But first, before we do the play, I'd like to talk about the very serious subject of schizophrenia. No, he doesn't. Shut up, let him talk. Wonder what chairs think about all day. Oh, here comes another ass. A Shakespearean play based upon your suggestion of Three Mile Island, Pennsylvania, which will be titled A Meltdowner's Nightmare.
4: Suggestion. Shut up, I'm gonna try.
7: Oh, Father, don't make me perform.
4: Shut up, Andrew, you've gotta perform.
7: No!
4: He's ready, show business is his life. First, can you dim these lights just a touch? Can you bring them down?

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3: I recently went on a tour where one of the tour stops was San Jose, California. And the, you know, you stay in a hotel near the club whenever you do a gig. And they put us in a hotel that the same weekend we were there, they were hosting a furry convention. Yeah. It was one of the best weekends of my life. It goes like this. 311 Cruise was the best weekend of my life because that boat was hot boxed. And then my second best weekend was the Weezer Cruise because that was still fun, but it wasn't as hot boxed as the 311 Cruise. And then the third thing, hanging out in a hotel full of furries. The hotel bar, registration. I didn't check out the gym, but everywhere you'd go in the hotel was a bunch of people wearing cute furry animal mascot costumes that were, you know, absolutely adorable. And I always thought furries were like, it was a sex thing, you know, that they just wanted to put those things on and then have animal sex with each other. But it turns out that's a very, very small part of it. You guys are laughing like, what did you do? Well, for starters, I didn't have sex with them. I just hung out with them. That's how I know. Because they all told me, no, we just like wearing these costumes. We're shy people. We like to, you know, meet other people that like wearing costumes. We make our own costumes in a lot of cases. And the costumes look great. I still have like 50 pictures in my phone of like, because down at the bar at night in this hotel, they'd play music and people in the furry animal costumes would dance around. There's a whole dance floor full of mascots. It was so amazing. And I came up with an idea, hopefully I'll get it off the ground at some point, of, you know that movie Wedding Crashers? Yeah, I think you could totally get laid if you showed up at a furry convention and just, you know, kept your costume on and didn't admit to anybody that you're not really a furry. I think you could get away with it. And I think that'd be a hilarious movie, The Furry Convention Crashers. I'm sure Vince Vaughn and Owen Wilson are busy, but, you know, me and T.J. Miller could play the parts. With a cameo by Pete Holmes. And, and I've already thought of this slogan. The tagline for the poster is just going to say, a couple of dudes just trying to get some tail.
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4: Here's the thing. I like kids. I really like kids. It's not the kids I'm afraid of. I'm afraid of becoming a mommy. All right? A mommy. Not a mother, by the way. Mothers are cool. Mothers are what my generation had, right? Mothers let you eat a few pot brownies at the pool party when you're nine. Mothers discipline you and

0: Are you insane riding a bike around the middle of Manhattan traffic, huh? There's no speed limit in New York. Have you noticed that? Have you ever seen a speed limit sign in Manhattan? No, they don't exist. Red lights here mean stop if you want to. Last guy who got a speeding ticket in Manhattan was the guy who crashed his plane into the Empire State Building back in 1937. Wake up and smell the maple nut crunch. They drive me nuts. You seen the cops who have to ride the bikes? Oh, aren't they the saddest looking mothers? Oh, man. Oh, there's not one happy one in the whole city, man. They're totally bummed out. You know they come from families full of cops, right? Their dad was a cop, their grandfather was a cop. They dreamed of being a cop their whole life. They go through the academy, they're waiting for that graduation day to get all the stuff. And graduation day comes, yeah, here's a badge, a bike, and a pair of shorts. Stop crying, go ahead, go ahead. You want more stuff? Here's some white socks and flip-flops. Go ahead, stop crying. You want a siren? Make one with your mouth. Go ahead. Oh, man, this sucks. Oh, I'm not stopping any crimes, man. I don't care if somebody gets killed right in front of me. I'm not stopping. I'm just going to ride my bike for 8 hours and go home. I'm not going to meet any chicks this way. Oh, I'm waiting to get stopped by one of those guys, man, in my truck, because I'm not stopping. Yeah, he pulls up next to me. Pull over. Yeah, you're not a cop.
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2: Before I went on tour last year, I prepared by watching a lot of white supremacist videos on YouTube. And I don't know if you realize this, but out there in the heartland of America, there are people preparing for war. They're learning how to shoot machine guns and live on eating ants. And we're not ready for that. They're getting ready for war. We're getting ready for brunch. Do you see the distinction I'm trying to draw for you? I'm concerned. We are not going to be able to defend freedom and democracy and tolerance with sun salutations. When they come marching into the cities from their hamlets and dales, the little towns of Miller's Outpost and Not Reading and Incest, California, or wherever they're from, with their burning torches and Uzis, we can't be like, hang on, we need to limber up. You can't kick down a door with Uggs. I hope everyone realizes that Warrior One is not an actual combat position. I used to be a union organizer, and thank you. People always want me to make jokes about the labor movement, but I think it's tacky to make fun of the dead. Oh, NATO, how could you say something that's true? How dare you? So, I was a union organizer and comedian, father twins at the same time for many years, and people were always like, that's a lot to handle. How do you do all those things? But basically, I do one thing, which is tell people things they don't want to hear. I just go from room to room to room, having a single undifferentiated conversation in my mind. We're going on strike. You can't wear all your clothes at the same time. I can't tell it apart.
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3: Chris Rock.
4: Yeah, man. Hard being a man today. Hard being a man today. Why is it so hard to be a man? Because nobody cares about men. You see a homeless man on the street with a dog, you feel sorry for the dog. So we got to get that dog some food. So every night on TV, I see there's a new missing woman. We gotta find Carol. Where's Carol?
5: We must find Carol. Carol didn't come home last night.
4: I never see one of these things for a missing man yet. It's like, Bob didn't come home last night. Good. I hope he never comes home. That's right, hard being a man today. Why is it so hard being a man? Because you got to deal with today's woman. Got to deal with today's woman. Today's woman's a hard one to deal with, boy. What's the show all the women watch today? Desperate Housewives. Desperate Housewives. Bunch of women living in nice houses. Some of them don't even work. They all cheat on their husband.

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2: 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I don't need to be made to feel guilty. I mean, I'm already in Whole Foods. I'm already there doing that. I didn't know it was possible for an inanimate object to be Jewish, but apparently, the logo should just be a disappointed rabbi, you know? You don't have to get it, but you know, if you can, you'd get it. But you don't care, so that's fine. No, it's all right. No, God forbid you spend an extra 17 cents to help the planet and save, you know, your children and your children's children. No, you go and save the 17 cents. I'm sure you'll spend it on something very, very important. Okay, no, I don't. You don't have to get it. Just if you can, you'd get it, but you don't, so that's it. I mean, you know, I can't make you get it. It's not Nazi Germany, you know, not yet with that attitude. But...
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21: You know, you'll notice when you're walking around any major city now, and I notice this here even in England, which is ironic, that you find less and less people speaking English nowadays. Like even in America, I walk through any major city and I hear people speaking every other language but English. I know words in other people's languages, I know phrases, I know how to say certain things, but I can't speak anything from top to bottom other than English. And which, you know, like if I was to talk to you, if I was to start speaking Punjabi to you, I know enough to start a conversation, but then if you replied, I would just go, yeah, right? Like, that's why I've created my own language. I'd be like, oh, kiala jindo, oh, TikTok, go see. I'm like, but. That's what I would do, that's all I do. I've created my own language, it's called but. And then, you know, with Indian people, because we have so many dialects, they may just think, oh, I don't know that dialect of, what is, but. What I like to do is I like to listen to people speak another language, and then I play this game where I try to figure out what language it is. I stare at them every now and then and smile like I know what they're saying. You should see how paranoid people get. I'm sitting at this cafe, there's these people behind me, and all I hear is, Ashfluben, Vahaben, Vashuben, Vafleben, Krishlaven, Vahuben, and I look at them and I go, and they were like, we must move. This man speaks Latvian. Damn you, Rosetta Stone. But I always listen for like the one key word in English, you know? You ever do that? Hear somebody speaking another language, and you listen for the one key word in English, and then you try and piece together what they're talking about. But the funny thing is, you'll hear a word that sounds like an English word, but it won't mean the same thing to them. Like, you'll be like, Schlubben, wir haben to go in this shopping mall. And you're like, aha! They're going to a shopping mall. But then you find out that shopping mall means bread to them or something, you know? But Indians make up words all the time. They end up in our vernacular forever. Susu is one of those words because Indians make up words based on the sounds they hear. That's where Susu came from. What's he doing? Susu. Ah, Susu. There's all kinds of words that are made up that we all know. What's the Indian word for firecracker? Fakaka. See, that's not a word. That's the noise they make. Fakaka. That's it. That's the noise. If my mom sees two people whispering, she'll go, look, son, they're doing kuspus. The hell is kuspus? You know, kuspus, kuspus, kuspus, kuspus, kuspus. The Indian word for flip-flops is chappals, but the nickname, chakpats. You know why? Because when you walk in, they go, chakpat, chakpat, chakpat, chakpat. When I was in India, they have these three-wheeler taxis, and I was with my cousin. I go, hey, should I call a taxi? She goes, no, I will. Oi! Fatpatiya! What? Fatpatiya! That's the noise they make.
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0: I got some awful gifts this year. I got, for my birthday, I got a dart board where they wrapped the dart separately from the dart board so it would look like two gifts. That's not two gifts. That's lying, and you can go to hell for that. That's a two-part, one crappy gift. Just because you separate one thing doesn't make it two things. You're not allowed to do that. You can't hand someone something and they open it and like, you bought me a left shoe, and then go, we also bought you that. If you like that one, you are going to love that one. It's exactly the same, but just the opposite. I also got a miniature emergency toolkit for my car. Miniature emergency toolkit in case my car breaks down and then shrinks. I'm gravy. Unless it shrinks with my car, then the ratio stays the same. I'm not sure how magic works. I do know how a gift receipt works, so that's probably the best thing in that box. I don't even know how to use a miniature toolkit. Hey, come pick me up. I've broken down, but don't worry about packing your tiny socket wrenches. Jonagan's got his own. I've already started working on the car. I've got the radio out, and I've tightened the frames on my glasses. Please hurry. This tiny blanket's not keeping me warm.
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20: I identify with Wills. You know, I struggle with my weight. I'm on this fancy diet, that Domino's pasta bread bowl diet. It's going all right. All right. Have you seen the Domino's pasta bread bowl? It's a bread bowl filled with pasta, covered in cheese. The only ingredient missing, a suicide note. I eat unhealthy. I actually enjoy eating unhealthy, but a Domino's pasta bread bowl, I mean, I got kids. I don't want one of them in a therapist's office. If my dad loved me, why would he eat a Domino's pasta bread bowl? Pasta in a bread bowl? That's a sign of a serious eating disorder, isn't it?
22: I was out of control. I was putting pasta in bread bowls. It was a matter of time before I cover with cheese. I needed help. I went to a meeting. It worked out.
20: I love how Domino's presents it as some traditional entree from the old country.
22: The pasta bread bowl. It's just like a Mama Domino used to make. Every Sunday, you get down to my kitchen when I'm making the pasta bread bowl. What's the matter for you? I'll break on your face all the stereotypical phrases.
20: I don't even know how you would come up with that idea.
2: All right, we need a healthy alternative to the pizza, something like a salad.
20: Do you mean like a bread bowl filled with pasta covered in cheese?
2: No, I was thinking like a salad with lettuce.
20: Oh, we could do that. Or we could fill pasta with bread and inject it in people's butts. Do we even work here?
2: No, not really.
20: I love the idea that there's someone at the Domino's headquarters taking credit for that, you know?
2: Johnson, you came up with the pasta bread bowl.
20: I sure did, sir.
2: Yeah, we've been contacted by The Hague. You're being prosecuted for crimes against humanity.
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4: George Carlin.
23: I'd like to mention a special kind of bull that has taken hold in this country in the last 30 to 40 years. It's this excessive devotion to children. I'm talking about today's professional parents, these obsessive diaper sniffers. The self-esteem movement began in 1970, and I'm happy to say it has been a complete failure. Because studies have repeatedly shown that having high self-esteem does not improve grades, does not improve career achievement, it does not even lower the use of alcohol, and most certainly does not reduce the incidence of violence of any sort. Because as it turns out, extremely aggressive, violent people think very highly of themselves. Imagine that. Sociopaths have high self-esteem. Who would have thunk, huh? Here's another one that bit the dust. This practice of playing Mozart during pregnancy so the fetus can hear it. It was supposed to increase intelligence. Didn't work. All it did was sell a lot of CDs and piss off a whole lot of fetuses. The self-esteem movement revolved around a single notion. The single idea that every child is special. Boy, they said it over and over and over, as if to convince themselves. Every child is clearly not special. Did you ever look at one of them? Did you ever take a good close look at one of these kids? They're goofy. They're too small. They're way too small. They're malapportioned. Their heads don't fit their bodies. Their arms are too weird and everything. They can't walk across the room in a straight line. They're incomplete. Incomplete. Unfinished work. I never give credit for incomplete work. Now, P.T. Barnum might think they're special, but not me. I have standards.
24: Los Angeles, brought my car, 1989 Mazda 323 hatchback, with about a billion miles, still has the Minnesota plates because I'm indulging in a little insurance fraud. And my favorite thing to do with my car in Los Angeles, valet park. I love to valet park on a junk car. I love to spend $5 and 10 minutes explaining how to drive my car to the man who is trying to work for a living. It goes something like this. Yeah, you gotta start it neutral. The emergency brake doesn't. Don't lock it. Don't lock it. Don't lock it. Thanks. Now I have to climb through the hatch. The people with really nice cars are mean to the valet guys. And you know what that is? That is mean. That isn't okay. I like to play a little game with the valet guys where I pull up quick before they see the car. And then I jump out and I hand them the keys and I say very sternly, and hey, be careful. And then they see the car and we share a laugh. And then I like to say, and I've written down the mileage, which above 197.5, you are joyriding. Somebody stole the tape deck out of my car. Yeah, let's internalize the word tape deck for a second, shall we? It's a street value of a tape deck. $1.50, $2, what are we talking about? Somebody broke the passenger side window so they could have my $100 Best Buy tape deck. Here's what I would love to say to the criminals of the world. No one locks an 89 Mazda. No one. Check the doors. Take what you'd like. Because now I have to replace either the window or the jukebox. And what am I, Rockefeller? And I replaced the window because I'm a grown-up lady. And but now I got nothing to do. Horrible LA traffic. Driving around, no music, no nothing. And I've taken up a little light reading while driving. No one is pleased. One guy almost monster trucked my ass in his two-bedroom SUV. Got off his spiral staircase long enough to yell at me. And he's pointing at me and he's like, are you reading or are you driving? And I swear to God, pointing at me with his cell phone. And I love a cell phone. I'm not against a cell phone. Some people are. Some people think it's unnecessary technology. Those people, of course, the direct descendant of the guy who hated the wheel. Because cell phones are fantastic. And because people have always hated the new technology. They always have. Before cell phones and video games and televisions, it was radio. And before radio, it was the evil fictional novel. And before that, it was poetry. And I swear to God, back in the 12th century, it was backgammon. Parents hated backgammon. Like Vice City hated backgammon. Like Billy's in the castle for 10 hours a day playing backgammon. I can't get him out. I've tried everything. Jousting camp. I am sending that boy on the children's crusade.
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5: Couples in the house, how you doing? All right, that's your boyfriend right there. He's very handsome. What do you call him when you're trying to be romantic?
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5: Huh?
6: Bear.
5: Bear? That's really cute. My old girlfriend, I called her my fuzzy little teddy bear. She called me Big Fat Cash Machine. ATM for short. Ooh. Room 1812, baby. Like the war. This girl asked me out one time. She told me she was an actress in porno movies. So I'm like, all right, well, when do you want to go out? She goes, well, I'm working Tuesday and Wednesday. How about Thursday? How about Monday? I got Monday available. Wouldn't it be great if instead of bad things, good things could be transmitted through sex? Like skills? Baby, I'm gonna do you till you're an architect. Don't stop till I can juggle. Oh my God, I'm gonna type. Oh my God, I'm gonna type. How was your date last night? Did you get lucky? Yeah, I think my resume speaks for itself. One time my old girlfriend and I, we rented a Jewish porno movie. Yeah. It's called I Don't Do That. Have you seen it? It's a sequel to Get That Thing Out of My Face. Which I think was a remake of Ew.
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7: People go crazy naming their kids. In our country, we have no rules about kids naming. A guy in New York named his son Loser. You know what they put on a birth certificate? Loser. That's what they, you know, I think that's wrong. In the room where you get the name, we need an alarm system. Like a button at a bank. And you press that button to alert the authorities. Yeah. Congratulations on your daughter. What did you want to name her? Oh, you wanted to name her Ginsenga? No. Okay, so like ginseng with an A at the end. Is that what I'm... That's a great name. Is that wrong with that? Just let me get something from under my desk real quick. Hold on a second. Push the button. Let them know. She gets back to the room. The baby's gone. Oh my God, what... What have you done with Ginsenga? Oh, you mean Michelle? She's with a family that's gonna love her. That's where. Thank you. Listen, ladies, I am kidding about taking people's babies away. I realize you can't do that, all right? But one guy types the name in. One guy. That's the name forever. It's his call, okay? He can save this baby's life. It's his call. Congratulations on your daughter. What you want to name her? Oh, we want the name of Exotasia. I'm sorry, what? Exotasia. Because we were so excited when she exited. So, yeah, Exotasia. No, I'm sorry, I can't. Go again, that's silly. Go again, please, I can't. Now she's gonna get upset, right? She's gonna get upset. Well, hold on. No, who are you? Not gonna name my daughter. What about wanna name my daughter? I need to talk to your manager. She's telling anybody, but they can name anybody. Matter of fact, big man, why don't we do it like this, big man? Why don't we do it like this? What is your name? What's your name? Who me? I'm Lamangelo. My crazy mother loved Limoncello. That's why the f*** I work here. Thanks, guys. I got a snort. I heard it.
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9: Names are important, right? Yeah. You gotta have a good name. You know, Hitler, if that guy's name was Chip, none of this would have happened. Right? We'll take a guy like that serious. Like all the Nazis during a meeting. They're like, guess what's a beer leader? They're like, cool. They're like, freaking Chip. Little Chip with a mustache. Right? They're like, Chip, we know you want to invade Poland, but we'll get the guy some sandwiches. My sister, she thinks my nephew's gay, you know. She goes, I think little Henry's got some tendencies. I mean, you named him little Henry. What the hell did you think was gonna happen? You named him Vito, like I told you, we wouldn't be having this. Huh? Right? There's no gay guy named Vito. So she calls, she goes, why don't you guys come over, like do some guy stuff with them? I'm like, what are we gonna do? It's like me and my brother, like we used to wrestle in high school. Just come on over and like wrestle with him. I go, yeah, we'll wrestle him straight. That'll be good. We're gonna wrestle that gay right out of you, mister. So we get over there, you know, get all oiled up. Put our tights on. People are nuts.
12: Stephen Wright.
13: Next week I'm going to have an MRI to find out whether or not I have claustrophobia. In school they told me practice makes perfect, and they told me nobody's perfect, so then I stopped practicing. Here's some of my answers to some everyday questions. Excuse me, sir, do you know what time it is? No, I'm not from around here. Excuse me, do you know where the train station is? Probably near the tracks. Sometimes when I'm over someone's house and no one's in the kitchen, I like to write things on that to-do list they have on the refrigerator. Memorize distances to all other planets. Adopt a baby, then sell on black market. You ever notice when a house burns down, the only thing left standing is the fireplace and the chimney? How's that for evidence? I bought a new camera. It's very advanced. You don't even need it. Why are the pictures square if the lens is round? I bought a new phone. The first thing I did was push redial. The phone started having a nervous breakdown. The phone was twitching like this. I don't have this information. I bought an iPod. It can either hold 5,000 songs or one telephone message from my mother. They say you're not supposed to put metal in a microwave oven. They're right. for missing a wall in my kitchen. Today I was talking to myself. I was very polite and cordial, but I could tell I was lying. You know, if heat rises, heaven might be hotter than hell.
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11: So I went out on a date, tried to rekindle everything. Took a girl out, start from scratch. First date, always something's going wrong. Because you're a guy, you're just going to say something wrong. It's just going to happen eventually. But they ask you those kind of curveball questions. You don't really know what's happening. Don't know how to answer. She goes, how come I always catch you staring at slutty-looking girls with big boobs? I go, are you serious? Why? That girl was wearing pink, and pink draws the eye. That's basic optometry, hon. I'm surprised you didn't know that. She goes, no, I didn't. That's interesting. Then she doesn't say anything. She waits. Just brews in her head like a little El Nino. She calls me. 4 a.m. Not even a call, a fax. That's worse. It's more jarring. It's right next to my head. There's nothing worse at 4 a.m. than hearing... Seven page fax. First one's just got a big F on it. I'm like, I don't like where it's headed. Then we break up. Of course, I trash her to every one of my friends and family. I'm such an ass. Just beat her to it. My mom's like, she was sweet. I go, oh, really? She hated you. Yeah. Oh, yeah. And then sometimes she wanted me to steal stuff and then try, like, drugs. Yeah, yeah. Not quite the angel. And then we get back together, like, an hour later, of course. She's at dinner, like, why has everyone staring at me? You're wearing pink, hon. You know how that goes.
1: 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They all do funny here. iHeart Comedy.
12: I like pot. I'm a pothead. People tell me you can get in trouble here in New York. And I was like, really? That seems stupid. It's just a little weed. I never like had to go to a dealer. I started smoking pot in like the legal-ish system of California. You know, we just go to a doctor. You know the deal. You've all heard of it. It's so stupid and crooked. You just make up any disease that's ever existed. If you can think of any disease that's ever existed, you are sick enough to get your medical marijuana prescription. You'd be like, oh, I just feel really polio-ish today. Light it up. It's so stupid. So I went in there, and they give you all these forms to fill out. They're trying to be like real doctors. They ask you for like family medical history, stuff like that. I left everything blank. I just wrote down in one box, I like to get high, bro. That's it. Capital B, capital R, capital O. And I gave it back to them, and they put you in this waiting room. You have to sit there for like 10 minutes in this office. And then this doctor comes in. I guess he's a doctor. All right, he's got a lab coat. He's got a lab coat and a dusty stethoscope. And he comes in and he goes, so, and he looks over the forms. He gets to that part. I can tell he like rolls his eyes. And he's like, all right, so, you know, what are your symptoms? And I'm like, what symptoms are you talking about, dude? I'm fine. I like to get ripped. I think you can figure out this situation. You're a smart guy. You went to medical school. I think you're going to decode the ruse we're playing. And me and the 8 college kids outside didn't just catch the plague all of a sudden. And he goes, I'm going to write down anxiety.
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28: So I'm at home, I'm barefoot, and I went to go put my shoes on. And I wasn't really looking, you know how you just slip your foot into your shoe. All of a sudden, the last second, I look down, and in my shoe is a huge spider. Big black and orange, crunchy, hairy spider. And I almost put my foot right on top of it. And then I thought, God, you know what would have been scarier than that? If you're like, on a farm visiting your aunt, whoever. And so, like, you know, she's, Ellen, honey, would you mind going to look for that thing that I misplaced? And you don't even care what the thing is, because that guy's inside, and he wants you to call him Uncle Larry, and he's not your uncle, and he's drunk all the time, and he wears those weird pajamas. But anyway, that's her life. So you're outside, and you're going to look for the thing, you know, and you see it in some bushes. You think you have it, and all of a sudden you're feeling around, and you think you have it, and what you realize you're squeezing is a lamb! No, that's not scary by itself. No, but it's like, it's a rack of lambs. It's a whole bunch of lambs. And if you're allergic to wool, I'm not. But if you were, you know, I thought that would be scarier. Because really, a bunch of anything is scarier than one something. I mean, like 100 poodles are scarier than one leopard with no legs. Am I right? I mean, you could come home, there could be a leopard with no legs sitting in your living room, and rah! What could it do? It's got no legs. Unless it fell on your head. If it was in a tree, how could it get there? But if it was in a tree, and you're walking down the street and falls, just clamps on top of your head, just furious, it's got no legs, just clamping, and you're like trying, somebody help me, please, you know. This big group of animal rights activists see and they throw paint on you like, it's not a hat, it is a live animal. I wouldn't wear this. Thought, okay, that would have been scarier than this fight.
0: All laughs, all the time. I Heart Comedy.
2: But I think that's where we want to get with technology, is fixing the human brain from the inside. We've tried for years. Everyone's taken medication to try to find that magical soma pill that's going to fix us. And we haven't gotten there. And sort of the holy grail of technology is nanotechnology, getting to the point where we can just inject little microscopic robots into people. And they will go through and sweep over every cell, every dead cell, dying cell, cancerous cells, just scrape them out of there. Bad thoughts, bad memories. They're basically just like beat cops patrolling the neighborhoods of your body. Just swinging billy clubs like, oh, what are you doing there, cancer? Just throwing dice? I don't think so. I don't want to see you around here again. And then you're just happy and healthy and well-adjusted. That seems great on paper, but that really is contingent on the idea that you are going to take an entire civilization of microscopic robot police people and introduce them to a foreign universe that is you and assume that they will just remain cops forever. They won't develop any sort of spiritual awakening. They won't have a consciousness. There won't be a Socrates robot that's like, why do we do what we do? Because we love being cops. Do you? And then their little heads explode and they start painting up their bodies and taking drugs and rioting in the streets and having art festivals and music festivals and petitioning and rioting. You don't want that. You don't want thinking creatures inside you. That's a terrible idea. That just ups the chances you're going to have a thinking workforce and have a workers' revolution. You're going to have a little Cesar Chavez robot or a Che Guevara robot. It's like, hey, everyone, gather around. We don't know this guy. We're working for free. We need to start some unions and get some benefits. Shut it down. And they go on strike, and you just melt.
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6: Okay, I think that's in tune enough for comedy. Can you guys hear that? Can you hear the guitar? Okay, cool. They probably don't get a lot of work done at the bubble wrap factory. I know a girl who's a tease, but she's not cute enough for that. So she's an annoy.

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I wonder how fog and partying got associated with each other. This weather is really too dangerous to drive in. You want to dance? I can move objects with my mind if I use my hands. If I had to kill someone, I would do it during a game of Clue. I'm gonna fill a pinata with actual animal guts. That's what I call a surprise party, kids. I've met people who are passive aggressive, but I've never met anyone who is aggressive passive. I don't want tacos, maybe. I said to my friend, can I ask you a trick question? He said, no. I said, too late, bitch. Most stick people are black.

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1: Robin Williams.
2: Now we are under the auspices of Homeland Security. We had to be very careful picking that name. You couldn't say Fatherland Security because old Germans are going, that's very good. But Homeland Security sounds like Home Front Security, which was England during World War II. Old men with pitchforks and colostomy bags defending the home front. And I find out now that Winston Churchill, the greatest orator of all time, may not have done some of his own speeches. They were done by a man from the BBC who did Winnie the Pooh. We will fight them on the beaches, in the air, on the land. Eeyore and Tigger. Operation Extreme Redundancy is carrying on. All throughout the Middle East. Allah Falam! They're back! Hide the women and children in the number zero. And then he said, we're going to bomb the Afghanis back to the Stone Age. And the Afghanis went, ooh, upgrade. Oh, great. As we see here, today's bombing has enlarged the hole from yesterday's bombing. We have moved rubble from here to here. In the upper right-hand corner, a goat, possible member of the Taliban, or concubine. We have fired the $100 million cruise missile up the goat's ass, and we're successful. And then we started dropping bombs! Food. Food. Bombs! And here's the fun part. Some of the bombs were little yellow bombs, and the food packages were little yellow packages. So now you're playing Survivor, the real game. What was in those packages? Pop-Tarts, peanut butter, all you need's a honey-baked ham, and you got a redneck Christmas. Why are they dropping Pop-Tarts and peanut butter on a Muslim country? First of all, very difficult to have a call to jihad with a mouthful of peanut butter. Secondly, Afghanistan is a hashish smoking culture. And anyone who has ever been a friend of the hookah will go, Pop-Tarts.
0: Love comedy? You've come to the right place. This is iHeart Comedy.
1: Mark Maron.
3: All right. I don't have my cell phone with me. And I'm starting to freak out a little bit. Because I usually have it with me at all times. You know, and I talk about it, and I don't have it with me. And now I'm going to start to go into that weird lack of cellular-induced anxiety disorder. Do you ever get that when, like, you leave the house, and you're like, wait, the satellite doesn't know where I am. What if someone I don't need to talk to needs to get hold of me right now? They can't. What if I need to make a call? They can wait. I can't. I'm just an unidentified human object floating freely on the global information grid with no beacon, no point of reference on a galactic level. I am nothing in this future that we live in without my cell phone. I feel empty and weird, unaccounted for. I love my cell phone. I love it. It's my friend. My cell phone has Bach, Beethoven, Wagner on it. Little snippets of classical genius being heard the way they were meant to be heard. And a small handheld communications device hundreds of years after the death of the composer. Have we no respect for genius? Beethoven wrote symphonies to be heard in symphony halls. What do we do with it? Beep, beep, beep, beep. Can I hear it again? Beep, beep, beep, boo. Isn't that great? Beep, beep, beep, boo. It's Beethoven. Do you think Beethoven had any inkling in even the darkest recesses of his unconscious when he was deaf and sweating over his fifth symphony that one day it would emit from some idiot's pocket and the response would be, it's my mom.
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4: I'm adopted. That's true. I am adopted. I'm not kidding. And I get it. I know what you're thinking. I hear it constantly. Joe, you're adopted. Oh, my God. Did you ever look for your real parents? I saw that on Maury. It was crazy. Did you ever do that? No. I pretty much took the hint, actually. Yeah. Yeah, when they abandoned me, I figured that's over. I was adopted by good people. You know, my parents are very good, loving, concerned people. You know, I think with my mom, because she couldn't have children, she went in the other direction. She's so overprotective. She calls me constantly to check in on me, which I don't mind her calling me all the time, but she holds me hostage on the phone until I answer all of her annoying questions. And that bugs me. Like, have you ever heard me talking to my mom on the phone? It sounds like I'm having really bad phone sex. Yes! Oh, God. Yes! I already told you what I was wearing. Yes, I'm coming. I told you 6 times. I'm coming. I'm coming. I'm coming. I gotta go. I'm not coming anymore. You're getting on my nerves. Bye.
1: Ali Wong.
5: My husband is unfortunately just not as freaky as me. When I've asked him to spank me, this is what he does. Hey, are you okay? Are you all right? You know I respect you, right? I'm like, yes, I know you respect me, and that's why you need to abuse me. Okay? Because it's the most strong-headed, loud-mouthed women who like to be abused the most in bed. Women who are CEOs, they just want to be roughed around. They just want their... Glasses always means the woman wants them. It's because we're so in control all the time that we just want to experience some risk and be out of control, you know? Like, I don't want to die. Don't kill me. I don't want to die. But I also don't want to be sure that I'm going to live. You know? I just want to be out of control for once. Just choke me enough so that I can't talk. Because if I can talk, I'm going to tell you what to do. And I'm tired of being the boss. I'm the boss all the time, so in the bedroom, you be the boss. Yes. Because I'm the real boss. And I told you so, mother so do it. Sheryl Sandberg, that woman who wrote Lean In, has had such a big impact that now, because of her, there is a ban on the word bossy in elementary schools because, according to her, it's sexist to use the word bossy because boys are never called bossy. So now, instead of saying, you're bossy, you're supposed to say, you have executive leadership skills, which is a very roundabout way of saying, you're a little

0: and just keep on walking. Like a princess.
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2: When you get older, I swear, when I was 23, I remember standing there with a glass. Look at me, approve of me. Am I pretty enough? Does my butt look small? Do you like me? That's what you think when you're in your... Now it's like, I see a guy I like, I'll stalk your ass. I will. Because don't be self-conscious, because men don't look at us the way we look at us. It's true. Men don't care. They're not looking at you looking at 5 extra pounds or a couple of veins. They're not. Men don't even know the meaning of the word cellulite. Like, come on. But it's true, women are self-conscious. Because confidence is the most beautiful thing. Confidence will make you unself-conscious. Just go for it, man. Knock yourself out. What's your name, handsome man?
3: Jeremy.
2: Jeremy? You're adorable. What are you, like 17, 20 years old? What are you, like? It's like a little Lee Press-on goatee? Is this your girlfriend? And... Is this a girl you spend a lot of time with? You like her. She likes you too. What's your name, ma'am? Denise? And you know why I know that you like him? Because men don't understand that women and men are just alike. When we meet a man, we size him up and put him on the bone list. Right, Denise? Doable, not doable. No, it's true, but it's not as simple. See, men, it's more of a physical, visceral thing. Women fire on different pistons because for women, sex is an intellectual endeavor. If you want to get into our bed, you got to get into our head. You've got to talk nice. You've got to smell good. You've got to make a woman feel safe and important. I'm serious, Troy. You want to get laid like Georgia carpet. I'm telling you what. You make a woman feel safe and important. Look at her and nod and say words like us and we and our and couple. We love those inclusive words. You go like, yeah, look. Oh, that's good. And you go, baby doll, maybe we can go on a trip with another couple because I love being in a us with you, with we. We love that. We're like, oh my God, I can see Cancun. Because that's what does it for us. Like I was saying before, as beautiful as Denise is, she's insecure. She's insecure. I always say, remember when we were little kids, you hear that song, I got ants in my pants and I need to dance. You want to get into a woman's pants? You need ants. Reassurance. Patience. Tolerance.
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5: So anyways, I just feel myself. I'm starting to change, man. I'm a happier person, and I think I'm ready, man. I want to have a kid. It's a big thing. I want to have a kid. But the only thing I'm worried about that is I like little kids. I like them when they're little. I don't like when they get bigger, you know? Like, I understand why parents hit their kids. I get it, you know? I'm not saying take your day out on them, but definitely, you know, they get a little lippy, you know, throw out a jab, set the tone, you know? Sort of. No, when they start thinking they know stuff, my buddy's got a kid. His kid is at that age, right? They invited me over to, you know, come to dinner the other day, because I'm like at that age, I'm like that weirdo guy they feel sad for, so they gotta invite me over. Yeah, I really have a pathetic existence at this point in my life. So I'm sitting there, I'm trying to be social with the kid, you know? And he's really into space, so I'm like, hey, look, the stars are out, huh? The stars are out. The kid's like, actually, that's not a star. That one is Jupiter. Jupiter is the fifth planet. And I'm like, ah, wow, hey, you gotta look like you're impressed. Ah, that's amazing. Wow, really? Is it? Is it? They won't shut up. They just keep going on. It's got 17 moons. And I got to sit there acting impressed as I'm just waiting for another adult to come by and just scoop the kid up and just rescue me. Got to sit there and act like I'm amazed with this. I saw a stripper quit on stage 2 months ago. What do you think you're going to tell me that's going to blow my mind? You're not. Nothing. You got nothing. So the kid just kept going on and on. It's got this. It's got that. I couldn't take it anymore. See what I finally did? I poured a little water on him. He just froze up. He didn't have the social maturity to be like, dude, did you just pour water on me? How old are you? What kind of a person does something like that? So I'm sitting there, I am laughing my ass off. I'm dying. I'm like, I cracked the code. I finally figured out what to do in this situation. He went in the kitchen, he told on me. Then my buddy's wife comes running out. She starts screaming at me like I'm fine.

0: 5 years old, which technically I am, because I'm pouring water on, like, you know, 6 year olds, right? We don't do that. We don't do that in this house. That is a no, no, no, no, no. We don't do that. That's when my temper came up, and I'll be like, you know what? I'm out of here. I don't need this, right?
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3: Before we get started, I feel like I gotta be honest, you know? I don't like the lie while I'm up here on stage. Coming out to the big applause, y'all standing up. A piece of me likes it. A small piece of me likes it. Another piece of me doesn't. I'm gonna tell you why, okay? That's how you lose your mind. You come out, people standing up, girls calling your name. Oh my God, no. Kevin, oh my goodness, no. I'm afraid to go crazy, man. That's why I humble myself. I stay in my lane, people. I stay in my financial lane. Now, let me explain what I mean when I say this, okay? Here's what I mean when I say financial lane. Here's what happens. You start to make money. When you make money, you meet other people to make money. When you meet other people to make money, you want to hang out with these people. But naturally, you want to spend money the way they spend money, but then you realize that you don't make the same type of money that these people make, okay? It's very true. That's why you got to stay in your lane, all right? Certain people I don't hang out with. Athletes, I don't hang out with athletes. I used to. I stopped. Let me tell you why I stopped. Athletes don't respect money. How do I know this? From experiences. This is not a joke, this is a true story. I'm in Vegas with an athlete friend of mine. Keep in mind, he's doing a lot better than me in life, okay? Naturally, I wanna keep up with him. So before we go out, he said, Kev, don't worry about nothing, I got you. Everything is on me. I said, hey, bitch, I'm a man, okay? So we go out, he get a table, I got a table. He got bottles, I got bottles. He had bitches come to the table. I didn't have no bitches. I had my aunt was with me. I'm not gonna call my aunt no bitch. I love her too much. But regardless, we having a good time, okay? Now, I'm not gonna lie, I got the bill. I didn't like it. You ever get a bill so high you try to put it in the light like it's gonna change? Hold on, wait a minute. Hold on, okay. But I said, I can't bitch about the bill. The reason why I can't bitch about the bill, because he didn't bitch about the bill. So I said, no way, I start talking to myself. I said, Kev, just pay the bill. Pay it. So that's what I did. I paid the bill, I go to my room, I go to sleep. Here's why I don't mess with athletes. Next morning, I wake up. My boy that I was with, he called me. He said, Kev, yo, last night was crazy, wasn't it? I said, man, I had a ball. He said, well, guess what? We're gonna do the same again tonight. I said, I'm not gonna do it. I can't do it two nights in a row. Because the way that my bank account is set up. You ever start explaining your financial situation for no reason at all? I said I would, but the way my bank account is set up, the thing is, I got a check-in in the savings, but all the money is in my savings, so I got to switch it to my check-in, but it's going to take 3 business days. I don't think it's going to go through. I don't think it's going to go through.
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21: The thing I hate more than anti-Semitism is hypocrisy. And it's hypocritical to hate Jews, but they use all our stuff. Like, on a daily basis, they're using Jewish inventions. And it's like, if you hate a group, you shouldn't use their stuff. Like, you hate Jews. Hello, polio. A Jew cured polio. That's impressive. If you hate us, enjoy polio. Enjoy the disability, paralysis, and death. Death was the other symptom of polio. Oh my God, so hate us, but enjoy your polio. Also know that a Jew invented color television and the remote control. And the remote control. So hate us, but drag your crippled polio legs up to the TV to change the channel on your black and white television. Good luck finding a black and white television in this day and age. Then good luck finding a TV show that wasn't written, directed, starring, and or produced by 19 Jews. Seriously. Ever count the Jews when the credits roll at the end of your typical Law and Order? Oh, it's Juju, Juju, Jew. It's uncomfortable. It's like, easy, Jews. It's like, it's Goldberg, Feinstein. It's longer than Schindler's List.
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22: So let me tell you a little bit about myself. I grew up in Hollywood, California, my whole life in Hollywood and stuff. It's okay, bro. It's okay. But one thing I'm kind of edged about is I miss out on that Buff family upbringing, you know? The Wonder Bread, you know, the gravy. Dad coming downstairs like in his polka dot boxers. Pull my finger, you know? You know, the grits, the cow tipping. Never had the nice warm Buff Michael Brady hug, you know? And sir, you kind of look like the dad I never had, man. I come from like a wealthy divorced family. You know, like my mom's wealthy, my dad's like divorced. Oh well, Padre, dude, that's what happens. I'm glad though, like my mom didn't remarry though. I don't have any stepdads hanging around the house. Yeah, guys that think they're my real dad, right? Let's go to the park, son. I'm like, yeah, okay, Mark. He's like, hey, why don't you call me dad? Because you're not, man. You're some guy that sits around my mom's pool and sponges off her. You know, kind of like a bigger version of me.
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23: I think that television in this country is about as good as it's ever been. The shows are challenging and force us to think. Exactly, sarcasm, thank you. Can I get a witness? Houston goes quiet on the sarcastic parts. Greg, that's patently untrue. How can you say it? Well, humorous effect is desired. Yeah, because we've got the reality TV. So, we've pretty much accomplished everything that ancient Rome accomplished. Giant empire, spread completely thin, an entire world that wants to kill us because we're giant imperialists. Weird gibbering leader trapped in a palace. And the Romans put on some entertainment, some real Baroque entertainment. Like they'd have dwarves fight lesbians in the Colosseum. Or they'd have a pack of panthers fight archers all day, and they'd tie someone to a bull and have it jump around until the person broke to pieces, and people buy sausages and dormice and lemonade and do the Roman wave and whatnot, you know. And if you don't think Fox TV wouldn't put that on in a New York second. We had a dwarf dating show recently. I think that you can mark that down in your scorecard as the cultural nadir of America. You can fairly hear the barbarians riding up to the walls and throwing dead kitty cats over on us while we lay fat and sated on our barca lounger watching Girls Go Wild 1 through 18. Dwarf dating. You know, you hear this a lot in this country. We're number one! Really? Because we have dwarf dating? Imagine you're from another country for just a moment. And I don't mean America, I mean another country from Texas. Because you guys are your own separate entity, I'm aware of that. Say you lived elsewhere, and you were watching dwarf dating on cable in your hut while eating a lizard. Would that make you want to join our side?
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0: Anybody here ever had a heart attack? No, mother never admit they had a heart attack, right?
3: No, sir, I never did. I had indigestion one time.
0: That mother's hype. I woke up in the ambulance, and then they put you in intensive care. They put you in the room and hooked up with wires, and she looked like Frankenstein. And tubes be all in your nose. You get to watch your life beep away. Like you'd be a machine. Do, do, do, do, do, do. If you hear, do, cancel Christmas. One morning I woke up, I heard, do. I said, ah! Do, do, do, do, and I was in the hospital, man. And an old man died while I was in there. Old man about 97. You might want to live to be 98. But he died. And he was in room 24. I was in 25. He died dead. And I said to myself, I said, God know mathematics. After 24, come 25. And I heard the nurse,
5: didn't you check on him? Well, he was all right 2 days ago. Oh. Well, if you don't say nothing, I won't say nothing.
0: And I said, a mother can die here for real. I start tearing tubes out my arm. I was trying to get out of the hospital and that Demerol be back.
5: Nurse say, you can't leave.
0: You lying, mother. I'm going outside and die in the gutter where somebody can find my ass.
6: Bobby Collins.
24: Don't take this one airline. What was it called?
25: Continental.
24: That's how they said it on the phone. Must have got a Japanese girl. She got on, she went, Continental. I'm one to have a good time. I said, hello, that Bobby Collins, Continental. She got my ass. Hello, Bobby Collins, Continental. I'm tall. I asked for an aisle seat. They gave me an aisle seat next to this New York lady with all the moose, more than moose. She had Bullwinkle on her head. Oh, more makeup than the Joker from Batman. She had a voice like she smoked cigarettes since birth. Hi, how are you? Huge shoulder pads, little tiny head. I was sitting next to Beetlejuice. And she took my armrest. She took my leaner. I hate that. How big are the seats now anyway? Little seats, the tray wax in the chest, the ladies over there. You want some peanuts? Yeah, shove them up my nostril. And this lady takes my leaner. I give her the old New York, there you go, right? Not this lady. She's the... I don't bother anybody. I'm a nutter. I'm one of those guys that sleeps. You ever have your body just like jolt you? What the hell is that? Is your mind playing Jeopardy? Did I? What do I owe you for that? And I'm a drooler too. Anybody else here a big drooler? Oh, I'm a big drill. I'm like a water fountain. I woke up on the plane. Two kids were washing their hands over. What airline? Continental. I'm sitting there. I got my elbow about half an inch out in the aisle. I wasn't bothering anybody. And I'm jolting away. Jolting. Flight attendant comes down with this little cart. Happened to you? Whacks me in the elbow. I hit my chin and I bit my tongue. Have you ever bitten your tongue before? Oh, it hurts so bad. I got loud. Oh, they did that bit my tongue. The blood coming out of my mouth. Maybe I should get a Band-Aid for my tongue. I've never seen anybody with a Band-Aid on their tongue. So what would you do? I figured I'd get up, go to the bathroom to look at my tongue. I don't want to talk to a pretty lady and have it fall out. How would that look? Hi, what's your... Mm-hmm. So I start to get up, and my foot falls asleep. And what's the deal here? You get a little bit older, parts of your body get so independent, we can't make it. Now I'm walking down the aisle, and I'm literally... Excuse me. And the flight attendants are like, whoa! The hell did he get on the plane? And I'm over there, dun-dun-dun-dun. You hit my elbow. The drill was there, and that lady, and it didn't end there. Because the flight attendants, they thought I was a foreigner. So they sent a little French guy to come talk to me. He looked at the flight attendant and said, that's Spanish. So there I was. Hola, Isabel. Thank you.
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4: I'd like to mention a special kind of bull that has taken hold in this country in the last 30 to 40 years. It's this excessive devotion to children. I'm talking about today's professional parents, these obsessive diaper sniffers who are overscheduling and overmanaging their children and robbing them of their childhoods. Even the simple act of playing. Even the simple act of playing has been taken away from children and put on mommy's schedule in the form of play dates. Something that should be spontaneous and free is now being rigidly planned. When does a kid ever get to sit in the yard with a stick anymore? Do today's kids even know what a stick is? You know? You sit in the yard with a stick and you dig a hole. And you look at the hole and you look at the stick and you have a little fun. But kids don't have sticks anymore. I don't think there are any sticks left. I think they've all been recalled because of lead paint. Who would have thought that one day the manufacturing of sticks would be outsourced to China? But you know something, a kid shouldn't be wasting his time with a stick anyway. If he's 4 years old, he should be home studying for his kindergarten entrance exams. There are places that have kindergarten entrance exams. Isn't this really just a sophisticated form of child abuse? And speaking of child abuse, next stop, grade school. Grade school, where he won't be allowed to play tag because it encourages victimization. And he won't be allowed to play dodgeball because it's exclusionary. And it promotes aggression. Standing around is still okay. Standing around is still permitted, but it won't be for long because sooner or later some kid is going to be standing around and his foot will fall asleep and his parents will sue the school and it'll be goodbye standing around.
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7: I'm already crotchety. I'm 33 years old and I'm already crotchety. Is that bad? I don't like Facebook. I don't like Facebook because they want you to like everything. I got asked to like Jews the other day. You can't say no. Yes, I like Jews. What are you insinuating? Here's the problem with it. You know, on Facebook, whenever people update their page too much, the Jews page was updating like every 20 minutes and I couldn't read what my real friends are writing. You know how weird, you know how awkward it is to have to hit a button on Facebook that says, hide Jews? That's a lot of responsibility, man. Does Facebook have an attic? I don't know. Some of you read that book in fourth grade. Congratulations. I was thinking about this. How come if you're a teen wolf? How come if you're a teen wolf, you're really good at basketball? But if you're a timber wolf, you suck! Here's what I do with my life. I'm 33 years old. I got into a fight on Facebook with an AC/DC tribute band. That's what I'm doing with my life. You know what? Because you know what a tribute band is? A cover band just plays like Beatles and like Jimi Hendrix. But a tribute band only plays one band. They only play AC/DC and they dress up like them. It's like Halloween every day for these mothers. You know what I mean? And I got into a fight with them because there was a screw up. There's the name of their band, their tribute band. They have a joke name. Their name is AD/DC. Get it? There's a punk band. One of my favorite bands is this punk band that's also called AD/DC. And neither one of them are popular, really. But I like them. And so I went to like them on Facebook. And I looked and I was like, how come it says that they want to shake me all night long? Like, I got confused. And I'm like, I realized, like, oh, it's a tribute band. So I wrote on their page. I go, oh, you guys aren't the punk band AD/DC. You're the tribute band. Meh. As I wanted to show my disappointment. And here's, they got super pissed. They wrote back. They wrote, yeah, anybody could read and see that we're a tribute band, not some stupid punk band. Does punk band have a CD out? No. Does this punk band have, like, great studio recordings? No. Do they have a website? No, we do. And they go, so if you don't like our music, you can get lost. So I wrote back, it's a good thing you don't have your own music. But they kept going. They're like, we played Vegas. I bet we've toured more in 1 month than you have in your whole life. We played Vegas. And I wrote back, who'd you open for in Vegas? Midget Kiss?
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2: We just need to leave the animals alone. God, just let them live their lives. We are so bent on figuring everything out about animals. They're just animals. We don't have to figure, like, all right, great example. In California, in the desert, they found bones of this prehistoric porpoise. And they're saying it's interesting because this porpoise's upper jaw sticks out a lot further than his lower jaw. So I'm figuring he's got to look like. And they're trying to figure out if this upper jaw was used during sex or for eating. And I'm thinking, you know what? You can rule out sex. Because if you look like this, sex ain't happening, all right? I mean, what if it's just a goofy looking fish? You know, like a dork fish. You know? He'd be out in that desert like, oh, this ain't ocean. Woo, I better find me some water. Can you imagine if you were fishing and you caught a dork fish? Because you know your friends would be like, hey, man, what kind of fish is that? He'd be like, oh, nothing. Because you know that fish is sticking his head out of that bucket. I'm a dork fish. He caught me on a corn dog. I swear to God, I was swimming underneath the ocean, and I said, what's a corn dog doing underneath the ocean? But boy, you know me. I love them dang corn dog boys.
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8: I love animals. I really, honestly, I love them. I hate when I have to kill a mouse, you know, because that's a horrible feeling. So I decided from now on, I'm going to bait my mouse traps using a fine imported cheese. And I'm going to leave a little teeny glass of Cabernet. Because I want the last thought in that mouse's mind to be, oh my God, I must be the luckiest mouse in the whole snap. Does anybody out there support mouse torture? Like, if you catch a mouse, you should be able to at least, like, torture it a little bit. Like, that mouse has information about where the other mice are, you know? and like when other mice attacks might occur, you know? You should be able to hook it up to a AA battery. Who sent you? Where's the dirty cheese bomb? You ever cheese board a mouse? Tie it to a popsicle stick and lower it into hot nacho cheese? They usually give up really easily, you know? Like, they're in the laundry room under the washing machine! But sometimes animals screw up. And that's inconvenient to humans. You know those plastic rings that hold six packs of beer together? You're supposed to cut those up before you throw them out. Because, like, one time... one bird hung himself... and his five kids. You're supposed to cut those up, but then you're up all night worrying a really smart owl's gonna figure out how to put them all back together. And another thing, if you got an old hula hoop laying around, cut that up, because these overweight bears get stuck in them at the dump and end up on YouTube.
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9: Where my Spanish people at? Where the Spanish people? We got to thank all 17 of y'all for coming. We appreciate that. I know most of you rode together. Y'all are efficient. You ever seen them come to a club? It'd be 39 of them in the same car. Just... that is a Ford Focus. How many is this? But you need your Spanish friends. Don't nobody party like them. Nobody in the world party like them. Cause they don't need invitations or streamers or balloons or nothing. They only need a front yard and some coronas. Spanish people, you gotta get you some friends too so they can tell you when it's not appropriate. We are tired of going to the laundromat to see you in there. Your baby girl is all of 7 years old, has on a wedding dress and soccer shoes. Where is she going? Is she marrying Bleach? This bitch. All I'm saying, Spanish people, is if you are pushing a stroller through the mall and your child's feet can touch the ground out the stroller, let little S.A. walk then. 13 years old with a cigarette and a sidekick. Push it faster, S.A.
10: Look, I worked at McDonald's for 7 years. I did have some crazy employees. One of my coworkers was an amputee named Stumpy. His favorite Creed song was Arm Wide Open. The real joke there is that someone would have a favorite Creed song. And some of you know, I worked at a South Florida McDonald's, so things got pretty racist. One of my coworkers was in the Ku Klux Klan, and he would tell me about the Klan, and the Klan isn't that much different than your regular men's club. It's just a bunch of white guys sitting around telling racist jokes. The only difference is they take all the punchlines out at the end. All right, Goober, listen to this one. A black, a Jew, and a Mexican walk into a bar. And that's what's ruining America. Now, I want to believe the reason I was at that McDonald's for so long is because I was mean to some old gypsy woman in the drive-thru one day. She came in at like 10:35 and she was like, I want an egg McMuffin. They are so delicious. I was like, we're not selling them anymore. And then she was like, from this day forth, you shall have the face of a rapist and the self-esteem of one of his victims.
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16: I love movies, though. I'm kind of... It's funny to me over the summer when these big, like, blockbuster action movies come out, you know? And you'll read about one movie, one of these movies, and it'll say that it costs something like $100 million. Because whenever I read that, I think, like, yeah, you didn't need to make a movie with that money. I would have bought a ticket just to see $100 million. Like, I am at a point in my life where I would wait on a line just to look at that much cash. Like, you could just stack it up in a motel room and line us up down the hall. You put some guy out front in a straw hat that's like, it is $8 to see the $100 million, or $10 to have your money added to the $100 million. Ooh. Very luxurious. But think about it, that would be entertaining, you know? You'd go into this room and there would just be like stacks of $100 bills and jewelry and like gold coins spilling out of a pirate chest. Because pirates never bring a big enough chest. In pictures, their gold coins are always overflowing. And they can't get the lid closed. Why is that? I think that maybe with the eye patches, they have poor depth perception. Oh, I saw a class advertised where you can learn how to get rich now from Donald Trump. He will teach you. He has an online college. He'll show you his methods of getting rich. And he would know, wouldn't he? Trump would know, because he is a very rich man. In fact, to me, at this point, like, Donald Trump is not just a rich man. Like, Donald Trump is almost like what a hobo imagines a rich man to be. No, it's like years ago, Trump was walking through an alley, and he heard some guy just like, oh boy, as soon as my number comes in, I'm gonna put up tall buildings with my name on them. I'll have fine golden hair. And a TV show where I fire people with my children. And Trump was like, that is how I will live my life. Thank you, hobo, for that life plan. I bet you when Donald Trump makes a decision, he thinks to himself, what would a cartoon rich person do? Put up billboards of my face everywhere. That's a good idea.
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17: Do you ever bait people for compliments? You know, we've all done it. It's insecure. We should stop it. You know what I mean? Somebody, you want them to argue with you, don't. Like tomorrow at your workplace, if somebody does that, don't argue with them. Like if somebody at your workplace goes, you know what? I'm old and boring. Go out without me. I'll just mess up the whole night. Go, oh my God, thanks a lot. We thought you were going to be upset. Oh, I'm so glad you understand how old and boring you are. We thought you were going to be like, what do you mean I'm old and boring? But you get it. Come on. Like if somebody goes, oh, I feel like a bloated cow. Just go, oh my God, I knew you knew. Everybody was talking about what a bloated cow you were last night, and they said you didn't know. I said, you shut up, they know. I totally had your back. I got you, don't worry. I'm your friend. When I was little, I thought 50. When I was 12, I thought 50 was like, hello, I'm 50 years old. I'm 50. 50. Come on. In today's society, you know what 50 is? 50 is like, hey, I'm in a band. We play Thursday night. Come check us out. Everything's good. Not when you're little. When you're 8 years old, 50 is like, I'm 50. I'm going to go yell at interracial couples.
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18: You guys seem like you're good people. Do you recycle? Sure? Why do you recycle? Why not? It's harder. Does anyone here know why they recycle? See, that's the thing. Everybody does it. Nobody's got any clue why they do it. Because that's the thing. Like, I used to recycle when I was a little boy, and then a younger man, and then a woman for a year, then back to a man. I used to recycle. And you know why? Because I thought the world was a good place and it would be something that you'd want to hand down to your children. And I've now lived everywhere across the globe. I've been in 100 different countries. And I now know that that's not true. We're horrible. We're horrible little beasts. I'm what you'd call an intergalactic environmentalist. Like, be honest with me, if aliens showed up tomorrow, would you not be more than just a bit embarrassed? Bunch of aliens looking at us going, is this how you guys live? Wanna go curtain? Oh yeah, man, Earth is great. We got low-fat snacks. They don't taste as good as real snacks, so you don't eat as much.
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2: I've always found religion to be fascinating. Ideas such as how people act on their beliefs. Pro-lifers murdering doctors. Pro-lifers murdering people. And, it's irony on the base level, but I like it. You know what I mean? It's real basic irony, but still, you can get a hoot. It's a hoot. You're pro-life and we'll kill your ass. That's what fundamentalism breeds, though. No irony, you see. They take the word literally, you know. Fundamentalist, yeah. Well, once again, I recommend a healthy dose of psilocybin mushrooms. 3 weeks ago, two of my friends and I went to a ranch in Fredericksburg, Texas, and took what Terrence McKenna calls a heroic dose. 5 dried grams. Let me tell you, our third eye was squeegeed quite cleanly. Wow. And I'm glad they're against the law. Because you know what happened when I took them? I laid in a field of green grass for 4 hours going, my God, I love everything. The heavens parted. God looked down and rained gifts of forgiveness onto my being, healing me on every level, psychically, physically, emotionally. And I realized our true nature is spirit, not body, that we are eternal beings, and God's love is unconditional, and there's nothing we can ever do to change that. It is only our illusion that we are separate from God or that we are alone. In fact, the reality is we are one with God and He loves us. Now, if that isn't a hazard to this country, you see my point. How are we going to keep building nuclear weapons? You know what I mean? What's going to happen to the arms industry when we realize we're all one? It's going to fuck up the economy. The economy that's fake anyway.
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3: Communication is like, so like I had a conversation with a girl the other day. And yes, in real life, don't doubt me, sir. He's like, on the internet? No, in real life. And she's standing like a foot from me, and she's like, oh my God, that's hilarious, LOL. Yeah. Okay, first of all, second of all, stop it. What does LOL mean? Yeah, lots of love, get out. Lots of love, I love everybody. No, it's true, it's live out loud. And people use it too much. Stop using it so much. It's not a period. People are like, oh, I missed my bus, LOL. I'm late for work, LOL. Think I got food poisoning, LOL. That's not an LOL thing. That's like me going, hey, I missed my bus. Food poisoning, hey! Okay, now, you can't take from the internet and put it in real life. It doesn't work. Seen that show, Are You Smarter Than a Fifth Grader? Yeah. It's not a show, guys. That's a crisis. So that is. What's next? Retard versus vending machine? Is that what's next? Come on, guys. I was watching that Spider-Man movie, and it made me wonder, like, that spider bit Peter Parker, who was a good dude and turned into a superhero, because he's, like, a nice guy, right? But that spider could have bitten anybody. Like a racist. It could have been, you could have had a racist Spider-Man, which would have been the worst thing to be like, hey, racist Spider-Man, there's trouble in Chinatown. Pass. Come on! Hey, racist Spider-Man, they're robbing the bank again. Yeah, because the Jews are low on money. Come on! This is my impression of the show CSI Miami in the year 1955. Okay, this is CSI Miami in the year 1955. Horatio, we didn't have any clues, we didn't have any evidence, we didn't have any leads. How are we gonna solve this crime in an hour? Okay, calm down. Calm down, we are gonna be fine. We are gonna be fine and I will tell you why. We are gonna be fine because we are gonna blame this on a black guy.
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21: Got to be careful, you gotta have a J-O-B in the 80s. You gotta have some money. Listen to the radio, that's what it's about. Listen to Madonna. I'm a material girl and a material world. Basically what it is, there's a song out now called Got to Have a J-O-B If You Want to Be With Me. And lyrics go, ain't nothing going on but the rent. Like if you went up and said, hey babe, what's going on? The rent, mother. Do you have a job? Well, I want to get out of my face. Got to have some money. It says no romance without finance. And women love them songs. They be going, got to have a J-O-B. Janet Jackson got a hit record, What Have You Done For Me Lately? That's what they've been thinking, What Have You Done For Me Lately? The record start off like that, I know he used to do for you, but what has he done for you lately? Baby, I love you. What have you done for me lately? You're the only thing on my mind. What have you done for me lately? We make good love. What have you done for me lately? Got to have some money in the 80s. That's why I say, hey, I'm a target. If I ever get married, I have to go off to the woods of Africa and find me some crazy, naked zebra bitch that knows nothing about money. She got to be butt naked on a zebra with a big bone in her nose and a big plate lip and a big afro. An afro got a, like Angela Davis seen and go, damn, that's what she got. And one of them picks with a fist in the back, and she gotta be butt naked, because if she got some clothes she gonna pocket, she gonna have to put something in the pocket. So she gotta be butt naked on the zebra. And y'all think it's a joke. Y'all gonna go, I'm gonna walk up to and say, hey, how you doing? Money? And she go, I will, I say, Miss Murphy. And I'm bringing her home. Y'all think it's a joke. Y'all gonna go past a newsstand one day and see me on the cover of Jet with some woman with a big bone and a plate and a big afro, butt naked. And y'all gonna say, hey, Eddie must be visiting Africa. Gonna say, Murphy marries Bush bitch. I'm gonna be like, what? Because I ain't getting caught. I refuse to get caught out there. And I'm bringing home and lock up in the house. You go off to Africa and get you a bush woman, you can't let her mingle with American women, because they'll change her. American women stick together. Last thing they want to see is you got some trained bush bitch in your house. They will catch her by herself in the kitchen and throw a monkey wrench in your whole program. Soon as they get alone, they'll be like, I can't stand it. He'll be running behind him doing everything he tell you to do. Who you think he is? You ain't no God. You a human being. You ain't supposed to treat nobody. This house is too big for one person to be cleaned up. Why don't you leave? You always crying. Why don't you just leave it, nigga? Oh, you know something, girl. Do you know you can take half his money? Did you know you can take half his money? Did you know that? Did you know you entitled? He didn't tell you entitled to half? Oh, he only told you half the story then, girl. You can take half the money, the car, the house, the children, all the money he got. You can buy all the zebras and bones you want. Go back home and style, girl. You don't have to put up with this and get your hair done right. Cut that big afro so go back home to Africa and style. Who the hell do you think he is? Let me tell you something else about Eddie Murphy. That mug ain't nothing but a bug. Oh, hi, Eddie. How you doing? Oh, I didn't know you was here. You scared me. Ooh, I can't stay. I was just talking to Foo about a couple of things, huh? No, I got to go. You two, y'all two lovebirds talk. Eddie, talk to your woman. Talk to Foo. Y'all got a lot to talk about. Go on, Eddie, please, talk to her. Foo? And leave me in the kitchen with some bush bitch with an attitude. Eddie, I want to talk to you. What's your problem, baby? I don't like the way you treat me, Eddie. You treat me like animal. You was butt-necking on a zebra last month. I don't care, Eddie. I'm an American woman now. I want what's coming to me. Eddie, what have you done for me lately? Well, I want you to be happy with what you want. Half! Give me half, Eddie. Give me half, Mr. Man. Then I'd be on the front page of the African Inquirer like this.
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5: Do not drink and drive. I've been there. I know how it is. I've been there. Look at me. I've been there, okay? I know it. It gets late. You're drunk. You're thinking, what's the worst that can happen? I'll hit another drunk driver. And then we'll just high-five and laugh. If you drink wine and you think you have a drinking problem, you don't. You're gay, okay? You cannot go to rehab with a wine problem. No one wants to hear your stories about going to the Pottery Barn or sailing, antiquing. Even the guy who drinks Zima, you're his bitch. You can't even blame drunk talk on wine. Where are the whores at? Sorry, that's not me. That's the Beaujolais. Look at this year. It's a saucy year. I used to drink a lot of Jägermeister. Mm-hmm. Yeah, I know. You guys do too. Jägermeister is for children. It is. It's too sweet. I'm serious. I give it out on Halloween. That's what I do. Here's a shot. Go home, find your dad's gun. Be somebody, all right? Jaeger is fun, yet disappointing. It's kind of like running downstairs on Christmas morning and realizing you're Jewish. It kind of sucks. Where is everybody? Oh, I remember. Now, there's no commercials for Jägermeister. There's none. I've never seen one. Have you? No, I have. Right? There should be some, right? So you know what you're getting into. But there aren't any. But I thought of some. Do you guys want to hear it? Do you or don't you? You do? Okay. Commercials for Jägermeister. A guy comes out of a hedge. He's covered in mud and blood. He's holding one high heel shoe. Did I just eat a stripper? Jäger. There you go. Okay. It's to the point, direct. How about another one? Can you do another one? I think you can. A little girl is sitting on the swing, not swinging. A tear rolls down her cheek. Where's daddy? Jaeger. There you go.
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0: Wash your hands. That's what they say to do. Keep washing your hands. Because this is how you transfer the virus from hand to hand. Why don't they just ban handshaking? If people weren't handshaking, you wouldn't transfer the virus. People come over to me and go, nice to meet you. All I see is a trotter. Just... I'm like, yeah, whatever. Either that or I'll keep antibacterial gel in my hand, just waiting. Just like, it's nice to meet you, and you. Because in some cultures, they don't shake hands, and I can use this, you know, to my benefit, because I can shift culture at any given moment, because when I smile, I look like a fat Chinese man. So when people come over and go, nice to meet you, I can just go, nice to meet you.
1: Frank Caliendo.
2: I don't know what it is about John Madden. I do know. I love John Madden because he makes me feel smart. Have you ever Madden eat a sentence that way? There's like, nom, nom, nom, nom, nom. Hey, that predicate tastes better than the subject right there. Put a little prepositional phrase on there. Boom, you got a chef sentence. He's like Cookie Monster with grammar. Thank God he doesn't have those Cookie Monster eyes that get stuck in his eyebrows. I don't know where the heck I'm looking anymore. And why is he always stuffing things into turkeys? I don't get that at all. What is that all about? The turducken, stuff a chicken into a duck into a turkey and then stuff that into a quesadilla. That's a turduckendilla.
3: Do you ever wonder if that's too many eyebrow jokes in the same act?
2: Listen, I know I'm all over the place, okay? I'm trying to focus and go straight ahead.
4: See, here's the act right here. It's a big circle in the middle. What he did was he went off on a tangent over there. You know what a tangent is? I love tangerines. They're my favorite fruit.
2: I like melons. In fact, I love melons. Big, juicy, juicy melons. I love to squeeze them and sign them.
3: Did you ever wonder if Bill Clinton wasn't talking about produce right there?
4: Watermelons, the Brett Favre produce. You owe me $150.
2: Madden works with a guy named Al Michaels now, the guy who's known for the phrase, "Do you believe in miracles?" Yes! Which I say whenever more than four people in the audience get that reference. Al Michaels went from being the greatest play-by-play man of all time to what I call the and-by-and man. Because and is the only word you can say after Madden states the obvious, and you have to say it over and over again until Madden finally gets it, right? It's like,
4: hey, that guy right there, that guy has mud on his jersey. And now there's less mud on the field, and I don't know, Pat never did this crap to me.
3: You ever wonder if John Madden should marry Brett Favre?
2: No, I have not. It's against my policies. But tonight, after hearing about this broke Packer Mountain, I may be changifying my policias. See, I'm fine with gay marriage. It's where the audience gets very quiet. I'm fine with gay marriage, as long as it's a gay man marrying a gay woman. Or a gay woman marrying a gay man, but for me, your parts have to match up. You can't plug a lamp into a lamp. But it's fun to see those two outlets together.
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3: Hey, Jerry, I wish I'd had that. Yeah!
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7: I've heard guys say a lot of nasty stuff in the street. They'll sort of walk behind you sometimes and harass you. They'll kind of act like, one thing they do is they'll trick you. They'll act like they have a very important piece of information for you. Like, I was walking the day, and this guy's walking behind me, and he keeps going, "Excuse me, miss, no disrespect, miss, no disrespect. I just got one thing I want to discuss with you, that's all, no disrespect." It's like, really, the two of us, we have some business together. Oh, what are the odds? But I'm a bit of a drinker, so there's always that chance I dropped a debit card, like I kind of have to turn around. I'm a sloppy gal. I turn around, he goes, "No disrespect, miss, I just wanted to let you know that your thong is showing." That's what he said, like he was some sort of like guardian angel of the streets.

0: trying to protect me from a man that might have been aroused by that. Not him. No, God forbid. It's not his post. I start to walk away, and I realize that he was walking so close to me that somehow the zipper on his jacket got caught in my dress, which I know. I like that gasp. Oh, God. Which for me is sort of the definition of hell, like being attached to someone that you're disgusted by. And I realized that we were going to have to work as a team for the next few moments of our life to sort all this out. So I stop in this dumb corner, I'm pulling on a stupid jacket, and he keeps going, come on, baby girl, be easy. Come on, just be easy. And right at this moment, I see this guy that I used to go out with, and he broke up with me because he told me that I didn't have enough of a plan in life. And I've been fantasizing about all the cool moments I could walk into him and see him. But no, it's got to be now. Well, it looks like I'm all caught up in the throes of love with homeless Jenkins over here. There's no way I can explain the amount of time I have as he's passing, right? And I did the gayest thing possible. I don't know why, I just found myself giving him a thumbs up. Like, nobody gives a thumbs up. This is the dumbest gesture ever. Nobody even does it anymore. There, my dumb Jew thumb, my jum was just rising. And he gave me one back, too, but his was a little different than mine. His sort of said, bitch, you're on your own.
1: 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Funny lives here.
2: So, you know, I wanted to learn how to fight, how to defend myself, you know, because I never could when I was growing up. So I wanted to take up boxing a few years ago so I could, because sometimes words don't hurt enough, So, hashtag grrr. Hashtagging outside of Twitter. So I took up boxing several years ago, guys, and now I know how to box. So if I'm in a socially challenging situation and someone comes up to me and they're like, all right, pussy, and then they hold up two mitts, I could hit those mitts all day long. Sure I could. But if he started swinging back at me at all, there'd be a lot of crying and fear pee. I feel like as nerds, the only recourse most of us have is to, you have to pretend to be psychotic, right? You have to pretend, because listen, most nerds, white guys, serial killer age range, pasty, it's totally plausible that we would have a stack of bodies in a shed. You just have to come up with a good line of psychotic babble and stick to it. It's something the animal kingdom does all the time. You adopt the danger colors of more dangerous animals. And so what I've done is I have purchased a large kind of Lord of the Rings style broadsword that I will keep tucked in the back of my pants. And I'm walking home late at night and someone jumps out and says, like, I'm gonna rob ya. I don't know if they say it that way. I've never been robbed. Maybe they don't sound like an Old West prospector. Give me all your gold! Gold! Oh, that gold! By the way, if you are ever being robbed by an Old West prospector, you could merely slink away while he is celebrating the concept of gold as they are wont to do. Hey, pretty gold! Hey, where'd everybody go? Whatever my attacker says, I will look him squarely in the eye and say, they told me you would come. Extract the sword, slice myself slowly across the chest and proclaim, the prophecy is almost complete. There can't be only one! Then I'm gonna hop on the back of a tiger and ride away. Yes, I am going to make a tiger my main mode of transportation. You could ride a tiger through a biker rally, dressed like a mermaid with a cape flapping in the wind, and no one would even make eye contact with you. How do you think He-Man got away with a pageboy haircut and a leather halter top?
1: Continuous stand-up. 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
20: My friends took me out the other night. They're like, dude, we gotta go out, man. Let's go. I was like, I don't wanna go out. Come on, dude, let's go get some chicks. Yeah? Just like that? What about that whole middle ground where you're an idiot? No, dude, let's go get some chicks. So they wanted to go out dancing, right? Which we go, guys, we go to the clubs because that's where, you know, you go, the girls go. Girls go to dance. You get ready with your friends, turn lights, let's go dance tonight. Let's just stand in a circle around our shoes and our pocketbooks and let's just dance. And if guys come near us, we'll taser them. No guys. You never hear a guy say to one of his buddies, hey, listen, Michael, tonight, dude, I gotta dance. What, chicks? No, I wanna dance. I just wanna express myself through the art of dance, Mike. I don't wanna see a chick. And we just go to the club and we stand over in the corner and stare at you while you're out there. Mine, she's mine. It's not like the old days where you come up, hi, may I have this dance, please? Yeah. We just, out of nowhere, bah, bah, hey, bah, bah, bah. What's up? Bah, bah, bah. You mind if I knock against you? Bah, bah. Just for about an hour? Bah. And the lights are blinking, so you're like, is he good looking? Is he ugly? What is this? If he's good looking, that's fine, but if he's ugly... Right? If he's ugly, you turn back to your friends, you're like, help me. All right, thank you so much. You go dancing, right? Here's the thing. It's like, you know, I'm a young guy, but I don't care, man. The music at the clubs is usually way too loud. That one beat all night. Right? And you're dancing. But in the back of your head, you're like, God, this is kind of loud. I would enjoy this if it was a little tiny bit lower. Just a little tiny bit. But then you realize it's so loud because you're dancing in front of the speakers, you know? The whole place is speakers. You think you're going into the bathroom. You're like, oh, I am in the woofer. How did I get in here? Oh, my God. Don't go in that door. That's not the bathroom, guys. That's the woofer. They should put a sign that says the woofer because this is the bathroom. And they just play that one beat all night. Somebody scream! Right? And all night, everyone, I'll scream. Then at the end of the night, 3 hours later, they turn on the lights, music is off, and all you can hear for 3 days is... You leave the club, your friends are trying to talk to you like...
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21: Some people are too liberal. People in PETA, I'm annoyed by PETA and their militantness. I see their bumper stickers. Don't eat meat. Meat is murder. It's not murder. It's part of the damn food chain. There's animals that eat meat. There are plants that eat meat. What if I'm walking through the woods and a bear's hungry? It's going to eat me, all right? I will stop eating meat as soon as I see sharks swimming around with ethical treatment of surfer signs. Most interesting shark attacks were like the 15-year-old girl got her arm ripped off, right? The uncle ran the water and saved her, right? Little boy down in Florida got attacked. Uncle ran the water, drug it on shore, shot it in the head 3 times, got the kid's arm back. No, those uncles are heroes, man. I would like to think that I would be that heroic for my niece and nephew, but, you know, I'm afraid of sharks. It'd be like, oh, my God, shark, everybody out of the water, you know? I'm standing on shore like, somebody help my nephew. What the hell's the matter with you people? Damn it, doesn't anybody speak English on this beach anymore? We always think about shark attacks from the human perspective. What about the shark? He's just swimming around the ocean looking for breakfast. That's his domain. He's like, what am I going to have today? Oh, look, here's something. He takes a bite. What happens? Immediately, he's drug on shore. He's shot in the head 3 times. They pry open his mouth and rip out his breakfast. He's just trying to eat. Be like one of us sitting down to a big bowl of cereal first thing in the morning. Get a big spoonful, giant Fruit Loop bursts into your house, drags you out of the yard, Toucan Sam plugs you in the head 3 times.
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22: Just this year, there was a woman, it was an expedition on the island of Britain or England or whatever that island is. Some explorers, I guess, went out and they went to a very remote part of the island and they unearthed and captured alive an ugly woman that could sing. It was all over the internet. They found this woman, the ugly woman that could sing, and they trapped it, and they put it on their ship down in the storage area, and they sailed it back to the big city, and all the townspeople came out. They brought it out on a giant stage, and all the townspeople were all drunk and surly, and they came to see it, and they put it... brought it out in shackles, and it went, ah! I confuse a lot of this story with King Kong, but they brought it out in front of the angry townspeople, and it's like, ah! And the townspeople are all like booing and jeering and throwing stuff at it, and it probably as a self-defense mechanism, the ugly woman started to sing. And she sang like a beautiful angel. So much so that the townsfolk stopped jeering and they started clapping and they stood up, and it was supposed to be this very touching thing that was all over YouTube, and it was a heartwarming story. And you go, that's not heartwarming. That's awful. That's not a touching story. If that were a same TV show where instead of singing, it was a spelling bee. And they brought out a black man to try to spell hypothesis. And the entire crowd is going, whatever. Oh, go ahead, give it your best shot. It wouldn't matter how much that audience applauded when he got it right and realized their mistake. That wouldn't ever be a heartwarming story. But unfortunately, she wasn't black. She was just ugly. So thank God she could sing. And remember the lesson that Susan Boyle taught us all is if before you judge an ugly person, give them 2 minutes to whistle a tune or tap dance for you.
23: Steve Martin.
24: Well, I had a weird experience the other day.
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24: No, see, Jackie Onassis has always been one of my favorite people. I've always wanted to meet her, always idolized her from afar, but, you know, fat chance I'm going to meet Jackie Onassis, right? Well, I was in a laundromat in Tucson, Arizona. And I looked over, and there she was, Jackie Onassis, my idol, and I couldn't believe it. I got my courage up, and I went up to her, and I said, hey, how's it going? And she was kind of impressed, so we started talking, and I got my courage up, and I asked her out for lunch, And I couldn't believe it. She accepted. So I took her to the best restaurant I could find, and I was so proud to be with Jackie Onassis, the most sophisticated woman in the world. And the waiter brought the food, and she was a pig. Unbelievable. She wouldn't use a knife and fork. She'd just bob like those ducks. You know. And I had two fried eggs, and she goes, hey! And she thought it was funny. Ugh. The waiter had come by and she'd lift up her dress. Woohoo! What a letdown. You want to hear something else? A little more Hollywood stuff? Farrah Fawcett Majors is so conceited. She has never called me once. And after the hours I spent holding up her poster with one hand.
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0: My dad's, he's 67. He's retired. He's bored. He loves going out to eat. He loves getting a deal. And bragging about it. To me. He tells cheap dinner stories. They start off like war stories. There was eight of us. Everybody had an entree. Everybody had at least two drinks. Your mother had five. How much you think we pay? I don't really know. Come on, take a guess. I'll say 140. $36.50 with tip. Well, then you ate dog food, Dad, okay? He doesn't so much as go out to eat as he escapes a meal. Your mother and I went to Sullivan's yesterday. We got out of there for $9. You got out of there? Was it a hostage situation, Dad?
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3: My favorite new sport is poker. Oh, I love it. Poker, it's a sport. What? It was gambling 3 weeks ago. Oh, now it's a sport. If poker's a sport, put it in the Olympics. And you can only play with what your country's worth. How great would that be, being Americans? Looks like Costa Rica's all in with 15 coconuts.
4: Yeah, we're gonna call.
3: Mm-hmm. Hasta luego, small blind. Shouldn't have limped in. I am all for women that decide to get plastic surgery. Plastic surgery allows you the rare opportunity to make your outer appearance resemble your inner appearance. Fake. Thank you. That's right. That's a very positive joke for women, unless, of course, you have fake boobs. Let's be honest, you're not bright enough to get that joke. Yeah? Keep telling yourself you did it so your shirts would fit better. You've been to a third world country? Not a boob job in the bunch. Yet they still find happiness. Oh, isn't that boring? We have shows like Extreme Makeovers. I don't want to develop a personality. Just cut my face. And stretch it and staple it. Now I'm happy, or at least I look like it.
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0: But I, like a lot of you, grew up listening to an announcer by the name of Harry Carey. And he's such an icon, this guy. I love how Harry always starts a sentence with, "Here's a guy, Danny Jackson, hasn't won a game in his last 16 starts, and he's making $2.2 million a year. I just can't figure it out. How does he look the owner in the eye when he collects his check? He's got to have a ski mask on because all he's doing is ripping the club off. Hey, the Pope is here today. The group of 30 cardinals. I guess it's Big Hat Day here in Virginia. You know, a couple kids were poking the Pope in the back of the head. I guess they couldn't see the game with his big hat and all. He just reeled around and gave the one kid an elbow to the forehead. And I don't blame the guy. I mean, here's a guy who's worked his whole life to get to where he is. They give him a hat, let him wear the hat. Hey, Snoop Doggy Dog is in the house. You know, Steve, Snoop Doggy Dog backwards is Poop Scotty God.
2: George Carlin.
5: Land of the free, home of the brave, the American dream. All men are equal, justice is blind, the press is free. Your vote counts. Business is honest, the good guys win. The police are on your side. God is watching you. Your standard of living will never decline. And everything is gonna be just fine. The official national story. I call it the American okey-doke. Every one of those items is provably untrue at one level or another, but we believe them because they're pounded into our heads from the time we're children. That's what they do with that kind of thing. Pounded into the heads of kids because they know the children are much too young to be able to muster an intellectual defense against a sophisticated idea like that. And they know that up to a certain age, children believe everything their parents tell them. And as a result, they never learn to question things. Nobody questions things in this country anymore. Nobody questions anything. Everybody's too fat and happy. Everybody's got a cell phone that'll make pancakes now. Way too prosperous for our own good. Way too prosperous. Americans have been bought off and silenced by toys and gizmos, and no one learns to question things. You remember? Okay. I saw a slogan on the guy's car. It said, "Proud to be an American." And I thought, well, what does that mean? Proud to be an American. You see, I've never understood national pride. I've never understood ethnic pride. Because I'm Irish, and I'm all four of my grandparents were born in Ireland, so I'm fully Irish. And when I was a kid, I would go to the St. Patrick's Day Parade. And I noticed that they sold a button that said, "Proud to be Irish." And I could never understand that because I knew that on Columbus Day, they sold a different button that said, "Proud to be Italian." Then came Black Pride and Puerto Rican Pride. And I could never understand ethnic or national pride. Because to me, pride should be reserved for something you achieve or attain on your own, not something that happens by accident of birth. Being Irish... Being Irish isn't a skill. It's a genetic accident. You wouldn't say, "I'm proud to be 5'11". "I'm proud to have a predisposition for colon cancer." So why don't you be proud to be Irish or proud to be Italian or American or anything? Hey, if you're happy with it, that's fine. Do that. Put that on your car. Happy to be an American. Be happy. Don't be proud. Too much pride as it is. Pride goeth before a fall. Never forget Proverbs, okay? Now.
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6: I don't know why I'm such an asshole. I really am. I'm grumpy. I get impatient with people quickly, you know? I just get tired of... When people are boring, I want to kill them, you know? And that's not fair. I used to like people more, but now I have children, and that changes your life. Changes your life in a lot of ways. Like, you spend a lot of time with people you never would have chosen to spend time with. Not in a million years. I spend whole days with people I'm like, I never would have hung out with you. I didn't choose you. Our children chose each other based on no criteria, by the way. They're the same size. My daughter had a play date the other day. This kid comes over, and his father brings him, and his father brings his face into my house. And I have to ask it questions for an hour and a half. What do you do? I don't care, damn it. I hate your son. I hate him. He smells. Gets too close when he talks. "Can I have raisins?" Yes, you can have, just stand. Dude, you're not mine. I don't love you. Do you understand? I don't have any, no love, none. I don't even have an instinct to protect you. I don't care if you die. I won't feel anything if you die. I'll have to pretend for your dad. I like kids. Parents, I'm not crazy about. Most parents, like this whole country, our thing is the children. We have to do it all for the children. They have their kids, are like, they're like consumers of their kids. Like they want to call customer service.
7: 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I don't understand why he plays video. Maybe because you bought him a video game, you idiot. Throw it away. Who told you that was a good idea? A developing mind.
6: My kids don't even watch television. And when I tell most other parents that, you know what they say? They go, ah, hippie weirdo. They're going to grow up weirdos because they don't watch just anger and colors screaming in their face.
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8: This is my job, you guys. Ha ha ha. I just get to hang out and drink and be an idiot, and when I'm done, I get money. Sometimes. I'm on the road a lot doing comedy and stuff. It's pretty cool. Sometimes they put me into really small towns, and that's pretty weird. Like, this isn't the biggest town ever, you know, but I'm talking like me and one guy. I'm like, what's up? You ready? It's weird. You can always tell when you're in a small town just by listening to the radio. Like, the song will be over and the DJ will come on and he's like, you're listening to the radio. That was that whole joke right there. Thanks. That was a fast one. I was listening to the radio once in Missouri, where I'm from. I was listening to Mix 93, and they had a contest where he had to call in and be caller number 93, and I was. And the guy was like, cool, you're caller 93. So you just won $93. What's your favorite radio station? And I was like, I wish it was Mix 10,000. Some people didn't even get that joke. There was numbers in it. Numbers is hard. I was listening to the radio one time and they had a countdown thing where people could write in and do requests and dedications and stuff. And this lady wrote a letter and she was like, dear Casey, my mom is sick, so can you please play The Wind Beneath My Wings for my mom? And then they did. And then this girl wrote a letter and she was like, dear Casey, my boyfriend just moved away for college, so can you please play My Heart Will Go On for my boyfriend? And then they did. And then I wrote a letter and I was like, dear Casey, my ex-girlfriend just got mauled by two pit bulls, so can you please play Who Let the Dogs Out? I don't know if anybody here likes country music. Woo, okay, cool. Or boo, no, all right, yeah. It doesn't matter, it's the same joke. I'm gonna tell it no matter what you say, but there's a song by a country guy named Alan Jackson, and it goes, well, it's only 12:30, but I don't care. It's 5:00 somewhere, right? Doesn't he know anything about the time zone system? If it's 12:30 anything, it's not 5:00 anywhere.
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23: Saudi Arabia may...
25: I got kids now. Yeah, beautiful. Three beautiful daughters. 9, 6, 3. Yeah. All girls. God's like, I love you. Was I that bad? Your whole life has to change when you have kids. You know, people, they don't teach you that stuff in school, you know? You know, people get into their lifestyles and they get stuck with it. You can't party once you have kids. You can have a cocktail. But you can't party, you know? I tried that once, you know, where I had to watch the kids the next day and my wife would warn me like, you know, don't forget, tomorrow you have all three children. And don't think you're going out with your friends all night, because I'm just telling you. I know. I'm just saying, if you drink too much, I know. You see the leather pants, don't you? And then, you know, next thing you know, it's like 3:30 in the morning, and you're coming home, you're like, yeah, tomorrow's gonna be great. Right off the internet, to prevent a hangover, I just gotta eat this peanut butter. Here you are at 4 in the morning, just chowing a jar of peanut butter. Says I have to eat the whole jar. Okay. We're gonna have fun tomorrow. And then what you don't realize in normal life, when you wake up in the morning, you know, you wake up and you're like, I need my routine. Coffee and check the score of the game, and I need to stretch. There's no routine with kids. Kids wake up 6 in the morning. Oh yeah, here we go, baby, here we go. And you know, when they're alone with dad, the first thing I hear is like my oldest one, Gabby, going, we're alone with dad today. Let's have a parade for him. Ooh, I found some pots and pans, and let's go wake him up. Bing, bing, bing, we're alone with daddy today. Bing, bing, bing, we're gonna have a big old parade. Bing. You went to bed an hour and a half ago.

0: I'm not much for travel of any mode. 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I think it's nice they have a non-smoking section on planes. I think we ought to take it a step further. I think we need a non-speaking section. I don't know about you. Every time I get in a plane now, I end up sitting next to some babbling mouseketeer who's way too happy with the airborne experience. They always feel compelled to tell me their life story from DNA up till that afternoon. Some of these people get in any kind of recliner and they think they're in therapy. I need a little peace and quiet when I fly. I'm very frightened. I won't even turn on that air blower above the seat. I always get the feeling I'm diverting power away from the jet. What about those masks that drop down in the event of decompression? That's a pretty flimsy looking apparatus, isn't it? Doesn't this look remarkably like a parquet margarine cup on the end of an enema bag or something? You know, they always have these bizarre instructions to start the flow of oxygen, tug down lightly on the cord. And you know, when I'm shoulder rolling at 700 miles an hour, lightly just isn't in my vocabulary, all right? You know people are going to be Conan and those things right off the bulkhead. Something intrinsically cruel about having the last 40 seconds of your life turn into a Lucy skit. I think instead of oxygen, they had to pump in nitrous oxide. This way. This way, if the plane does wreck, that first rescue team comes onto the scene. You're up in a tree, still strapped in your seat, you know, just laughing your ass off, you know. Guys are, Bobby, get over here. Look how hip this guy is. I mean, he's naked, he's blue, he's howling. Oh, this cat is centered, huh? You know what I hate is when you're sitting in coach class and they pull that curtain on first class. Oh, I see, they paid an extra $40 and I'm a leper, right? I always get the feeling if the plane's about to wreck, the front compartment breaks off into a little Goldfinger mini plane. They're on their way to Rio and I'm a charcoal briquette on the ground, you know.
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2: Every time I read a newspaper in Los Angeles, California, I get pissed because things don't have to make sense in L.A. I read an article in the paper in L.A. that said they're going to try to outlaw the big screen, real life handgun shooting video games because they say that that's what's wrong with the youth of America today. They learn how to accurately shoot guns with video games. It's not a parenting problem. Oh, no. No, it's a video problem. Doesn't it piss you off when you have a genuine problem you try to tack a solution to? It's got nothing to do with the problem. You know what I mean? I came up with a great idea. Don't outlaw those machines. Give them to the state troopers of California because they're some of the worst shots I've ever seen in my life. I saw a shootout once live on TV that went on for so long, eventually the criminal got frustrated and shot himself. And the cops are on TV whining about it, going, he's got on body armor, he's got on body armor. I'm watching it live on CNN going, I can see his head, shoot him in the head. Give my kid a shot. How's that, Daddy? Good shot, Poot. Everybody relax, Poot took him out. Thank God Poot was there with his considerable skills. Horrible shot, some cops are. You ever see tape of the Kehoe brothers from Ohio? Those guys that get out of that white Suburban, they show it on cops. These guys, folks, have a shootout with the police at point blank range. Nobody gets hurt. I would love to have been at the office the next day when that guy's being interviewed by the chief. And then what happened? Well, at that point, I unloaded my semi-automatic 9mm weapon at point blank range. And then what happened? They left. Nice shooting, Elmer Fudd. There was a kid in Detroit 3 years ago, shot 8 bullets, hit 9 people. These two cops shot 22 bullets, didn't even hit the Suburban. Give those guys a roll of quarters. Drop them off at the mall. That's all I'm saying.
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3: Jim Morrison, I'll never forget the first time I went to Jim Morrison's grave. You picture having your moment with Jim, and there's all these other stoned losers there. I thought I would be the only stoned loser. Now, are they still trying to remove Jim Morrison's grave from Pere Lachaise because people party there too much? But that's been resolved. You know, a couple years ago, that was a big issue here. Yeah, that's rock and roll. When you've been dead 30 years and still get kicked out for partying? I love Bob Dylan. The very first time I saw Bob Dylan was just a few years ago. I should say that I always I used to believe in all that peace love, but now I think a lot of people need to be punched in the head. And this story illustrates that, man. Bob Dylan likes to play little small venues, and he played in this small venue in Santa Cruz, California. And I had never seen Bob Dylan before. I was there at 7 when the doors opened. I run to the front of the stage. My chest is against the front of the stage. I'm front row for Dylan, baby. Moments before I had gotten there, these hippies had put down blankets. I thought they were going to be able to lounge picnic style in front of the biggest entertainer in the world. And this hippie keeps going to me, hey man, gotta get off the blanket, man. Seriously. Gotta get off the blanket, man. Seriously. Get off the blanket. And I'm like, whatever happened to peace, love, let's share everything. Well, yeah, but not tonight. Tonight you gotta get off the blanket. All right? Seriously. Gotta get off the blanket, man. And then Bob Dylan comes out, and the guy still won't shut up. Gotta get off the blanket, man. Seriously. And I'm like, dude, if you did not write Blowing in the Wind, now's the time for you to shut up. And then the remarkable thing, that happened about 5 years ago, and then like 4 years ago, Bob Dylan released another greatest hits. It's called Essentials. And if you bought it within the first 6 months that it came out, it came with a bonus CD with 3 live tracks on it, and it's from that show I was in. And if you listen ever so faintly, you can hear, come on, man, seriously, gotta get off the mic, man, seriously.
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5: We all try and prevent ourselves from getting ripped off. We all think we're very clever, you know. We think we can outthink the crooks, you know. Go to the beach, go in the water, put your wallet in the sneaker, who's gonna know? What criminal mind could penetrate this fortress of security? I put it down by the toe, they never look there. They check the heels, they move on. So feeble, the things we come up with, the foil crooks, you know, like the wanted posters at the post office. You're there, you got your package. You're trying to mail something. This guy's wanted in 12 states. Yeah, now what? Okay. You know, I check the guy standing in line behind me. If it's not him, that's pretty much all I can do. Why don't they just hold on to this guy when they're taking his picture? The guy's there with you. Come out from behind the camera, grab him! No, we don't do that. We take their picture, we let them go. That's how we get the front and side shot. The front is his face, the side is him leaving. Why don't they put the pictures of the criminals on the postage stamps? Let the postman look for him. He's out there walking around all day. He's got the uniform on. Can't he do something? Ah, we got a letter for you here, Mr. John. Hey, wait a second.
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6: Because you try to look good, you try to be good. So where were we? I want to start the average. Oh, Nicole Kidman, Melissa's best friend, 148 feet tall, white face, red dress, looks like a ketchup bottle. As I... always walking around, and no sense of humor. I was in a mustard colored dress, and I said to her, look, condiments. And she's all about, let's adopt children. I've adopted children. Elizabeth, these are my children. Some are mine, some are adopted. They don't know the difference. We treat them all the same. They don't know the difference. They're all treated the same. Isn't that right, little Alice and little Bobby and little Amy and little Magumba? Isn't that right? And she's making Magumba homeschool. I want him to know his heritage. I thought you'd adopt a kid to give it a better heritage. I want Magumba to know his heritage. I said, lock him in his room, throw in a jar of flies, he'll know his heritage. Am I wrong? And they made Melissa take a kid this summer from Australia, a click child. They don't talk. Do you know what I'm talking about? They click. So we had Cooper and... Rosenberg. It was like, and the kid, he sees me, he goes crazy. And the garage doors open and close and open and close and open. Diane Cannon came and went, she had a pacemaker, she died. It was just...
1: All laughs, all the time. I Heart Comedy.
4: Jeff Dunham.
7: But it is interesting going to some of these foreign countries and doing press interviews because some of the reporters have done their homework and care, others just don't. For example, I was in London talking to a guy and he was like, all right, so ventriloquism, have you eliminated every other possibility of employment? So I started doing shows very early, all the way through elementary school, junior high, high school, college. And this is what I wanted to do. This was the future I saw. I saw it. There were a few people that didn't see it. For example, girlfriends. They'd realize I was sincere about wanting to talk to dummies the rest of my life, and they would dump me immediately. I couldn't see what they saw until a few months ago. I was sitting down with my three daughters, and we were looking at the yearbooks for my junior high and high school years. My daughters were horrified. Why? Let me explain. I started getting paid for doing my shows in the seventh grade. And I knew that if I was going to be a professional ventriloquist, I needed a professional photo. Now, my parents were supportive, but they weren't going to shell out the cash for that. So I thought, how am I going to get a professional picture of me and the dummy taken? And then it finally hit me. School picture day. Now, let's talk about fashion, shall we? How did my mother even let me out of the house? And this wasn't some accident on a Saturday morning where I accidentally threw on the wrong clothes. So this was an outfit I wore to school regularly. I don't know why I didn't get beat up on a regular basis. I must have gone to the store and said, do you have any pants that don't even go with themselves?
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8: So I'm at Universal Studios, everybody. And it's weird because they always want your help. For instance, I was about to go on the ET ride and I'm all excited to go on it, right? So I wait in line and I get to the front and I'm all pumped. And out of nowhere, Steven Spielberg shows up and starts talking to me. Like through his screen, but he's talking to me. And he goes, ET needs your help to get to his home planet. And I'm like, he asked for me specifically? Like, I don't know E.T. or know where he lives or anything. So I'm like, you know what? I'll give it a shot. I was a fan of Jaws, right? So I'll give it a shot, Steven Spielberg. I'll do that. So I sit down with E.T. and I sit on this bike and E.T.'s facing forward. He doesn't even turn around. We're just sitting there, me and E.T. So we take off and we get to his planet, which was like 5 minutes away, by the way. So he thanks me, right? He goes, Kale. He said my name wrong, but I was like, you're welcome, E.T., you know? And I don't even know what he's thanking me for. All I did was sit. Apparently, he can't take off unless someone's on the bike just sitting there, because I don't know how to steer to his planet. I don't know where he lives or whatever. I get off his planet, and I'm like, now that I got that taken care of, I'm going to go back to the front and check out the E.T. ride. Now that E.T.'s squared away, I'm sure the ride's good to go, right? So I get in line, and I get to the front, and I'm all excited. Steven Spielberg shows up again, and he just goes, E.T. needs your help to get to his home planet. And I'm like, I just got him there. This pissed me off so much, because like this is the third time I know of that E.T. screwed up, right? Now, a minute ago, and in 1980. So I'm like, screw this. I didn't even like AI, so I'm going to go check out Back to the Future, right? I get over to Back to the Future, because apparently they're giving out a tour of the Time Institute. And I was like, I want to see Doc Brown's Time Institute. So I get in line, and I'm all excited to see it. And then out of nowhere, this douchebag, Biff, have you heard of this guy? He steals the time machine right before I can see it, right? And Doc Brown starts looking at me suddenly. He goes, it's your job to get the time machine back. I'm like, why is it my job? I don't know how to drive a DeLorean or a time machine, you know? I get the time machine back, which was so very stressful. And then I get to the front and I try to get my money back, right? I'm like, I got the time machine back. I got E.T. back twice. And like, sir, that was part of the ride, you know? And then I'm like, whatever, I wasn't listening. And so I have a theory that when Universal Studios, last year it caught on fire. I don't know if you remember that. About a year ago, it caught on fire. I bet they didn't even call firemen. They probably just started looking at tourists like, it's your job to put King Kong out.
4: Dana Gould.
9: I always have the same advice for
4: for people getting married, and so mostly for the men, women, you've won. Hats off. But for men, just a simple rule of thumb when you're getting married, if you are married, never finish this sentence. I'll tell you what I think, and you're done. There's no pot of gold at the end of that sentence. Go to a hypnotist and have them give you a subliminal trigger that when you get to the word think, it's time to do something in a different part of the house. I'll tell you what I think. It's time to check the attic for rat poop. Just get out of the room. Oh, Lord. You know, the other one is like, you know the old rule, pick your battles. Don't pick any battles. Who wants a battle? You know, my wife and I got our kids baptized into the Catholic Church just because I didn't want to deal with it. I don't frankly think it does anything. My wife doesn't frankly think it does anything. A suspected pedophile dunks my kid's head in a bucket so when she dies, she can live in an invisible castle. Set the alarm. I said suspected.
1: Love comedy? You've come to the right place. This is iHeart Comedy.
9: Yeah, I was not a tough kid growing up. I was a bit of a late bloomer. When I started high school, I was very, very scrawny. I know it's kind of cliched to say, but you've probably all heard the term 98-pound weakling. And that pretty well describes the guy that was taking my lunch money. So I went out for the wrestling team. I thought that would help toughen me up. Wrestling, very tough sport. Although, as it turns out, by far, least toughest uniform. Yeah. A couple people familiar with the singlet. That's what it's called. Or as my mom used to refer to it, your onesie. Thanks a lot, Ma. As if I don't have enough self-esteem issues already. As a 100-pound high school freshman with the lazy eye, you're going to refer to my uniform as a onesie. That's awesome. Hey, maybe we could sew some footies on the bottom. I just never understood that uniform for that sport, right? It seemed a little insufficient. Right, you're playing hockey, you're playing football, you're practically wearing armor. I'm competing in a full contact sport. The only thing they're going to give me, equipment-wise, to protect my most vulnerable area is that thin layer of spandex. But then the coach is like, hey, let's go ahead and make sure those ears are well protected. Right, guys? That's priority number one. Yeah, God forbid you take a knee in the ear. That'd ruin your day. Imagine that. Oh, man. Great, now I won't be able to hear the children I'll never have.
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0: And I'm like, hey, Darwish, have you been on Kanye's website before? He's like, no, he's got a website? Keep in mind, Darwish is not like the hugest Kanye West fan right now. And I was like, have you been on his website? He's like, no. I was like, go on there right now. He goes on there, he goes, what? I gotta go change my Facebook status. Click.
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3: Women used to be like tough. Women like raised 12 children, work in a factory, be like,
4: what's happening?
3: Can work all the children, man. Now they're talking about don't whoop your children. Because all these children, all so many crazy people out there, they're talking about, don't, Dr. Spock wrote a book. Talk to your child, please. You ever seen a child in a mall? You ever seen somebody begging their child in a mall? Just beg them, please stop. Please. Just stop for me, please. Please put it down. Please. Nope, nope, nope. My family, you got talked to before you got whooped. I used to hate when you lecture me before you whoop me.
4: Boy, sometimes I think you lost your mind.
3: And I be standing there, yeah, guess what's wrong with me now? I'm crazy. I'm crazy. You gonna be crazier when I get through. Don't whoop your child. Talk to him. How you talk to a three-year-old? Because even now, when I talk to my, I hate arguing with my child. You gotta explain what you were talking about. Do you enjoy making me mad? Yes.
4: No, no, no, you say no. When I said you enjoy making me mad, you say no, I don't enjoy making you mad.
3: I hate when you use words they don't understand yet. So you just got the gumption. Yeah, I have gumption. Oh, gumption. No, good, bad word, gumption, no good. Never have gumption, never have gumption. And now I'm just thinking, it must look weird to people with no children when you talk like that to a child. Because usually you have lost all control. Do you have man?
4: Do you hear me?
3: People look at you like, what'd he do?
4: It's not what he did, it's what he hadn't done yet.
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14: Neil Brennan.
15: Who, anybody here married? Really? So what's up? So marriage is pretty much over, seems like? I think people are coming to the same conclusion. I'm scared of getting married, man. I'm in my 30s. I'm supposed to be, but... It just feels like gambling. It feels like gambling. Marriage is basically a woman saying to me, like, hey, Neil, are you still going to love me in 30 years? And it's like, I hope so. Plus, I don't think women even care about... Here's what I think women care about. I think women care about being cute. Ladies, I think you spend most of your lives in your own heads thinking about cute things that you're going to do in the future. And basically, guys are just props in that. And you like a lot of lead time to think about this. That's why you're always planning ahead so far, ladies. Well, you'd be like, hey, can we get to the Botanical Gardens 3 Sundays from now? And we're like, sure, babe. And in the back of our heads, we're like, hopefully I'll be dead by then. It's so that you can take the full 3 weeks thinking about how cute you're going to look, and you don't even care about these places. You don't care about the Botanical Gardens or sailing or wine tasting. You go to these things for one thing and one thing only, ladies. You got to get a picture of yourself looking cute. As like a receipt or a proof of purchase that something cute happened. And you were the one who did it. Fellas, we can be in the picture, but it's for her looking cute so that she can post the picture online so that her enemies can see it. Yes. She wants her enemies to see it and be like, this bitch is cute.
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14: But I did. I went to college. I got my computer degree from Central. Thank you. They just gave it to me. It was really easy. And I know. I was like, cool. And I moved down to Detroit and I started working for this really big computer company. And I recently just quit. Or got fired. Whatever you want to say. I don't really know the semantics of it, but I can't tell you the name of the company because there's like this little lawsuit, you know, but you start one fire. But their initials were IBM. I loved working there too because I worked with a bunch of Indian dudes. And not the hi-ya-ya, but the thank you, come again, those kind. I love these guys. They are so smart and so nice. But I was way too hyper for them. Way too hyper. They're like, calm down, Mr. Little. I was like, come on, Shiva, let's do some programming. Like, they loved to tease me about my name. Oh, this made me so mad. Like, I remember, like, they'd always introduce me to their friends. Oh, this is Mr. Rob Little, a big guy with a little name. Well, what the hell am I supposed to say to that, you know? Well, that's my name. Don't wear it out. Or I'll eat you, you know?
16: Oh.
14: One day they made me feel really bad because I heard the ice cream truck. So I'm running. You know, and they're like, oh, that is just the fax machine. What? It sounded like it. Now, how stupid I am, that's a true story. That's true. Ear, ice cream.
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17: Greeting cards would make sense if there was something profound written in there, but it's always like, happy birthday. 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
17: 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Everyone acts a little differently around their birthday, don't they? 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
17: 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But they give the alert, because you know there's so much pressure in our society to have a good time on your birthday. You know, it's like, I can't believe I'm going to work on my birthday. I can't believe I'm doing laundry on my birthday. Can't believe I'm paying for sex on my birthday. Rip off. It is fun getting those gifts. Huh? It can be hard to give a gift. It's a gamble. You know, it's hard. I can't believe we're still giving clothing as a gift. Because wherever you get clothing as a present, you always open it up and you think, not even close. I'm the person that gives it, so I was like, you can take it back if you don't like it. That's right, I'll just throw it out. Don't give me an errand. Happy birthday, why don't you head to the mall for me? If you get my dry cleaning, that'd be awesome.
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16: 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Please stand by. All our lines are busy. As soon as one of our lines is free, you will be connected with today's curse. Thank you for waiting.
19: He or she is a slimy-sided, frog-mouthed, silt-eating slug with the brains of a turtle. He or she has a voice that could peel paint, and his or her looks present a constant threat to the continued functioning of cameras and clocks. In his or her lineage, females of the canine species predominate.
16: This has been today's curse, presented as a public service by the United Council of Cursers. Thank you for calling, you pathetic, cringing little milksop. You have reached Dial a Curse. Please stand by. All our lines are busy. As soon as one of our lines is free, you will be connected with today's curse. Thank you for waiting.
19: He or she smells like a bus. Of his or her physiognomy, it suffices to say that since it occupies a position on the front of his or her head, it must be a face. If fashion law is ever enforced, he or she faces a life sentence without hope of parole.
16: This has been today's curse, presented as a public service by the United Council of Cursers. Thank you for calling, you pathetic, cringing little milksop. You have reached Dial a Curse.
19: He or she possesses the intellectual agility of a small soap dish. He or she is a boring, selfish, stupid, ugly dolt. He or she is repulsive, revolting, repugnant, vile, base, crass, foul, oafish, and crude.
16: This has been today's curse, presented as a public service by the United Council of Cursers. Thank you for calling. You pathetic, cringing little milksop.
20: Some voices also, by the way, I am frightful to do. There was one I've been doing recently on stage, but I'm a little concerned about doing it here for the show, for the taping. Well, yeah. You don't know why it is I'm concerned. It's legitimate, I assure you. I don't want to get my ass kicked. Sure, you laugh, you scoff. Your ass will not be kicked. No, but I recently started experimenting by doing the voice of a great action hero, British actor Jason Statham. Right? But I'm deathly afraid of getting that phone call. Do you know who I am? Why don't I tell you, mate? I'm in a bloke that's going to tear you into little pieces. Do you know what I mean? Then I'm going to swallow those pieces. Then I'm going to make you eat those pieces before you die. Doesn't even make sense, but I don't want that call. You know?
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21: Sklar Brothers.
22: So 2011, it's April already. We're doing a bad job, I think, with our New Year's resolution, because this year, our New Year's resolution, Jason and I, one New Year's resolution, we resolved to not make any New Year's resolutions. Well, we wanted to avoid what happened last year. 2010, Jason and I only had one New Year's resolution. We totally blew it. 2010, Jason and I resolved to do a better job keeping up with the Kardashians.
23: And we totally dropped the ball on that one.
22: Kim Kardashian came out with a perfume last year.
0: I did not know that because I had stopped keeping up with her. But we haven't smelled Kim Kardashian's perfume, but I'm guessing that it smells like No Talent Red Bull with a hint of penetration. Just a soussaint of penetration, yeah. Right there. Just a, like a syphilitic cloud, yeah. If you sprayed it into the air. Just like a chlamydia mist.
22: Yeah, yeah. Just slapping you across the face.
0: Like if you went up to Portland and it was misting gonorrhea. You're like, is that Kardashian perfume?
22: Is that really?
0: Kardashian. Or is a wet cold front moving in? I don't understand. It's a chlamydia cloud.
22: It is a chlamydia cloud.
0: I don't even know the name of the perfume, I'm sure.
22: I'm assuming it had a name, Randy.
0: If I were naming Kim Kardashian's perfume, I would call it Reggie's Bush.
22: Folks, and
0: I
22: feel that is...
0: Don't get offended by that.
22: Exactly.
0: He was in her backfield for months.
22: Yes, right? He was.
0: And didn't he take away her Heisman?
22: I think he did.
0: He took... and by Heisman, I mean her dignity.
22: Yeah!
0: Too much.
22: But the Kardashians is ridiculous. Bruce Jenner is on that show.
0: How weird is that?
22: Bruce Jenner,
0: he was like a hero to us as kids. He was an Olympic gold medalist.
22: Decathlete.
0: He was like the best guy to come out of the 76 Olympics.
22: On Wheaties boxes?
0: A very strong and virile man. Now you look at him on the Kardashians, he looks like every single one of our mom's friends.
22: Oh my God.
0: I'm flipping through there. I'm watching the Kardashians. I'll be like, what is Aunt Linda doing on the Kardashians?
22: Oh, no, that's not Jenner. Aunt Linda.
0: That's Jenner. That's Bruce Jenner.
22: That's Jenner.
0: I was fooled, too, by the frosted tips.
22: So
0: I don't know why Bruce Jenner. He was holding in his hands a Chico's catalog.
22: Wow, that is...
0: Why is he shopping at Chico's?
22: I don't know.
0: He wants a sensible pantsuit.
22: Wow, Jenner.
0: Give it to him. Like when women, you know, you go to menopause and then that Chico's catalog comes, whether you want it or not. They check with your doctor and slide it under the door. That's what happens. And Chico's gets it. They understand that that's who they're marketing to. They'll have like crazy sales like hot flashes. Check out this cool sale.
22: Okay.
0: At Chico's. Done with your period? We got the best prices, period.
22: Yeah. Hey,
0: Chico's.
22: No.
0: Why don't you menopause and come on down to the store?
22: Chicos!
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21: Health. Let's talk about health. That's important, isn't it? I heard that because of women putting on so much weight during pregnancy, it's a good idea to take off your wedding ring. So I did. Posh Spice, Victoria Beckham. She's so thin, she's got to be careful when she has a bath. Because if the water's too hot, she could turn into stock. Obese children put a lot of strain on the NHS, not to mention seesaws and swings. You know, if things carry on as they are, it's predicted that in 40 years' time, the average toddler will be 43. I tell you what, let's talk about religion. That couldn't possibly upset anyone. If Jesus is the way, and to be a Christian is to be in Christ, then aren't all Christians just in the way? Jesus says he loves me, but I worry about the age gap. I've got a Muslim friend who's really religious. Feel the tension in the room. I've got a Muslim friend who's really religious. He knows the Quran backwards, which is handy because that's how you read it. Surprisingly well-informed and inoffensive joke about the Islamic faith. And that's because I'm not an idiot. What are the Christians going to do? Forgive me. Good luck with that. A lot of planning is going on in London for the 2012 Olympics. Sadly, most of it is being done by Al-Qaeda. I just don't understand it. Why would you become an Islamic fundamentalist suicide bomber on the off chance you might get 72 virgins when you die? Become a Catholic priest and have them now!
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2: My name is Tim Northern. That's my name. When I was introduced, I heard a few giggles. I heard somebody say, Tim Northern. Northern. Is that toilet paper? Blame my father for giving me that name, Northern. You know, I went up to him once. I was like, hey, man, why can't we use my mother's maiden name? He said, son, apparently we're not good enough for the Massengill name. My mother stuck up, boy. Y'all saw me debating on whether or not to say that, so just don't even get pissed off, all right? I'm so sorry, mother and father. My mother and father used to fight all the time. They used to fight all the time. And after this one bad fight, I went up to my father and I said, hey, man, you don't have to take those ass whoopings. Stick and move, man. Work the body. My father, my father once told me that he wanted to name his first child after him, which I thought was fine. I thought it was okay. But my sister, Ike Jr., she doesn't like it, you know. Don't get me wrong. I love Ike Jr. I love her to death. I love Ike Jr., man. I love her. But she's really ugly. Yeah. I'm sorry. I shouldn't say she's really ugly. So I'll just say she's plain. Ugly. She's so ugly, she carries her own 10-foot pole. Yeah, they do. They ask if she wants paper or plastic when she walks into the supermarket. You know what I'm talking about? Yeah. Every time. That's crazy. She's kind of dumb, too. She's so dumb. She once locked herself inside of her car. And when she told me what she had done, I looked her right in the eyes and I said, now how in the hell are we gonna get out of here?
3: All comedy, all the time. I Heart Comedy.
5: So I signed up for a credit card online. And you know how when you sign up for a credit card or a bank account and you wanna call and access the account, you have to give them your mother's maiden name? Well, this credit card that I signed up for allows me to pick the question that they ask me and the answer that I give them. So now whenever I call, they have to ask me, what am I wearing? And I have to respond, I don't think that's appropriate. I used to temp at Fidelity with the, they sell the money, and I used to answer their phones, but I'd answer them in my movie phone voice, and I'd be like, welcome to Fidelity, this is Eugene Merman, how can I help you? And I heard this woman go, oh, another machine. And I went, I'm not a machine! Which I think she found freaky. Robots that think this is awful. James Cameron, your future is true. A lot of people think that kids say the darndest things, but so would you if you had no education. You'd just be like, I am bike cheese. Because you wouldn't know what any words meant at all. You wouldn't know. I was in Seattle recently, and there's a lot of... Yeah, Seattle. Sure. I'm going to be naming cities all night. And I want small pockets of the audience to recognize those places. From either being there or liking them. Okay, anyway, I was in Seattle, and there are a lot of crazy people in the Seattle in the streets. But unlike here, they don't really have, like, a goal, I think. Like, people just come up to you in Seattle and just be like, I got beans in my pockets! And then you're like, I'm sorry, what? And they're like, wanna ride in my wagon? And there's nothing that you can ask, but they're like, all set! And then they fly away, they're just like, they just keep talking until you're like, yeah, I gotta go. But But at least here, I feel like when crazy people come up to you, they're just like, they have a goal. They're just like, I need a magic wand. And you're like, will this do? They're like, thanks. And it is that closure that I so admire in lunatics.
4: George Carlin.
6: Now, you wouldn't know it from some of the things I've said over the years, but I like people. I do. I like people, but I like them in short bursts. I don't like people for extended periods of time. I'm all right with them for a little while, but once you get up past around minute, minute and a half, I gotta get out of there. And a lot of them don't know when to stop talking. You ever run into that guy? Doesn't know when to stop talking, just continues running at the mouth like verbal diarrhea. Things you're not even remotely interested in. Did I tell you about my mom and dad? Well, my mom and dad went on vacation down to Mammoth Cave, Kentucky. This is about 6 years ago, I think. Seemed like it was six, about 6 years ago. Six or seven, possibly seven, could be. Yeah. Somewhere in there, six, seven, more than six, less than seven. Let's call it six and a half. So my mom and dad went on vacation to Mammoth Cave, Kentucky, and my dad found a big rock. It might have been 8 years ago. That would have been close to Y2K, wouldn't it? Remember Y2K? Whatever happened? Everybody's all worried about that. Nothing ever happened. Big fuss. Nothing ever happened. You know? God. That's strange, you know? So let's say, we'll say it's eight years. It was either eight or five. 9 years ago. Nine. I know it was nine because my wife was pregnant with our first boy, Mahmoud Ibn El Said Ben Salam. And he's 10 now. Or is he? He's 11. Maybe he's 11. He's either 11 or 5. But while all this is going on, you're searching through your mind for something graceful and diplomatic you can say to bring the conversation to a close. And all I can ever come up with is, shut up! Shut up! Shut up! Shut up!
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8: 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As if that would ever be a good idea. And the example they show is a woman on the beach. She's wearing this, she has her bathing suit on, and she passes two other ladies sitting on beach towels whispering to each other. She looks great. I wish I could have a body like that. Yeah, that's what they said. They didn't invent whispering for compliments. What a wonderful person. Wouldn't want her to hear me. Yeah, get the Sonic Ear and find out all the wonderful things people are whispering about you. If you never want to sleep again.
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9: So what's the difference between a Jewish mother and a pit bull? Pit bull eventually lets go. What's the difference between a 747 and a Jewish girl? The 747 stops whining when it lands in Miami Beach. What did Davy Crockett say at the Alamo? Where'd all these landscapers come from? Polish high school girl, the teacher says, what's the capital of Wisconsin? She says, W. Polish guy bought a toilet brush. 2 weeks later, he went back to paper. I know, that's a rough one. Polish carpool, they meet at work. Stosh, is my blinker working? Yes. No. Yes. No. Why aren't there any black astronauts? They don't like going, yes, NASA. No, NASA. Why aren't there any Puerto Ricans on Star Trek? They ain't working in the future either. How we doing in here?
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19: I haven't been getting along with a lot of fat people recently. Now, notice, I said a lot. I did not say all. I did not say all. I'm mad at the bad type of fat person. Yes, there are types, good type, bad type. What separates the two is the attitude that the person has. Because if you're fat, no one cares that you're fat. Just means you're bigger. Doesn't mean you're a better person or a worse person. And all we ask is that you're able to laugh at yourself every now and then, make a joke at your own expense. You'll have plenty of friends. My best friend in the world is fat. His favorite thing in the world to do, he runs in the crowded elevators, looks around, starts jumping. Or... If you are a fat woman, do not think for one second that you are not sexy, okay? Don't think that. Don't think you have to live up to an impossible standard of beauty our country puts on you. Uh-uh. You could be fat and you could be sexy, ladies. You just have to have a sexy attitude. You just have to have that sexy attitude. You just gotta have that confidence. You gotta have that swag when you walk in the room. Confidence works. I know confidence works. I'm 4 foot nothing. Women should not find me attractive, but I'm confident and I'm funny. And I guarantee you, there's women in the audience right now who are looking at me thinking, bucket list. Oh yeah, dress sexy, Don't wear the loose clothing and the muumuus and I'm going to hide it. You're not going to hide it. Embrace it. Wear some tight stuff. Wear some high heels. Go out. Be happy and be thankful. Be thankful, big girls, because you know at the end of the night, a black guy is going to hit on you.
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3: I grew up cheerleading since I was 8 years old. Yeah. I did Pop Warner, high school, college all-stars, and finally professionally for a team called the Oakland Raiders. Any Raider fans in the house? Any Raider haters in the house? There's always more of those. Every time I ask. I cheered for the Raiders the year we went to the Super Bowl, and we got spanked by Tampa Bay. Remember that? Remember? Remember our quarterback forgot which team he was on? Remember some of our players were stuck in Mexico, they didn't even come to the game? People always ask me, how do you go from being a professional cheerleader to a stand-up comic? And I just tell them, let's keep it real. It's kind of easy transitioning into telling jokes when you cheer for the Raiders. Are now y'all Raider fans? Make up your mind. And like, I'm a good dancer, but I didn't think I was that good to actually make the squad. It's just that all the other girls was pregnant. So by default, I was team captain. And everybody always says that the Dallas Cowboys have the best cheerleaders in all the NFL. And they're so much better than the Raiderettes. I mean, that's true. They're the best. The Dallas Cowboys cheerleaders could dance circles around the Raiderettes if they wanted to. But if we take it to the streets... Oh, hell no, this is a Raider. Shank, shank, what? How you think we made the squad? That's blood in, blood out, homie. Oh, that's a cute outfit. I like your boots. Ka-ka!
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5: Well, I'll tell you, the restaurants give me the most trouble, the real classy ones, you know? I took my wife out a few weeks ago. I wanted to show her a good time. I took her to a French restaurant over the east side, you know? Didn't work out at all. I mean, these classy restaurants, someone is always looking for you to give something, you know? As soon as I sat down, a guy came over with a violin. I mean, I was hungry. I had to sit there and listen to Musetta's waltz. Then I couldn't figure out who my waiter was. You know, one guy took my order. Another guy wheeled it out. Another guy served it. And another guy, well, he just kept putting down butter. And the whole meal, I couldn't relax. They all kept hanging around watching me. Every time I looked up, one of them leaped at me. Yes, sir. I said, I don't want nothing. I'm just looking. What do you want from me, huh? And on the way out, they're all waiting for me and smiling, you know. The guy who wheeled it out was smiling. The guy who served it was smiling. The guy with the butter was smiling. And Musetta's waltz was there, too. Him, I wanted to walk right by, you know. I mean, I didn't ask for no violin. My wife said it isn't right. You got to give him something. So I booked them at a bar mitzvah.
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6: And I go to the psychologist, and he says, Emo, what does this ink blot look like to you? I said, well, it's kind of embarrassing. He said, Emo, everyone sees something silly. Don't be embarrassed. Tell me what the ink blot looks like to you. I said, well, to me it looks like a standard pattern number 3 in the Rorschach series to test obsessive compulsiveness. And he gets kind of depressed. I said, okay, it's a butterfly. And he cheers up. He says, what does this ink blot look like? I said, it looks like a horrible, ugly blob of pure evil that sucks the souls of men into a vortex of sin and degradation. He said, the ink blot's over there. That's a photo of my wife you're looking at. Oh. I said, was I far off? He said, no, that's the sad part. And he gives me a chocolate Easter bunny, and this shows how tricky those guys are. I eat the chocolate bunny, and I think, wait a second, this isn't around Easter. Was this a test? He said, yeah. I said, what does it mean? He said, well, had you eaten the ears first, you would have been normal. Had you eaten the feet first, you would have had an inferiority complex. Had you eaten the tail first, you would have had latent homosexual tendencies. And had you eaten the breasts first, you would have had a latent Oedipal complex. I said, well, go on. What does it mean when you bite out the eyes and scream, stop staring at me? He says, it shows you have a tendency towards self-destruction. I said, what do you recommend? He says, go for it.
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7: I travel a lot for a living. You can probably tell by my last two jokes, I'm in cars a lot. I'm also in airports a lot. And that something happened in the TSA in the last 10 years where I like that they protect us. That's fine. I have no issues with airport security. It's just, they got creepy. And I'll explain. They used to call it a pat down. They're like, you got to get pat down. I'm like, all right, cool. Now what do they call it? A male-on-male assist. There's just something off with that. There's something that doesn't sit right with me. Like, they're like, come with me. I'm like, why? They're like, male-on-male assist. I'm like, what's about to go down, dude? What is that? What's happening? And some dude comes out that you haven't seen yet. He's a new guy. He's like a different guy. He's the male-on-male guy. He's like, all right, I'm the guy. What's up? Puts on gloves. He's like, all right, let's do this. I'm like, did you just say let's do this? And then he rubs you. He rubs your legs, your body, which is cool. That's all right. It's fine. That's not the creepy part. The creepy part is legally now, for some reason, they have to ask you permission for every hand stroke. Like, that's going to make it better? It makes it horrifying. They're like, I'm about to rub the outside of your leg. Is that okay? I'm like, dude, don't make this my fault. Like, if you're going to touch me, just do it, man. Don't make me agree to it. It's happened to me a few times. I felt dirty, you know? Take a hot shower. Felt bad about myself. And my mom never raised me to be a victim. My mom's a strong woman. She told me to turn the tables on people that make you feel weak. So now I make him feel weird because I get a little too into it. I've done this before. He's like, I'm about to rub the inside of your leg. Is that okay? I'm like, you're damn right that's okay. Now you look at me when you do it. Now you look at me right in the eye until you find what you're looking for, bud. Yeah, that's good. That's good. That's nice. That's nice. Like, don't be too over the top about it. Just be a little like, no, that's good. You're thorough. I like that. I've done this. I've really done that, and they don't react. They're just like, all right, you're good to go. I'm like, you know what just happened.
8: Tom Papa.
9: I see pictures of us when we first got married. I can't believe it. It was only 10 years ago. 10 years ago. We just looked like so filled with hope, my wife and I. Just bright eyes and hair. I had so much hair. Just look great. We look like we're on our way to Vegas. You know that feeling when you're on your way? You're like, yeah, anything can happen. Yay! Now all the shots of us look like we're on the return flight after we got our ass kicked in Vegas. There's bloodshot eyes and messy hair. It's awful. It completely changes everything. And this is the hardest part, because you hook up. I love women. I've always been with girls. I've had long relationships. I've always respected them. And now this was the ultimate woman. This is the romantic story of my life. The woman I'm going to marry. Romance to the end of time. But then you have kids and pets and in-laws and mortgages and all this other crap. There's no time for romance. We are now business partners in this awful nonprofit organization. We are working her ass off for nothing. For nothing. Well, it's for a good cause. It's awful. It totally changes everything. In the beginning, my wife was the hot chick who I had sex with. I just sit on the couch and watch her go by. Yay. Now she's the wash your hands lady. Now she just runs around the house yelling at all of us 24 hours a day. Did you wash your hands? Did you wash your hands? Did you wash your hands? Did you wash her hands? Everybody, she's like a human tissue box. Pulls wipes out of every orifice on her body. Take a wipe, take a wipe, take a wipe, take a wipe, take a wipe. So now I gotta be turned on by the wash your hands lady. It's tricky. And she doesn't look at me like a sexual being. I'm like this weird weatherman that she lives with, apparently. It's my job to tell her the weather 24 hours a day. As soon as she wakes up in the morning, is it cold out? How cold is it going to be? Do I need a jacket? Do I need two jackets? What the hell do you know? You're always hotter than me anyway. So you put the wash your hands lady and the weatherman together. It's not a real sexual vibe going on. And look, I love this woman. She's great. She's, you know, she's great. I love her. But she is now the scariest woman I know. And she has to be because these demons are trying to kill us. She used to become more powerful than they are. We hear her coming down the hallway. All three of us just freak out. Did everybody do? Are you sure? Did you? Are you sure you did everything?
10: Who left out the bathroom towel?
9: And no loyalty. We sell each other out immediately. It was the little one. It was the little one. She can't defend herself. Where are you taking me? And I'm kissing her ass. Good job, honey. Towels are important.
10: I'll be back for you.
9: Okay. I'll be cleaning something.
18: Where the laughs never stop coming. I Heart Comedy.
11: Eddie Izzard.
19: I'm also watching Primus Discretion Time, which I've worked out isn't Primus Discretion Time. No one answers anything. That's the trick. Well, you basically got to ask another question back. That's the way you get out of it. Someone says, you know, one side, would you like to explain to the Prime Minister why everything's gone wrong in this, that, and the other? And he always gets someone says, well, if you remember 20 years ago, I wasn't here, so it's not my fault. And then you sit down, and everyone backs you up behind you by going, toilet paper, toilet paper, toilet paper in our time, quick work, whatever you say. But the main competition seems to me to be getting up, especially the cabinet members, the front bench, they just get up and get up to this big podium with a huge ring binder with all their physics revision notes on it. That's what he's going, well, I have to learn all this by tomorrow. The other side's going, well, I've got to learn all this by tonight. Just got huge ring binders, haven't they? With all this bloody stuff on. That's what the competition seems to be. And actually, you can get away with anything. I mean, John Major got away with a great one just recently. He was talking about the civil service, and someone had come up, there's a report's come out saying it was very wasteful or whatever. And he got up and said, if you don't think the civil service is the best in the world, then you should. What a dodgy argument there, you know. Then you should. I remember when I was five going, you smell, because you do. You're a twit, because you are. Then you should. But politically, I'm a radical liberal. That is my position. I would be a liberal, but, well, the image of the liberal is kind of sort of, because left and right have been in power for a long time in Britain, the image of the liberal is sort of, oh, I'm not sure, and you're, oh, really? I'm on a fence here. But not for me. I'm passionate about free health service for all. That's a world idea. I think that's very groovy. But also, if you have an idea, small businesses or businesses don't have to be sort of raping and pillaging kind of things. They can be groovy. Revolutionary liberal. That sounds better to me. I think storm the House of Parliament, kick the doors in, get in there and say, look, we'll pay for the damage. Just have a revolution. Just budget for it, right? You know. I'm into being European as well. I'm positive on that. And I think we have a problem in... Well, English-speaking countries have a problem. We just tend to go around the world going, hello, hello, hello, do you speak English? Hello. You know, in Afghanistan, hello, sausage, egg and chips, please. No, sausage, egg and chips. Okay, two sausages. Do you speak English? You just don't try, do you? And all day speaking Afghan. This is a dog, isn't it?
11: Maria Bamford. So you guys, are any singles here tonight? All right, one. We're going out. Where's the hot place to meet hot, hot singles in Minneapolis? Where is it? Okay, you guys, you sit with her. He sits with you. I've got to match people up. Oh.

0: deep hole and put like a camouflage of leaves over it and a cheeseburger on top. Gotcha. A lot of people, it looks like there's couples in the audience tonight. A lot of people got married. I've read so much about it, and it sounds great getting married. You get to go grocery shopping together and rent videos on your dual video membership card. And then the kissing and the hugging underneath the cozy covers.
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2: Thank you, guys. So great to be here in Chicago. I love this city. I actually went on a date with a girl from Chicago once. This was like 10 years ago, you know, back before I was even a comedian yet. We meet up at a bar. We start drinking. We start talking. We're laughing together. We're connecting. It was great. But then we leave the bar. We go back to her place. And as soon as we walk in the front door, she passes out cold on her couch. Now, I went to college. I knew I had a million options. But I'm a gentleman, so I did the smart thing. I just got a blanket, I tucked her in, and I left her a note that said, "You got raped." Thank you. I feel like it's very important, you know, very important to open up my show with a rape joke. Just to see what kind of crowd I'm dealing with here. You guys are gonna be great. But if you were upset or you were offended in any way, please don't worry. I've only got two more rape jokes.
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13: Chris Rock.
14: You know, I feel for the OJ case. Who I feel for more than everybody else, man. Everybody, OJ, Nicole, Kato. You know, I really feel for who I feel for more than anybody else. Ike Turner.
15: Yeah.
14: king of the woman beaters to OJ took his title. Now I just go, hey, I could have killed Tina. What about me? What's blood got to do with it? That's the big thing now, domestic abuse. Everybody's doing it. OJ, Warren Moon, Billy D. Williams. Billy D. Williams? Billy D. Williams hitting on women. What is the world coming to? Say it isn't so. Billy D. Williams. What? I guess he must have had a little too much coke for the fire. You know what they say, there's no reason to ever hit a woman. Just don't do it. There's a reason to kick an old man down a flight of stairs. Just don't do it. Ain't nobody above an ass whooping. Okay? Anybody can give you a reason to hit. And women know this for a fact. Men don't even got a back. Women know this for a fact. Ain't nothing more crazy, nothing more out of control, nothing more likely to embarrass you in a restaurant than a woman that knows you ain't gonna hit her. When a woman is with a man she knows 100% ain't gonna hit her, whoa! She can't wait for him to do something wrong so she can yell at him like a little boy. You gonna do, kiss my ass. I don't care where we at, just kiss my ass. You punk ass. And the man's like, how did we get here? I tell you how you got there. You got in an argument with your woman and went too far, and that was it. And women, you know you can go too far. You're like, well, you can't. Yes, you can go too far. I'm a man, and if I'm having an argument with a man that's bigger than me, I know there's a zone I don't go into. Okay? And women, you can go to, women will go at you, spit on you, and hit you. You gonna do? You gonna do? What you gonna do? What you gonna do? Then she say something, then they say the wrong thing. It's like, that's why your mama's a bitch. And she knows she went too far. Then she braces herself for the hit, like. Then the hit don't come, she's like, ooh, I got him now. Kiss my ass. Yeah, yeah, yeah. Don't leave it. Don't think it's cool to hit women. I ain't on that. Don't think that's cool. I've never hit a woman in my life. I would never hit a woman. I would never, ever hit a woman in my life. Never. That ain't cool. I would never hit a woman. Nah. But I'll shake out a woman. What the hell is wrong with you? You crazy woman? I'll kill you, girl. You crazy? Shut up. Shut up. I'll let go when you shut up. Girl, I'll shake this weave out your head. Shut up. Shut up.
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13: My 10-year high school reunion is coming up. I'm excited about that. 10 years. Man, I always picture myself like flying in on a helicopter, you know? And everybody would be like, whoa, Tommy, what have you been doing for the past 10 years? And I'd be like, saving up for this helicopter. I only got it one way. I need a ride back. You a doctor or something? So, one thing I love about Minnesota is that we have 10,000 lakes. Does anybody like to canoe here? Put a round of applause. Do you like canoeing? Yeah. Six of you. Good work, guys. That's nice. I love to canoe, and my goal is to canoe all 10,000 lakes. Yeah, I've canoed 4 so far. And I figured out how to canoe all 10,000. I have to canoe 6 a day for a really long time. And I'll have it done. But I have to warn you guys, because last year I was canoeing on a lake by my house, and I was pirated. Yeah, that is awkward. Like, I was just in my boat, paddling around, having a good time. I look behind me, there's 2 guys in full pirate gear, also in a canoe. I was like, for real? Are those pirates? We're on a lake, right? We're good to go. This is a lake. And the initial attack was just awkward because you're both on a canoe. It's all tippy, you know? And I was like, I don't know what you guys want. We have sandwiches and juice boxes. You're really scaring my mom. Please just go away. Plus, the pirates were in life jackets, which just isn't that threatening. Just like, yar, safety first. Like, what? Bunch of loser pirates. So just get a trolling motor, that's all I'm saying. That way you can stay like 3 feet ahead of them. Just like, see you later, pirates. And you think that would have scarred me for life? Like, I'd hate pirates? I don't. I love it. All right, I love them. Like, one of my favorite movies is Pirates of the Caribbean. That was a great movie. And I love that part where they catch Captain Jack Sparrow, you know? Like, we got you. He's like, you forgot one thing. I'm Captain Jack Sparrow. Then he climbs on some ropes and swings away, and it's amazing. Oh, I want to do that so bad. Just roll up some club, get out of my car. They're like, sir, you can't park here. I'm like, you forgot one thing. I'm Tommy Ryman. You just climb a tree. Like, sir, we can see you. We're going to tow your car.
15: 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My mom will pick me up.
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17: When you go on TV to tell jokes, they want to know everything you're going to say on TV, you know, before you do it, so they can tell you what you can't say. They don't care so much about swearing, they'll just bleep it out. What they're concerned about is offending the sponsors of the programs that you're on. So I was like, here's a joke I want to do. I want to go, hey, everybody. Not that I say, hey, everybody, in front of every joke. I was planning on saying it first. I think we're all on the same page, high-wise. And so I just want to be very clear. Hey, everybody, I've got good... See, I'm back in that moment now. I've got good news and I've got bad news. The bad news is I've been farting a lot lately, constantly, all the time, nonstop. But the good news is it smells like McGriddles. They were like, you can't say that. McDonald's is a sponsor and they'll be offended by that joke, quote unquote joke. And I was like, did you even listen? I said, the good news, the good news, the good news is that the farts smell exactly like a delicious breakfast treat available exclusively at McDonald's. You cannot buy that kind of advertising. Yeah! And they were like, that is still not good enough. And I was like, what do I have to do to make this right? Now I'm like fighting and struggling to get a stupid fart joke on TV. I should have just walked away. And they were like, you have to say something positive about McDonald's, something pro-McDonald's. I was like, that is not a problem. So if you're ever, you know, up late at night or ditching work and sitting at home at, like around, you know, 4:20 something, and you're watching me on Comedy Central, if you hear me say that joke, stick around for a second, because then right after that, you will hear me say, and you can verify this now, you'll hear me say, I love McDonald's. And then I just moved on to the next topic, and it was like nothing ever happened. I was like, I wish that I said something worse than that, since it's that easy to make it all go away. I love McDonald's. And I do love McDonald's. I didn't have to twist my arm to say it. Ba-da-ba-ba-ba. I'm loving it.
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18: The farmer went to New York for the first time on a visit and never been to New York before. And after checking in the hotel, he called room service. He said, hey, would you send me a pole, a violin, and a redhead? Room service clerk said, send you a pole, a violin, and a redhead? He said, that's a strange request. He said, what do you want that for? The farmer said, well, I ain't never been to New York before, and I don't know if I'm going to whittle, fiddle, or diddle. This is a fella's wife couldn't sleep too good at night, so the doctor suggested that maybe the sound of a canary singing would help her go to sleep. So this guy went down to the pet shop and got a canary and brought it home, put it in a cage, fed it nice, watered. At night, the bird started singing. It's beautiful singing. The wife dozed off, went to sleep for the first time in over 7 weeks. First time she really slept sound in 7 weeks, this canary was singing. This guy got up and he looked at the canary, and he noticed he was so happy that the canary had sung his wife to sleep. He wanted to do something. He picked the canary up and noticed he had one leg. And this guy got the canary, gathered up, and put him in a cage and rushed back to the pet store. He said, look here, man, this canary got one leg. The guy said, what you want, a singer or a dancer? It's funny how people are. I see you laying out by the pools trying to get this brown. I'm in the room with the shade down. My name is Fox, F-O-X-X. And I don't belong to no group. Every time people see X, they think he's Muslim. I don't join no group, especially those that don't eat pork. There's some pork eaters going to heaven, too. That's right. What did a hog ever do to you? So don't be for the hog. Don't be for the hog. We'd be swimming in slop tonight. Some people won't eat a pig snoot because they look at it as a snoot. But I don't. I just say, oh, there's two holes in the meat. I see you laughing in your hand. I noticed everybody. I wanted to be a politician, but I just couldn't take stuff from folks. I wanted to be president. I dreamed of it as a youngster. I could see it. Red Fox, president of the United States, sitting there in the Black House. Don't laugh. When you're president, you can paint like you want to.
16: The only kind of girl that I hate is a girl who's a tease. Like, I don't mind if a girl doesn't have sex with me. Just don't tease me first. Like, this one girl, she once came back to my apartment, and she's like, I just want to sleep over. Do you promise to be a gentleman? I was like, absolutely. Then she went in the bathroom to get ready for bed, and she walked out wearing nothing but little thong panties and a little lace bra. Yeah. And I was like, what are you wearing? She's like, this is how I always sleep. I was like, oh, good luck. It's a fact. A fact that if a girl gets a guy turned on and doesn't follow through, an angel dies. Yeah. And then God hates you. Eternal damnation. I can't make that choice for you. I can just bring you the word of God. That's all I can do. Your salvation is in your own hands. I like when girls are into it when they're having sex with you. I hate when they just lay there staring at you, blowing their rape whistle. It's like, come on. It's like, get into it, right? Go with the flow. Thank you for agreeing with me on that one.
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20: I remember when I was 10 years old, I hung around this little white kid, Ryan. Ryan's parents never beat him, and they never even yelled at him. He could do anything he wanted, and nothing was going to happen to him. His mom goes, what am I going to do with him? I'm gonna beat his ass. I go, Ryan, you can't talk to your mom like that. Yes, I can. She's an idiot. Don't say that, man. She'll hit you. No, she won't. She's not allowed to. What are you talking about, dude? My parents hit me. Yeah, well, next time they try it, threaten to phone child services. Why? Because if you phone child services, they'll come and take your dad away, and he'll get in trouble. You won't even have to call. Just pretend. I thought I'd try it. I was about to get my next beating. I stopped my dad. I go, don't do it. I'll phone child services. You ever had your parents call your bluff? You'll do what? I'll phone child services. Is that right? Ooh. Ooh. Well, let me get you the phone, tough guy. What are you doing? If I phone child services, you'll get in trouble. I might get into a little bit of trouble. But I know that it's going to take them 22 minutes to get here. In that time, somebody gonna get hurt real bad.
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21: I want to cook Indian food, man, you know, but like, the problem with Indian people know this, the problem with Indian food, there's an aroma with Indian food. Whew, it radiates for miles and miles. When I was a little kid, that's used to find our relatives' houses. I mean, now we just roll down the car window. Take a lift. Take a lift. Like, that was our GPS, you know what I mean? Like, in 2.2 miles, take a right. Hold on a second, I can't smell it anymore. Oh, recalculating. You couldn't throw away food at my dad's house at all. Food is money to my dad. He even uses the same phrases people use with money. He just swaps it out with food references. Why are you wasting the coconut? You know how hard I worked for that coconut? One day you'll get your own job, you'll get your own coconut. You do whatever you want with your coconut. That right there, my coconut. You think I'm just made of coconut? You think coconut just grows on trees? I like how most of you guys laugh at that, and then like 10 of you just realize that coconuts grow on trees, and that's awesome.
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23: 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And holy... Here's our map. Here's what you do. 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Down to Encino, past Banning, back on the gigantic cloverleaf, then back up 5 miles and look for the giant statue of Louis XIV with the overstuffed bottom. That's it. Thank you, Matt. Oh, that's all for now. Goodbye out there, friends.
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25: Been on the road, man, having a whole bunch of fun. I want to share this with y'all. This is the thing I learned about Atlanta that's interesting, right? I did not know that in Atlanta, when people leave a nightclub, they go to the strip club. That's what they do, right? So that's the after hours in Atlanta, and I didn't know this. So I'm in Atlanta, and I find out that Making It Rain is real. I don't know if you ever heard about this. Now, if you never heard of Making It Rain, I will explain it to you. It's basically when you take your money and you throw it on other people. I'm never going to do that. I'm just telling you what other people are doing. Now, the cool thing is everybody go to the strip clubs, guys and girls. So we would all leave the nightclub, go to the strip club. So I don't know. I'm a little tipsy. I don't know that Making It Rain is real. Now, get this. I go to this strip club called Magic City. Magic City has got to be... Yeah, you know what I'm talking about. He know. Magic City got to be one of the flyest strip clubs in the world. I mean, I've never seen a strip club like this. The women are incredible. They look like superheroes. It's unbelievable. Okay? I walk up in there, every celebrity, every, you know, athlete, whoever you know is in there, right? I get there, I'm like, damn, my feet are so soft right now. Why? I look down, I'm standing on like $80,000. And I don't know if y'all know me, I grew up in the hood, I'm having hood thoughts. Now, nobody in the strip club is even thinking about the money. I'm tripping. I'm like, woo, where's my golf shoes when I need them? So get this, right? So I'm like, I'm chilling. I don't even have my bottles yet. I'm chilling. I look to my right. It's Jeezy. Jeezy is in there. He's got about 10 dudes with him, right? I'm like, yo, he got a black garbage bag in the VIP. I'm like, what is he doing? Because I'm nosy. I look. In this black garbage bag is $40,000. I'm like, wow, maybe $50,000. I don't know what it is. It's a lot of money with rubber bands on it, right? I'm like, what is he going to do with that? Jeezy takes about $40,000 out this black garbage bag, pops the rubber bands off, and throw it in the air. I put on for my city, on for my city, put on. All I can say was, ah! I'm serious, because I've never been rained on before. I was like,
24: 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They all do funny here. iHeart Comedy.
1: Going out's very important. You got a real job, your weekend is very important to you. If you're a real professional, your weekend starts Thursday at like 5 p.m. Right? You go to happy hour trickles into like nighttime, you drink a little bit, because you can go to work a little hungover, right? No one's doing real work on Friday. Nobody's working on a Friday. Nobody's working on a Friday because it's what? Shabbat. No, because it's Friday and nobody cares. You ever been at work? Your boss is never going to be like, let's get in those reports and start brainstorming. And you're like, okay, I'll be there. Oh, you were serious. Okay, I'll be at my desk. That's fine. Girls take going out very seriously because that's our hunting grounds.
2: Going out. Let's do it. Do you want to do like a girls' night? Do you want to do that?
1: Every weekend I get calls from my girlfriends.
2: Do you want to do like just girls? Do you want to do like a fun girls night? Eliza, I'm talking to you. Eliza, do you want to do that? Do you want to do like a girl? Let's just do like, we'll all wear like fun shoes and we'll all get like appies and then we'll do like a fun girls night. Do you want to do that? I want to do a girls night. I made an Evite for the four of us. You didn't answer because I'm standing right here. You're such a bitch. Let's do a girls' night. Let's do just girls. No boys. Let's just all wear wedges and no boys. Let's not do boys. Just girls. Just the girls. I'm like, why? We hate each other. Girls hate each other. She hates you, especially during the day. But when the moon comes up and there's white wine involved, oh my God, Stacy, you look amazing. And you notice the drunker you get, the more Spanish you start speaking. Oh my God, mamacita, muy caliente. Woo! Love you, chica.
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3: I saw a television ad for Wendy's. It was a television ad for Wendy's where five raccoons steal a van and go to Wendy's. I don't know if y'all know this, but raccoons eat garbage. Yeah. I'm not really sure what sort of endorsement of your product is that. Come on down, you fat slob American. Raccoons like it. They got disease. You probably have herpes. Wendy's. I saw another television ad come on late one night. It was late. I was sitting there. It was like, would you like to retire early? Yeah, TV, let's do this. They're like, would you like an exciting new career? I'm like, hold up. Those are conflicting messages, all right? And they're like, let us tell you about the exciting world of raising alpacas. It's like, what? They went on to tell me an alpaca is like a llama, except it has a tight 80s afro like Oates from Hall & Oates. Yeah. This commercial came on late at night, and I was wondering if it's like the Girls Gone Wild video, where if you order one alpaca, do they just keep coming month after month after month? I see the UPS guy pull up. I'm like, son of a bitch, not another alpaca. That one's eating my breakfast.
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6: Oh, come on, geez. If it gets in your way, just kick it out of the way. You can pick up people like King Kong. Hey, dude, man, let's take it on the freeway and open it up. Let's do it. That's it. You go for a speed bump, your belly hits horn. You crash, it turns into a wheelchair.
4: Screw AAA, I'm taking it myself, the Pep Boys.
6: What? I mean, how do you look at that car in the showroom? I really like this car.
7: Guess that's what happens when you have a TV show. People that you don't know come up to you all day long and say the exact same thing over and over and over. I'm not complaining. It's just an interesting thing to deal with. People say the same stuff a lot. I get this one a lot. Oh my God! You're a lot bigger than you look on TV. And I'm always like, well, yeah. I mean, how big is your television, lady? Right? Unless you have a 9-foot TV at your house, I'm probably going to be a little bit larger here in reality. Isn't everything a little bit larger here in reality? Like, these buildings must be freaking you out right now. Look at them. They're huge. You know, at your house, they're only like this big, right? Here in reality, you can go inside them. It's truly remarkable. People say that one a lot. You're a lot bigger than you look on TV. They say it so often that I am considering hiring a dwarf whom I will dress up to look exactly like myself and make him walk a little bit ahead of me at all times. And people will run up to him and go, "You're the cash cab guy!" And he'll be like, "I know!" And then they will be like, "You are exactly the same size."
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5: And we need to stop wasting money on these funerals, too. Don't you think sometimes we spend too much money on funerals? A friend of mine died. A friend of mine died, yesterday, since I'm making it up. A friend of mine died. His wife bought him a $3,000 suit just to bury him in. Don't you think that's a waste of money? Yeah. Well, I want people to remember him as he was. I said, well, you ought to put some handcuffs on his ass here. And funeral directors make me sick, too. They need their ass kicked. Any funeral directors in here? How y'all doing over there? Who the hell? What is wrong with you people? Funeral directors, y'all, you know when you leave the church, you leave the chapel, you go to the cemetery, just as you pull in the gate, you can see the little tent right over there. But for some reason, you funeral directors want to drive all the way around the whole damn cemetery. Like y'all got a new hole y'all want to sell or something like that. Some people need their ass kicked. People that pass you on the freeway and then go slower than you were going. Need their ass kicked. People at the grocery store paying for a loaf of bread with a check. Need their ass kicked. Holding up the whole line. Now we got to call the general manager over to approve the check. I can approve a $1.29 check. Get the hell out of the way. I pay for the loaf of bread. Some people need their ass kicked. Everybody that thinks Richard Simmons is in good shape. Need your ass kicked. A lot of people need their ass kicked. You ever go to somebody's house, they own a dog, the dog is sniffing your crotch and they won't do nothing about it? They need their ass kicked. Oh, he's doing that because he loves you. Well, I love you too, but I'm not humping all up on your leg, am I?
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10: Do you think we care about the feelings of Native Americans when we celebrate Columbus Day? That's the day that the white man discovered a land where Indians had been living for a few thousand years. And that's the American I want. That badass, ballsy American. And I love that American. That white man that landed on Plymouth Rock, looked out into America and said, we discover this land. Indians on the beach were like, I don't think he sees us. Make some noise. Light a fire! Light a fire! Instead, what do? We do things like create laws that aren't necessary. We already have the law. Don't hire them. They're not going to be here. But we got to add laws. Ooh, SB 1070 in Arizona. If you look, act, or sound like an illegal, we're going to ask you for your papers. And I'm not even kidding you. When that law first passed, I got over 1,000 phone calls from people, organizations. You need to help us protest. You need to boycott Arizona. I will do no such thing. I love that law. On a personal level, because my brother Joseph, who annoys me to no end, because how can you live in America for over 45 years and still say, how are you? I don't understand it. I don't get it. And that dude moved to Arizona 3 months before the law passed. And I gave him the down payment. I knew it was gonna happen. Because people, he doesn't even try. Whatever you think about me, whatever you think about me, people, I try. Yeah, 1992, I saw myself on HBO. I did a joke where I went, oh, come on, Holmes. I went, oh, my God, that accent's not going to sell any tickets outside of Los Angeles. So I bought these enunciation tapes, and I'm at home trying to be a good American going, 10 dwarves took turns doing handstands on the carpet. My brother Joseph walks in. Hey, everybody, we're going to celebrate tonight. I passed the test. I become a citizen of the United States. How did you pass the test? Was there not a verbal portion of this exam? He looked at me right in the face and went, it was easy. They give it to me in Spanish.
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11: The first book of Moses, commonly called Genesis. Start at the beginning. Fairly big book, but... Friday, innit? Lock the doors? Okay. Took me 4 years to get this platform. Now they listen. Just think if I'd have blown it, just going door to door. Right, okay. And he said unto the woman, Yea, hath God said, You shall not eat of every tree of the garden? And the woman said unto the serpent, We may eat of the fruit of the trees of the garden, but of the fruit of the tree which is in the midst of the garden, God hath said, Ye shall not eat of it, neither shall ye touch it, lest ye die. And the serpent said unto the woman, getting quite chatty now. And the serpent said unto the woman, Ye shall not surely die. But God doth know that in the day ye eat thereof, then your eyes shall be opened, and ye shall be as gods, knowing good and evil. He's saying, well, okay, that's not strictly true. He's pulling the wool over your eyes a little bit there, because he doesn't want you to have this sort of knowledge. He doesn't want you to lose your innocence, so you won't die. She believes the snake. She eats the apple. She gives it to Adam. And the snake's right. You know, they don't die, but their eyes are opened, and they're embarrassed by their nakedness, and they cover themselves up. God comes along. He sees this. He's furious. Ooh. He goes, what are you wearing clothes for in the Garden of Eden? They go, embarrassed and that. He goes, what? Take them off. No. What? I was looking at them. I made them big so I could see it from heaven. Now you. Who told you about the apple? She goes, the snake stitched it right up. So God goes mental. The punishment he gives to the man is that he'll have to toil the field from now on. He won't get manna from heaven. Punishment he gives to Eve, womankind, is that she'll have terrible pain in childbirth. The punishment he gives to the snake, ye shall crawl on your belly all your days. Not really a punishment for a snake. I bet it couldn't believe its luck. Stand there going, oh, I'm in. And you have to crawl on your belly. But I already, oh no. Oh yeah, you've done me, yeah. No, we're even now, yeah. That's, I asked for that. Okay, cheers, see you later. Oh, how does this work again? Oh, ow, oh, I'm being punished. Oh, this is rubbish. I wish I could fly like normal.
24: All laughs, all the time. I Heart Comedy.
13: Bill Engvall.
14: I got a great lady. I've been married for almost 28 years now, and thank you. And it's weird for us because our kids are gone now. My last one just graduated. He's going to college. We have an empty nest. And I knew there'd be this period of transition, but oh my God, I didn't know it'd be like this. There's nothing to deflect the attention away from me now. You know, when I had kids, I could go, she'd go, what happened here? I go, oh, you might want to talk to the kids. They were screwing around with that stuff there. I don't know. Now, those eyes are just... My name is the only name that gets called out loud in that house now. I hear it every day. And I have developed a hearing problem. To the point that she actually made me a doctor's appointment to have my hearing checked. And I went, because I'm committed to this. And the doctor gave me the test. He goes, your hearing's fine. I go, I know. But can you write me a note that says it's not? It drives her. I'll be sitting in the den watching TV. And the dog will be laying on the floor there. And I'll hear it. The other end of the house going, Bill! Bill! And I look down. The dog's looking at me. I'm like, oh, I hear her. She'll be here in a minute. Didn't you hear me? What? What? And now she's wanting to do things together. The other day I was watching TV and she walks in the den and she goes, what are you doing? I go, watching TV. And she goes, okay. Is there something you wanted to do? I thought we could go for a walk. But Survivor Man's on. He's in Antarctica. He's going to eat a penguin. I just thought we could go for a walk. Why do you want to go for a walk? We have cars. I just thought we could walk and talk and walk and talk. All right, all right. And ladies, don't get me wrong. I don't mind going for a walk if we're going to walk. But you don't walk, you saunter, you meander.
13: walking says you have a destination in mind. She's 20 yards behind me. I'm like, where are we walking to? Your execution? Let's go. Survivor Man's on. This isn't walking. This is loitering. And she wants to hold hands. Oh, my God. We've been married for 28 years. When you're 16 years old, you hold your girlfriend's hand because that's an outward sign to other fellows. This is my girlfriend. Everybody just back off. You know what people think when they see guys my age holding hands with their wives? Oh, dude, he's missing Survivor Man. I'm going to tell you that right now. And I'm sorry. I love holding her hand, but when you walk, we start holding hands, and 30 seconds into, I'm like, all right, it's getting sweaty. Let's stop. Sweaty. I said, why do you want to hold hands? And she goes, so people will know we're married. I said, they can tell we're married by the look on my face. The stoop in my shoulders. And the fact that you're 20 yards behind me, pick it up.
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15: It's a lot of stuff that's illegal that I don't understand. Like, I don't know why prostitution's illegal. Yeah, go ahead and judge me if you must. Okay, at least you got to give me this. The prostitution makes a lot more sense than a strip club. Oh, come on.
16: Yeah.
15: You go to a strip club, you're still going to dump $50 to $100. Don't you watch Bob Vila? Yeah, Bob Vila always says, if you're going to spend just as much money and end up doing it yourself, you should probably hire a contractor. But make sure that job gets done right the first time. It doesn't look as messy. You see, a strip club has always made about as much sense as a restaurant that would charge you to look at the food. Yeah, who would go into a restaurant like that where they put a plate of food right there in front of you? And, you know, maybe if you tip them a dollar, they let you put your face down really, really close. You just feel the steam coming up off those mashed potatoes. Just watch that butter slide down the side. Whoa, let me go. I wasn't going to touch it. I know the rules here, no touching the food. I'm so hungry, I'd hate to get thrown out of here. Here's another dollar. Maybe you find yourself a real sleazy restaurant outside of town. Go in the back room and pay the waitress to eat it in front of you while you watch. Yeah, who could enjoy themselves in a restaurant like that? Sitting there on the other side of that one-way glass with your stomach growling, watching this woman just tear into that meatloaf, lick the gravy off the fork slowly, savor every morsel that you wish that you... Oh, man, I was hungry when I came in here, but I am starving now. Flat broke. Guess I'm going to go home and scramble a couple eggs.
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18: 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Buying flowers. They're free, man. But we buy them. Not only that, we buy them and we bring them home and they die. It's the only thing that you buy. You bring it home and it dies and you don't want your money back. I'd be down to the florist in a minute. Give me my money, these things die. You kidding me? We are really getting screwed a lot of ways. You realize how many peanuts elephants owe us? As a group, we have never gotten any of these peanuts back. I'm down 23, 24 bags myself, man. What do dogs do on their day off? They can't lie around. That's their job, man. There's a moment coming. It's not here yet. It's still in the future. It's on the way. Hold on. Here it is. Oh, it's gone, man. We blew another one.
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13: I like violence, man.
12: I am. Not like when it happens to me or if I see it live. I like watching it on TV, you know? Watching people, you know, get attacked by animals. Just get blasted in the face or something, you know? Like, I'm a huge sports fan. You know my favorite, like, moment of the likes in sports? That Detroit Piston, Indiana Pacer, bench clearing brawl. Wasn't that great? That was one of the greatest things I've ever seen. I was so confused when I watched ESPN that day. They were like, that was absolutely disgraceful. Basketball fans, yeah, it just must be. I'm sitting there looking like, I'm a basketball fan. I loved it. I thoroughly enjoyed watching out-of-shape civilians get kicked out of them by professional athletes. It was fascinating. And I think as sports fans, we kind of had it coming, right? Because how many times you gone to a game, right? You got a little too drunk. You started screaming at some dude on the field. If you saw him in the parking lot, you'd be like, hey, can you sign my stamp collection? I think you're awesome. You get in the game, you're all drunk. You're like, you suck, buddy! And they're always calling him up. Come on up here! No, come on up here! Well, they came up there. They did, and they kicked everybody. It was great. It was like a cartoon. You're like beating up whole rows of people at once, like... second. I love how Ron Artest punched the wrong guy. Wasn't that great? He taught that dude a valuable lesson in life. You don't just stand there like you're watching a movie like, wow, it's coming right at me. Must be in 3D or something. That was a 5'6", 110-pound white dude had an angry 6'10" black dude running right at him. That had to have been in his top three nightmares all time. And he just stood there. He's like trying to explain himself. Well, I still have the liquid in my cup, so there's no way I could have... He's an idiot.
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1: Todd Barry.
2: I did a show in Pittsburgh. A woman came up to me after my show. They're all smiling. She's like, oh, my God, you were so much funnier live than you are on Comedy Central. And I just wanted to say to her, you know, I bet your comments are better televised. Maybe you can get your own show on the new Backhanded Compliment Network. Sometimes someone will come up to me before a show. They'll be like, hey, it's my friend's birthday. Can you totally rag on him? And I always thought that's a kind of a ballsy request. It's like, hey, I know you had a show planned, but something came up. Something came up. Something important, I hope. Like a total stranger's birthday? How'd you guess? I don't know, the annoying way that you approach me. And the fact that it happens 200 times a year. But I will go backstage and I will start writing. Is a half hour material enough on your friend's birthday? Because that's why I got on a flight to Arizona. Because I was totally jazzed at the possibility that someone I don't give about might be celebrating something that absolutely

0: I always wanted to be black. You laugh, but it's true. That's all I ever wanted. I grew up in South Africa during a time known as apartheid. And for those who don't know, apartheid was a law in South Africa that made it illegal for black and white people to interact with each other. You know, if you did that, then you would get into trouble. So, for instance, there's a black young lady here sitting with the white guy. If you did this in South Africa, then they'd arrest you guys. You couldn't, during apartheid, you couldn't. Well, they'd arrest the black girl. They just ask you not to do it again. And so this was awkward for me because I grew up in a mixed family, you know? With me being the mixed one in the family. My mother's a black woman, South African, and my father's Swiss, from Switzerland. So he was a white man. And basically, well, he still is a white man. It's not like he changed. Sorry, I said was, like through hard work and determination, he became black, which is not, didn't, that guy's looking at me like, is that possible? It's not, no, sir. You're fine. You're 100% fine. Your position of privilege is just the way it was. Although it would be something, though, if you could work so hard you became black. That would just be, wouldn't it? That would change the workplace forever. Just see guys walking into their office talking to the boss. Jim, I think I'm going to take a few days off. I don't know. I feel it coming on. I've been putting in some overtime, and I don't know, man. Look, I mean, the wife's loving it, but I can't take a chance. I just filled out a new loan application and my credit's looking real good. So I'm going to take a few days off. Yeah. No, you're fine, sir. My father is alive and still very, very white. From Switzerland, my mother, Xhosa woman from South Africa. Yeah. And they got together during this time, which was against the law, but they didn't care, you know? They were mavericks. They were just, you know, they fought the man. My mom was like, woo, I don't care. I want a white man. Woo! And my dad was also like, well, you know how the Swiss love chocolate. So he was just... he was in there. And so they got together and they had me, which was illegal. So I was born a crime, which is something they never thought through because as a family, we couldn't live normally together, you know? Like in the streets, my father had to walk on the other side of the road. And he could just wave at me from far, like a creepy pedophile. Just... And then my mom could walk with me, but if the police showed up, then she'd have to let go of my hand, drop me, and act like I wasn't hers every time, just so we wouldn't get caught. Be like, woo! She'd be like, I don't know. It was horrible. I felt like a bag of weed. And one of the punishments for this crime was I was never afforded a race. I was never called black. I was never called white. I got horrible names like mixed breed and mutt and half caste. And, you know, it was a horrible time for me. And one fateful day, I'll never forget, I met an American in South Africa. And he said to me, well, you know, Trevor, it's funny you say that because if you come out to America, they'll label you as black. I said, really? And he was like, hell yeah. Oh, yeah, everybody's black out there. I was like, wow, well, I want to be black. And I found out it's true. Mixed race people are categorized as black in America. Yeah, the only catch is, and nobody tells you this, you have to be liked and successful first. Before then, they say you mixed. You achieve success and you get upgraded to black. All the famous mixed people do it. Singers like Alicia Keys and Mariah Carey. Yeah, mixed. But then they say black singers. Sportsmen like Tiger Woods. Mixed, but then they say black golfer. Most famous mixed person on the planet by far, Barack Obama. Mixed, half and half, straight down the middle. But then they say America's first black president. Which is interesting, because when he was running, they called him the mixed candidate. I see how it works. Everyone makes it obvious now. They're like, yeah, Barack, of course he won, of course. It wasn't that obvious when he started. It wasn't. I remember comedians coming out, they used to diss him. Guys would come out on stage and be like, man, how many of y'all seen that crazy-ass mixed fool run for president? Y'all seen that mixed fool run for president? What are you gonna see? Ain't no mixed fool gonna be president of the United States of America. Ain't no man, which white people gonna be voting for a mixed fool? Even a black man can't win. Even a black man can't. How some mixed fool think he gonna do it? Man, that mixed fool, that crazy-ass mixed fool. How some mixed fool, that mixed fool. And then he won, and all of a sudden they were like, my. So...
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19: You ever lose your memory in the shower? That's scary. You ever in your shower and you're daydreaming and then you can't remember if you shampooed your hair? I had to backtrack in my shower. What did I feel squeaky? What did I do? Got in the shower, and then I sang Piano Man. I always sing Piano Man. And then I started. You know what I do in my shower now? I bring a checklist in. Just check it off as you're, all right, I did that. All right, I'll do that. Oh, I'm not going to have time for that. Do that twice tomorrow. Men know what I'm talking about. Come on. Are we ashamed? What are we ashamed of? It's healthy. It's healthy, that's what it is. Just keep telling yourself that. It's healthy. Just trying to be healthy. That's how we justify it. Here's how I justify it. Here's why men do that a lot. It's like entrapment. We have the ability for these fantasies. We don't want them. I know women fantasize, but you have no idea what men have. They're capable of. There's like a cast of thousands in there. You need like a director in your head. Just, all right, he's in the shower. Showtime. Let's go, ladies. Gather around. Show's gonna start any second. We have a new cast member today. You want to introduce yourself, Julie? Oh, hi, Julie. How are you? How'd you get here? Oh, he saw you bend down in the subway. Okay. All right, well, that's all it takes. Well, good, welcome aboard. Nice to have you with us. Nice to have you with us, Julie. Are you bisexual? Well, you are now. Yeah, just play along, you know, because the better you are, the quicker we're all out of here, really. Just give them a good show. Why do we do that material? Because it's true.
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20: We learned this together. As parents, we all learned this lesson. If you have little bitty kids, do not teach them to speak. Children are like little tape recorders that play back when you don't want them to play back. Who's been busted like that? Every one of us? Oh, the following is a true story. My mother-in-law, Nana, was driving the boys somewhere one day going to do something to piss me off. Who knows? Anyway, she had to stop real fast for a red light. The kids were in the back. She had to stop real fast. Our youngest son yelled the F word. Yeah, when Nana come to, she turns and says, "What did your little brother say?" He repeats the word and goes, "Daddy says it every time you call." Funny now. You know, and you cannot get away from a big woman in a trailer. Look, they can stomp on their end and tilt it up. And you just slide to them. Like being in a big feed hopper. Gravity and linoleum are not your friends in a Nana fight. My son did a report for school on the giant anteater. He knew everything in the world about the goofy giant anteater. You ever seen one in person? They smell like Windex or stupid. Anyway, he knew all this stuff about the giant anteater, and he'd come up to my office one day just proud, telling me all his knowledge. He goes, Dad. I go, what? He goes, what would you do if you had a 2-foot-long tongue? I'd do whatever in the hell I wanted to. Hell, I'd sit on the couch with a remote and your mama would fetch me stuff. I'd be president of the homeowners association. I'd be king of some damn where. The neighbors be looking out the window. Miss Beasley's taking the garbage out again and she's skipping. She smiles a lot.
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21: And where are we going that there won't be food when we get there? There's food everywhere. We've got an abundance of food. We've got all-you-can-eat places. We don't need to be eating all we can eat. We're not bears. We're not hibernating. We'll be back tomorrow night to eat the same amount of stuff. And only in the darkness of a movie theater do we not feel guilty about eating a 3-pound box of snow caps. We stock up on popcorn and candy like we're crossing the Sierras, don't we? You have any venison or hardtack or anything like that? All right, I'll have a couple of soft pretzels, a hot dog, milk duds, jujubes. Is that the largest popcorn in that bucket? You don't have a barrel or anything like that? You have a donkey or a pack mule or anything? Oh, and a Diet Coke. And something about the darkness, we just lose all of our inhibitions in the darkness. Is the popcorn really that delicious we must shovel handfuls of it into our mouth? Then you have these people in the movie theater that talk the whole time during the movie. You ever go with somebody like that to a movie, but you don't realize till you get there you're with somebody like that? Brand new movie, first day it's opened, you're there together, and the entire time they're sitting there, where's she going? Why'd he do that? Is he mad at her? I don't know. Let's watch and find out together, shall we? You know who you are. You're denying it right now. I do not do that. Why is she saying that? What's she gonna say next? Then you have these people sitting behind you. They have that nervous foot that just vibrates the whole time and it finds its way to the back of your chair, or they cross and uncross their legs and kick the back of your chair, and you want to turn around and say, please stop it. But you don't. This is how we try to get that point across. Or you have these people, if you have the rocking chair seats, they need to use your seat back as leverage to get up out of their seat behind you. You just go flying back for a second there. Feel like you're going to get catapulted out of there for a second. No acknowledgement, no I'm sorry, no nothing. They're just walking away with chunks of your weave in their hand. I wouldn't mind hearing a few more please and thank yous. That wouldn't hurt anybody, would it?
0: Richard Pryor.
20: And you know, I notice that there's a difference in funerals. Like, white people have funerals. They love their dearly departed, but their funerals be different. They don't give it up easy. You know, they hold it until they get home. Maybe they go, they faint. They get at the funeral. Black people let it hang out right off. Wah! Then they fall on your ass. They don't never faint. They just lean on your ass. You got to carry them to the car. Say, bitch, get up. Damn. You got to kill me because that mother dead? My grandmother could yell like that, scared you at a funeral, right? My father, she said, wow, chicken, help me. I said, what's the matter, mama? I thought maybe he raised up or something, you know? She did that voice, made me stop snorting cocaine. What's that you doing, boy? I said, cocaine, mama. She said, whoa, Jesus, happy, go kill my God, go kill me, go kill my God, go kill me. I said, mama, don't do this. Look, I'm slowing it up. Look, mama, I'm putting it down the toilet. $1,600 worth. She found out how much it cost. She got mad. You dumb mother. You could have sold some of that back to the man you got it from. Told you that make you ignorant.
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18: So when we were first dating, she got me to go skydiving, which I wanted to do that when I was younger. You know, like, I used to love roller coasters. Now I look at them, I'm like, that could break. I don't like that. We had the jumpsuit, we had the straps. They put us in a plane. It's not a nice plane. It's like they bought a plane at a yard sale. But it's like a 15-minute ride to get up there, and I got a ride on Nigel's lap. And I'm thinking, I'm like, there's no turbulence. I'm like, why are we the only ones bouncing, Nigel? I don't. Just give me a pony ride to calm me down right now, because. So we go up to like 12,000 feet. We level off. But they do like 10 jumps a day, so they don't have time for your thoughts. They just open the door and people just start falling out. Like it's like they're emptying the trash. And I'm getting closer to my turn, and I'm not a religious guy, but I'm like, we forgot to pray. Anyway. They don't even give me time to do that. I'm like, our Father, who art in... I think I just stamped her hell ticket, Nigel. We gotta go back. So we just free fall for like 2 minutes. You're just plummeting towards death. Because that's what I'm thinking. It's like, once the chute opens, this will be fun. It'll be, you know, breathtaking and exhilarating. But there's none of that because I forgot what he said about those straps. I don't know if he did my straps wrong or they weren't right. I mean, because everybody else went, you know, my wife, everybody, they were fine. You know? Nigel opens our chute, the straps just take over my. I'm like, oh, this is beautiful. I'm so glad I gave you $300 to do this, Nigel. And I'm stuck like that. And I'm waiting for him to say something. And it, like, I mean, because I'm not a, you know, I'm not an expert on skydiving. It's my first time. I just know we don't look like the website right now. So finally he chimes in. He's like, oh, something's wrong with your straps. I'm like, oh, thank you for joining us. I appreciate that. Like, what are we going to do about it? He's like, oh, there's nothing we can do. He's like, don't worry, I'm okay. I'm like, oh, good. He's like, yeah, I know it's uncomfortable, but you just have to ride it out like that. I'm like, okay, fine. I'll ride it out, but let's land. He's trying to give me a sightseeing tour while we're up there. He's like, oh, if you look over there, you can see San Diego. I'm like, well, I've seen San Diego before. What I'd like to see is circulation in the ground very soon.
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23: All right, now let's do a few characters. This first character is called the Pretentious Illiterate. Here we go, Pretentious Illiterate. I told you, I don't know how to read. This next character is called the Forgetful Vegan. Here we go, Forgetful Vegan. Man, that sure was good pepperoni. This next character is called the Timid Pimp, and he's on the phone with one of his hookers, the Timid Pimp. Hi, Amber. Hi, it's Mark. Yeah, I can hold. This next character is called the 5-year-old who complains about having a beard. The 5-year-old who complains about having a beard. I don't like having a beard. It haunts. My beard haunts. This next character is called the effeminate gay basher. That's good enough. I'm part of this great organization that I just want to talk about for a second, and then I'll get back to the jokes. What we do is we train homeless people to become assistant managers at Banana Republic. It's a great organization, except the name sucks. It's called Homeless Bananas.
17: Love comedy? You've come to the right place. This is iHeart Comedy.
1: Oh, it's so good to come out. You guys recognize me. It's really nice. I like being recognized. Appreciate that. I hate it when people get it wrong. Like the other day, I was out. This girl came up to me. She's like, oh my God, I want to take a picture. Hi, I want to take a picture. Stacey, here, take a picture. Yeah, take a picture of me and Jamie Foxx. I'm like, Jamie Foxx? Oh, people shout out stuff, man. It's weird being famous. Fame makes you do crazy things, you know? Like Angelina Jolie, right? She wants to adopt another baby. I think that's a little crazy. Because she's already got like 3 biologicals and 3 like straight villagers. She's gonna have a weird mix of customs in that house. You know what I'm saying? Like when her daughter Shiloh is 6, she's gonna wanna get a dog. And Maddox is gonna wanna eat it. She's gonna be like, good dog, good dog. He's gonna be like, duck sauce, duck sauce. Duck sauce, put him on barbecue right here. Barbecue. I now have a really hot, beautiful, famous girlfriend. So funny, you know, it's really nice to have, you know, it's beautiful. But it really brings out the haters. First time I saw an article on the internet about a relationship, the headline said, Jennifer Love Hewitt scrapes the bottom of the barrel. I'm like, really? Really? I'm the bottom of the barrel? I think Gary Busey might be a little closer to the... I think John Gosling might be a little closer. Screech might be a little. No, man, it's crazy, man. They take pictures of us everywhere. It's nuts, you know. Like we were minding our own business, you know, on a deserted beach in Mexico. No one around. Like 2 hours later, there's a picture on the internet from like 200 feet in the air. I'm like, does a seagull work for TMZ? Walking the red carpet with my girl really is a lesson in humility, man. It's intense. Went to the Emmys recently, you know. All these foreign photographers are like, je ne fais, je ne fais, je ne fais. Jamie, yeah? Get out of the way.
2: Joan Rivers.
3: So. You ever in the prom? You going to the prom tonight? What, with that flowers? It was last night. You still wearing the dresses? High school or senior? You still up. I know it. Oh, God. With the flowers in the hair. That's lovely, yeah. They've been coming in here all week long now. Thank God you're a small group. Did you ever play to all prom kids? Yeah, I know. In small groups, but not in a big group, forget it, because they're all stiff. They all have the new dress, you know, and the corsage is here. And nothing's happened up here. They're wearing it here, you know. And the whole room smells of orchids and clearasil. It is such a surprise. And you feel so, you know, you walk on stage, you feel like, thank God, you know, young chipper. You take one look, my stockings turn to suppose automatically. And they keep saying, good joke, Miss Rivers, ma'am. Turns you right off, I'll tell you that. But where are you from? Uh-huh, no, really? I played Omaha. Oh, no, that's close. That's much nicer. Did you ever play Omaha? Did you ever go to Omaha? You know what it's like to be the only woman in the room not wearing high heels and socks? Did you ever go to Omaha, Nebraska? You're standing backstage, you're watching them pull into the parking lot and they're all in tractors. You know that feeling? And you're thinking, do I know any silo jokes to tell the people? You know what fear is? I was the first live performer ever to play Omaha, Nebraska, me. And the people were nice, they came, you know, dressed nicely. They just didn't know what to do. Every time I'd tell a joke, instead of laughing, all the men would stand up and go, hubba, hubba. The opening act was a magician. The people watched the magician, applauded him, took him out, and burned him as a witch. And I helped them burn him. Burn him, burn him! I saw him dancing with the devil.
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4: Oh, I want to share my favorite story that's ever happened to me. Again, it's a 100% true story. And this happened to me last year in Las Vegas. I don't know if you guys... Vegas is always, obviously, good for a story. But this is one of my favorites. I went to the grand opening of a bar on the Las Vegas Strip. And it was like a grand opening, so it's like Vegas, they blow it out. There's strippers and hookers on stilts and midgets and like just the whole production. So it was open bar, which is great, anytime. So me and my buddies are drunk, hanging out, and I look over and I see an old man, big beard, and he's got a sequins vest and a matching sequins top hat. On his shoulder is a little spider monkey. Also, sequins vest, sequins top hat. You know, very natural. It's how they're raised. That's how they're born. You can watch Animal Planet. So when you're drunk, like blackout drunk, and you see that, it was just like, ah, monkey hat. It's like, hate it. So I stumble over to this guy. I'm like, hey, is that your monkey? They have matching vests and hats. I don't know why I thought that question was necessary. So then I go, hey, can I play with it? And the guy's like, no, drunk guy number 10,000 that's asked me tonight. But then he goes, why don't you give him a dollar? See what happens. Could not get the dollar out fast enough. Pull a dollar out. The monkey takes it, climbs down off the guy, puts the dollar into his pocket, walks up to me, high fives me. A monkey high five? A little monkey hand high fiving me. And those two things came together in a magic moment. It was like evolution cycle, like from past to future in one high five. So exciting. So I'm just giving him all my singles. Every dollar I have is just like, so then I think, in my booze brain, I'm like, what if I up the dollar amount? Maybe some new stuff will happen. I don't know. Maybe I'll give him a 10. Maybe I can get like a little poop snowball. You can throw that at somebody I don't like. Just cross the casino. I start giving him fives. Nothing. Same thing. Tens. Same. High five. 20s, just hand over all my money. Nothing, high five. I want something. So I pull out a $100 bill, brand new, $100, hand it to the monkey. If someone told me 10 years ago, like, someday you'll give $100 to a monkey, I'd be like, what? That will never happen. But no. So I give the monkey $100. Monkey takes it, high five. Just at that moment, blonde girl walks up. Hey, what's going on? Is that your monkey? And the guy's like, yeah, give him a dollar. Girl pulls out $1, pulls it out, gives it to the monkey. Monkey takes it, puts it in the guy's pocket, climbs up onto her shoulders, and starts dancing and playing with her hair.
2: What?
4: Literally like cloud nine. She's dancing. The monkey is like, for $1? I just gave him $300. I didn't get any of that. But I was like a little pissed, you know? Like I kind of wanted to get like a blonde wig and just put like some balloons in my shirt and be like, hi, monkey. And then he got on my shoulder and be like, what's up, buddy? And just pull my wig off, just shake him. But it was like the weirdest way to lose $300 in Vegas. Never had that happen. My friends are like, how much are you down? I'm like, 300. They're like, poker or blackjack? I'm like, monkey high five. It's a new game. You'll never win.
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21: Well, I have to tell you about the most wonderful thing that's happened to us since we've been in Las Vegas. We have a daughter now. Thank you. Yes, she's five, and I'm still trying to lose the weight, which is weird because we adopted. Took us a couple tries. The first time we hired a very bad lawyer and accidentally adopted a highway. I'll tell you, having a baby brings feelings out in you you never knew you had. I've never experienced unconditional love before. I never thought that someone could take something out of their nose and hand it to me while I was eating dinner. And I would say, thank you. My parents were very, very overprotective. They wouldn't even push me on the swing. They'd just sit me on the swing and run back and forth and say, it looks similar to this. They make you nuts with the childproofing these days, though. Ooh, we're in the baby store. The sales lady says, have you childproofed your bathroom? I said, I don't know. What do you mean? She said, well, do you have a lock on the lid of your commode so the child doesn't drown? I said, well, why don't I just not take her swimming in the toilet? My friends made me nuts. I said, you bring that baby home, your dog's going to be jealous. Didn't happen. We brought her home. He took one look at her and thought, I got nothing to worry about. That's the ugliest dog I've ever seen. You learn a lot about yourself when you have a baby. You know what I've learned? I don't know all the words to any song. Oh, it's so humiliating when I sing to her. A, B, C, D, la, la, la.
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14: I kid the gay guys, but you know what, man? I mean, at least a gay guy doesn't have to run out during halftime and pick up a box of tampoonies and hope to God he's coming back with the right absorbance. See, you know, you girls, this is your area, okay? Police it yourselves. How does that make it onto our list when they move in? All of a sudden, it's my responsibility to take care of your tampons? Can't you go to Costco or Sam's Club and get one of them 55-gallon drums? Your period's covered for 3 years, and you don't gonna bother me with it? I think you girls are getting bad information. I was reading that Cosmopolitan. That's a piece of rubbish, that magazine. And there's a big article in there on how to fake orgasm properly. And it's a big article. It's continuing on page 78. I mean, I couldn't even get through it at one sitting. And as I'm reading this, it occurs to me, going, you know, that's nothing. You know, that men can fake whole relationships, all right? I mean, anybody can lay there and jiggle around for 30 seconds. You know, you try walking around with that smile on your face after 7 years.
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15: Bobby Barnett was this girl, not stripper beautiful, but that kind of beautiful girl who works retail. It's gorgeous. She had short brown hair and big brown eyes. Kind of beauty that hurts to look at. I met her in this strange bar in Minneapolis. My big approach in a strange bar is to go sit at the far end of the bar all alone and watch SportsCenter. Like, the only reason I'm in a crowded dance club on ladies' night is to watch sports bloopers with no volume and hope someone feels sad for me. But that night, I don't know, I was motivated or just intoxicated. Sometimes, what's the difference? I talked to her, and I don't know what stories I gave her, but I played right into her hand. Whatever she said, I said exactly what she wanted to hear. She hated long hair. I was thinking of cutting it. She hated cigarettes. I was trying to quit. Whatever it was, it worked. And she said, tomorrow the Twins are playing the Red Sox. My team, the Red Sox. She goes, why don't we go to the game? You can stay at my house because it's right near the stadium. Not for sex, just out of convenience. Which is exactly what I tell a girl I was trying to have sex with. So I show up. We had one more drink at her house, and that led to kissing, which led to grinding, which led to some of the most vicious dry humping I've seen since junior high school. It was like porno with clothes on. It was fat. But I got to a point where I realized it's not going to go any farther than this, because every time I try to close the deal, I can't. I'm not a slut. Well, I am, and I'll show you how. It's not that hard, really. Well, I don't even know you. Well, I'll have my agent fax my bio. Come on, please. It's starting to hurt here. Finally, I gave up like a gentleman. I rolled over, curled up, and I went to bed. The next day, we go to the Twins game.
4: and I'm a Red Sox fan. So I am trotting down, up and down the bleachers. I go, woo, Red Sox, yeah, you're going to lose. They're losing that game 5-1 in the bottom of the sixth. And now Bobby Barnett, she starts talking. So on, I try to call her bluff. I say, listen, Red Sox lose this game, I will quit smoking and cut my hair tonight. Red Sox come back and win, you turn loose some of that old girl. I'm sure I said it a lot more diplomatically than that, but the point was, and Bobby Barnett, she's on the spot. She can't say no, so she said, fine. And as soon as she said, fine, Mo Vaughn came to the plate. Boom, right out of the ballpark. The Red Sox scored 11 unanswered runs. They won that game 12-6. And Bobby Barnett sat in the bleachers and turned gray. She's driving me home. Silently. I turned to her and I said, so, would you think I was an ass if I took you up on the bet? She said, no. So, would you think I was an ass if I picked up a homeless guy and told you I wanted to donate my winnings to charity? You laugh. She didn't.
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16: And this next thing is about the English language. It's about little expressions we use. We all say them, the little sayings and expressions that we use all the time, most of us. And we never really seem to examine these expressions very carefully at all. Like, out walking the streets. You know, guy gets a parole. They say, now instead of being in prison, this guy is out walking the streets. How do we know? Maybe the guy's home banging the babysitter. Not everybody gets a parole is out walking the streets. A lot of times they steal a car, you know. And we ought to be glad. Thank God he stole a car. At least he's not out walking the streets. Fine and dandy. That's an old-fashioned one, isn't it? Yeah. Say to a guy, how are you? He says, fine and dandy. Not me. I never say that. You know how come? Because I'm never both of those things at the same time. Sometimes I'm fine, not dandy. Close to dandy, approaching dandy, in the vicinity of dandyhood. Not quite fully dandy. Other times, I am indeed highly dandy. However, not fine. One time, 1965, August, for about an hour. I was both fine and dandy at the same time. But nobody asked me how I was. And I could have said to the person, fine and dandy. I consider it a lost opportunity. Walking papers. You know, guy gets fired. You say, geez, poor guy. Well, they give him his walking papers today. Did you ever get any walking papers? Seriously? Believe me, in my life, I got fired a lot of times. You can tell. Never got any walking papers. Never got a pink slip either. You know what I would get? A guy would come around to my desk and say, get out of here! You don't need paper for that.
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7: John Mulaney.
17: Thank you for coming to this show, by the way. I really do appreciate you coming to a thing because you didn't have to. And it's really easy not to go to things. It is so much easier not to do things than to do them that you would do anything is totally remarkable. Percentage-wise, it is 100% easier not to do things than to do them. and so much fun not to do them, especially when you were supposed to do them. In terms of like instant relief, canceling plans is like heroin. It is an amazing feeling. Such instant joy. Kids don't like that. Kids always want to do stuff. Kids get angry. They go, "Oh, we didn't do anything all day." If you ever ask an adult what they did over the weekend and they say they didn't do anything, their faces light up. You're like, "What'd you do this weekend?" I did nothing. I did nothing at all. "Did we do anything?" "No, I didn't do anything." People especially don't want to do their jobs. I've found that out recently too. I have a friend named Megan. She's an elementary school teacher. And I was out with her one night and she was drinking like a monster. And I said to her, "Don't you have to do a shift at school tomorrow?" And she went, "Ah, I'll just show a video." And I was like, "That's why teachers show videos?" I was psyched to do it in New York. I'm really happy to live here and was glad that we could do it in New York City. And I'm not sure how you all got here tonight, but I did want to say this. I've never been killed by hitmen, so I don't know what it's like in the moments just before you're killed by hitmen. But I bet it's not unlike when you're on the subway and you realize that a mariachi band is about to start playing. Just that brief moment where you're reading and you're like, "Oh, a guitar player. Oh, another guitar player. Oh, an accordion player. Oh, no." "This is the loudest thing in the world."
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7: Eddie Murphy.
18: Brothers get into the show. Well, I'm doing a movie with Nick Nolte next year. It's coming out Christmas. I am going to see it in a white theater because brothers be talking to the screen and they be sitting. Brothers go, "What you gonna do now?" "You don't drop your pistol when you bust in the window." "Yeah. Shh. Something wrong with your lips, mother? Something gonna be wrong with them if you keep making that noise." You ever sit behind this couple in the movie theater? A guy and a girl sit down and the girl say, "Man, you've seen this before. Don't tell me what's gonna happen, okay? Just let me sit here and enjoy the movie. Because you always do that. You always tell me what happened, all right?"
19: "Just be cool, baby. I ain't gonna tell you what's gonna happen.
18: Just let me watch this in peace." "Is she gonna die?" "That's all I want to know. Don't tell me nothing else after." And go to a horror movie with girls and girls be covering their faces. It's like, "I paid $4. Better watch this movie." Pulling their hand out. It's like to go to see a horror movie that I already seen, you know? And the girl's going, "Is the eyes gonna get ripped out?" "No," and they get ripped out. She goes, "Why didn't you tell me? I'm gonna have bad dreams now. I'm gonna have bad dreams. I can't watch that now. I'm gonna have bad dreams." And go home and have bad dreams. I don't have bad dreams. Once you, I'm 21 now. When you become a man, you become a man, you don't have bad dreams anymore. I still get afraid sometimes in my bedroom, though. Late at night, you ever just feel like something's in your bedroom with you? And you be looking at the coat in the corner like this. And you do it long enough, your imagination to go on, the coat to go, "How you doing?"
20: Joe Rogan.
21: Sex is the ultimate biological trick. It's amazing. Nature just figured out a way to get us to breed definitely. Just make it feel better than anything you could ever invent. I don't know. I don't have kids. My sister's got two kids. And the way she makes it sounds pretty badass. Because my sister's really smart. I'm like, "What's it like having kids?" She's like, "All right, this is what it's like. I made people. And I love them so much. Oh my God, it's insane. Don't ever tell me you love your dog. You don't know what that means. I love my baby." Really, it's a biological trick. It's a chemical that your brain produces called oxytocin. And it's a key for strangling the little mothers because they never go to sleep. And it's always about them, all right? But whatever, you know what? I don't care.
5: I don't care. And my husband comes home. He's like, how are the little people we make? And we hold hands, and it's awesome. Okay, it's amazing. I've never been happier. And I'm like, wow. That's got to be a trip. The love that, ooh, that's got to be crazy. I might try that. I might try that one day, but I don't know. But it sounds like a crazy thing. Ooh, I don't know. I've never been skydiving.

0: get back into Hollywood and just feel that sign up on the hill and the attitude of people ignoring you. Hi. I'm walking right by you and getting in the cab, because they take care of you here at a gig like this. When you do the Pauly Shore and Friends show. You arrive in town, you call up and goes, where's the limo? And he goes, dude, just take a cab, man. Yeah. Learn all those songs on that ride over. Then you get up to your hotel. This is life on the road. There's always a 16-year-old girl as manager. She got a job last year as a senior. Everyone quit. Now she's manager. And I always try too hard. Hello, sir. Welcome to your room. Sir, you will notice inside your room you have a thermostat. You yourself can change the temperature in your own room. Yeah, I have one in my house. Is that new here? No, they didn't even memorize it. And it's one of the old Hollywood rooms where the air conditioner is like 5 inches from the bed. So this morning I woke up and my left side was frozen, and I went to the bathroom and I thought I had a stroke in the middle of the night. Like, Daniel Klein, what happened? What happened? And then I went down for the free buffet and ran into 30 other guys just like me. Good morning. Good morning. Do you have an air conditioner right next to your bed? Me too! Me too! So you get out of the hotel to take a walk. You're in Hollywood. You're in Hollywood where you see all the homeless. And every city has homeless. It's just that ours are mostly out-of-work actors. You know, and they stay too long. If your dream doesn't happen after 50 or 60 years, you gotta go. It should be a law. So I wrote this piece called The Life of Most Actors in Hollywood.
1: Yeah. Yeah.
0: Hi, my name is Bob. I'd like to read for the part, please. What page? 7? I've never felt that way. Sometimes my... What? Oh, thank you very much. Appreciate the chance. Thanks for seeing me. Hi, I'm Bob. I'm 30. What? I just got these boots. Appreciate it. Hi, I'm Bob. I'm... The Life of Most Actors.
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4: Like, getting married, I never thought that would happen to me. I'm becoming this other person, you know? Like, we have a house. I never thought I'd own a house. And I have a white picket fence. I never thought I'd have that. And I have 2 dogs. I'm becoming this other person, this old man. And it's just weird, this old suburban. This totally happened. I was in my front yard wearing slippers and shorts and shirtless, watering the grass, yelling for cars to slow down. I'm like, slow it down! Children live in this neighborhood. I hate kids. I don't care. I'm becoming this other old, weird person. It's so strange. And I got 2 dogs. We have 2 puppies, and it's our first puppy. And we had the first one, Ernie. We got him last year, and he's a basset hound. And he's awesome. Because you know how your dog's supposed to look like you? Mine does. You know? And he looks mad and stoned all the time. He hates all new metal. He's super cynical. Puppies are great pets. They're awesome, but they're horrible roommates. You know, because even the worst roommate you had in college, you know, might eat your pizza. Having a puppy is like living with a crazy homeless person. So you never know what you're gonna get when you get home. I ate all the toilet paper.
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5: I've come up with a couple of minor physical indicators that you can...

0: look for in people that will tell you, oh, this person's a crazy person. A couple of physical things you can look for that will tell you, oh, maybe I should avoid this person during the holiday season. Starting there with that, okay? So, first one. The next time you smile at someone and they smile back at you, look and see if they're missing this tooth. Those of you not laughing are missing this tooth. I'll tell you what's wrong with it. When you're missing your two front teeth, that's honesty. That is a door to your oral history. You're not covering anything up. You're saying, hey world, I'm missing my front teeth. I'm gross, I'm dirty, I'm poor. I clearly have no problem with public urination and eating garbage. Don't come near me, I'll gum you to death. Right? You can go back to eating your cat sandwich, whatever you're doing. When you have your front teeth, but you're missing the creepy side tooth, that's a little different, because what that says to the world is, oh, I have my front teeth. So at some point in my life, I had the mental awareness and dental prowess to take care of my front teeth, my work teeth, my showing teeth, my church teeth. But somewhere along the line, I lost my marbles and I reasoned, you know what, I don't think I need this tooth. I'll let it fall out, make eating a lot more breezy. Maybe I'll let it fall. They put a piece of corn up in there. Maybe I got a new yellow tooth. I don't need anything. I'll spend my dentist money on a scratch-off ticket and some beef jerky. Nah. Same kind of women that are missing that tooth are the same kind of women that grow their hair too long. Just be careful, okay? Looking around, I see a lot of very hygienic lengths. That's good. You all look very clean, very nice. Girls, grow your hair long. That's fine. Men love it when women have long hair, right? Men love it when women look like what? Horses. Exactly. Grow your hair long. But ladies, just know that when you grow your hair too long, you got about 2 inches difference between really hot, sexy supermodel, religious fanatic. 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Soft, silky, shiny hair everyone wants to touch. One of 12 brides. So keep your hair trimmed so that people don't think you live on a compound and make your own shoes. That's all I'm saying is do that.
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18: I identify with Wills. You know, I struggle with my weight. I'm on this fancy diet, that Domino's pasta bread bowl diet. It's going all right. All right. Have you seen the Domino's pasta bread bowl? It's a bread bowl filled with pasta, covered in cheese. The only ingredient missing, a suicide note. I have tried the Domino's pasta bread bowl. I was at a party, someone brought it, and then they died. And I have to admit, the entire time I was eating the Domino's pasta bread bowl, I was thinking, this could use a side of mashed potatoes. It was carbalicious. But Domino's is all carbs, right? They got the breadsticks and the cinnamon sticks. Why don't we get a pizza and it's an appetizer? We can have bread. And for dessert, how about this? Bread. Maybe I'll open a nice bottle of bread. We can rub bread on each other. Bread, bread, bread. Bread. I think Domino's is trying to kill us. I can't figure out those Domino's deals. You can get one large pizza for $15.99 or two large pizzas for a nickel. If we get them so fat they can't leave the house, then they have to call us again. It's called the Domino's effect. So simple. Domino's. Now offering sandwiches. Finally. Pasta sandwiches. Whenever Domino's introduces a new product, I always think, I don't know if you guys mastered the pizza yet. I don't think the crust and the box are supposed to be the same material.
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20: I wish I didn't have to write about religion. I wish I could just do impressions, man. That would be easy. But like, it's so, the thing that finally set me off is, all right, so we have the beat the gay guy and all this stuff, and that's bad enough. But now I found out we have anti-gay camps in America. Do you guys know this? Over 200 of these anti-gay camps where if you're gay, you go to these camps and they teach you how not to be gay, which is ironic because I thought most people figured out they were gay while at camp. Also, here's an idea. If you're a minority and you hear about camps you should go to, run, because it doesn't end well. It doesn't. The Jews. All right. So I'm reading about these camps, right? First thing they have you do when you get to these camps is you're supposed to fast for 48 hours. In order to beat the gay. You fast 48 hours, you don't eat for 2 days, which kind of makes sense, because I know every time I have a big meal, I'm like, you know what would have gone great with that? Sex with a man. If only I could get some with my appetizer sampler, I think it would be good. Applebee's, looking at you. But they actually do. They have anti-gay camps, they have anti-gay books, they have anti-gay prayers, they have seminars that teach you how not to be gay. It's like, first of all, you think if homosexuality was so unnatural, you wouldn't need all this propaganda to beat it out of you. You know what I mean? Like, how does that even work? How do you teach someone to be what they're not? How do you teach someone how not to be gay? Like, how does that seminar even go? Just like, all right, listen. Switch from homosexuality to heterosexuality. It's totally natural. All you're going to do is you're going to take all those feelings you have, all the love, the lust, the warmth, and you're going to throw it out. Then, all the feelings you have towards your own gender, you're going to thrust in the exact opposite direction. If that doesn't work, and it won't, you'll finally give in and marry a desperate sloth of a woman, pump out a loveless child with your eyes sealed shut, spend the rest of your life in a joy-sucking vacuum where you'll spend every day calmly debating raping the pool boy. It's natural. It's natural. It's totally natural. It's not natural. It's insane. There actually is. It may be too early in the set for this. That'll be fine. There actually. Yeah. So anytime that you're thinking about the other sex and you want to, anytime you want to, you say this prayer and it's supposed to stop you from.
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21: Jim Gaffigan.
18: Yeah, this has been a fun tour. I've been traveling for a while, yeah. I get emails every week from friends. Hey, when you come to town, you have to stay with us. No, I don't. Because everyone's house has their own kind of smell. I'm like, are you guys making vitamins in here? Who's cooking the feet? Because they are done. You never get offered a real bed. You could crash on the futon. I didn't even know I was getting drunk tonight. They always offer the futon or the airbed. The airbed, I remember when that was just called a raft. Do I get a kickboard as a pillow? They always have a schedule too. We were thinking breakfast around 7. Think again. Now where can I watch TV all day in my underwear? You're always in trouble as the house guest. Who left that damn porch light on? I was just looking for the bathroom. That's all right. We just want you to feel bad for an hour. You never wake up at the right time. You wake up a couple minutes after them. Nice of you to join us. We thought you fell into a coma. We just want you to feel bad for an hour. You ever stay at someone's place and they're not there? That's weird. Going through their stuff. These people got some weird habits. I stayed at my brother's place for a while. He has a bar in his house, which is cool, but how do you have a bar in your house and not admit you have a little bit of a drinking problem? I'm not an alcoholic. I just need a room dedicated to booze. Here's where I watch TV. Here's where we eat. I get tanked over here. I got a porn closet in the back. Crack dens downstairs. Is he drunk? I think he's drunk. There is always that travel pressure, you know, the eating travel pressure. And it's like, oh, you're going to Austin, you got to get barbecue. Got to get barbecue in Austin. Every city, you know, has a food they're famous for. It's almost like there was a meeting. Okay, Chicago, what do you pick? Deep dish pizza. Okay, Philadelphia cheesesteak. Okay, Boston, beans. You want beans? Yeah, beans are awesome. They're wicked awesome. The Yankees suck at Dunkin' Donuts, right? Dunkin' Donuts. Dunkin' Donuts.
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0: One ringy dingy. Is this Mr. Hoover? Mr. Jedgar Hoover? Good. Then I have reached the party to whom I am speaking. Mr. Hoover, this is Miss Tomlin from the telephone company. It is my duty, Mr. Hoover, to discuss with you some of the abuses of your instrument. Yes. Yes, it does sound rather un-American, doesn't it? Now then, Mr. Hoover, I have your file here before me. Oh, yes, I'm sure that you have a file on me, too. After all, turnabout is fair play. Yes, it does sound perverted. Now then, Mr. Hoover, I have a delicate problem. I find that you and your agents have indulged in the illegal and unfair practice of wiretapping. Wiretapping. Oh, Mr. Hoover, listening to other people's conversations. Oh, how do I know? From listening to your calls, that's how I know. Oh, no. Mr. Hoover, don't be rude. I'll make a loud noise into my mouthpiece and perhaps deafen you for life. Now, Mr. Hoover, may I ask, do you have a telephone directory handy? Good. Let us turn to page VIII and recite in unison. It is a crime under both federal and state law to use a telephone for annoying or harassing purposes, or to knowingly permit a phone under one's control to be used for such purposes. This includes calls in which the caller remains silent, etc., etc., etc., etc. Oh, you do know the law, Mr. Hoover. Now, Jedgar, listen, is there anybody at your place listening in? Everybody, good. Let's get right to the nitty-gritty. There's absolutely no reason for your people to skulk about, electronically speaking. You can get all the information you need from us. Probably a lot more accurately, too. Good. Good, then we will be in touch. Oh, and Mr. Hoover, before you go, I must tell you how much I admire your vacuum cleaner. Hello? Mr. Hoover? Well, why do you suppose he got so huffy? I was just being complimentary. Everybody knows there's nothing like a Hoover when you're dealing with dirt.
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22: So it's great to be back in Kalamazoo at the State Theater. Last time I was here, they took me to the Blues Festival, which, and I love the blues, but they need to figure out some problems with the festival. I don't like to party anywhere where you can't just give somebody money and they give you back a beer. You know what I mean? I stood in line for an hour. My mouth is dry. I want a beer. I love beer. I know they're selling beer. People are walking away from the front of the line. They've got beer. That's how I figured the whole thing out. I get up there. I give the guy my money. He goes, "We don't take money here." "What do you take?" "Coupons." "What?" "Coupons. Where do I get a coupon?" "You see that line over there?" It takes forever. I stood in that line for an hour. I got to show them a driver's license, birth certificate, fill out a form. They mail that away. Send me back some coupons. "What are you doing, Ron?" "I'm waiting on UPS. There's a good chance I'll have a beer by Thursday. I'm partying like a Kennedy right now." I was game, too. I had $100 cash on me. I bought $100 worth of coupons. And then some guys that took me there asked me if I wanted to go to a topless club, and I didn't want to go. I just ended up going because you guys backed me up on this. You've seen one woman naked. You want to see the rest of them naked. It could be an old biker chick. You know they're going to hang down to here. All right, that's enough. Roll them back up, sweetheart. Things that make you go, buh. And then closing time came around and the tabs came out and I found out the bar don't accept them coupons. The guy at Taco Bell told me to kiss his ass. "I'll give you $40 worth of coupons for a burrito with cheese. It's all I've got. It's a coupon."
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24: 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And you know it's coming. That's when the fair comes to town.
22: Oh, God. I love the fair.
24: Hey, you see people at a fair you don't see anywhere else ever. Anytime else ever. It's like they've been hiding all year. At a good fair, the animals are watching the people walk around, man. "What in the hell is that? What is he? How did he get on two legs like that?" You don't have to pay for the sideshows, man. Forget the animals. Half the people walking around in there can charge you a dollar. "Hey, look at me. Look at my hump. That's a dollar." You see some weird people in there, some odd-looking people. "Hey, I saw this one lady. She had the biggest, roundest, lumpiest, most whitest, glorious ass I have ever seen in my life. It was glorious. It was one big ass with seven or eight other asses stacked up on top of that ass. She's like an ass collector. Just walking around like this, man. Stealing other people's asses. Come here, I'll tell you something. That's my ass now. Just walking around wearing spandex too, man. I know. Sexy. I do not understand fair fashion. I don't, like, how do people decide what they're going to wear the day of the fair? It's like they wake up that morning and go, "Huh? We're going to the fair? I'm going to wear these terry cloth sweatpants. You don't have to wear underwear with these. Not me, man. I'm going to bounce down that midway like an epileptic holding a garden hose. You've all seen that guy. I know you have. No underwear, sweatpants. His thing's just bouncing around like a tachometer hurricane. Little kids are stopping to stare. Mama, he's got a dog in his pants. Don't look at that. Might be a trouser schnauzer.
2: Robin Williams.
4: Sorry, I'm a little late. I asked somebody where Peachtree was, and oh, God. I got Peachtree Road, Peachtree Lane, Peaches and Cream, Peachy King, Peach Knops Lane. Man, you're like a damn compass near north. You don't know where to go. Just keep going until you get to the pit. I guess there's smoke in the air. They must be working up in Noble today. Yeah, baby. I know. If you feel ill up there, try and just cross the state line. I said I wanted my mama cremated, not smoke cured. You don't leave her there till winter. Just add water and she's back. What were they giving as ashes? Well, we used to substitute concrete. I knew it was bad when we threw Grandma in the lake and she set up. Well, obviously you've rebuilt since Sherman. Things are looking good. CNN, the home of Ted. I guess Ted and Jane are, they gone now, is it? Oh, I guess she found God and Ted found out it wasn't him.
23: I Heart Comedy.
5: One of my friends got a teenage daughter, he's too strict. I told him, I said, you gotta relax. That girl gonna do what she wanna do when you're not around anyway. Relax, man. He said, Kev, let me tell you something. Do what you want to do with your kids. Don't tell me how to raise my kids. I said, you're right. I apologize. Now, this isn't funny, but it made me laugh, okay? He goes through his daughter's phone. He found a picture of a little boy's thing on the phone, right? Now, that's my friend, okay? Tells me everything. It's not funny that he found a picture of a little boy's thing on the phone. It was funny the way he told me, because he confides in me, tells me everything. He comes on the tour bus. He said, Kev, you ain't gonna believe this. I go through Tiffany's phone. I found a picture of a little boy's situation on the phone. I said, what? What? I found a picture of the hot dog without the bun on the phone. I didn't know what to say. I said, well, what you gonna do? He said, what you think I'm gonna do? I'm about to go to the school. I said, yo, I don't think that's a good look. I don't think you should do that and try to match it up to other little boys. That's a little pedophilish, don't you think? Like, you'll be in jail before 3 o'clock. He said, well, what would you do? By far the most difficult question I've ever been asked in my life. He said, what would you do? And I thought about it. I was like, I don't know. I don't know what I would do if I found a picture of a little boy's thing on my daughter's phone. I don't know what I would do. I'd probably punch her in the throat. I really don't. I don't know. Because I got a son, too, okay? Now, if I found out that my son is pulling his thing out of school, when his mother's around, I'm going to have an attitude. I'm going to have a lot of stuff to say. Really? Really, dude? That's what you do in school? So you don't need pants. That's what you're telling me. As soon as his mom leaves, hey, come here. What'd she say when she saw it? Give me some. Yes! Hell yeah! Sometimes you gotta put it on the table, son. Let him see it. We small, but we big at the same time. Let him know.
23: I Heart Comedy. Funny lives here.
6: Whenever you see a comedian, you really have to keep your I'm going to get offended head out in the car. You know, because if comedians were limited to not offending anybody, then all we could talk about would be the socks in the laundry. And even that would offend Chinese people. But I did this one, I was on it. You know, you never know what's going to offend anybody. And if somebody gets offended now, they can send you an email. You know, they can go, well, you made it, send, you know. And you weren't able to do that before. But now, I was on a national radio show last year, and I did this one joke where I said, North Carolina is 45th in education. Did you see the Miss America pageant? For her talent, Miss North Carolina wrote her name. Incorrectly. Right? Now, if you get offended by that, you have no life. But I got this email from this guy, and I want to share this with you. He writes me, and he says, "Dear Mr. David, I am a proud North Carolinian. We are not stupid, and you are the most unfunniest comedian I've ever heard. For your information, we are not 45th in education. We are 38th, which is at least better than 8 other states. There's more. The best comedians have originality, humor, and heart, both of which you are completely lacking." And I thought, how can I not respond to this? So I wrote him back, and I said, "Dear sir, you are correct. I'm not funny, and nobody likes me. So therefore, I have decided to kill myself. I would suggest you learn by my example."
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18: You ever walk up to one of those kids with the steel braces on their teeth, grab a cabbage, and just start making coleslaw? Oh, yeah, you gotta eat right, you gotta look right. You ever go to the tanning salon? I bet you go to the tanning salon, don't you, my love? Why not, my dear?
20: I just don't. I prefer the sun.
18: Pardon me?
20: I prefer the sun.
18: You prefer the sun? My God, you're lucky to even be here. I went to the tanning salon, man, for the first time a couple of weeks ago. I'd never been. You ever go to the tanning salon, my dear? Which one do you go to, ma'am?
20: Just go.
18: You just go. All right, take it easy. I went to a couple of weeks ago. I'm over at this place, Tantastic. Have you heard of this one? I go in, I'd never been in my life. The stupid girl that works there didn't tell me where those little goggles go. I got home that night, got naked in front of my lady friend. She kicked me right between the legs, thought a giant dragonfly was loose in the room. That's right, I said, giant dragonfly. And then the ultimate insult, dig this, earlier this week, the ultimate insult, she complains about my stamina in the old Sacaroni. So this is what I did. I popped 6 Viagra, and I drank a case of Red Bull. Her funeral's this Tuesday.
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0: My mother has an aversion to food of all kinds. She's frightened of it. It represents nothing nourishing or good to her. Just resents. Yes, I do resent her. My mother just is, she's got this eating problem. She's been 119 pounds my entire life. And because of that, I am also frightened of food. And I've tried to figure out why, but the only thing I could come up with is that the horror to her of having a child that might be overweight was so profound. Her fear was, just displaced onto me. Like, I really think that for about the first 12 years of my life, my mother just saw me as her fat. Some part of her thought that if she just ate less, perhaps I would disappear and she would not have to worry about the fat that was on me that was somehow connected directly to her. This has to be funny. And if you're doing that to this, I mean, what she said to me is heavy, but I processed it. Though I wish she hadn't said it. But I was grateful for it. And that's the thing, is that you have to learn how to be grateful for these disclosures. So I'm preparing something with butter in it, and she's, asking me why. And she just says to me, I think I should tell you something. And, I tolerate her, and we get along okay. So I said, okay, I'm ready. And she says, when you were a baby, I don't think I knew how to love you. And I said, I think I can remember that one. I don't have to write that one down. But the benefit of these poetic tidbits is that now I can go back to my therapist and just walk in and go, I think we're done. I think I've got the missing pieces. This vague emotional void is now my mom and dad, and they're just all filled in right there.
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3: I feel sorry for any single girl today. The styles and the whole society is not the single girls, you know that. Single men, yes. A man, he's single, he's so lucky. A boy on a date, all he has to be is clean and able to pick up the check. He's a winner. You know that. Or a man can call up anybody in the whole world. You know that? Hello, I saw your name in the locker room. I thought I'd give you a quick call. A girl can't call. Girl, you have to wait for the phone to ring, right? And when you finally go on the date, the girl has to be well-dressed. The face has to look nice. The hair has to be in shape. The girl has to be the one that's bright and pretty, intelligent, a good sport. Howard Johnson's again, hooray, hooray. Excuse me. A girl, you're 30 years old, you're not married, you're an old maid. A man, he's 90 years old, he's not married, he's a catch. It's a whole different thing. Isn't that so? We have an extra man. Bring him along. He's 98. Bring him. He's dead. Bring him. We'll prop him. Just bring him. We'll say he's quiet. I know what I'm speaking about, because my mother had two of us at home that weren't, as the expression goes, moving. And I... Don't ask. I'm from a little town called Larchmont, where if you're not married, if you're a girl, and you're over 21, you're better off dead. It's that simple, you know? And I was the last girl in Larchmont. Do you know how that feels? Sitting around my mother's house, 21, 22, 24, having a good time, living, eating candy bars, enjoying myself, but single. And the neighbors would come over and they'd say to my mother, how's Joan? Still not married? And my mother would say, if she were alive. You know how that hurts? When you're sitting right there? When I was 21, my mother said, only a doctor for you. When I was 22, she said, all right, a lawyer, CPA. 24, she said, we'll grab a dentist. 26, she said, anything. If he could make it to the door, he was mine, you know? What do you mean you don't like him? He's intelligent. He found the bell himself. What do you want? Anybody that came to my house was it. Oh, Joan, there's the most attractive young man down here with a mask and a gun. Anything I show him. It's true. That's how I met my husband. Yes.
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2: Gary Goldman.
4: But I think this is the best example of how cautious we are as a people. It goes back to my days in the very competitive Jewish Community Center Basketball League. Very competitive, prestigious, selective. This is how cautious they were. The rims on the hoops, this was a 12 and under league, and the rims were collapsible for all the dunking. More 10-year-old Jews have played Chunk in the Goonies than have smashed a backboard playing basketball. There wasn't a kid in the league who could grab net, and there were collapsible rims. Well, Gary, maybe it's for the fathers. Did you think about that, Smarty Pants? That maybe it's for the fathers? Okay, yes. That makes sense that it would be for the only group of people less likely to smash a backboard. Yes, the 45-year-old Black Sox with Air Jordans. They're not only dunking, but dunking so ferociously that they're shattering glass backboards. Did you hear, Gary? Monday night at Men's League, Dr. Barry Rosenthal got off on a break. And Avi Lieberman, attorney at law, threw him in an oop. And sure enough, he came down with a tomahawk that smashed the backboard. Shards of glass went everywhere. Dr. Mel Rabinowitz, your orthodontist, you have an appointment on Wednesday just for a tightening. He received lacerations about his forehead and neck. He was treated and released, Baruch Hashem. But now, the Rabinowitz is suing the JCC and Spalding for making a defective basketball. It was too light. And Dr. James Naismith for inventing such a violent sport, Gary.
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5: Now we got this new chick, Octomom. Got 14 babies. 14 babies from in vitro fertilization. 14 babies from the same doctor doing the procedure. And now everybody's worrying, how are we going to take care of all these 14 babies? That doctor, he's the baby daddy. Get your ass over here. I don't care how you made them, back shots in vitro, whatever. Here's your bill. Madness. Madness. No madness. I know y'all heard of the super criminal we had in New York. Bernard Madoff. That's the largest crime by a single individual in the history of the civilized world. They don't know where none of this money is at. $68 billion. I would say, wow. Charlie Murphy has lived long enough to see America's first black president and the real Lex Luthor. Even the youngins can't escape it. I mean, think about what's going on right now. What's the young boy's name? Chris Brown. Oh, ain't that sad, man? The whole world turned on Chris Brown. Chris Brown had the best job in entertainment. And he did it good. He had all the young girls. Oh, Chris Brown. Oh, God. Chris Brown. He had all of them. And now everybody's turned on him. Chris Brown is an abuser. Chris Brown is a woman beater. Larry King, Robin Givens, Oprah Winfrey. If he hits you once, he'll hit you again. I don't want y'all to get the wrong idea and think I'm up here condoning domestic violence, because I'm not. And I don't think what Chris Brown did was right. But I want to point something out now that everybody's attention is on the subject. Yeah. I want to point something out. You have never seen a man get the same type of coverage that Rihanna is getting. That's the truth. And we've had much worse injuries. Don't act like you forgot John Wayne Bobbitt. That's right. And now you see one lady feel sorry for him. Every time I brought it up, here's every woman's response. Oh, really? Well, what did he do to get his chopped off?
2: Jim Brewer.
6: I don't know how this the state is here, but where I grew up in Long Island, you had to know someone to get fireworks. I loved 4th of July. You want a sparkler? No. And that's when your uncle, he was hilarious. He's always drunk by 11 a.m. He's looking for like little 9-year-olds. All right, who's got bottle rockets? Who's got bottle rockets? What, you gotta use a bottle? I don't use a bottle.
7: You gotta use a bottle.
6: Back off.
7: Larry, that's not funny. 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You're scaring them.
6: Get in the house, you Margaret, or I'll get you.
7: Don't aim it at me.
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7: Stop aiming it at me. 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
7: What if it started a fire, you stupid? What if it started a fire?
6: It's not gonna start a fire. I got a PBA card. Relax. Give me another bottle rocket. There's always one poor dog. No, but he was the nasty like German Shepherd all day. But his family would leave him alone on 4th of July.
8: Yeah, check this out, huh? Yeah.
6: Shoot the bottle rock at him.
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6: Step up VCR. Thank you. Yeah. You go to the Blockbuster and get a tape for your VCR these days. There's only one tape for every new movie that comes out. I'm like, please be there. So I go to the store, I get this tape for my VCR. I go down the street to the gas station. I still got the tape in my hand. The girl at the gas station starts laughing at me. I'm like, you still have a VCR? I'm like, oh my God, you still work at the gas station? Yeah. My buddy has a tape, College Girls Gone Wild. I'm sure you've seen it advertised. I have the new one. Yeah. It's Community College Girls Gone Wild. Yeah. That was great. They're like, I'll show them to you. Someone's got to hold my baby first. Oh, you guys love that joke. Don't groan at me. I'm not apologizing for that. Because you're all laughing on the inside. Jokes like that probably explains why I'm single right now. Trying to go out and meet people. A little bit of a lull. Yeah. It's Mother's Day weekend. Give it up for the mothers, by the way. Mother's Day weekend, yeah. My mom's a great lady. I like to tease her. She knows I'm single and going out to bars and stuff. And she says, Andy, you're never going to meet a nice girl at the bars. I'm like, I know, Mom, that's the point. Where did I go wrong? I love my mom. She's the only person that calls me anymore, man. It's kind of sad. All the girls are like, oh, that's cute. I'm like, no, loser. I love her, but she leaves this really long tell me your whole day on the answering machine mom messages. It's like I got nothing to talk to her about when I call her back. Hi, Andy, it's mom. Just call and say hello. Home my lunch break. Just took the dogs out for a walk. Winston went number one. Farley went number two. It's raining outside. Sprinkling a little bit. A little misty out there. I think it's supposed to clear up later in the week. I was watching on the Weather Channel. Anyways, I think after work, I'll head up to the grocery store and pick up some Diet Pepsi. I saw in the window Diet Pepsi's on sale. I know that you like Diet Pepsi. In case you come home for the holidays, I'll put some down in the basement. I can keep it cold if you want. We'll have a big supply. Hopefully your brothers will make it home this Christmas. And maybe we can make those cookies you like. I'll have some

0: fooled again. It even tells me how to feel. Sometimes I mix, I can't believe it's not butter. With butter to make, I can believe some of it's butter. I was in a restaurant. The waitress said, "Do you want butter with that?" I said, "I don't know what to believe anymore." Remix. Thanks, guys. Thanks.
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2: If you stay alive for no other reason, please do it for spite. My mother, she has a lot of anxiety. She is like our nation's airport, always at orange.
3: Sweetie, I gotta get to the grocery because we are out of ginger snaps. And your father loves ginger snaps, but he would never tell you girls. Girls, it all comes down on me.
2: Anyways, I have anxiety. I get it. Sometimes I, this is what my anxiety feels like. It's like we're at like a wonderful party. It's just a regular party. Everybody's having a good time. And then all of a sudden, somebody shows up in a pretty frighteningly realistic Dracula costume. Right? And you know it's just Steve Benequist. Right? Everyone says, "Oh yeah, it's Steve Benequist." But he won't stay. He's Steve Benequist. And then he starts chasing you. That's what I feel like all the time. Okay. But my mama, she couldn't find me in the house. An object at rest stays at rest. I'm in a corner curled with my bristles to the outside. I was asleep somewhere, and she called my sister in a panic and said, "Sarah, Maria has disappeared, and I'm worried she's killed herself, and I have a hair appointment in town." "I'm gonna wait this out just to spite you."
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14: The one thing that was kind of cool about my dad is that he didn't quite understand video games and all that stuff, and it was fun always showing him that stuff. Isn't it fun when your dad's like old school and you're like, he's like, what is this? What do you do? What's the thing in your hand? This gadget thing with the bleep, bleep, bleep thing, you know? Yeah, this is the controller, right, Dad? This controls the game, right? Sometimes I would play my games and my dad would, sit next to me. Well, my favorite games, I like World War II games, Call of Duty, Medal of Honor, those are my favorite games. The only time it ever got a little weird is when my dad would be sitting next to me during those games, because my dad was in World War II. He wouldn't say much, he'd just be staring at the screen like... It wasn't like this thing. You didn't get to respawn on another side of the map. He'd chime in once in a while, hide behind that bush, I know that bush. I remember that bush. That's a good bush to hide in. Don't go in the barn, Dane. No. I actually told that story on a TV show a couple of years ago. My dad called me the next day. He was really, really upset. Right? I remember I picked up the phone. He goes, "Hey, why are you telling people I was in World War II? What was I, 6 years old in World War II? Why don't you tell the truth, Dane? Tell people that I was in Korea." And I said, "Well, Dad, I'm sorry. I had to take some artistic liberties because there's no fun video games about Korea. Nobody here is playing Operation Korea at 4 in the morning. What's that? What is that game like? What do I play, a 3-month boat trip through the Panama Canal? Oh, yeah. That's a blast on multiplayer. Hey, guys, meet me on level 5. Let's get the bonus rat and get that scurvy going over here."
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8: I like TV. They got to bring back Fear Factor, you know, and make Kim Kardashian go on and read a book. Get a baby. Kim Kardashian had a baby. The baby's already pregnant. I'm watching TMZ. There was a huge fight between Donald Trump and Rosie O'Donnell, which is ridiculous. They had a fat guy with a bad haircut versus Donald Trump. Lindsay Lohan's in a new movie on Lifetime called The Amanda Bynes Story. She got bailed out of her tax problems by Charlie Sheen. That's when you know you have problems, when Charlie Sheen bails you out. It's like getting diet tips from Honey Boo Boo's mom. 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Turns out my great-great-grandfather is Thomas Jefferson. Thanks." You know, they all didn't go that well. You know, there was a couple, they're like, "We've been married for 2 years. We went on Ancestry.com. And it turns out we're related." Where our kid looks like Gollum. I like these guys. I like the guy that's having a good time. Guy from Curb Your Enthusiasm, the black guy that moved in with him. You have the Real Housewives of Vegas. Nice to see you. Some guy who doesn't know that a shirt comes in medium. "How are you, sir? Today I found out my stepmom is not my real stepmom. She's my stepdad. My grandfather was crazy. He was a veteran. He was like, 'Adam, you would not believe how many Germans I killed,' which is fine. He was in Vietnam. My dad was a player. I used to go home and school, 'Look, Dad, straight A's.' He'd be like, 'Big deal, double D's, you know?' I'm not right. Thank you. I can hear you. This isn't the movies where you guys talk and the actors can't hear you, okay? Is it me or rappers getting smaller? Like when I was a kid, it was Biggie Smalls and Big Pun and Fat Joe, and now it's Lil Jon, Lil Wayne. In 10 years, he's bulimic Bob. They're like, "Yo, I'm hungry." Rapper Flo Rida got a DUI. His name is now Cab Rida.
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15: When you're on the road, which I am not now, you have to do whatever anybody suggests to do for that day, because you got to do something. A couple weeks ago, we were in Pittsburgh. We went to the track, bet on the horses. This is idiotic. I think it's fun, but I never would think for a second that I could figure out what horse is going to win. I don't even think the horses know that they're racing. Do they? I mean, are they walking back to the stable afterwards going, "I was third, I was fifth, I was ninth. You cut me off, watch that. I'll kick your ass next time." I think more likely they're thinking, "Oat bag, I get my oat bag now. Oat bag time for me." I mean, I'm sure the horses have some idea that the jockey is in a hurry. I mean, he's haunting me, he's urging him, he's hitting him, come on, come on, you know. So this is important that I get somewhere for this guy quick, but they must get to the end and go, we were just here, what was the point of that? This is where we were. That was the longest possible route you could take to get where you wanted to be. Why don't we just stay here? We would have been first. I'll tell you one thing the horses definitely do not know. They do not know if you should accidentally trip and break your leg at any point during the race, we're going to blow your brains out. I think they're missing that little tidbit of information. If they knew that, you'd see some mighty careful stepping coming down that home stretch. Easy, fellas, easy. You win, I'll place, whatever it is. It's all the same oat bag, fellas. The important thing is your health.
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16: Did this, the metric system, is coming into the USA, into use in the USA soon, and that means you and your lady will go down and cop a kilo of hamburger. Can you imagine cleaning up a key of hamburger? Roll one, smoke one, eat one. Roll one, smoke one, eat one. You could always get a lid of bologna if you didn't have much bread. Nickel bag of giblets. Don't get the meatloaf, man. Somebody stepped on it. Yeah, the meatloaf is covered with veal and pork, man. Gram of ham? Hey, want to do a couple of lines of ham? Yeah, all right. Gotta get this gristle out of here, man. New York City, a consumer group measured all the hot dogs and what they had in them. And there are allowable levels of what's called filth by the... Yes. Food and Drug Administration has filth limits. And it's all part of our ever-increasingly interesting value system. But the filth thing is very small, and they're measured in bug parts, roach droppings, rodent hairs, okay? So they study all of these hot dogs, 16 brands in New York, and they get your 50% water, 99% fat. I mean, you eat a lot of large things. And then some stuff that looks like meat that a guy threw in while he was thinking of meat. Or looking at a picture of some meat. And then you got your filth, what you call your filth. And every one of the 16 brands had some traces of rodent hairs, roach droppings, bug parts. Which I think someday this means that eventually we will advertise hot dogs like cigarettes. Low tar, low nicotine. Yes, we have less roach droppings than the other leading brand.
17: Superstitious, but I heard about this guy that fell out of the 13th floor window of a building and he died. Spooky. I've had an idea for a shop selling used artificial limbs. It's called the secondhand store. I'm writing a book on dream interpretation. It's called You've Had Too Much Cheese. Why do gypsies call it a fun fair when it's clearly neither? I'll ask. A snail can travel over a razor blade without cutting itself. Or to put it another way, sometimes scientists get bored. Women blink twice as much as men. Brilliant. Think of all the stuff we can get away with. No, I didn't say anything. I was very disappointed when I went to Wet n Wild. It's a water park. We English are no good at foreign languages. Until we go abroad, where English is a foreign language. What was the best thing before sliced bread? Bread knife? No. Massive sandwiches. If I had an optician's, I'd make them do the shop sign in a blurry font. No man is an island, said the Isle of Man. I'd like to get another tattoo, but I haven't got a tattoo.
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18: But see, people talk reparation. All right. I could get killed for this, but I'm going to say it. It ain't even funny either. It's definitely not going to be funny to white people. Or Latinos, or Asians, or Jews, anybody. Here's what reparations should be, simple. Because look, we are all slaves right now. We work so that we can pay a debt to the bank that the government got money from. That they're borrowing not on our behalf. So we are paying someone else's debt. So we are slaves to the government, who is a slave to the bank, okay? I think black people as reparations, we can't get a pocket full of money. It makes no sense. Because it's just gonna... But here's what we do. Because here's what black people are trying to do. To create wealth. Like, to become a wealthy people. Even though they'll be poor, there'll be some that are super wealthy. Like, Oprah has a lot of money, but she ain't wealthy because it ain't from no tradition. She's just lucky. So that's why she's hanging on to that. Like, she used to support Obama outwardly, but she did that, and all those white women that love her said, "Why are you? I don't like you supporting it so loudly, Oprah." So she quiet a little bit. But here's the reparations. I'm gonna back up. Since federal income tax is slavery, and we are all slaves, and reparations is an apology for slavery, the original slavery that we're talking about, black people should be exempt from federal income tax. I'm looking around, make sure a white boy, he didn't like that. He started biting his top lip. If you understand money, you shoot me in the head just for even thinking that. Because what that'll do, it'll cause wealth. Here to do. The people who are going to do what they were going to do with the $100,000 that we would all get are still going to do that. Got more money. More sneakers. But the ones that understand money going to take that and be create wealth. But it ain't going to happen. But that's my reparation idea. We are already have been slaves. Federal income tax is slavery. So I'm just saying, we're double slaves. They let us have enough to pay for our plantation hut that we live in, that they always threatening to take. Why? I've worked so hard. Why? They gonna do this. That's everybody. White people too. What?
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13: Stephen Wright.
20: So last night as I was downloading pornographic bootleg SpongeBob's sent to me from a hairdresser I know in Argentina, I noticed that I had no milk for tomorrow's coffee, so looked at the car keys, which had been strategically placed under the short leg of the kitchen table so the soup wouldn't spill, and I had to make a decision, do I walk to the store, do I drive and spill the soup? After half an hour on my hands and knees, I delicately removed the car keys from under the table, and the soup didn't spill, which pissed me off so much that I whipped it against the wall. I tried to wash it off with my machine gun, the squirt gun, which was full of another kind of soup, and I kind of liked the pattern I made, so I took photographs of it, intending to do paintings of the photographs, which I would sell back to myself later, since I am a private collector. Then I get outside and get in my car and I'm driving out to the store. My mind is skipping around and wondering how my life would have been different had I been born one day earlier. Then I'm thinking maybe it wouldn't have been different other than I would have asked that question yesterday. So I go in the store and no one's behind the register. And I'm thinking I should go behind the register so when people come in, they can ask me questions and I can say, what do I look like? I work here. I went to the back of the store where they keep the milk, and out of the corner of my eye, I saw the 17-year-old girl come out of the back room and go behind the register, and I'm wondering, what was she doing in the back room? And then I tried to distract myself from my own imagination. I looked at a can of peas, and I started counting. The peas were on the label of the can, 44, 45, 46. I'm wondering if they had a meeting on how many peas she'd be on the label of the can. 47 is too many. 45 is not enough. All in favor of 46. Okay, yes, 46. Then I took the milk and I went up to the register and I said, hi, how are you? And she said, will that be all? And I said, no, I want to buy this.
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21: Bobby Collins.
22: You ever go to Las Vegas?
23: Yeah.
22: Everybody smokes. Everybody smokes in Las Vegas. Your clothes stink of cigarettes. That's why they have those waitresses walking around. Chemo! Chemo! But I work there a lot, and I bring the wife and the kids. And she said to me one day, Bobby, why don't you take your daughters around and show them Las Vegas? And I did, because I have no backbone. And they all wanted to go to the Stratosphere Hotel, because it's the highest point in the land out there. And on top of it, they got a roller coaster. And on top of that, they got a ride called the Sky Screamer. I'm afraid of height. The elevator ride up to the tower, 6.5 minutes. My ass is... I get off the elevator, I look like a napkin holder. Couldn't locate my underwear for a good 45 minutes. And my kids are looking at me like I'm Indiana Jones. Dun, dun, dun, dun. And inside, I'm like, I'm gonna go home. I won't go on a roller coaster that high. Anybody else here afraid of roller coasters? Are you? Bad experience? Scared of heights? Me too. But have you ever gone on one? You had to. Somebody held the gun to your head. Your kids, you gotta go when your kids want you. Right. Thank God, Mike, they don't want to go near anything. My kids like a pickles. They just want to be in a jar. Don't move. Don't move. No, I'm afraid of that. I'm afraid. That first hill. How about those guys that hold their hands up and they... I wanted the sign to clip their heads off. How about that cool guy? Now you're dead. I thought we'd send the car around, cut your body in half. I'm one of those guys. I'm a little nerd. I'm like, is this thing secure? There's a little play here. Maybe we could stick some styrofoam around here and package me better. Really like to be packaged better, please. And you realize who you're talking to. You ever see the guys that run these rides? If I only had a brain. Like, how many kids did you molest today, Mr. Tattoo Head?
19: 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You've come to the right place. 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
13: Dana Gould.
24: That woman, Nancy Grace, if you know who she is, she's great. I'm kind of into her, not in a sex way, but in like a, honey, there's a weird animal behind the trash cans. You know, there's something about her that would look very natural leaping out of the sweep of your headlights as you drove through the woods at night. Off to a cozy dell to shred a pine cone with small teeth. So I'm watching Court TV, and because, you're in hotels a lot when you travel, you fill a time. And they had this amazing special on the Son of Sam killings, which I'm sure you all remember. New York, 1977, David Berkowitz killed 9 women. When he was caught, his defense was his neighbor's dog became possessed by the devil and told him to kill. Here's the thing. I have 3 dogs. And I can attest, if they ever master interspecies communication, getting us to kill other people isn't the top item on their agenda. In reality, it would have gone like, David Berkowitz, you must kill, kill, kill. But first, throw the tennis ball in. Throw it into those bushes, and then I, Satan, will pick it up with my mouth, drop it at your feet, and you will throw it again. Then kill, kill, kill. Kill the squirrel that lives in the garage, David. I hate that squirrel so much. That squirrel is the devil's bete noir. Then you must fry up some bacon and leave it on the porch at a height not exceeding 19 1/4 inches from the floor. I am the devil. Question not the height of my requested bacon service, David. Now, that could very well be exactly what happened. I don't know, that's not what happened. But when you think of the devil and the weapons that the devil has at his disposal, plague, famine. No, I have a better idea. I'll pretend I'm a dog and drive one guy crazy. This is gonna be great. And before I am a dog, I will be a puppy. I, Satan, will be the cutest puppy of all, with floppity ears and a scratchety tum-tum.
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0: I work out to rap music every single day. Anyone else do that? It's the best music to work out to. I know there's some girls that are like, no, techno amp, I get that. You're on the elliptical listening to Sandstorm, like, but no, rap music, even if you don't like rap, listen to it when you work out. It will make you feel powerful. Oh my God, I don't need a personal trainer. I got Tupac. You see what I'm saying? Yeah. I get done listening to Tupac for an hour. I hit that parking lot. I'm ready to attack whatever comes at me. I'm just like, oh, I wish a mother would right now. I don't even care that I could be Justin Bieber's older brother. Doesn't matter. Makes you feel powerful. Every time I hear Warren G's Regulate, I want to go regulate, all right? I don't even know what that means. I just want to be on a date with a girl, and as we're on our way home, and she's like, where are we going to go to next? I'm like, next stop is the East Side Motel. R.I.P. Nate Dogg. My favorite thing about rap music is when rappers act like they're the only musicians that have ever been ballers. You know what I mean? Like, so many rap songs are the same thing over and over. It's like, yeah, I got cars, I got hoes all day. I'm like, really? So did the Beach Boys. They weren't dicks about it, all right? Yeah. I understand rappers can have sex in an Escalade on 22s whenever they want. Beach Boys were having orgies in the back of a Little Deuce Coupe in the 60s. Gangster. All right? Hardcore rapper stepping up a notch, get really into it. Like, yeah, I'm a killer. We're all a bunch of killers, boy. I'm like, oh yeah? Beach Boys hung out with Charles Manson. They recorded songs together 50 years ago. That is hanging with a killer. So my apologies to Rick Ross and The Game, but until you put OJ on a mixtape, I'm not impressed, all right? And I appreciate Kanye West, too. Why? Because he's a dick and he knows it. He knows how great he is. I saw an interview with him where he called himself God's musician. That is awesome. And I started thinking about it. I'm like, well, we can't really judge, even though his biggest hit is a song called Gold Digger. Maybe God is into it. Like, maybe God is chilling up there with St. Peter. Like, you know what, Pete? Kanye's right. Bitches be tripping, man.
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1: Like, I have this problem now. My pants keep, like, I can't keep them, they won't stay up. Because here's what happens. Okay, you get fat, and some of you skinny people won't get this. I hate skinny people because they don't empathize with fat guy problems. They just don't. Like, you ever have a skinny friend, you're trying to tell them, like, I just wish I could have one donut and walk away. I wish I could do that. I wish I had the power to eat a donut. And your skinny friend's like, well, just eat the donut then. What's this big deal? You should totally just have a donut if you want. You should totally go ahead and have one. Just enjoy yourself and have the donut if you like them. Well, you don't get it. It's a whole spiral that begins with a donut. Later I'm killing hookers. I don't even remember what happened. But so here's what happens. You get fat and your pants start to get tight, right? And then you get fatter because it's not like, oh, I'll stop eating now, you know? And then suddenly all your pants hurt. Like every pair of pants hurts. And then you eat even more because it's like, man, who even cares? I went to this thing with my wife and kids where it was like the kids and their kid friends. I just want a bomb to drop on the whole house and take us all out. And I get in there, but then there's a plate of cookies. And like, as soon as I'm like, that's what I'm done. I'm eating every cookie on that plate. That's what I'm here. That's what this all is that. So, and you have to have a strategy, you know? You have to like sort of keep rediscovering the cookies, you know? You have to walk over and go like, oh, hey. Who brought those? That's cool. It's interesting. You do this. This means like, I totally could not eat it, but I don't have to just, don't want to hurt people's feelings. Brother Cookie, you know, that's interesting. I can take it or leave it. Okay, new people around the dish. Do it again. Hey,
2: people say dumb stuff when they're in traffic. So the friend of mine, we're on the 405, we're not moving. He looked over and goes, hey man, you know the reason we have to sit in this traffic? It's because our government won't give us our flying cars. It's like, it's obvious that we have the technology, man. It's like our government just doesn't trust us with them or something. It's like, yeah. I think I'm gonna side with the government on this one. We are not near smart enough to be flying around in our own little machines. Well, not even right. If you think I'm wrong, like, there's like 100,000 people really figuring some stuff out. The rest of us, we're just waiting for the new iPhone to come out. You think I'm wrong? You think you're all ready to be flying around little machines? Here's a little test. Prove you wrong real quick. Go to a grocery store or go to a Walmart. Stand outside that self-checkout line for 1 hour. Just watch it. And then you tell me if you think we're smart enough to be flying around. They're all little machines. We're not even ready to check our own groceries out yet. Fly around, please. Shut up. I lose so much faith in the future of mankind because that self-checkout line. I go all over the country and I always go to a grocery store or something. It's the saddest thing. We just don't know how to deal with it. I watch these people and they're just in the line in front of me and they're just mesmerized by the whole thing. And they're trying to get that damn thing to beep and they can't get it. And like, just keep with it. Oh, the 16-year-old pregnant girl behind the register can do it. Why can't I? Maybe I'll blow on it. That'll fix the technology.
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13: Well, as you can tell, I love my job, man. I got the best job in the world. I've been doing this about 16 years now. When I first started this business, I'll tell you what, I was broke, man. You ever been so broke, eat broke food? Remember Spam? I finally figured out what that stands for. Stuff posing as meat. Meat doesn't have jelly on top of it. And meat does not make this sound coming out of a can. Next time you get a can of Spam, read the ingredients. It says pork, water, and mechanically separated chickens. Where I'm from, that's roadkill. Those aren't cloves in that picture. That's gravel, baby. Now picture a can of Spam in your minds. I dare you. What does it always show? A chunk of Spam with pineapple slices and a cherry sauce. Hello? Like you got other condiments in your house if you're eating Spam. You know what? If you put a pineapple sauce on your Spam, you probably have bologna sandwiches au jus. Remember Hamburger Helper? Oh, yeah. But we could never afford meat, so we just had Helper. And Hamburger Helper without meat is like having a romantic dinner by yourself. But my all-time favorite broke food has got to be macaroni and cheese. Yeah! How many people here tonight are alive today because of macaroni and cheese? You betcha. 6 boxes for a buck. 4 lunches, 2 dinners, and a drunken midnight snack. Remember making it and say, add milk, and you're thinking, nice wish. It's the perfect broke food. From the noodles, you got your riboflavin, your thiamine, your iron. From the powdered cheese, orange teeth. But you gotta be careful with broke foods. You don't wanna ever mix Spam with macaroni and cheese. I have done this. And I'm gonna tell you something, when the hot grease from that Spam hits that powdered cheese in your stomach, oh dear God. It caused an indigestion problem that makes a taco fart seem like a warm tropical breeze. You'll blow hair off a dog.
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15: I was in London looking for some late night food. I was walking into the subway, I'm talking on the phone. Unbeknownst to me, I was kicking these bags that were on the floor because this subway was disgusting. When the security guard, he comes up to me mad, he's yelling at me in British, literally, you're kicking all of the bags. Now listen, I don't do a good British accent. It's not really necessary for the story. Literally, you're kicking all of... Sounds like Bill Cosby a little bit, doesn't it? Literally, Theo! I'm getting sidetracked. I said, hey man, you shut up about all these bags. It's not my fault this place is disgusting. Maybe if you pick the bags up, I'd be kicking them less. You think this is my dream to travel the world and kick bags in disgusting fast food restaurants? Yeah, we hit up the Subway in London, next to McDonald's in Prague, then the Burger King in Paris, then we did it. That's not what I'm about, man. Now he thinks I'm getting tough with him. You can't come in the Subway. What? I'm banned from this Subway? I didn't even know this spot existed 2 minutes ago. Life moves so fast. But I can't be banned from the Subway because I really needed a sandwich because I was full of liquor. So I need to get a sandwich so I could be half liquor, half sandwich. It's better for your balance. You sleep well. So now I need to think of an approach to get into the Subway. He's blocking the door. I want to get past him. I don't know why I was so focused on making it past him, because even if I made it past him, after that, I would have to go through the entire sandwich ordering process. He tackled me. No way I get past him. Okay, let me get the chicken bacon ranch on Italian bread with banana peppers. Hold on, man. I got past you. Just got to respect that, man. Juke rules, man. Banana peppers, please. No, but I wasn't even thinking that far ahead, so he's blocking the door. My great strategy to get past him was to go a little bit to the left. Just grab me. Now a fight might happen. In my heart, I really don't want a fight to happen, but I'm going along with it because I'm operating off of pride and Jameson, which is a horrible combination. It's an awful combination to fight off of. If you're running off of pride, your second attribute needs to be strength or speed, agility, some type of special spinning elbow, because pride and whiskey is a combination that gets your ass whooped. I'm faster than you. I have the reach advantage. He was like the Muhammad Ali of security guards. Super common. I'm faster than you. I have the reach advantage. My flashlight game is incredible. I didn't have any talking to go back at him. What am I saying? Yeah, I'm hungrier than you. Way drunker than you. Crazier than you. I picked the wrong battles way more than you do. My center of gravity is kind of off. I'll probably fall over way easier than you will. I know way less people around here than you do, dog. I started thinking about it. Yo, this dude is slimmer than me. Probably is faster. His arms are longer. He does have a reach advantage. If I was betting on this fight, I'd put my money on him. The sober dude is in really good shape. So I ended up just letting it go. Walked away. You know why? Because I'm not a famous guy, but I feel like a YouTube video of me getting my ass whooped in London will get a million hits quickly. And I don't want that at all. Hey, you see that video of the dude from 30 Rock getting his ass whooped overseas? Wait, what did he do on 30 Rock? Oh, he only had like one line every now and then, but he can't fight. Not trying to go viral like that.
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0: Joan Rivers.
1: Lesbians, you know who you are. You've got a picture of Oprah and Gayle in your back pocket. Stay. Oh, look at the. Oh, yeah, right. Oprah and Gayle, just good friends. Okay, whatever. Perhaps. All I know is I don't lick my best friend. That's all I know. My good friend is Margie Stern. I don't say Margie. Let's go to Mason. Then we'll have a pedicure. Munch. I love lesbians, but I want you in the back because lesbians don't laugh. They that's funny. Now that's funny, Joan. My very good friend is Rosie O'Donnell. Never laugh. That's funny. Then why aren't you laughing? I said it was funny. What do you want? Rosie and I, we go painting together. We put our easels up right next to each other. And I do like birdies and chickies, you know, flowers. And she is just, ruff, ruff, ruff. Urine, urine. Feces, vomit. Rosie, what are you going to call it? Puppies. It is just... And I love my best friend is Cher. My goddaughter, Chazzy. Chastity. Well, I don't know if she's a lesbian anymore. I don't know. I don't know anymore, Chaz. I don't know if she's a man, she's a woman. I don't know. And I was there when Cher got the call for the sex change. And once a month, usually Kathy Griffin and I and Cher, we all meet at Cher's house. She lives in Malibu on this gorgeous house overlooking the Pacific, really beautiful. And we have this thing, we get every once a month we meet, and the big thing is no makeup, no hair. We look like the three witches from Macbeth. I mean, you have, it's like... She opens the door, she goes, who are you? And, who are you? And,
19: this is iHeart Comedy.
0: Brian Regan.
2: There's a lot of controversy about steroids, you know, and sports. I never understand when a player says he never knowingly took steroids. I mean, how naive. Ah, why did you stick that needle in my butt? That occasionally throughout my career. How come you don't answer my persistent queries? You can't be expected to know what's going on back there. I'm not judging though, man. It's performance enhancement drugs. You can understand the temptation. And I'll be honest with you, I took steroids, you know, to help with the writing. Didn't do a lot of research on the drug. I just I wrote a joke on steroids. I haven't tried it yet. I'll try it. Why did the chicken cross the road? I don't know, but if you don't laugh, I'm gonna crush your head like a walnut. I read that professional wrestlers take steroids, which is weird for me because a lot of people don't know this. My dad was a professional wrestler when we were growing up. And the good thing about that is he never really hit me. But you knew he was really mad when he went and bounced off the far wall. You did not want him to get his belt. My dad was not a professional wrestler. Okay. If I don't say that, people come up after shows, where'd your dad wrestle at? Hey, where'd your dad wrestle at? You don't need the word at. Where did he wrestle at? I don't understand that question, the way you're phrasing it. I don't know.
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3: You're out drinking, just have fun, right? You know, you never want to get in trouble with the cops, that's the worst. I've never been in a city where they're like, you know what, they're all right. You know? They pull you over and be like, are you drunk? You crazy son of a bitch, get out of here. Bob, this guy's drunk, can you believe that? Oh, he hit a mailbox, okay. We're probably going to have to go pick him up. Oh, they always get you, man. I think the worst is when you get stuck in that DUI checkpoint. You have to deal with that. Nothing worse than getting a DUI than having to wait in line for your DUI, right? I think the worst is knowing in like 8 minutes you got to have an intelligent conversation with a police officer, you know? You're hiding stuff, you know? You're sucking on pennies and chewing gum, you know? Putting Visine in your eyes, you're turning the air on high, you're like, let's do this. And you blow the whole deal when you try to hand crank down your power window. You just gotta go get something to eat, right? You know, you gotta put the booze down for a little bit, you know, get some food in you. I like going to IHOP after bar close. That's always my favorite, you know. IHOP's fun, you know. I feel bad for the waitresses, like, after bar close, you know, because people are drunk, you know. And our waitress is doing a great job. She was awesome. But she had gigantic breasts, okay? They were completely ridiculous, okay? They were like triple Fs, okay? They came out of the kitchen like 5 minutes before she did, okay? Humongous, okay? And I was mesmerized by them. She brought the bill. I was like, how much to see those? And she didn't even hesitate. She was like, $41. And I was like, that is a very specific amount of money. And she went on to explain that she had just wrote two checks to work in a clear. So she needed $41. And it never crossed her mind to ask for $50 to make $9. Like, you're just... I got some bum checks I got to cover, so give me some money. So I wrote her a check, and that was the best breakfast.
4: Jim Jeffries.
12: I've got a theory. Every single time a man sleeps with a lot of women, he's called a stud. But if a woman sleeps with a lot of men, she's called a slut. And people think this is unfair. Nah. It's completely fair. And I'll tell you why, right? Because it's easy to be a slut. It's hard to be a stud. To be a stud, you have to be witty, charming, well-dressed, have nice shoes and a fake job. To be a slut, you just have to be there. There are fat, ugly sluts out there. There are no fat, ugly studs. I have met slutty dwarfs. I've never met a stud dwarf. Maybe in their own realm, but none that have crossed over to our world. And I will say realm when I mention dwarves. Realm's the right word, because if fantasy movies and science fiction films have taught me anything, is that dwarves are the only socially acceptable form of disability to put in a movie without anyone questioning what you're doing. You think of have another disability that's been dressed up as something else? Nothing. Dwarfs, will paint them orange, make them dance, call an Oompa Loompa. George Lucas can ring up a dwarf farm

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1: Okay. Louis Armstrong on acid.
2: 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A little boy just walked by, he had a foot growing out of his head.
1: See, you wouldn't laugh at that if you didn't do the drugs. Just say no, because I tried smoking pot once for 22 years. I hated it. This is a drug counselor for the hearing impaired.
3: They know to crack. They know to crack. No, you crack.
1: Sorry, you can laugh. They can't hear it.
4: All comedy, all the time. I Heart Comedy.
5: Doug Benson.
6: I have a favorite movie, and it is called The Dark Knight, and I love it. Yeah, great movie. And I don't know if you guys have noticed, but my entire career is basically taking something that's popular and then jamming weed into it and making it into a new thing that I can call my own. So I want to make a movie that's based on The Dark Knight, but it's called The Dank Knight. Yeah. And that's right. And in my movie, I'm going to play a character who fights crime by staying at home and minding my own business. I think it could be good. I watch a lot of TV in my home and in my hotel rooms as I travel around the country. And it's really weird, some of the disturbing stuff that some of these TV networks, USA, TNT, whatever, they'll play the most disturbing stuff like on a Sunday afternoon when presumably kids could see it. Like they're always showing that movie Silence of the Lambs, like in the daytime, and it's a great movie, but it is a hella disturbing movie. And even if you take out the swear words, it's still about serial killers and how creepy they are. Especially this one Buffalo Bill, or James Gum as he's known in the movie. This guy, for those of you, let me just briefly recap. In the movie, he's got a lady trapped in the bottom of a well in his basement that he lowers down to her in a basket, a bottle of lotion, because he wants her to wear the lotion, to apply the lotion so that her skin will be very smooth when he cuts it all off so that he can wear it and be a female. So that's all creepy enough, and that's all in there if you're watching the movie. But here's where they protect us. There's one scene where he dances around in front of a mirror for a while, just getting the feel and the vibe of being a lady. And in the TV version, they go in really close on his face, and of course I was high while I was watching all of this. And so my mind started racing, and I started thinking about what would this scene in this movie, this classic movie, what would it be like, how would it play out if that guy didn't have a basket? And I think it would sound like this.
7: Toss that lotion up here. Just toss that lotion up here. Give it a hurl. I want my lotion. All right, on the count of three. One. Oh, good arm.
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18: Sklar Brothers.
19: Here's what I love about our parents. Our parents were great. They spent a lot of time with us, very generous with their time, and we're trying to be that way with our kids. Our kids love when we read them stories to go to bed, and my daughters love it. Here's the problem. They love fairy tales. I'm like, what?
20: Fairy tales, laziest writing in the world.
19: How did those stories stand the test of time? It's frustrating. As writers ourselves, I get mad. I can't get through Jack and the Beanstalk without wanting to crumble it up in the middle, throw it in my daughter's face, and be like, it's your fault.
20: You're lazy.
19: And it's all because of the giant's rhyme. Here's the thing. The rhyme that we all know, it's the most iconic line in Jack and the Beanstalk. I hate it. Fee-fi-fo-fum. I smell the blood of an English man.
20: What?
19: I mean, clearly you're trying to make those two lines rhyme right there. And fum is as close to man as you can
20: get.
19: That
20: was the best you could do.
19: We were like, something else is at work here,
20: yeah,
19: right?
20: I bet the Brothers Grimm got a lot of creative like notes from their publishers throughout the whole process. And they were like, you know what? I don't care if this doesn't rhyme. We're drawing a line in the sand. Try to make us change it.
19: And you know the publishers tried to do that. Like in the 11th hour, they're still kissing these guys' ass trying to get them to change. They're like, Brothers Grimm.
20: You guys.
19: We love this story.
20: Who is a genius?
19: Who comes up with this?
20: You too.
19: A beanstalk that grows in one day?
20: What?
19: Magic beans?
20: That's genius.
19: A goose golden eggs?
20: Come on. The merchandising possibilities are amazing.
19: It's smart marketing.
20: It's marketing.
19: We just came up with a word.
20: We just made up a word.
19: We just came up with a new word.
20: You are.
19: I have one note.
20: It's not even a note.
19: It's not even a thought.
20: To say it's a thought is to make too big of a deal out of nothing.
19: Here's the bad version.
20: Don't do this, but do something exactly like it.
19: Fee-fi-fo-fan. I smell the blood of an English man. We imagine the Brothers Grimm sitting across the desk. They're like,
20: you do
19: okay.
20: It
19: if you're so smart.
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21: And at what age do you become afraid of your dryer? I look at my dryer, I'm like, what are you going to shrink today? Put your jeans in there, they come out like three sizes smaller, then like all of a sudden it's like you're from Texas or something. You can't move. You gotta do some sort of like fat squat around the house for like... Don't pick me up for 15 minutes. I'm stretching my ass out of these things. Like, I don't even know what stretch this is. This is for jeans. That's it. Try fabric softener. You know that little sheet you put in the dryer? Does nothing! Might as well put a napkin in there for crying out loud. Put that thing in there, it just sits there in the window taunting you the whole time. You take your clothes out and it disappears. Shows up at parties. Oh, look, it snuggles everybody. Look at that. It's still working. This leg is softer than that leg. This is unbelievable. What happened was I bought a pair of those Calvin Klein boxers. You know the tight ones? Right? Because the guy on the package looks fantastic. I get home, looks like I'm wearing a diaper. I brought him back. I'm like, these are broken. I pulled my pants down. I said, I look ridiculous. There is a prejudice against fat. And it's wrong. People like skinny people, and it makes me angry. Jesus Christ. No, Jesus is an example. Jesus is ripped. People love Jesus, right? They wear him around their necks. They build churches to him all over the world. Where's Fat Buddha? He's in the backyard in a tulip patch.
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18: Little bunny foo-foo hopping through the forest, picking up some field mice and boom, bopping them on the head.
22: Funniest comedians doing some intelligent comedy. Bunny foo-foo's a thinking man's joke. Use your brain, you know? Right up here. Oh, ow. Ow. I always forget, point, don't poke. I have said that myself.
23: For those of you who are football fans, every Sunday during football season, I work on a show called Fox NFL Sunday with Terry Bradshaw, which is a dream come true for him. And Terry Bradshaw, Howie Long, Jimmy Johnson. Every week it's like being on American Idol and Terry thinks he's Simon Cowell. Because we'll do a sketch. He'll be like, not funny, Frank, not funny. After the show, he's always like, very funny, Frank, very funny. I'm like, why can't you say that while I'm on TV? Well, Howie hasn't explained the joke to me at that point. I wish I were joking about some of this stuff. You guys hear about the commercial Terry Bradshaw turned down? Neither have I. I told Terry that. He took it much better than you guys. Hey, Frank, I'd sell mud if I knew how to make it. Isn't it just dirt and water? Frank, are you a wizard? I didn't know how to make a potion. Are you Henry Potter? Terry thinks I'm his own personal entertainment, too. We were at the Super Bowl a couple years ago. And Terry's like, I'm sitting there eating some chicken wings. Like, Terry's like, hey, Frank, what would President Bush say eating those chicken wings? I'm like, I have no idea. All of a sudden, I feel this giant hand on me. You better do it. I look up like, whatever you want, Mr. Long. So I'm sitting there. I'm just like, these wings are good. They're from Buffalo. Now, that was funny, Frank. Funny stuff. Come here and shine my head. One time we were doing this photo shoot, and Terry, you can't tell if Terry's messing with you or if he's actually that stupid. I mean, it's so weird because we're standing there, Frank, this is taking forever. This is taking longer than it took Picasso to paint the Sistine Chapel. I don't think that was Picasso. Oh, I'm sorry, Leonardo DiCaprio. I picked the wrong Ninja Turtle, Frank.
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24: You've seen those Rice Krispies floating along, little beige blisters of air, riding proudly in the milk. But you can't sink them. They ought to use them in life jackets. That's where they need them. You can't sink Rice Krispies. They float for a long, long time. Rice Krispies would float for a week if you leave the dishes out. I do. Rice Krispies would float until you got to knock them off the side of the bowl. What are you doing? Washing the dishes. Did you ever notice that the Rice Krispies highest on the bowl dry first? It's because they're closer to the sun. Isn't that interesting? Yes, there is a little science in the show each and every evening. But those Rice Krispies will float forever. Well, you know what they do? They gather together. They gather together in little groups. Little groups of 8, 10, 12, sometimes 14, but always an even number. Little colonies of Rice Krispies. And you can't sink them. You try to sink them with a spoon, they come up over the side. That's what the fruit is for. Sinking the Rice Krispies. A good-sized peach will take down 80 or 90 of them every time. If I'm really pissed, I'll drop a watermelon on you.
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1: If people are risking their lives in the ocean to come to another country, they must be hoping for an improvement. They're not boating enthusiasts. And anytime somebody is risking their life in the ocean to change countries, it's never anybody leaving from here. It's never a family in Connecticut pitching the ironing board into the Atlantic. Never a dad with a pipe and a golf sweater going, Muffy, Conrad, I've had enough. The Eddie Bauer catalog is late again. We're rowing out of here tonight. Get my squash racket and tie the closet door to my ass. All I'm saying, I love people from everywhere. I travel, I go. I go to the Caribbean, Jamaica, Mexico. The people are great, the beaches are beautiful, and let's face it, you cannot get that kind of diarrhea here at home. You just can't. That's not ordinary diarrhea. That's a germ that rides up with a sombrero and a couple of six guns. That's a germ. Everybody out, andale, andale, vamos, everybody out. You know, you never get that diarrhea where you can't believe it. You're sitting on the toilet with a look on your face. Like you're watching acrobats in a circus. You're sitting there going, get out of here. That's impossible. A human body cannot do that. Oh my God. Am I alive?
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3: Well, I'd rather get caught stealing from the government than to get caught cheating on a woman. Because I got caught out there about 5 years ago. I remember like it was yesterday. A woman found 2 condoms in my pocket, but it was a pack of 3. And all I get was, where's the other condom? Where's the other condom? Where is the condom? Yo, women are just like the police. They can have all the evidence in the world, but they want the confession. I know you did it, just admit it. I know you did it, just admit it. I know you did it, I got it on film. I know you did it, just admit it. I found a blonde hair. I know you did it, just admit it. And if that don't work, then women get psychological on your ass and try to trick you into confessing. Then they start going, it'll be all right if you just say you did it. It'll be alright if you just say you did it. Honey, it'll be alright if you just say you did it. You hear that 900 times, you start losing your mind. You start thinking, I guess it'll be alright if I just say I did it. Honey, I did it, it's alright. No, it ain't alright. I can't believe you did that. I thought you said you knew. I didn't know till you told me. And time goes by. And she forgets you. But she never forgets. And you driving to grandma's house. She's like, oh, babe, I'll make a right turn right here. Did you make a right with that bitch? No, from now on, no matter where we go, it's all left turns. You understand? And you know what the crazy is? You cheated on your woman. She shouldn't trust you no more. But she does. Eventually she does. But you know what happens now? Now you don't trust her. You cheated on her. Now you don't trust her. What kind of ignorance is that? You know what happened? You just gave her a get luck free card. You never know when she gonna cash it in. But yo, it might get to the point. She found out you was cheating. She wanna break up. If she wanna break up, run. You got off lucky. But you ain't gonna get that lucky. No. As soon as you get to the door, she's like, no, let's work it out. You know what working out means? Payback. You know what the first part of payback is? You ain't getting it for a long time. Boy, you ain't gonna get lucky until the Bills win the Super Bowl. And she gonna get you a beeper, a cellular phone, a car phone, gonna put all things on your ankles like a prisoner. And every time you leave the house, you gotta check in. I'm outside. I'm on the car. I'm in the car. I'm on the road. I'm at the supermarket. I bought a pack of fresh. I'm coming home. I got some buns. I'm on my way. I ran a light. The cops was chasing me. They chasing me. They chasing me. I ran out the car. They shot me in the leg. I'm hopping. I'm almost home. I'm in the driveway. I'm right next to you. I love ya.
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4: I was at my hometown of Duluth, Minnesota, and I get kind of homesick sometimes for Duluth, and that's when I like to plug in my curling iron, turn on my Led Zeppelin CD, and just get full-on balls to the wall pretty. And that's right. I get home, and I was home recently. This is like, you know, you see people in high school. It's like you think you come back, you know, you're all big britches or whatever, and then it's totally not. It's not my arch enemy from high school. I was at Target, and it just didn't turn out so good. You know, you always have these dreams like coming back and being like showing everybody or something. I saw Christy Coombs. I'm like, hey, Christy, oh gosh, so great to see you.
5: We saw your show or whatever. It's like, it's just like in high school. It's just weird. You're not funny. Nobody knows what you're talking about.
4: Well, you know, I mean, comedy is so subjective. You know, it's just, you just, you know, yeah, I mean, you just sort
5: of... So are you gay? A lot of women comedians, you see a lot of women comedians are gay. You gay? Press debit or credit.
4: I'm not gay. But if I were... I wouldn't like her.
5: All right.
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6: Yeah, you gotta be so politically correct nowadays. You really do. I mean, I was just in, let's make it Nashville. And I had a cab driver pick me up at the airport. Nice guy, tall, black African-American gentleman. Nice guy, his name was Boyd. I said, excuse me, what was your name? He said, Boyd. I have never pronounced the D so hard in my life because I didn't want any kind of misunderstandings, you know. You got a real nice city here, Boyd. Duh. I'll be right up, Boyd. Duh. Because a friend of mine told me I don't enunciate some of my words when I talk. You know, like when I say huge, I don't pronounce the H, she said, and it annoyed her. Like I should be saying huge, I guess, instead of huge. I thought that was something silly to be annoyed about. I can see if I didn't pronounce my H's when I laughed, that could be annoying. Like, ah! You know, people think I'm choking, they're giving me the Heimlich maneuver. No, I'm having a good time. I'm not in distress at all. We're gonna have a good time tonight. We're gonna have a good time tonight. Wouldn't it be creepy if you're on a date with some guy and all night he's saying, we're gonna have a good time tonight. We're gonna have a good time tonight. And you weren't having a good time. And it got later and later in the date. Anyway, we're gonna have a good time tonight. Yeah, but when? You let me worry about that. Hey, wouldn't it be great if Barack Obama, without saying anything, just very gradually over a period of like 3 or 4 months, just started growing a big old afro? You know, stuck a pick in the back, you know? Rainbow colors for the debates. This is not a good time to be president of the United States. I'm gonna be honest with you, I don't care who's president, it's gonna be tough. It's probably a worse time to be a dictator, one of these Middle Eastern countries. I mean, those guys are dropping like flies. I mean, Hussein, Mubarak, Gaddafi. Gaddafi hung in there too long. He should have gone away. He should have, if he wanted to disappear, he should have gone to Aruba, hooked up with some guy in a bar, and then he would have been gone. That's the way to do it.
7: Robin Williams.
25: Time now, boys and girls, to go to Mr. Rogers' neighborhood.
26: We have a special treat today. You remember yesterday we talked to Frank Zappa? Well, today we're going to talk to Mr. William F. Buckley, and he's going to read some fairy tales to us. Don't you go away. He's right here with us right now.
25: Well, thank you very much. Today we're going to examine the political social ramifications of Goldilocks and the Three Bears. First of all, let's examine her name, Goldie Locks. First of all, Goldie, the Aryan stereotype, combined with Locks, the Jewish soul food. Obviously, it combines to make a sort of bourgeoisie archetype. She is in confrontation versus the three bears, the not dark bears, the not brown bears. Let's just call them third world bears. And now, in this case, I'm using Goldilocks as an example of imperialism expanding outwards towards the minor race countries, or the third world countries, in the case of the three bears. Now, first of all, the three bears are out, possibly expanding an expansionist policy on their own, and Goldilocks, as the imperialist, comes in to, once again, she finds some food on the table. One is too hot, let's say this is Marxism. Possibly granola, we don't know. One is too cold, let's say this is hard and cold capitalism. Cold cash, I just use as an analogy. And she chooses the medium, once again, a bourgeoisie attitude, choosing that which is just right. As Karl Marx said, eins für Ehre und für Ehre. I won't translate for you, one day you'll understand. She sits on one chair, it's too hard, possibly this is sexual ramifications, I don't know. One chair is too soft, possibly womb-like, she doesn't want to return back to the womb. Then she chooses once again the medium way, and the chair breaks, obviously showing a certain flaw in her logic. Finally, she goes to the bed. Once again, many of you right now are titillating at that. But now, we get to the best part where she falls asleep. She goes to the bed, one again says, one is too hard, we pursued that before, one is too soft. Once again, she pursues the medium, falls asleep. Now, into this, the bears returning to their homeland find her there asleep. Why they don't eat her, I don't know. Tune in tomorrow and see when we examine the political, social, and geometric possibilities of Snow White and the Seven Dwarfs.
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7: I have no single instincts. I know too much to be single. I know everything that happens now. That's no good for single. You gotta be optimistic to be single. Stupid. You have to be stupid. That's what optimistic means, you know. It means stupid. An optimist is somebody who goes, hey, maybe something nice will happen. Why would anything nice ever happen? What are you, stupid? But that's the attitude you have to be single. You have to look at somebody and go, ooh, maybe. I don't look at it that way. Even when I see somebody I'm attracted to. I was at a gym the other day. Why? I'm at a gym. I'm just wearing shorts. That's all I'm doing there. Just standing there. And I look over and there's a girl on the, you know, with the ponytail, and she's on this thing. And I'm looking at her and I'm like, oh, she's awesome. But then I started thinking, wait a minute, I'm single. I'm on the market. I have value. I could say something to her. I could just walk up and say something. And I'm trying to think, what am I going to say? What do I look like to somebody like that? And then I realized it's been way too long. I've just been standing there staring at her. I have no identity in the single world. I look at them, I don't know what they're doing. I bought it. Girls Gone Wild the other day, just to re-enter the community that way, just to feel part of it. And I bought it, not the commercial on Comedy Central. I paid money like a grown-up. I put my credit card down and waited for it to come to my house. I'm an adult. I can't do it because I'm a father. I'm too old. I'm just getting mad at everybody in the video. I'm like, you irresponsible bitches, go back to school. What are you doing down there? There's two wars and a depression. Get the oil off and study.
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8: Harry Carey. Harry, we get excited over the dumbest stuff. Hey! Pope is here today. Must be big hat day here in Wrigley. You know, a couple kids were poking the Pope in the back of the head because they couldn't see the game with his big hat now. He just reeled around and gave the one kid an elbow to the forehead. I don't blame the guy. I mean, here's a guy. There's a throw to first. Here's a guy who's worked his whole life to get to where he is. They give him a hat, let him wear the hat. Hey! Snoop Doggy Dogg is in the house. You know, Snoop Doggy Dogg backwards is Poots God to God. He was always coughing up. Hey, Steve. Put that in your cigar and smoke it. Harry was doing a game once with Jack Buck when they did the Cardinal games together. And he's doing the play-by-play. He goes, there's the windup, the pitch. He's Rockamore. Wait a minute. It's a smash down the third baseline. Third baseman has it. Steps on three for one. The second for two. First for three. Triple play. Holy cow. And Jack Buck says, no, Harry, you actually did strike him out. They're just throwing it around the infield.
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22: I'm a black actor, or a blackter, if you need to get somewhere, have some time. Save some time. And I've done a lot of commercials, and you know, commercials are all about type. You know, it's all about how you look, and they kind of want you to fit you into a box, and it always makes me feel really good about myself. You know, because it's like, here are the descriptions that come down. They're like, oh, you know, this is what we want when I go out for stuff. It was always something that was like, hey, we're looking for sort of a kind of a Chris Rocky, kind of a Chris Tucker, sort of a street jiving, kind of a jive talking, kind of a body rocking, electric blue, and kind of a Chris Rocky, kind of a Chris Tucker, kind of a finger waving, kind of a lip smacking, kind of a chicken eating, kind of a, you know, sort of a, you know, sort of no guff taking, kind of a Chris Rocky, kind of a Chris Tucker, kind of a rock, kind of a Chris, Tucker, Chris, Tucker, kind of a Chris Rock skydiving, kind of a Chris Rock with an alligator in a headlock. If Chris Rock had an alligator in a headlock, what would he say about that situation? Action. Because so much has changed since Hollywood Shuffle. And I'm like, Chris Rock and Chris Tucker aren't either of those things. But I remember, because a perfect example, I once did this McDonald's radio commercial, and I'll never forget this because it was just etched in the TiVo of my memory forever. And I never forget this, and this is how it went verbatim. This is how it went. It was like, man, who do you think thought of putting cheese on the filet of fish? I don't know, but I like to shake his hand. Would you give him a fist bump? Maybe. How about a chest bump? Nah. How about a chest bump and then a double fist bump? Christmas on the flip side. I don't even know what that is. Ba-da-ba-ba-ba, we're ethnic. That was literally. And here's how I booked it. I said, what voice would make my ancestors weep? And I did that voice. And they were like, black-tastic. Draw up a contract for this African-American.
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4: Went to college, University of Florida, yeah. While I was down there, I was talking to a guy in a fraternity. He's trying to get me to join a fraternity. I was like, I don't think it's for me. He's like, what are you going to do if you come back here in 20 years and need a place to stay? Whoa. Pulling out the big guns, huh? You're right. What am I going to do if I come back here in 20 years? Not nearly enough time to save up for a hotel room. I'm not sure which Susie Orman DVD I'd have to watch to help me come up with a plan to put away $2, maybe $3 a year so I can afford some lodging for this mysterious trip back to where I went to college 20 years later. You know that trip that everyone takes. Honey, let's not go to the Bahamas. Let's go to Gainesville, Florida. You'll love it, right in the middle of the state. No beach anywhere near it. Oh, it gets better. Guess where we're staying? 35-bedroom fraternity house. I'm going to share with 218-year-old alcoholics. Maybe if we're lucky and the stars are out, we'll hear them pouring Tabasco sauce down a guy's ass. No promises on that.
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5: If they ever had like an ethnic IQ test, you know the Chinese gonna win. Right, any motherfucker eat with two sticks has got to win. You ever try them sticks, right? You could starve to death. You know what I wanted to tell you about the Chinese restaurant? I went in and I heard the Chinese person that stuttered. I have never heard a Chinese person stutter in my life, right? And this mother was off into it. You know, my lunch, and his friends was trying to help his ass. I'm like, don't you all eat? It was still the when we go to the restaurant, order everything on the menu. You got any pork fried duck? Some chop suey chitlins? I got one friend, he always orders biscuits. You got any biscuits back in that mother? I'm gonna stop up this chop suey. Drinks the hot mustard. Name David, just drink the mustard, David.
6: Yeah, it's hot, but ain't like in Louisiana.
5: Chinese people bring a bill to your ass, too. Right? You say, $48 for what? You know, and they always get smooth. Yeah. You'll have two lots of pork or something. One imperial soup accompanies also. And if you really don't understand, they send that stuttering mother here to explain to you. You just throw your money out to him and it takes on. I always ask for the check before I'm finished and make him mad, right? He's like, you got two more dishes. I say, man, I can't eat no more of this. You order, you eat. Sipper Starvin? Who you think you are, Buster Brown?
17: 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Funny lives here.
2: Tom Papa.
7: I love kids. I like kids a lot. I'm in a good spot with mine. I'm finally done raising them, which is awesome. Yeah, they're 9 and 6. I made it. Took a long time, a lot of ups and downs. But I am done. I'm not even kidding. They don't even need me anymore. You should see their Christmas list. It's not even toys. It's like appliances and furniture. I think they have an apartment in Detroit I'm not aware of. You know what it really is? I just can't discipline them anymore. I can't do it. I can't fight with little people and their little problems. I can't. I got big stuff I got to deal with every day. I can't fight with you and your socks and not wanting to pick them up. I can't. This is my parenting technique now. I go, you brush your teeth. And they go, I don't want to brush my teeth. And I say, fine. And I walk out of the room. I tried to help. You don't want my help. I'll let life take care of you. That's what life does. It disciplines you. It corrects you when you're wrong. Walk down the street with no pants on. Life's going to let you know it's not a cool thing to do. Can't do it. And look, how long are we going to live with each other? What, another 8, 9 years tops? Why all the tension? Let's enjoy ourselves, you know? Let's have a good time and go our separate ways as friends. I want him to look back and be like, you know what? That guy was fun. I like him. He was a little weird, but he was kind of funny. I like that guy. They're not going to say it about their mother, so they might as well say it about me. Well, look, there's a good cop and a bad cop, right? And she's the bad cop. My wife's amazing. She does everything, but not very popular in the house. Well, she's fried. She just wakes up pissed off. She doesn't even have a fuse. As soon as she opens her eyes, did everybody do what they're supposed to do? What was I supposed to do? I was asleep. Was I supposed to get something from Sleepy Town, or? I'll go back. You want me to go back? And I know we're supposed to show a united front, you know, right or wrong as parents. You back each other up against these little people who are trying to kill you. But she's so off the charts, I can't do it. I'll lose all my credibility. The kids and I just roll our eyes all day long. To be like, everybody get to bed. They're like, Dad, I know. It's not like it gets better when you go to sleep. Trust me. I've got 4 more hours of this. She's making you go to sleep. She's making me stay up.
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22: I was raised like very religious Muslim. We were told, this is true, when we were little kids, we were told that staring at a woman with a lustful gaze was the same sin as stabbing the prophet's nephew in the back while he's praying. Look at a girl, stab the prophet's nephew in the back while he's praying. Equal. So I was terrified of women, you know? And then I was around 10, I remember. Do you guys remember that Cindy Crawford Diet Pepsi commercial where she's wearing the tight white tank top and those hip-hugging jeans, and she's in the convertible, her hair in the breeze, then she gets out and she walks over to the vending machine and she puts in the quarter, she picks her drink, then she pops the tab, and she puts the cylinder to her lips. I remember thinking, I am stabbing the prophet's nephew right now. At that age, though, I didn't know what sex was. Like, I would not even know what I would do if I was in a room alone with Cindy. Just, like, squeeze her mole, you know? Like, that sounds awesome today, actually. But then all that innocence disappears when my cousin gives me a videotape. Yeah, and I'm like, oh, that's what I would do to her. It's a porn. I don't know if you guys... It was too early for me to see porn. Like, my body wasn't ready. I put it in. I watched it for 30 seconds. I pulled it out. I had a fever for 3 days. I promised God I would never watch it again. And then a couple weeks later, I got curious. I was like, well, I didn't really give it a chance, did I? What is the motivation of these characters? And then I put it back in, and then you couldn't stop me. Which is where I still am today.
2: Aziz Ansari.
8: Right now, I wanted to take a couple of minutes to update you on one of my favorite people in the world, and that's my chubby little cousin, Harris. I used to kid Harris for being chubby, but he's actually not chubby anymore. He had a growth spurt. He's stretched out. He's fine. But a few months ago, I was actually worried that I was getting chubby. I saw a photo of me on the internet, and in the comments, someone wrote, "Whoa, who ate Aziz Ansari?" Which, hold on, doesn't make any sense. If someone ate me, they wouldn't assume my form all of a sudden. Why do you look like that? I just ate him. But the person was right. I gained 12 pounds. So I started exercising the gym, lost the weight right away. But I didn't always like the stuff the people at the gym would tell me. They would say things like, "Hey, Z's, you see this new study on Yahoo News? It says any food you eat after 11 o'clock goes straight to your belly. You should cut out those late night snacks." And I would always want to say, "Oh, really? There's this other study I heard about that says if you have a lot of alcohol in your system and you eat a quesadilla at 3 in the morning, it's delicious." Yeah, I did that study last night, twice. But I love food. I love going out to eat at restaurants and stuff. It's really something I like a lot. I was eating at one of my favorite restaurants in New York not too long ago, and I was having dinner with a friend. He's like, "Aziz, what have you been up to?" And I said, "Shut up. 50 Cent is sitting over there, and I need to hear everything he says." And 50 Cent did not disappoint. 50 Cent, the rapper, ordered a grapefruit soda. The waiter brings him a grapefruit soda. And then 50 Cent said the greatest thing anyone could ever say when they see a grapefruit soda. He looks at the waiter and he goes, "Why isn't this purple?" And it took me a few seconds. And then I realized, oh my God, 50 Cent has no idea what a grapefruit is. "Excuse me, everybody in the restaurant, shut up. A waiter's about to explain to a grown man what a grapefruit is." You realize how amazing this is? There are parents that aren't there when their children learn what a grapefruit is. I am there for that moment in rapper 50 Cent's life. This guy leaves a restaurant, he's gonna know about a new fruit. And the exchange was just glorious. The waiter struggling to explain the concept of a grapefruit to a man who just didn't get it. He was like, "No, you don't understand, they're two different things. Grape, grapefruit, grape, grapefruit. I know grapes are fruits. Why do you keep saying it like that?" "No, it's just one word, grapefruit. You know, it's just one, it's a different, I get it. Grapefruit, apple fruit, orange fruit, carrot, vegetable." "No, that's not it at all." And it just blew my mind. How does 50 Cent not know what a grapefruit is? This guy's been rich for so long. He has to run into a grapefruit every now and then. "I do okay. I see grapefruits every day." What happens when he sees a grapefruit? Is he just like, "What's up with those oranges?"
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10: Last year, I started driving an old Cadillac. If you guys don't know, Cadillac's kind of considered the Mercedes of cars. And it's a real big car, and it goes real fast. I can't always follow all the rules of the road. Okay. So I'm barreling down the street, and I guess the light was red. Who can tell at that speed? And I got the photo ticket. People, the police aren't even going to work anymore. They're just setting up a camera and sending you a bill. They're paparazzi. Look, first of all, law enforcement, I don't blame you for not going to work. All the various laws, how the hell am I going to keep them straight? You get into your car, what's the first thing you do? You put on your seatbelt. Why do you put on your seatbelt? Because it's the right thing to do? No. Because the man tells you you have to. That's right. Click it or ticket. Jackass. And children's health and safety and seatbelts are a big part of that. Really? Ever seen a school bus? Yeah. Yeah. The only seatbelt there go goes around the 50-year-old parolee driving the damn thing. Oh, yeah. That dude strapped in like he's going to lethal injection. Meanwhile, the kids are in the back flat around.

0: seriously? To which I replied, really? You thought this was where I was gonna get serious? High school, how did you do it? No, I refused to give that generic speech. As I look out here, I see future lawyers and doctors. I gave the real speech. There's felons here. Some of you will die in a DUI accident tonight. Oh, I'm sorry. Explain to me why a dose of reality before community college is a bad thing. Because I certainly don't need to pander to the 1%. They don't need my little pep rally. They're gonna be just fine. Nobody's turned it around because the commencement address. Excuse me? No, it just clicked. So you're saying I can be anything? Oh yeah, that sounds way better than what I was gonna do. I like this guy. Don't you love it when people in school are like, I'm a bad test taker? You mean you're stupid. Oh, you struggle with that part where we find out what you know? No, I can totally relate. See, because I'm a brilliant painter, minus my god-awful brushstrokes. Oh, how the masterpiece is crystal up here, but once paint hits canvas, I develop Parkinson's. I apologize if there's a Parkinson's painter here this evening. I assume your best work is in the AM. Probably gets a bit abstract by noon. Hang in there, it gets worse. You ever hear this expression? The worst day of fishing is better than the best day at work. I'll call BS. I've watched The Deadliest Catch on Discovery. I've never once been at work capsized into 40-degree water, watched all my coworkers die, and be like, hey, at least we're fishing. Huh? Am I right, criminals? I mean, crew? Yeah, your valedictorian's not on that ship. Unless, of course, he just murdered his wife in Cancun. Then maybe. I don't know.
1: All laughs, all the time. I Heart Comedy.
2: Doug Stanhope.
3: There's nothing funnier than getting a death threat via MySpace. Why don't you just write it in a children's birthday card? It'd be just as intimidating as a MySpace comment. Big Care Bear with a bouquet of balloons, die scrawled across it. Better get a gun. This guy's serious. I don't have a gun. I really shouldn't have a gun. I'm against gun control. I think guns should be out there, but I know I'm a responsible drunk and a drug user, and I should not, with a small man's complex, a big weakling, and I should not be carrying a weapon. It's just responsibility. It's personal responsibility. Other people should learn that. Know who you are. I also am a violent alcoholic, and I know how I'm going to feel in the morning, and there's not going to be a lot to live for, and I should not have a Glock underneath the pillow before I can get a cup of coffee in me, a cigarette, and think things through. But I think guns are the great equalizer. It puts everyone on an even keel. Chuck Liddell, badass mixed martial arts fighter, maybe baddest guy in the world. Put him in a cage with Hannah Montana and a 20-gauge. Vegas odds are dropping drastically. America has this reputation for violence that we don't really live up to. It's not that violent. We promote violence and we make violent movies and we exploit a lot of violence on the news, but the face-to-face marketplace violence that you see is mostly, chest bumping, waiting for the bouncer to come. Because I play over in the UK a lot, and they're way more violent over there. They're maniacs. It's just any given night. You walk out into the street on a Tuesday, and the pub closed, and it's UFC in the streets, every corner. You don't know which fight to watch. I was in Manchester, England, where they had a public service announcement in the toilet of the bar above the urinal, like you'd have here for, don't drink and drive, give your keys to your friend or something. They had, don't beat up ambulance drivers. It was just, I don't remember the specific text, but that was the gist of it. Some crying football hooligan, and don't beat up. And you go, is that a real thing? That really happened? And they go, yeah, they do that. They evidently get so bored in their projects over there that they call fake 911 calls and the ambulance shows.

0: goes up and they beat the dog out of it. For no reason, just they're bored. You go, maybe you should give these people guns, man. Because that's one thing that we give our kids in this country that they don't give children in a lot of other places, and that's false hope. We give our kids an abundance of false hope. And you say, oh, you could be president one day in America. You could kick field goals and win the Super Bowl. And none of that's going to happen. Your kid's going to grow up in the same stupid cubicle that you rot in now. But you don't tell them that. Over there, they don't even have false hope. They have no hope whatsoever. As soon as you're old enough to hold a beer, they go, here's a Guinness. So keep your mouth shut till the ambulance gets here.
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22: Do a commercial, you're off the artistic roll call. Every word you say is suspect. You're a corporate whore, and end of story. And yes, I have been offered commercials, so I'm not jealous. And I turned them all down because I'm not a salesman. And I don't need money that is built on blood. So.
23: Who offered to you?
22: Well, in England, I did this really, this classic England. I got offered, this is the product, you ready? Orange drink. I'm going, what's the name of it? Orange drink. It's classic England, right? It's such a socialist nightmare over there, right? That's the drink. It's orange drink. I said, yeah, you really got my act down good, guys. That'll be great. You know, when I'm done ranting about elite power that rules the planet under a totalitarian government that uses the media in order to keep people stupid, my throat gets parched. That's why I drink orange drink. Yeah, right. See, don't you see how it would all fit in? Don't you see how every word I said would be hollow and filled with nothing? You do a commercial, you're off the artistic roll call forever. And that goes for everyone except Willie Nelson. 24 million dollar tax bill. Willie was a little looser than the rest of us. I just avert my eyes when he sings about tacos. You know what I mean? It's so.
24: I'm sitting here selling tacos, oh, waiting for the woman in the rose tattoo. My butt is so loose.
22: Oh, the this is so sad. Is he done yet? Nope.
24: I love picante and iced tea. Taco Bell has them for me. Oh, my butt hurts so bad.
22: Oh, this is so sad. Is he finished yet? Nope.
24: I love nachos with chips and dip and love the things that I can get. And oh, my butt is hurting me.
22: Oh, poor Willie. Poor Willie. Oh, God. Let's pass the hat. Get him off the Taco Bell commercial.
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0: Eddie Izzard.
2: Yeah, Scooby-Doo is a fantastic piece of work, actually. Scooby-Doo are two of the most amazing characters in American literature because, and I mean this sincerely, they are great works because they are cowards and the audience is right with them. They are our favorite characters in the whole of the Scooby-Doo opus, that's the word. One of those vowels. And it is because, you know, think about it. You've got, if you think of, what are Scooby-Doo and Shaggy into? They're into cowardice and sandwiches, yeah? And we're always with, they're all going, oh my God, who's that guy? Oh, Scooby snacks. Oh my God, Scooby, gotta get out of here. No, get those Scooby snacks. We're going, go, Scoob, go, Scraggy. Shaggy. And Scraggy. Which is apparently Casey Kasem. You know, he did the voice for Shaggy? Yeah, I don't know, crazy. Anyway. But think of it, the rest of the characters, all those ones who drove the bus, and Scrappy-Doo, someone needs to get a bloody Magnum and hand that dog over to the NRA to shoot, I think, you know, one they can shoot. But, you know, the rest of them, but they're cowards, and we're with them. That is an amazing thing. Fantastic work of American literature. Because to go with them, you think about how many cowardly characters that you really root for. You got, say, Falstaff, maybe, bit of a melancholy figure, but maybe you're more with him. That's Shakespeare. So this is the level we're talking on. Shakespeare, Scooby-Doo. And who's that guy from Ulysses, James Joyce's Ulysses, who's a kind of a coward? Someone knows. Leopold Bloom, yeah. And so there's another one. So that's Joyce. So it's Joyce, Shakespeare, and Shaggy and Scooby. And fantastic. Well done, America. And you're rated throughout the world for Shaggy and Scooby. You realize that? It's a international passport you can use because your foreign policy gets you in a hot water when you go abroad. You say, hello, we're American. They just say, there's two things you can say. One, say you're Canadian. That gets you into better footing. And everyone in Europe uses it. Yeah, I'm Canadian. You get lifts if you're hitchhiking. Just put some Canadian stickers on. Boom, in the car, off you go. Second one, just say Shaggy and Scooby. People go, Shaggy and Scooby? Shaggy and Scooby? Come on in. Be up in the Hindu Kush, up in some mountains in Afghanistan. Shaggy and Scooby, Shaggy and Scooby. Everyone up there sounds like Shaggy and Scooby, maybe. I don't know.
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3: Now, I understand weddings are an important event where we spend a lot of money so that the bride can pretend to be a princess and marry her prince and live happily ever. Because magic exists. And we're a bunch of weirdos. Weddings are kind of weird. I mean, what's the logic? It's like, well, we love each other. Why don't we pretend we have a kingdom? We'll invite your parents' friends and my parents' friends, and we'll have a banquet. And the two kingdoms shall come together as one. And we can start our married life with a total fantasy. Before we go on a completely unjustified vacation. It's strange, right? I mean, weddings started off as these crude medieval ceremonies where women, daughters, were exchanged as property. Yet over the course of centuries, they got worse. That's why people cry at weddings. I can't believe we're still wasting money on this. Whenever I see someone crying at a wedding, I would say, don't worry, it probably won't work out. It is nice to be invited to a wedding, but you always look at that invitation like, this is gonna cost me. Oh good, it's out of town. Wouldn't want to use those vacation days for vacationing. And you can tell how much a wedding's gonna cost you by the type of invitation you receive. You're like, oh no, this one's made of baby skin. And that font and the language on there. The Honorable Kingslayer.
0: cordially invites you to the marriage of his 40-year-old daughter to a live-in boyfriend of 12 years. Bring that wallet.
3: Because you have to get the newlyweds a gift because they've done nothing. So you go to the registry, which is a nice way of saying you don't have to get us anything, but when you do, make sure it's one of these things. You ever go to the registry late? You're like, the only thing left is a fork for $300. I guess we'll be the fork friends. We'll get them the fork. My wife had us register for fine china, because you never know when the Pope's going to swing by and want a microwaved hot dog on a $200 plate. My parents, growing up, had fine china that you couldn't even put in the dishwasher. Don't get that wet. You need to clean it with a kitten. It needs to be a white kitten.
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5: Flesh, colored Band-Aid. That's another thing we left the blacks out of and didn't consult them at all. Flesh color. We didn't even consult the whites on that one. You ever noticed them Band-Aids? I don't know anybody that color. It's kind of an off coffee. I don't know nobody like that. And I've never seen anybody with their pores laid out in grids that way, man. Science fiction. But some businessman had to pick that color out. He had to approve it. Some man who was assigned a pad, a pencil, a place to write, had to okay the art department. Let me see. Well, let me see. 55, 51, I don't know. 51, 53. That'll be flesh. 53. Wow. Didn't even bother me. Flesh-colored crayons pissed me off. I was a war baby. 1937, I may be 8 years of age when it was over. And flesh-colored crayons didn't come in for a long time, man. Flesh-colored crayons came in when I was 19. And I had been out of coloring for over a year by then. I had gone through rubbing orange and red together. Another color that bothers me is blue. Why is there no blue food? There's no blue food, man. Blueberries are purple. A lot of things blue on the vine, a little bit blue on the vine, purple. There's no blue food, man. Someone has the blue food. We want the blue food. Blue food probably bestows immortality. Where's the blue food? Occasionally you get some badass jello in a cafeteria that looks blue. That's all, man. That's all. Maybe a piece of hard candy. One out of 200 pieces of hard candy are blue. It's a pain in the ass. Have to explain them away. What about the blue? Oh, never mind. It's mint. That's nothing to do with color. Green is lime, yellow is lemon, orange is orange, red is cherry. Blue is nothing, man. There's no blue. And then they chop the little round blue thing in their mouth. Oh, show me what it is. It's a sour ball. Ah! The glass! Left over from Halloween.
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21: The way we raise kids now is completely different than the way we were raised. I have a 10-year-old daughter that wouldn't last one day. You know, if you went to Disneyland, they have that little thing that says if you're not this tall, you can't ride the rides. Sorry, Hillary, maybe next year. Us, mira cabrón, you stretch yourself. I didn't wait in line an hour and 45 minutes so not to get on the ride. Stretch yourself. Stretch! This will make you taller, mira. Ow. Count him now. It wouldn't last one day in our childhood. First of all, we didn't have SUVs with DVD players in the back and wireless headphones. Those kids, you're just driving and you hear, Here, take some good night juice. Mira, tómatela. Good night. Lunchables and Go-Gurt? Can I have another Go-Gurt? What did we have? Weenies on a fork. On the stove. And then you turn it over. Take the weenies off the fork. Take the fork to the water, and what would happen? Two corn tortillas with some tapatio sauce there. There's your lunchable, cabrón. Trágatelo, cabrón. Trágatelo.
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6: I'm a jealous guy. My girlfriend's got a lot of platonic friends. That's where we have problems. Top of my list, this guy named Kyle. First time I meet Kyle a couple of years ago, I walk into the apartment. Kyle's sitting in my chair. No problem, I can get over that, right? What I can't get over is when I go to shake my hand, he just looks up at me and gives me that look. You know, that look that I've given plenty of guys that look. I'd recognize it anywhere. 8 years ago, I would have taken whatever I was drinking and smashed it over his face just for looking at me like that. But I'm rehabilitated now. So I say the Serenity Prayer a couple of times and I take a seat in the ottoman. A couple of weeks pass by, I'm coming off the road. I call my girlfriend up and said, hey, why don't you invite your brother out and his fiance? We'll go out to dinner. She goes, oh, good idea. We get to the bar. As we're walking in, she goes, oh, by the way, Kyle's going to be here. We walk in the restaurant. She sits down in between me and Kyle. And if you were like a waiter or a fly on the wall, you would think I was the out-of-town guy, right? Like the fifth wheel, the cousin they were entertaining. Because the entire night, the four of them were talking about what it was like growing up in New York and high school, summer vacation. Every once in a while, my girlfriend looks over and goes, how come you're so quiet? That's when I find out Kyle is a New York City firefighter. I'm sitting here thinking, how can this possibly get any worse when out comes a birthday cake? Unbeknownst to me, it's Kyle's impromptu birthday celebration. They wanted me to throw in on the meal. That didn't happen. We go outside. My girlfriend gives him one more happy birthday hug. Oh, down here in the pelvis. Now, my girlfriend, she's one of these independent, feminist, borderline lesbian type of chicks, right? So her eyes got wide, and I could tell she wanted to say something like, Kyle's my friend. I can't have friends. You don't trust me. But this was right around the time of the Chris Brown Rihanna incident, and she knows that bitches get slapped. So she softens up her face, and she goes, John, Kyle is a platonic friend. So I pull out my BlackBerry, and I Googled the word platonic. For those of you who don't know, the word platonic means a relationship between a man and a woman that is spiritual in nature, devoid of any sexual desires. So, fellas, unless your girlfriend's hanging out with Gandhi, chances are it's not platonic, right? Go in your purse and give me some money for parking. You know where we're together.
7: Stephen Wright.
8: I got a new dog. He's a paranoid retriever. He brings back everything because he's not sure what I throw him. Sometimes I like to go into a waiting room and just sit there and wait. The nurse comes out, do you have an appointment? No, just waiting. What are you waiting for? Nothing, just avoiding the moments. Would you like to see the doctor? I don't know. What kind of a doctor is he? He's a foot doctor. I'd like to see a man that tall. A few minutes later, a 12-inch guy walks out into the waiting room. He says, take off your shoes and socks. I take them off. He looks at me and says, there's nothing wrong with you. I said, take off your shoes and socks. He said, what do you think? I said, I don't know. I've seen bigger feet on a bird. Then he started dancing really fast and whistling really loud. And then I left. What the hell did you think was going to happen? You people are crazy. When I was in third grade, I had a 70-year-old teacher, and she could barely hear anything, so she would turn a thermostat down to 16 degrees, so in case anyone talks, she could see your breath coming out of your mouth. That was the same year I had a globe that lit up, and I used to use it as a nightlight, put it on the floor in my bedroom, which was pretty cool, except some nights I'd wake up in the middle of the night all freaked out, thinking I was floating in outer space. Then in 1969, a teacher showed us pictures of the Earth taken from the Apollo, and she said, does anyone know what this is? And I said, yes, that's the floor in my bedroom. When I was 7, my parents had a party. I went around to all the guests with a glass of water, and I said, here, drink this. This is a magic glass of water. If you drink this, you all get a little bit taller. And they all drank some, and they thought, oh, isn't this a weird kid? When they all drank some and went back to what they were doing, I went to the room where they keep all the coats, and I hemmed all the sleeves 2 inches.
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7: I like Los Angeles, and I like California most of all. And if you know anything about me, you know that I detest Elsewhere. That would be the rest of America, by the way, where they point at planes when they're flying over and wonder where they're going to go that's cool later when they land, that part of America. And because we live in L.A., and this isn't America by any stretch of the imagination. This is a swirling vortex of baby-killing gay celebrity every moment of our lives here. But travel east like 18 minutes and you'll find America. Mullets are worn and date rape is a brewin'. That's where America is. Ladies and gentlemen, people, because we all live here in L.A., right? And yet everyone is from somewhere else, clearly. I mean, maybe. I mean, there's probably someone here from, like, Claremont or some nonsense. And that's your emotional trauma to deal with. But mostly people come from elsewhere and they live here. And yet they insist on telling me where they're from, even though we've all come here and chosen to share the same delusion that somehow fortune will favor us and that the gods will smile down upon us here. Because Hollywood's not a city. Hollywood's an idea held simultaneously. And since we're all laboring under the same illusion, why must people insist on telling me where they emanate from? Do you know that there's people from the Midwest? For real, they're here amongst us. People from the Midwest have infiltrated this area code, and they're walking amongst us like the living dead. They really, and yet they always tell me where they're from. People come up to me and go, hey, Greg, I'm from Buttermilk, Indiana. And I'll think, why tell me? Why harsh my mellow? Why bring me down? I was doing nothing. And yet you've decided to drop Indiana on me. And but where I'm from sucks, I'm guessing. That's why you came here, right? You moved to California from Indiana. You notice no one moves from Los Angeles to the Indiana area at any point. You don't find an LA neighborhood in the middle of Indianapolis with a bunch of people smoking bongs and playing hacky sack all day and whining wearing watch caps. That doesn't happen. And then, but where I come from, there's Jesus. We don't have Jesus here, okay? That's why we moved here, all right? We don't have BTK killers or Children of the Corn or high school basketball. We have actual stuff here that happens. We don't. Our Lord is a Jewish guy who works at Paramount, okay? We have important goals we're striving toward. I worship that man.
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10: 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Saw this ridiculous show, MTV Sweet 16 parties. Yeah, these parents spend like 500 grand on their daughter's birthday parties. I was watching the end of one of these episodes. There's like a $50,000 band on stage, and they cut to all little spoiled white kids in the crowd. They're like, this was the dopest party ever. Yo. Like, everybody gather around. Here comes your present. Like, what's the present? It's a Zorse. Really? What's a Zorse? It's half zebra, half horse. Like, what? I never heard of it. They show it getting off the trailer. It is half zebra, half horse. And then they cut back to a little girl with her friend. She's like, oh my God! I've always wanted a Zorse. You've always wanted a Zorse? I didn't even know that was a damn option to have, a Zorse. Your daddy has so much money he can crossbreed species for you? I've always wanted a turgeon, Daddy. What's a turgeon, baby? It's half turtle, half pigeon. Make it happen, Daddy. It was Sweet 16. Yeah. So half zebra, half horse is a Zorse. I think they were going to call it a Hebra, but that sounded too Jewish, you know? So they... Zorse. That should never have been created, all right? Of course, mean the little girl, all right? Zorse.
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5: So we have married people here, married couples in the house, married folks. Some of you are happy about it. Heard a couple of moans. I am married. I married a white guy. Thank you. Three members of the Rainbow Coalition here tonight. I haven't been to the meetings, lady. How do we feel about it right now? Look at the black guy. What's the black guy doing? I do not want to get cut after the show. I did marry a white guy. Thank you. Honestly, I had to. I really wanted a new car. They were asking me all these questions at the dealership about my income and my credit and the stabbings. And finally, I was like, look. I'm just going to come back with a white boy. Excellent idea, ma'am. 24 hours later, you're approved. Cheer! I like being married, I do. My husband and I were raised really differently, like in a lot of ways, you know. Well, for example, okay, I was spanked when I was a kid and he wasn't. And he's really against spanking. You know, it's like, most people are, but he's like an evangelist about it, you know. He goes on about it all the time, like, oh, you don't need violence to discipline your child. There are other ways besides spanking. You can make them think about the consequences of their actions and its impact on the community. And you can give them a timeout. Timeout! Caucasians love a timeout! So finally I was like, fine, okay, I promise you I'll never spank, but now I think he's kind of pissed because when we have sex, I don't spank him anymore. I just make him stand naked in the corner and think about what he's done.
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18: Second World War was all right, but not the ending. That, ooh, that tears a lot of people because we say, oh, you know, the A-bomb, it's, you know, atomic power's bad, but war's bad, but it ended a war, so, you know, and it was invented by Einstein, essentially, atomic power. And he's brilliant, isn't he? So, so bright. no, he said that light could be described as discrete bundles of energies that when irradiated onto an unstable... What sort of thinks like that? You know what I mean? That's what turned Stephen Hawking's mental, too much thinking. I mean, I'm not a doctor, but I'm pretty sure it's too much swatting can send you a little bit like him. I don't know, but it's sort of like...
4: The universe is expanding. Of course it is, Stephen. Now, take a day off. Go for a walk. Not a walk, but I mean, go out. No, just open a window at least. Just watch a bit of telly. Robot Wars is on. You like that? Come on, just, I'm just, I don't, I'm not. I'll be, oh, don't have a go at Stephen Hawking. He's a genius. He's not genius. He's pretentious. Born in Kent and talks in an American accent. Oh, no more war. No more war on nasty things. Animals have been used in war traditionally for, you know, forever. I mean, cavalry, and they used to send in dogs and goats to rip up the horse's underbelly in the 10th century and stuff. And I was looking on the US Navy website, researching the show, and looking at the personnel, and they've got, in the US Marines, it's absolutely true, they've got a 90-strong team of sea lions and dolphins. And they're trained to take these depth charges down and drop them under submarines and blow the... I mean, they don't know what they're doing. They're doing it for a bit of fish, but it's still... I think mainly it's the dolphins that do all the dangerous stuff, and the sea lions are more for morale when they get back going, that was brilliant. Well done. Let's go to... What are you going to do tomorrow's? I think I've got a bit of whooping cough coming on, so...
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6: Steve Martin.
8: And I bought a stereo. Wow, it was two speakers. It's wild. I got about a month ago, let me start this over. I'll never do it now. This is the one bit we wanted bad. The one bit that's gonna make me.
13: Oh, yeah. Anyway, bottle stereo. Okay, now. Okay.
8: So anyway, I get this stereo, and I have about a month. About a month I had it, and... No, I bought a stereo. And I think I go away from this and come back to it, okay? No, I did. I bought a stereo. No, but seriously, stereo, me, bought. So I'm listening to this thing, and then I heard the quad system with the four speakers, and I said, this is it. This is great. So I got rid of the stereo and got the quad. And this was the sound I was looking for. So I went out and I got the dodecaphonic with the 12 speakers, and this was more to my liking for a while. But the ear gets sophisticated pretty fast, and I got rid of that. Got the millophonic, the 1,000 speakers, and so finally I got the Googlephonic, the highest number of speakers before infinity. So I said, hey, maybe it's a needle. So I had the old typical diamond needle and searched around, finally got the moon rock needle, and it cost me $3 million for that. So now I have a Googlephonic stereo with a moon rock. Beginning again. I must be stoned. I thought it'd help, you know? Excuse me. So now I have a Googlephonic stereo with a moonrock needle. It's okay for a car stereo. Wouldn't want it in my house. But... Okay, I'm gonna do the whole thing over, all right?
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15: I'm a good guy. Like, I would never hit a woman, you know? I would never hit a woman. Even if she had a knife or a stutter. That's not how I do business, you know? In fact, I might be one of the greatest guys of all time. Like, I've got a kid in Africa. Yeah. I've got a kid in Africa that I feed, that I clothe, that I school, that I inoculate for 75 cents a day. Which is practically nothing, you know, compared to what it costs to send them there. You guys are doing great so far. I love performing in Chicago. The only weird thing about performing in Chicago for me is that after all my shows, everybody just wants to do drugs with me. I'd be like, Anthony, that was hilarious. I got a joint on me. Let's go smoke it. Hey, Jesselnik, amazing job, as usual. I've got mushrooms in my backpack. Let's eat them. And I've got to keep telling them the same thing I'm going to tell you guys right now. I'm famous. Give it to me.
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6: So that's the telethon, huh? This weekend. The telethon. You know, a lot of people say the Sam and the Outlaws are... don't have any compassion. We don't care about people. We don't care about causes like that. And that's wrong. Because, no, I'm not going to be on it because I'll be here making money that I'll try to donate. But I think Jerry Lewis does an incredible job. Wonderful man. It takes a lot for an entertainer to give of himself like that. We have a friend that's in a wheelchair. And we were able to get him to come over and talk about Jerry a little bit because, you know, this is the kids' weekend. And we want to bring him out right now, Mr. Doug Beatty, ladies and gentlemen. Doug Beatty, the littlest outlaw. Here he is. Oh, he's drinking a beer. Okay, that's all right. I'm not used to seeing one of Jerry's kids with a beer, but... Doug Beatty, ladies and gentlemen, a man that... of course, a man that loves Jerry Lewis. Appreciate what Jerry has done. And Doug, right? I mean, Jerry Lewis, man. Isn't he wonderful?
7: He's been doing this damn telethon for 30 years now. He's made, what, $2 or $3 billion?
6: Who gave him the beer? Who gave him the beer? He hates Jerry Lewis and never did a thing. You little bitter bastard! You're bitter! Take his ass off my stage! Beat it! Beat him! Take his chair! Take it! Beat his little bitter ass! Yeah, get him out of here! Get him out of here! Okay, hold him! Hold him!
7: Actually, I was wrong. What I meant to say was, I love Jerry.
6: Thank
7: you. Great guy.
6: Thank you. Now get your little bitter ass out of here. Now he loves Jerry. Yeah, take him back there. Yeah, thanks for giving him a beer. That was real smart. You try to come out here and provide a little family entertainment.
9: Kevin Hart.
10: I'm at a point now where I understand who I am as a man. I know my pros, I know my cons. Here's what's bad about me, people. I'm a liar. I love to lie. I don't know why. I wish I could stop. I can't. I think I'm sick. It's a disease. I don't even tell good lies. I tell a bunch of dumbass lies on a regular basis. Let me tell you something. There's nothing worse than telling a dumbass lie and getting caught telling a dumbass lie. For example, I don't like talking on my cell phone. I can't stand talking on my phone, but I don't know how to tell people that I don't like to talk on my phone. I think that makes like an ass, so I would much rather lie about it. Here's how I got caught the other day. I'm in my car, I'm driving. My boy calls me while I'm driving, I pick up. Yo, what up? Kev, what's going on? Instantly, I lied. I said, dude, I can't be on the phone like that. I'm out the country. I'm not trying to have a high-ass phone bill. This is what I heard. He said, ain't that you with the stoplight right there in front of me? I said, what? I'm so oblivious to lying, I waved. What's up, man? What's going on with you, baby? Why you say you was out the country? I didn't say that. I never said that. I don't want to be a liar. I don't. I blame y'all. It's y'all fault. Because y'all put me in positions where I have no choice but to lie. For example, I'm here. I'm in New York. I'm at the airport. I'm in baggage claim, right? This girl sees me. She goes off. She loses her mind. As soon as she saw me, she was like, oh my God, no, Kevin. Oh no, I can't believe this. God must be playing a trick on me. God must be playing a trick on me. Oh my God, I said I was gonna see you and then I see you and now I'm looking at you. Oh my God, I can't believe it. Oh my God, Can you do me a favor? Can you wait here for like 30 minutes? My mom is about to land. She would love to get a picture with you. I was like, shh, yeah, I'll wait. Go ahead, go get her. As soon as she left, I took off. Bitch, I'm not standing here for no 30 minutes waiting for your damn mom. No, kill yourself. Die today. Death to you, bitch, die. I'm not waiting for you. But I can't say that. If I say that, that makes me like an ass.
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9: 30 years old. I'm getting older. My female friends, they're having kids now, and I feel bad for them because apparently public breastfeeding is an issue in America. Like, I didn't know that was a problem, but people actually are freaking out about public breastfeeding. There was, like, a Time magazine cover story about it and everything. Like, people really get uncomfortable about it, which bothers me because, you know, that's the way it's always been. You know what I mean? Like I, couldn't we be more sensitive? Like, haven't you ever been hungry in public before? What do you do when you're hungry in public? Oh my God, I'm hungry in public. Let me buy a sandwich and hide. I mean, baby can't buy a sandwich. What's the baby supposed to do, you know? The breast is not sexual in this circumstance, but this is how the baby feeds. So what's the issue here? Unless we're questioning the baby's motivations. Is that what we're doing here? Are we questioning the baby's motivation? Are we looking at this baby as if it's a weird dude at a lunch buffet at a strip club? Is that what we're doing right now? Yeah, baby, I'm sure it's about the food right now. Yeah, I'm sure it's about the food. You're sick. That's disgusting. I can't believe I'm seeing this in America in public right now. That's disgusting. Please, I'm just a baby. Oh my God, I am so small. This is my only food source. Oh my God, please stop yelling at me. Shut up, baby, shut up. No, I'm not the weird one for looking. No, I'm not the weird one for looking. Sick. Please. I'm just a baby. Please, I am so small. I will die. I will die. This is my only source of nourishment. Please stop yelling at me and my mother. And why are you not questioning the fact that I'm talking to you right now? Shut up, freak talking baby. Shut up. Look, you're sick. Oh, I bet you like role play, don't you? Yeah. Yeah, I bet you like role play. Look at him. He's dressed like a sailor.
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12: I'm a godmother, which is, that's fun to be a godmother. She is so precious. She's the light of my life. She's 2 or 5 or something. And she's, I don't know. I've never seen her. The pictures are precious. She just seems so, you know, she lives clear across town. I don't have that kind of time. But, I send money and stuff. It's not like I don't have a connection, but I want one so bad. She's 2 years old and she's just the cutest, and she's just wobbling at that age when they start running. She's pretty, you know, she thinks she's sure-footed, but she's just kind of not at all like that. But she's running, I was like drunk, but she's running like, you know how they are, and they just, I just would be like so protective of, you know, she's gonna fall down, or because she's just running through the house heading towards furniture with sharp, no helmet on, nothing, just heading, you know, and her mother's not paying attention, she's off, you know, shooting up or whatever she's doing. I'm okay, put that down, do that later, because she could just fall. I mean, anything, it's just, you know, any little are you choking, I'm just so ridiculous. I would be so overprotective as a parent. I would raise my kid like people raise veal. It would be in a crate just by itself somewhere. Just, and I travel so much, I'd have to bring the baby with me on the plane. I don't want to get the same looks that I give people when they walk on a plane holding a baby. It's a cute baby. Just keep walking, keep walking, keep going, keep going. Babies. I just don't want, when I'm flying, I do not want a baby anywhere near me, especially in front. That is the worst, when you're flying and there's a baby right in front of you, because they can play peekaboo for hours. Have you noticed that? They never get bored with that game. And at first, it's cute. I mean, you're sitting there and there's this cute little head coming up and it's just adorable and you just, you know, play. Boop! You know. Because it's cute. Its little eyes light up and it's having fun, and then, like, you know, another time, boop! 20 minutes later, ah! I am the devil.
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14: Well, my flirting days are over. Cause I got hitched. Thank you. Thank you. I've always wanted a beautiful, loving wife. And she's always wanted to be a citizen. She's Cuban, you know. Whenever her folks come, they're always talking Cuban, you know, which is like Spanish, except there are fewer words for luxury items. Don't be scared, you guys, if you see a hot mama. I used to be scared of pretty girls, till one confessed they're just as scared of me. Take my wife. I tell you, she's the most beautiful woman I've ever seen on public transportation. Oh, I love her. I'll do anything for her. It's turning out. Yeah. She's so sweet and innocent. She always

0: So I had a couple cool things happen recently that I want to tell you about. That if I just told you about them individually, you'd be like, who cares? But the fact that they happen so close to each other, it's kind of fascinating. The first one is I figured out that you can buy a banana with a credit card. You can just peel off one banana, buy with a credit card. They don't put a service fee on. It's produce, apparently, so it's not like an ATM where you have to put in, you know, give them the extra $2. And I think that's nice. And then the other one is, I became a father. And I know that if you hear, like, they happen like in the same week, so it's kind of like charmed life, you know? And the way that I became a father is that my wife was a little over a year ago taking a shower. And I went in to watch. She could slip and get hurt. I should be there to spot her. So I went in to watch. And by the way, I have some good news for younger people. I don't get bored by her naked body at all. I've seen it many times. But what if the part of my brain that likes it got hit and I had to, you know, I have to rebuild that part? I have to study her naked body all the time. Or there could be a problem. And that's good news to me because growing up, I thought, like, people told, I don't know if it's because I'm a guy, but people would tell me, like, yeah, you could get married, right? And then your libido towards your wife is just going to go, and you're going to get fat, both of you. You're just going to eat ham. Then one of you gets stomach cancer and the other one will kill themselves. And that's kind of what it'll be like for you sexually in a marriage. And it isn't. So I watch her bathe. Also, if you ever get the chance to watch my wife bathe, you got to do it. She's amazing. She does it in slow motion. There's water and music. It's just beautiful diamond bitlets of water. Really special. And so I was watching, and I didn't tell her I was there. I was watching stealthily, because it's that, even that is an extra safety step, because if she could become self-conscious and slip. So I'm watching, and after a little while, I liked it, so I kind of grunted, and she was like, what the, hey? And I was like, oh, hey, I'm helping. And so when she finished showering, I picked her up and toweled her off and brought her in the bedroom, and there's like three different positions you can do. It's just a fun way to spend an afternoon with a buddy.
1: I mean, everyone's going nuts. I went to the post office the other day. This is a harmless place. They have bulletproof glass. And then I finally realized it wasn't, you know, to keep the bullets from coming in there. It was, And they're always trying to glamorize horrible people. We don't try to do nice things for nice people. You know, like now they've just released the home movies of Hitler. Have you seen these where he's with a dog? I've killed a lot of people, but I wouldn't kill you. No. No, because you'll make a funny face for me, won't you? Make the funny face.
2: It all starts with an engagement, right? Anybody here engaged? Clap your hands. Who's engaged? Anybody engaged? Who's engaged? You back there? What's your name? Julie? What's your fiance's name? Mark? So when are you getting married, Julie? September. September? All right. Now, is he going to help you plan a wedding? What do you think that Mark's going to do to help you? Pay for it? If you let him pay for the wedding, we're practical. It'll be a keg and some folding chairs. Those bridesmaids have thongs on, carrying bouquets of marijuana. But no, it's always the bride's day. It's bride's day. Men, we don't have like a G.I. Joe fantasy wedding outfit. You know what a man gets? A bachelor party where your best friends take you out and try to kill you. We took a guy out recently. Eat this, snort this, shoot this. We threw him on the front lawn. Here's your future husband.
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4: Imagine you're struggling with back pain for months. No one can tell you what's wrong. Then you find a doctor.
5: And the words that he said that I wanted to hear was, I can fix you. And, you know, those are magic words. I was in pain, and somebody, a neurosurgeon, said, I could fix you.
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0: trust he'll take care of your problem.
1: Nothing but good reports and a list of accolades that were 2 pages long.
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2: But he has this dark side that he likes to keep separate and hidden from everybody else.
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11: 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You've come to the right place. 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
12: Mitch Hedberg.
13: I got 2 straws here in case one breaks down. You know, crazy straws, they go all over the place. These straws are sane. They never lost their mind. They said, we're going straight to the mouth. That straw takes a while to get there. He's crazy. Vending machines are a big part of my life. I like when you reach into the vending machine to grab your candy bar. That flap goes up to block you from reaching up. That's a good invention. Before that, it was hard times for the vending machine owners. What candy bar are you getting? That one? And everyone on the bottom row? I want to make a vending machine that sells vending machines. It has to be real big. I was going to get a candy bar. The button I was supposed to push was HH. So I went to the side. I found the H button. I pushed it twice. Potato chips came out, man, because they had an HH button, for Christ's sakes. You need to let me know. I'm not familiar with the concept of HH. I did not learn my AABBCCs. Damn it. I get the Reese's candy bar. If you read that name Reese's, that's an apostrophe S. Reese's, apostrophe S on the end of that name. That means the candy bar is his. I didn't know that. Next time you're eating a Reese's candy bar and a guy named Reese comes by and says, let me have that, you better hand it over. I'm sorry, Reese. I didn't think I'd ever run into you. You're a bully, man. Let me at least have a piece. The Kit Kat candy bar has the name Kit Kat imprinted into the chocolate. That robs you of chocolate. That's a clever chocolate-saving technique. I go down to the factory. You owe me some letters.
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14: Before I got into comedy, I was a certified public accountant. Hello, ladies. You've got some mad Excel skills. Hey, who am I kidding? We're all huge dorks. That's right, though. I read last year, get this, Willie Nelson wrote a song called Whatever Happened to Peace on Earth as his little protest to the war in Iraq. And my immediate thought was, why does Willie care? It's not like it's his tax dollars being put to use. Hey, seriously, I think the U.S. government should write a song called Whatever Happened to Willie's 1040s? Yeah, a tax joke. Accountants are hilarious. Represent, yo. I don't want to be an accountant all my life. I don't want you to think I'm a huge dork. Accounting actually chose me. Yeah, I started out college in the engineering program. But a D in physics, my birthday on April 15th, and limited social skills pretty much meant accounting was for me. And besides, you engineers are nerds. Hey, hold on, if there's any engineers out here, no one's seen an account that's an engineer, throw down. Pocket protectors and protractors everywhere. Two dorks duking it out in the parking lot. Some librarian comes up and kicks both our butts. That would totally suck. Again.
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15: No, but you know what? People think that because I'm a white female, that I don't deal with racism. And I don't, but... I saw an Oprah about it, like, I know what's up. No, I totally dealt with it growing up. I'm a Jew. Are there a couple Jews out here tonight? All right, let's keep it down. Everybody hates us. Like three people. No, I just went to our homeland. Have you guys ever been to Miami? And they have these things in Miami. I never seen them before. They have the tiny little Cuban people. Do you guys have them? Okay, you have to get some. They're adorable. I met my first Cuban guy. Listen to this guy's name, ladies. Cesar. How hot is that? What's your name? Eli. No, no. That's cute. What's your ethnicity? It's Jewish? Remember when I was like, where are the Jews are at? And you were like, I'm Anne Frank. Why didn't you clap, Eli? We're totally allowed out now. We're totally allowed out. Oh, I love the name Eli. I read your book. I know, that felt icky, right? Oh, man. But no, the way I met Cesar was so funny. My little Cuban cigar. He's 3'11", you guys. I'm like, we don't have to go to amusement parks. Whatever, you know? I just chased him around yelling, Pinata! So mad. But the way I met him... I was in Miami and I'm at this Cuban restaurant. They just had like some breakfast. And I'm like, can I just have like a corn muffin? And the waitress was like, oh, that guy just got the last one. We only have chocolate chip left. So Cesar hears this and he comes over and he's like, excuse me, but you could take the corn muffin. I will have the chocolate sheep. And I'm just like, how cute is this guy, right? But you know we're not allowed to trade with you, so what?
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16: Now, if anybody had one of those fathers that drink, my father used to get drunk on Friday nights and come home and talk for like 6 hours, the same over and over and over again. First, he would mess with my mother, you know? He'd go and mess with my mother for a little while, and then my mother would go get the iron and wrap the cord around her hand. Saying, I think you better leave me alone, sweetheart. He drunk, but he ain't crazy. He come to my room then, right? My father, you can feel him in the doorway looking at you, too. And they'll stand there for like 3 hours just staring at you. And you turn over and your father's standing there going, get your ass out of this thing. Hey, do you know what it is? You know, this in life, this is my house. I know you don't listen to me. You're mad. They say, hey, in my heart, in my head, did you feel it? And the mother, don't you notice? Yes.
14: Then all that you did bad all year comes out that night, right? But it don't make no sense because it's all up. It's just, and you come in this house, you come here with 60 on your park card, 60 on your.
16: Listen, I gotta tell you the I gotta tell you to take out the garbage, I gotta tell you to clean the room, I cut the grass, I work all day, I'm gonna come home and cut the grass. No, I'm not gonna do this, guy, that you don't listen to me, it's so sweet and floor, you don't do nothing. Why don't you clean it? And the dog you bring in, he said, really take care of me, had this dog. I get you the dog, you don't clean up after this dog. I tell you, Mustang, you don't know this. Hey. I don't know if you gotta know what I mean.
14: Once he came home real drunk on a Friday night after payday, with his paycheck, man, a big wad of money in his pocket, came home and challenged me and my big brother. Came home and said, hey,
16: turn that TV. You think you're a man? You lift your weights, big shot, lift your weights, you press your weights, I kick your ass, eh? I will kick your ass.
14: He did like this in my head. I kick your ass.
17: It's like physical. He said, you and your brother and your mother, I will kick your ass. And tell you what, I'm going to say, here's my, I have to pay $500. You beat my ass, you can have every penny. You can have every penny.
16: We're trying to kill that mother. Drunk people can't fight. They be trying to talk while you're beating their ass.
17: And another, you don't listen.
16: And then kick this ass. And the next day, they don't remember that. You say, hey, where's my money at? Why is my lip all busted out? I don't know, Pop, but I'm going to get a bike.
18: My wife teaches environmental science at a college every other semester. I live in a small town where everybody knows everybody else, and we had gone to the grocery store one night, and we had forgotten our reusable eco bags. And one of her students was the checkout gal, and she was pregnant, so it may have been the hormones, but she was like, hey everyone, the environmental science teacher from town is here. She forgot her eco bags. Oh my God, did we get to grade you on your life since you grade me on my papers? I'm gonna give you an F, because you're gonna leave a huge eco footprint. And I was like, you need to shut up. She goes, what are you gonna do? Well, let's start with what I'm not going to do. I'm not going to shoot you. That's crazy. I'm not going to run you over with my car. And I'm not going to burn your house down when you're sleeping in it. Why? Because all three of those things would emit CO2. What I am going to do is choke you with my bare hands. Because that is clean living. Population control, -1. And it's going to save on energy, because I'm going to go home tonight, shut my lights off a half hour early, lay down in my bed and giggle to the thought of me choking you with my bare hands. The only footprint I'm leaving is on your belly. Population control, -2. Uh-huh. Do you hear it? People are mad. Right? You hear that, right? Behind you, can you feel it? They're angry at me for doing that. But those same people, not more than 45 seconds ago, and not once, but twice, were cheering me on as I choked the life out of the mother. Which would cut off the oxygen supply to the child, ultimately leading to its death. But a direct blow to the belly, and I'm an asshole. I tell that joke to see if you guys can individualize jokes. That's a skill that a good comedy crowd has to have. You didn't like that joke, I get it. Put in the I don't like it pile and let's move on. I don't want that to ruin the rest of the show for you. That's the same with life. If you get cut off on the way to work and you're still mad when you're cooking dinner, maybe you're an asshole. What? Son of a bitch, cut me off. I'll cut him in his face. It is nighttime now. And you got cut off at daytime. So if you didn't like that last joke, that's fine. That last joke is water under the bridge, okay? That last joke is two bodies floating in water under a bridge. One's a little bigger than the other, but they look alike in the face.
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12: Russell Peters.
19: That's a sale you never want to see happening. A Chinese guy trying to sell an Indian guy a Louis Vuitton bag? Neither one of them can say Louis Vuitton properly. Hey, Mr. Indian guy. You wanna design a bag?
20: Who's this? Who's he?
19: It's a design a bag. It's initials, LV.
20: Who's he? Who's this LV? Who's he?
19: Who's this? Who's this LV? That's a design initial. Then it has a name underneath.
20: Who's this wound? Lose weed. Lose weed. Lose weed.
19: What are you saying? I'm reading designer's name, Lose Wooden. Why don't you spell what you see?
20: Okay.
19: Okay. Okay, lose. Lose is lose, huh? Absolutely lose is lose. 150,000% sure?
20: Lose is lose.
19: You ever try and buy something like, oh, give me the best price. Okay, sir, I'm telling you, sir. Final price. Best price. Take it and go. Take it and go. Take it and go. Okay, so lose. Lose is lose.
18: All right, fine. Lose is lose. What's his last name?
20: Win.
18: I said, spell it out. Okay.
20: We. U I.
19: P D O N.
18: Because that's how we spell. We'll go slow for like the first three letters, and then we jog through the other half of the name, don't we? We do the same thing with phone numbers. All right, give me your phone number. Okay.
20: 212. 555.
19: 8246.
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22: George Carlin.
23: Besides being too young, kids have the extra disadvantage of being too small. It's true. You're kind of teeny. They start you out small, don't they? Look at this, Dan. We've got a kid. Say, looks like the one we had. What you gonna do with him? Gonna raise him. Don't plant him too deep. You're stuck down there, and the whole world's up here. Must have some effect, huh? Everything is a stiff neck and a crotch view. Everything's built for them. All the furniture. Oh, they give you one little table and four chairs in your room, you know. But your brother sits on them and breaks them, right? Everything's up there. Hey, pardon me. Hey, excuse me. Hey, pardon me. Hey, can I have your attention? Hey, excuse me. Hey, I'm down here. Hey, watch out for the cigarette, will you? God, the cigarette. Hey, pardon me. Would you take a look for the cookies? Would you get the cookies? They're up there somewhere. They're not down here. They don't leave them here. They're up there. Take a look, would you? Would you get the cookies? Hey, would you look? Would you help him? Hey, he knows where they are. Hey, tell him where the cookies are. Hey, could you? Could you get the cookies? The only thing you're really familiar with is the nap of the rug, you know. And because you're so small, they pick you up and throw you in the air. You don't see them throwing each other in the air, do you? Just you, because you're teeny. Your uncle comes over on Thanksgiving.
24: Oh, look at him. Ain't he little? I'm gonna throw him up in the air. Here we go. Okay, okay, all right, okay. I got you. I got you. Oh. Oh, Margaret, I'm sorry. I lost him in the sun.
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25: Do you think it takes less time for a midget to freeze to death than an advertiser? Anybody? Guesses? Knows? Some discussion. Very good. Now we're thinking about it. That's all I ask, is that you consider it scientifically. It takes less time to thaw. I will give you that. Because they fit in the microwave. But still, you have to. All right, that was terrible. Everybody, that was uncalled for. I don't even like jokes about little people. That joke, that was a tester. And a lot of you did quite well. I shouldn't joke about the battered women's shelter either. I do a lot of work for battered women's shelters, and boy, are my arms tired. Proud, proud. From all of the holding and the hugging, that's why they're tired, everybody. Don't get ahead of me. That's the other rule here tonight. Don't get ahead. If you're gonna sit there and be judgy and make assumptions, long, hard show. For you. Welcome to the game. I was devastated when I found out the Tooth Fairy wasn't real, because that means it was my parents who molested me. Very good.